0: tend to throw the whole of the kitchen sink at the case. They just throw allegations at the wall and see what sticks. And it seems that the courts have finally got sick to the back teeth of it.
1: Meanwhile, Meghan's understood to be in talks about a role in Guy Ritchie's Netflix series, The Gentleman, as it's suggested she'll return to acting when she moves back to the UK. Wildfires in the UK so far this year have burned an area the size of Cardiff. Satellite data shows more land has been scorched over the past two summers than in the previous 5 years combined. The number of men living with prostate cancer in the UK has risen by 100,000 since 2020. Macmillan Cancer Support says around 600,000 men are now living with the disease, with more than 68,000 newly diagnosed each year. In sport, Arsenal got their Premier League title defence to a winning start with a 3-0 victory at home to Coventry City. That's...
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1: From the Sky News Centre at 2, a six-year-old girl has died in hospital after getting into difficulty in the sea off Shoreham in West Sussex. Sajid El Kawaz was pulled from the water on Tuesday. Her parents and 14-year-old sister died at the scene. The Daily Mail's publisher says there are disturbing questions over why Prince Harry, Sir Elton John and other high-profile figures continued their privacy case to trial. The claimants lost the case last month. Associated Newspapers has now been awarded the highest level of legal costs. Royal commentator Robert Jobson says Harry should try to make amends when he returns to the UK.
2: There are a lot of journalists whose careers were on the line here, and I think that instead of calling it a whitewash, as Harry did, he should be apologising as well for what happened, because it's been years of real heartache and soul-searching for those journalists who did nothing wrong.
1: Wildfires in the UK so far this year have burned an area the size of Cardiff. Satellite data shows more land has been scorched over the past two summers than in the previous 5 years combined. In Stourbridge in the West Midlands, 19 homes were destroyed by fire. Resident Sandy Shiralka says the impact has been devastating.
3: Our lives are upside down now because we are back and our passports have gone, our OCI cards are gone. My mother-in-law, she's 90, she's quite poorly back home. And my husband needs to travel there. I was travelling for work somewhere as well. So that's all gone now. We can't do it, obviously.
1: At least 15 people have been killed in a Russian drone attack on a shopping centre in the central Ukrainian city of Kryvyi Rih. Another 130 people were injured, including 23 children, with some believed to be trapped under the rubble. The US Supreme Court has temporarily allowed construction of Donald Trump's controversial White House ballroom to continue. A lower court had ordered work on the $400 million project to stop. And Arsenal got the Premier League title defence off to a winning start with a 3-0 victory at home to newly promoted Coventry City. That's the latest. I'm Daisy Steele. Manx Radio.
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1: From the Sky News Centre at 3. A six-year-old girl has died in hospital after getting into difficulty in the sea off Shoreham in West Sussex. Sajia El-Kawas was pulled from the water on Tuesday. Her parents and sister died at the scene. Earlier this week, while Sajia was still critically ill in hospital, Andy Burnham spoke about the incident.
2: It's so sad to hear what happened. And obviously we think there's a young girl still in hospital fighting for her life, and we send our best wishes and love to her wider friends and family. But a real tragedy, a real terrible family tragedy.
1: The Daily Mail's publisher says there are disturbing questions over why Prince Harry and other high-profile figures continued their privacy case to trial. The claimants lost the case last month, with Mr Justice Nicklin saying several allegations should have been withdrawn because of a lack of evidence. Wildfires in the UK so far this year have burned an area the size of Cardiff. Satellite data shows more land has been scorched over the past two summers than in the previous 5 years combined. At least 15 people have been killed in a Russian drone attack on a shopping centre in central Ukraine. Another 130 people were injured, including 23 children. The number of men living with prostate cancer in the UK has surged by 100,000 since 2020. Macmillan Cancer Support says the latest figures show more than 68,000 men are newly diagnosed in the UK each year. Anthony Cunliffe, lead medical advisor at the charity, explains why we may have seen an increase.
3: One is a growing population, so more people being diagnosed with cancer. I think one of the other reasons is just increased awareness of prostate cancer, partly because of campaigns to make people aware. And then in particular, regarding prostate cancer, we have seen some quite significant celebrities be diagnosed.
1: And Arsenal got their Premier League title defence off to a winning start with a 3-0 victory at home to newly promoted Coventry City. Manchester United begin their season away to Hull City at lunchtime. That's the latest. I'm Daisy Steele. Men's Radio.
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1: From the Sky News Centre at 4, a six-year-old girl has died in hospital after getting into difficulty in the sea off Shoreham in West Sussex. Sajia El-Kawaz was pulled from the water on Tuesday. Her parents and sister died at the scene. It's unclear whether Prince Harry and several other high-profile figures will appeal a ruling allowing the Daily Mail's publisher to seek the highest level of legal costs from them. The claimants lost their privacy case last month. Newsweek's chief royal correspondent Jack Royston says it should give Harry pause for thought.
2: The warning signs have been there in some of Harry's previous cases that they tend to throw the whole of the kitchen sink at the case. They just throw allegations at the wall and see what sticks. And it seems that the courts have finally got sick to the back teeth of it.
1: There could be better news for the Sussexes' finances, though, with reports Meghan's in talks to appear in a UK TV show when they return to Britain. Wildfires in the UK so far this year have burned an area the size of Cardiff. Satellite data shows more land has been scorched over the past two summers than in the previous 5 years combined. At least 15 people have been killed in a Russian drone attack on a shopping centre in central Ukraine. Another 130 people were injured. One person has died and two teenagers have been seriously injured in a sword attack at a school in Sweden. Police were called to Brunel School, northwest of Stockholm. In sport, Arsenal started their Premier League title defence with a comfortable 3-0 victory at home to Coventry City. Boss Mikel Arteta says there was plenty to be pleased with.
3: Right from the beginning, I think we were really dominant. We really flow with the ball. We connected with each other in a really impressive way. We scored two brilliant goals. Probably we should have scored the third one before half-time as well. And after half-time, we scored the goal with Martin, a bit lucky. And then after that, obviously, we have to manage the game.
1: And England's cricketers secured a dominant victory in Joe Root's first test back as captain. They bowled Pakistan out for 135. That's the latest.
0: Short on time between the racing? 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

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The Startline Road Racing podcast takes you inside the world of road racing with interviews from every angle. 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

with his head pressed up to the window. The bus headed out of town. His breath on the glass. He draws with his finger a map of the roads they go down. In circles of streetlights, the only signal. There's people out there in the black. He waves goodbye, the town he grew up in.

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1: From the Sky News Centre at 5, a six-year-old girl has died in hospital after getting into difficulty in the sea off Chorum in West Sussex. Sajia El Kawas was pulled from the water on Tuesday. Her parents and older sister died at the scene. Police believe the family got into difficulty after entering the water at Chorum Fort. Earlier this week, while Sajia was still critically ill in hospital, Andy Burnham spoke about the incident.
2: It's so sad to hear what happened. And obviously we think there's a young girl still in hospital fighting for her life, and we send our best wishes and love to her wider friends and family. But a real tragedy, a real terrible family tragedy.
1: Prince Harry and other high-profile figures face a multi-million pound legal bill after losing their privacy case against the Daily Mail's publisher. Meanwhile, Meghan is reported to be in talks for a role in Netflix series The Gentlemen. At least 15 people have been killed in a Russian drone attack on a shopping centre in central Ukraine. Another 130 people were injured. Two teenage boys have been seriously injured in a sword attack at a school in Sweden, in which one person died. An 18-year-old man has been arrested following the attack in Fagersta. The US Supreme Court has temporarily allowed construction of Donald Trump's controversial White House ballroom to continue. The $400 million project had been halted after an appeals court ruled the president could not make the alterations without approval from Congress. A preservation group says the development is causing irreversible damage to the historic building. But President Trump insists the new ballroom and security complex are vital for national security.
3: This beautiful, magnificent complex being built on the hallowed grounds of our cherished White House. It's going to be the greatest of its kind anywhere that's ever been built. And it's something that presidents have wanted to be built for over 150 years.
1: And Arsenal beat Coventry City 3-0 last night. That's the latest. I'm JC Steele. 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
1: From the Sky News Centre at 6. A six-year-old girl died in hospital after getting into difficulty in the sea off Shoreham in West Sussex on Tuesday. Her parents and older sister also lost their lives in the incident. It's unclear whether Prince Harry and several other high-profile figures will appeal a ruling allowing the Daily Mail publisher to seek the highest level of legal costs from them. The claimants lost their privacy case last month, with the judge criticising their conduct. Newsweek's chief royal correspondent Jack Royston says it should give Harry pause for thought.
2: The warning signs have been there in some of Harry's previous cases that they tend to throw the whole of the kitchen sink at the case. They just throw allegations at the wall and see what sticks. And it seems that the courts have finally got sick to the back teeth of it.
1: And there are also reports Meghan's in talks for a role in the Netflix series The Gentlemen. Wildfires in the UK so far this year have burned an area the size of Cardiff. Satellite data shows more land has been scorched over the past two summers than in the previous 5 years combined. Climate expert Chloe Brimicombe says more needs to be done to reduce the risk.
3: I think this summer has been incredibly extreme. And, you know, there are thoughts that next summer we could see a similar pattern because we're having that baseline warming exacerbated, amplified El Nino. So it's really important that government think about that.
1: In other news, at least 15 people have been killed in a Russian drone attack on a shopping centre in central Ukraine. Another 130 people were also injured. Two teenage boys have been seriously injured in a sword attack at a school in Sweden in which one person died. An 18-year-old man has been arrested following the attack in Fagersta. And TikTok's agreed to pay £293 million to settle a US lawsuit alleging it violated children's privacy. The case accused the platform and its parent company ByteDance of collecting data from millions of users under the age of 13. That's the latest. I'm Steve. Manx Radio.
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1: 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Large fines, court appearances, and equipment seized and destroyed. 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
5: From the Sky News Centre at 7. A six-year-old girl's died in hospital after getting into difficulty in the sea off the coast of Shoreham in West Sussex. Her parents and 14-year-old sister died at the scene on Tuesday. Prince Harry and other celebrity claimants, including Sir Elton John, have been ordered to pay more than £9.5 million to the Daily Mail's publisher after losing their privacy case. But there could be better news for the Sussex's finances, with reports Meghan's in talks to appear in a UK TV show. The couple are expected back here later this month. Royal commentator Robert Jobson says Harry should use a visit to try to make amends.
6: There are a lot of journalists whose careers were on the line here, and I think that instead of calling it a whitewash, as Harry did, he should be apologising as well for what happened, because it's been years of real heartache and soul-searching for those journalists who did nothing wrong.
5: A Russian strike on a shopping centre in Ukrainian President Volodymyr Zelensky's hometown has killed 16 people. Dozens more were injured in the attack on Kryvyi Rih. The leader of Ukraine's described it as a double-tap strike, in which an initial wave of drones hit the area, followed by a second wave.
7: Authorities are gathering information on everyone who may have been in that shopping centre. This is an absolute atrocity committed by the Russians. They're nothing but beasts. We will definitely respond.
5: It comes a day after a Ukrainian drone attack on Russia, which left one person dead. One person has died and two teenagers have been seriously injured after a knife attack at a school in Sweden. An 18-year-old man's been arrested in connection with the incident in Fagersta. Wildfires in the UK so far this year have burned an area the size of Cardiff. New satellite data shows more land has been scorched over the past two summers than in the previous 5 years combined. And now to sport, and Arsenal got their Premier League title defence off to a winning start last night with a 3-0 victory at home to newly promoted Coventry City. That's the latest. I'm Stevie Shillinglaw.
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6: Manx Radio News at 8 o'clock at Moramai. I'm Lewis Foster. Today marks the first in four consecutive days of racing in the Manx Grand Prix and Classic TT. Organisers have made substantial changes to the schedule due to next week's weather forecast. All races for both events will now take place between now and Tuesday, ahead of significant rainfall and wind expected from Wednesday onwards. Today, roads around the Snaefell Mountain course will close at 9:30 this morning and reopen no later than 9 o'clock tonight. The historic Junior has been added to today's schedule alongside the Sport Bike and Super Sport MGP races. You can find full details of all the changes at manxradio.com. Meanwhile, on the course, Irish racer Mike Brown says his bike needs some changes despite setting an unofficial fastest lap in the Classic TT qualifying yesterday. Brown recorded 127.551 miles per hour in his best around the mountain course this week. It was around 2 seconds faster than Bruce Anstey's time in 2017. Afterwards, he spoke to Manx Radio Motorsport.
7: Bike is fast. It's promising because there was a bit of traffic out there and a few little yellow flags and things. So, no, we're happy, but we must still make another change. So, that's promising. It was our first flying lap too, and change a rear shock there with Richard and Maxton. And it went the right direction, but we just need a few little changes to make it right.
6: Away from the racing now, and cutting waiting lists and digitising people's medical records are at the top of the list of priorities of Manx Care's new interim chief executive. Work is currently ongoing on a single-source digital patient record system, with the procurement process currently underway. Dubbed the Manx Care Record, it will see information from up to 16 systems, from hospitals, GPs, community services, mental health and social care, contained in one place. But Chris Stockport says there's a lot the healthcare body can already be doing in the meantime.
8: In terms of being more consistent in how we record and manage different waiting lists, how we communicate more clearly to those people waiting on those lists to make sure that they still need to be seen, to establish if things have changed. And we're doing all of that now.
6: A fifth candidate has announced their intention to stand for Douglas South in September's general election. Dean Bolton has put his name forward as a member of the newly formed political party, Change. The party's priorities include restructuring government, ending what it calls mass immigration, and replacing Manx Care. Also standing in the constituency are Claire Christian, Arwyd Hall, Livia Leonarduzzi, and Sarah Maltby. The Isle of Man Post Office is introducing a new parcel collection point in the north of the island. From the 24th of August, the customer counter at the Northern Delivery Office in Ramsey will be replaced. The new collection point and postal services location will be introduced at the EVF filling station on Lazare Road. And the world of watchmaking is marking two important anniversaries, both of which have significant links to the Isle of Man. It's the year legendary horologist George Daniels would have been celebrating his 100th birthday and the 25th year in business for his most famous student, Roger W. Smith, whose company continues to produce world-leading bespoke timepieces designed by collectors around the world. George Daniels had his workshop in Ramsey, and Roger Smith's business is also based in the north of the island. Roger, whose journey in horology began 40 years ago, says he's driven by the pursuit of perfection. So does he think he's achieved it?
9: No, I probably don't, actually. No, I don't, because you're always striving to do something different and something interesting, and, you know, you can be chatting away in the workshop and an idea will come and you're just looking to pursue that. So, no, it's an ongoing journey. And I don't think we'll ever really get there. But that's, for me, is what it's all about.
6: The latest international news now. A six-year-old girl's died in hospital after her family lost their lives in the Shoreham Sea tragedy this week. Saya El-Kawas has been in a critical condition since being pulled from the sea in West Sussex on Tuesday. The family got into difficulty in the water. Ukraine's accused Russia of a double-tap drone strike on a shopping centre. 16 people have been killed and dozens more wounded. And in sport, Arsenal kicked off their Premier League title defence with a 3-0 victory over newly promoted Coventry City. Manchester United get their campaign underway later when they travel to Hull for the lunchtime kick-off. Manx Radio News at 8:05, our next at 9:00. 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
10: Well, Moramai, good morning. It is going to be a very busy few days here on the Isle of Man. I'll run through this new schedule for you in a few minutes. However, let's have a look at the weather. It is looking really lovely for the next couple of days, which is good news considering the amount of racing we're going to try and pack in. Dry and sunny today, a light or moderate northwest wind and top temperatures up to 17 degrees. It's going to turn cloudy overnight. The wind will fall light and temperatures will drop down to 10 overnight tonight. Starting cloudy tomorrow, but sunny spells developing, dry conditions continuing and temperatures up to 17 with light winds tomorrow as well. And very similar on Monday, a little bit warmer though. Dry and sunny, light easterly winds freshening later and temperatures reaching 19 on Monday in places. The sun will set this evening 8:34. It rose at 6:08.
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10: And as I said, I'll run through that schedule for you after this. Let's get some music underway first. It's Waterboys and Hole of the Moon. It is Christy with you through till handover to the commentary team, which in theory should be happening at 9:30. But it feels like anything goes at the moment, doesn't it?

Always good, isn't it, water boys? Okay, and breathe. So, a lot has happened since we last spoke. essentially, we had a message in from Race Control yesterday evening saying that following detailed consideration of the long-range weather forecast, which is basically suggesting that there'll be wet weather, lots of rain and strong winds as well from Wednesday through till Friday, the race organiser has substantially revised the schedule for the remainder of the Manx Grand Prix and Classic TT. So you can find the full schedule if you have signed up to the WhatsApp info line for Manx Grand Prix. It's also online and it'll be on our Manx Radio pages as well. But essentially, it means there is now racing on Saturday, Sunday, Monday and Tuesday, with the historic junior race brought forward to today, the Formula One race and combined lightweight and ultra-lightweight races brought forward to tomorrow, and the historic senior and junior 600 race brought forward to Monday. The Classic TT will conclude on Tuesday with the Senior Classic, followed by the 1996 Rewind Parade, Classic Sidecar Parade and John McGuinness 30th Anniversary Parade. Very exciting. So yes, you can get all the details online, but just so you know, those are the basic bits of information that you need to know. And today, the roads will be closing this morning at, let me just double check I've got the right times, 9:30. Yes, the roads will be closing at 9:30 this morning and will remain closed until no later than 9 p.m. And I'll go through that full schedule for you for today's racing after this from Cream.

0: the excellent Cream I Feel Free. Thank you for your messages, by the way, about Derby Day. Obviously now, with there being racing tomorrow, roads are closing at 12:45 tomorrow and will reopen no later than 6 p.m. They have now moved Derby Day. You might have heard Chris Kinley, a couple of people have messaged to say, oh, there's an advert going on that Derby Day is happening tomorrow. That is because these changes came in late yesterday. And funnily enough, there was no one in to be able to change that advert between last night and first thing this morning. So don't worry, we are aware of it. And just so that you know, if you were looking forward to Derby Day, it is going to happen, but it's happening on Saturday the 29th. So next Saturday will be Derby Day, taking place at Derby Race Circuit. It will still be an excellent event. So there's loads of classic vehicles, live entertainment, there's food, there's family activities, but now Derby Day is happening next Saturday, the 29th. And don't worry, we will be amending our adverts with Kinners. I'll get him to come in again. Shall I get him to come in and do it live for us? I'm sure he's not going to be busy today. Speaking of... So today then, if you want to know what is going on, which you do, of course, first of all, the weather is excellent. So it should be a brilliant day out there for all of the racing that's going to be packed in. So roads closing 9:30. Then at 10:15, we'll have the Classic TT qualifying, one lap for all classes. So that's 10:15, Classic TT, all the big bikes and the big guys going out, all classes for one lap at 10:15. Then at 11:45, 11:45 in Old Money, there'll be three laps of the Sport Bike Manx Grand Prix race. So Sport Bike Manx Grand Prix, 11:45. Then at 1:45, we'll have another lap for the Classic TT qualifying. Just one more lap going round at 1:45. Then at 2:45, the Supersport Manx Grand Prix, four laps. So the Supersports are going out at 2:45, the Manx Grand Prix Supersports at 2:45 this afternoon. Then at 4:45, the historic Junior Classic TT. Two laps, that'll be happening at 4:45. So that is today. Roads closing 9:30, qualifying for Classics at 10:15, the Sport Bike Manx Grand Prix at 11:45, another qualifying lap for Classics at 1:45, then the Supersport Manx Grand Prix at 2:45, and then the historic Junior Classic TT at 4:45. They've got until 9 p.m. The roads will reopen no later than 9 p.m. But of course, our commentary team will be with you from 9:30 to bring you any updates and all the latest and all the action from the mountain course.
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0: OK, if you have just arrived on the island, welcome. It is a beautiful day and it's going to be a very busy day if you are here for the racing. So as just mentioned, roads closing at 9:30 for all the action today and reopening no later than 9 p.m. Until that time and outside of those times, though, if you have just landed here, do be aware that the mountain road remains two-way throughout MGP. It is two-way. They're not making it one-way throughout MGP. But you can't put your bicycles on mountain. Okay, so that's something to be aware of. Outside of that, it looks like everything is running to time at the airport, so no issues there. Also, the Ben got back into Douglas at 6 o'clock this morning. She'll be heading out again in about 10 minutes or so to Heysham, and then she'll return from Heysham this evening at 6 p.m. Mananin headed out to Liverpool about 7:15. She'll be returning from there 12 o'clock back here in Douglas at 2:45, and then she'll head back out again to Liverpool about 4:30 this afternoon. So again, no issues with the sailings either, and we're not aware of any problems on the roads. But if you're out and about and you spot something, and as long as it is safe and legal to do so, drop us a message, let us know, and we can tell everyone else. 07624 166 177. Just start your message MGP or I won't see it.
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It's the new one from Madonna. It's Danceteria. Before that, Mumford & Sons, I Will Wait. So good morning, Murrumbi. It's Christy with you through till 9:30 when we hand over to our commentary team for today's packed schedule of racing. I've been through it all, but I will go through it all with you again shortly. Just a reminder, though, that because of this, all of these changes and the fact that there is now going to be racing tomorrow, Derby Day has been postponed. It is now happening Saturday next week. So Saturday, the 29th of August, is when Derby Day will now be happening over at the Derby Circuit. So big shout out to Andrews Racing Association and everyone behind that. So

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A hustle here and a hustle there. New York City is the place where they said, hey, babe, take a walk on the wild.

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And the colored girls say,

0: Rihanna, Calvin Harris, We Found Love. Before that, Lou Reed here on Manx Radio Motorsport Morning Show. Chris, do with you through till 9:30, and then we will be handing over to our fabulous commentary team when we'll get some racing underway and some final bits of qualifying as well. So at 10:15, it'll be a lap for the Classic TT qualifying. At 11:45, Sport Bike Manx Grand Prix. At 1:45, another qualifying lap for the Classic TT for all classes. And then at 2:45, the Supersport Manx Grand Prix. At 4:45, the Historic Junior Classic TT. And then Rose will reopen no later than 9 p.m. this evening. So a lot to get in, some excellent races coming up today. And as I said, our commentary team will be with you at 9:30. Still to come before the news at 9, I've got music for you from the Stones, from the Arctic Monkeys. In fact, I've got Stones, Monkeys, Dolls and Deep Purple.
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So good. Arctic Monkeys, of course. So just a reminder, the roads will be closing at 9:30 for today's action. There's a lot of action to fit in. And if you've just woken up and just tuned in, everything's changed. Essentially, we're going to cram in all of the racing for this year's Manx Grand Prix and Classic TT through till Tuesday evening, because the weather's all going to change on Wednesday and it we're unlikely to get anything in after that. So I'll run through the full schedule again with you in the next hour of the programme. But this is the Pussycat Dolls.

0: Hey, it's the Pussycat Dolls, the latest from them. That was called Club Song. Going to bring you a massive rock tune to take us up to the news now.
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0: What a riff. Deep Purple, of course. News next at 9. Christy with you through till 9:30.

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7: Manx Radio News at 9 o'clock, Moramai. I'm Lewis Foster. Roads around the mountain course will be closing shortly ahead of the first day of racing at the Manx Grand Prix and Classic TT. The course shuts in half an hour's time ahead of a Classic TT qualifying lap at a quarter past 10. The three-lap Sportbike MGP race is due to get underway at 11:45 with another qualifying lap at 1:45. Race 2 sees the Supersport MGP go over four laps before the two-lap historic Junior Classic TT at 4:45. Roads around the course are due to reopen no later than 9 o'clock tonight. The former Treasury Minister says preparing to be inspected and judged by Moneyval has dogged this administration. Inspectors from the body are due to assess the island's regulated sectors over a two-week period this autumn. Ahead of the assessment, government has updated several pieces of legislation and estimated that a grey listing could reduce the size of the island's economy by up to 11%. Alex Owenson, who isn't standing in this year's general election, says it has had an impact.
8: It's lovely to be given a gold star from these people and told you're doing a wonderful job, but it significantly reduces our autonomy. It also significantly reduces the difference with doing business on the Isle of Man compared with anywhere else in the world.
7: And an historic estate in Douglas looks set for further development after planning permission was granted for the erection of two-story buildings on its grounds. The nunnery was given approval for use as an educational facility back in 2003, but last year UCM relocated its higher education students to its main Homefield Road campus. Siobhan Fletcher reports.
9: Since then, the estate has been working towards becoming a central hub for start-up businesses. The new application will see the construction of 8 lettable units on the wider estate. Committee members said they found it incredulous that Douglas City Council and the Department for Enterprise wouldn't object to office space being created outside of the city centre. However, the application received unanimous approval anyway.
7: In the international news this morning, a 6-year-old girl has died in hospital after getting into difficulty off the West Sussex coast on Tuesday. The parents and 14-year-old sister of Saya El-Kawas also lost their lives in the incident in Shoreham. 16 people have been killed in a Russian drone attack on a shopping centre in central Ukraine. It happened in Kryvyi Rih, the hometown of Ukrainian President Volodymyr Zelensky. And in what's being described as a world first, delivery drivers in Australia will be paid a minimum wage. It means gig economy workers will earn the equivalent of around £15 per hour. Manx Radio News at 9:03, our next at 10 o'clock. 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
10: And it's looking like an excellent day for the racing. Dry and sunny with light or moderate northwest winds and temperatures of 17. Cloudy overnight with the wind dropping and temperatures of 10 degrees. Tomorrow, cloudy start but sunny spells soon developing. Dry conditions continuing and temperatures up to 17 with light winds. And then on Monday, dry and sunny again. Light easterly winds freshening later in the day and lifting up to 19 degrees. The sun rose this morning at 6:08 and it will set at 8:34.
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Teddy Swims, Tones and I and David Guetta with Gone, Gone, Gone. Before that, of course, we started this hour of the Manx Radio Motorsport Morning Show with Blondie and Atomic. It's a race day, everybody. And so is tomorrow. And so is Monday. And so is Tuesday, because if you've just tuned in or just woken up, everything has changed. It's basically going to start being horribly windy and rainy from Wednesday onwards. So the organisers have changed the schedule to try and get everything in before the weather turns. But today, that's what you want to know about, isn't it? Roads are closing in 20 minutes' time. Don't get caught out. 9:30, the roads will close. Then there'll be a Classic TT qualifying lap at 10:15. Then 11:45, the Sport Bike Manx Grand Prix, three laps. That'll take place at 11:45. Then another qualifying lap for the Classics at 1:45 p.m. Then at 2:45, the Supersport Manx Grand Prix, four laps. Then at 4:45, the historic Junior Classic TT, two laps. So that is what is happening today. We'll be handing over to the commentary team at the grandstand in about 15-20 minutes time, basically at 9:30, so stay tuned. But if you're listening, let me know who you are, where you are, where you're watching from today, or listening from if you're further afield. 07624 166 177. Don't forget to start your message MGP. Good old classic on for you now. Great driving tune, this one. Blue Oyster Cult, of course.

0: Well, that sounded rather brilliant, didn't it? It is, of course, Don't Fear the Reaper from the Blue Oyster Cult. I'll go through traffic and travel and the full schedule for you in just a few minutes.
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3: 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Make sure you know the latest road closure updates by following the WhatsApp info line. 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Obey our marshals. 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
0: OK, first thing to be aware of, the roads are closing in 9 minutes' time around the circuit. 9.30, all the roads will close for this morning's action. We'll have a classic lap for qualifying at 10.15, the Sport Bike Manx Grand Prix at 11.45, another qualifying lap for the Classics at 1.45, then the Super Sport Manx is at 2.45, then the historic Junior Classic TT at 4.45. Roads will reopen no later than 9 p.m. And just a quick look ahead to tomorrow. Roads will close tomorrow at 12.45. It'll be the Formula One Classic, three laps for that at 1.30. And then at 3.30, the Lightweight Classic TT and Ultra Lightweight Classic TT. There'll be three laps for those at 3.30. And then roads tomorrow reopening no later than 6 p.m. Just a little bit of a throw ahead to that. Not aware of any issues on the roads outside of that, but if you do notice anything, let us know. 07624 166 177, as long as it's safe to do so. Over at the airport, no problems there. Everything seems to run neat at time, and no issues with the sailings that we're aware of either. So the Ben left Douglas at 25 past 8 for Heysham. She'll turn around and come back again in here in Douglas at 6 p.m. before going out again at 7.45 to Heysham. Mananin will be leaving Liverpool at 12 p.m. back in Douglas at 2.45, and then she'll head back out again at 4.30 for Liverpool. Again, if you notice anything that you think we should tell people about, 07624 166 177 or email studio@manxradio.com. But the main thing to be aware of, the Mountain Road is closing. The whole circuit is closing at 9:30 for today's action. So you've got about 7 minutes time before the roads close for today's action with Manx Grand Prix and Classic TT 2026.
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0: And we'll be handing to our fabulous commentary team at 9:30. This is Bebe Rexha and Faithless with New Religion.

Okay, well, I think we need a good old sing-along to hand over to the commentary team. I'm hoping they'll be singing along with this as well. Thanks for listening. I'll be back with you tomorrow from 8. If you're out there watching, have a fabulous time. Safe rides to all the guys out there. Our wonderful commentary team will be with you in just a few minutes. First is Bon Jovi. Sing along wherever you are. You know you wanna. Hands in the air. 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

And a very good morning to you. Welcome to a sun-kissed Isle of Man at the TT Grandstand. We are ready to go racing here, and a bit of qualifying thrown in as well. As you can hear in the background, the roads are now closed. That klaxon means they're just testing the fire system in the pit lane, but that concurs with 9:30, and that means the roads are now closed. This is going to be a very, very busy day. The clock of the course has just been on to give the riders some instructions.

0: 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The full schedule can be found at iomttracers.com/classic schedule. The new schedule includes racing on Saturday, Sunday, Monday and Tuesday, with the historic junior race brought forward to today, the Formula One and combined lightweight and ultra lightweight races brought forward to tomorrow, the historic senior race and junior 600 race brought forward to Monday. The 2026 Classic TT is now scheduled to conclude on Tuesday the 25th of August with the Senior Classic TT, followed by the 1996 Rewind Parade, Classic Sidecar Parade and John McGuinness 30th Anniversary Parade. So we are in for four very busy days, Chris Kinley, from now.
1: Yeah, we certainly are, Chris. You are absolutely right. And obviously with the knock-on effect of that, the Derby Day up there with the Andreas Racing guys tomorrow, it's supposed to be tomorrow, has now been moved to next Saturday. So that's something to look forward to in the schedule if you are sticking around for it all. So it is going to be very, very busy. We've got Chris Boyd in the tower with me. We've got Chris Cave out at Glen Helen. Rob Pritchard is up at Ramsey Airport. And we've got Carolyn Sells. And, of course, Beth Espy down there on the road, ready to go with action. And Chris, I'm just going to, just while we're just waiting for something, can you just get the information that you've had to work out over the past 12 or 18 hours? Because all these times come in, there's plenty of tabs that you have open as we're going on. We have to work out all the times, all the start sheets have to be worked out. It's a lot of paperwork, isn't it?
0: We've not had a lot of sleep. Yeah. But we'll be ready come race day. Mm. It's great to have first race day of Manx Grand Prix 2026. Let's take you through that schedule. As Chris Kinley says, roads are just closed at 9:30 all around the 37.73 miles of the TT course. At 10:15, we are due to have that Classic TT qualifying that will now be two laps. It'll be one lap on each bike if they want to take a second
1: and
0: bike out.
1: It could be anything, couldn't it? Could be any classic bike. So
0: that's
1: just
0: right.
1: Get all your programs
0: classes
1: ready.
0: All classes. So yeah, we will have all these tabs open once again. Then we are going to go racing. 11:45 is the new start time for the Road Racing News Sport Bike Manx Grand Prix. Great to have Road Racing News on board, speaking to the Reals in the press office. Plenty of times this week, they're very excited to be involved with the event. Then we're going to have further Classic TT qualifying, another one lap session for them again. So they'll go out this morning, they'll have a chance to do any work they need to and get back out again at 1:45. And then at 2:45, a four lap Super Sport Manx Grand Prix. That is the Glover Law Super Sport Manx Grand Prix. And then a further race added, as we've just said, at 4:45, we will have the Classic TT historic junior race over a reduced two laps.
1: Yeah, just going to say, was normally three but being dropped down to two laps, so that means there'll be no pit stop on that, will there?
0: Nope, there won't be. And the 350s, yeah, we'll push on and hopefully there won't be too big a rate of attrition over the two laps.
1: But there will be a pit stop in the Sport Bike Manx Grand Prix race, and there will be one in the Super Sport Manx Grand Prix race. Now the Sport Bike one will probably be, I think it's in the regulations, they have to do it after lap number one. And obviously, they are going to have to refuel because it is three, so they have to do that. And the Super Sport, they could come in after the second lap, which is the norm for a four-lapper.
0: It is, yeah. The three-lap race is now on a safety grounds. It did used to be back in the day that they could pick which lap to come in, didn't it? But now it has to be lap one. So we'll just take a very, very quick look at the weather as the governor arrives. We'll welcome him in a moment. Dry and sunny with a light, more moderate northwest wind and a top temperature up to 17 degrees. Turning cloudier overnight as winds fall light, but a cloudy start tomorrow will lead to sunny spells soon developing, with dry conditions continuing and through into Monday as well. And the lieutenant governor is just being welcomed by the party.
1: Phil Torman, I think that is, yeah.
0: Phil Torman is doing the introduction. So, as we welcome the Lieutenant Governor and Lady Lorimer to the Manx Grand Prix for 2026, will those on the grandstand who are able please be upstanding for the Royal and National Anthems.

0: Thank you, and welcome to Sir John and Lady Lorimer, being welcomed there by Phil Taubman, MBE, President of the Manx Motorcycle Club, and now heading across the road, as is tradition, to go and meet the scouts, Chris.
1: Yeah, do you remember ever a scout on the... Were you ever a scout? Not at all. No, I wasn't either, actually. I did the other one. What was it? What was the...
2: Cubs?
1: Brownies. No, I did the Cubs. I'm pretty sure I did. Yeah, I'm pretty sure I did. Right. We are going qualifying in round about 38 minutes time. Let's set the scene. Let's go around the 37 and three-quarter mile mountain circuit. Let's wind our way through the streets and the hedges and the farms and past all the marshals who have stood there on a long, long day. And well done to you all once again, you fantastic Orange Army. And well done to a lot of new Orange Army sign-ups for this Manx Grand Prix Classic TT this year. We thank you all. Brilliant stuff. The racing, I'm sure the riders, they all appreciate what you do, as we do here in the Radio TT studio. Let's head out to Chris Cave and say a very good Saturday morning to you.
3: Good morning. I was a beaver, if you wanted to know. That's the one before the Cub Scouts. But yeah, no, I travelled in from the windy west of the island this morning, where it was cool and blowing quite a stiff breeze, which I was actually expecting to greet me here at Glen Helen. But I have to say, the surrounding trees seem to be providing shelter from that, for the time being at least, because it is relatively calm and still here. And importantly, it's dry as well, with clear blue skies to our right in the direction of Kirkmichael in the north, and one or two that I would call harmless clouds populating the sky to our left over Laurel Bank. But it is a chilly one, about 12 degrees here, not like the gorgeous weather we had yesterday afternoon. So we're looking for the riders to bring the heat with what will hopefully be another fantastic day's racing. And the last 2 days have seen them get plenty of time out there on the course after a frustrating start to the week, of course. And I think it was so important for the newcomers especially to have an uninterrupted session yesterday ahead of today's sport bike race, building that confidence around the course, building familiarity with their bikes, figuring out their approach. And it is really interesting when you hear the riders themselves speaking of making mistakes that they're making around certain points on the course, proving really why the practice and qualifying laps matter. The standout pace setter in the sport bikes so far has been Johnny Stewart, hasn't it? Number four on the red plates. He registered his third 120 mile per hour lap of the week yesterday, although he didn't seem as happy with yesterday's run on the bike. So you get the impression he feels he's got even more to offer. But obviously, before he gets his chance to seal a maiden Manx Grand Prix win, we'll get to see those classic bikes out in the qualifying session. And a couple of those riders looked really, really comfortable out there yesterday. You heard John McGuinness after he went through on his pattern that he really, really enjoyed it. And he's looking to get out there this morning again for another lap with those classic TT qualifying session. Dean Harrison as well, he was flying at one point around the course, wasn't he? So we're looking forward to seeing those when they get the action started this morning. We've actually just had an influx of fans arriving here at the car park at Glen Helen shortly before the roads closed. The marshals here are in good spirits as well. Have to give a special mention to Sue Taylor and the marshals just up the road at Sarah's Cottage as well. What a fantastic job you're all doing. And Ned from the Manx Motorcycle Club as well. Good morning to you. He is perched precariously on the side of the bank to my right with his video camera. And I think I've said this already this week, that it is a fantastic viewing point for the racing. And I've got to give a special mention to everybody who's come out here to Glen Helen and the marshals here. What a job you're doing. And what a job, I have to say, Rob Pritchard is doing, who's at Ramsey Hairpin.
4: Yes, Moramai, and good morning. Welcome once more to the north of the island and Ramsey Hairpin. The sun is shining and we are ready to go racing on the Snaefell Mountain Course. Well, after a turbulent opening few days during practice week, the last two afternoons on Thursday and Friday will have come as a blessed relief to competitors, where fairer conditions meant that all involved got some very valuable time out on these 37.73 miles to get themselves on the money ahead of the first race flags dropping over the coming days. Today we have a trio of races on the cards, starting with the first two showdowns of this year's Manx Grand Prix. As Chris quite rightly said a few moments ago, the man to beat in qualifying has been Johnny Stewart. He's already surpassed the fabled 120 mile an hour mark more than once as the pace has built. He'll be hoping to keep setting the standards today, and possibly hoping too that some last minute bagpipes can make an appearance at the start line. However, there will be plenty, as always, hoping to spoil the party. The likes of Lee Harra, Liam Chalk, Eddie Wormald and Graham McAleese, to name just a few across both classes, are among those who will be looking to be in contention toward the summit of the standings come the end of the day. And, of course, outside of the Sport Bike and Super Sport Manx Grand Prix races, we are due to get our first showdown of the Classic TT, the two-lap historic junior race currently scheduled for 4:45. It's been a mixed bag in terms of qualifying because plenty of those competitors across the historic junior and historic senior, those 350s and 500s, prioritising machines over the last couple of days, having been, been toward the tail end of quite a couple of the sessions as well. So they've had to strike while the iron's hot almost, with the exception of yesterday when they're out first for some valuable laps. Just taking a quick look back through yesterday. In terms of the historic junior and how things looked, Dean Harrison, of course, went quickest out there. Paul Jordan, Jamie Coward, Dominic Herbertson, Mike Brown, all inside the top five during yesterday's session. There were also quickest laps of the meeting in the class from the likes of Harley Rushton, James Chalk and Russell Robry, to name just a couple. But that doesn't tell the full picture, of course, because there were plenty of historic junior competitors that chose not to go out on their junior machines yesterday, perhaps prioritising the historic senior or something else for that matter. So still a far greater picture to be painted, if you like, in this historic junior race to come later on today. A quick look at the conditions then here at Ramsey Hairpin, as has been the case throughout this morning. And after a wonderfully picturesque drive over the mountain road to the north of the island this morning, we have beautiful blue sky above us. Ramsey in the distance from our vantage point at the Hairpin, looking over the Barul Park estate and towards the town centre, is bathed in glorious sunshine with just the tiniest hint of a breeze in the air, and looking out across the sea as well, that sea of perfect blue in more ways than one, looking out towards the coast of West Cumbria in the distance, which you can just about see through a little bit of a haze in the distance. One of the travelling marshals just making their way past us, no doubt making just some final preparations and checks around this section of the Snaefell mountain course. The marshals once again out in force here at Ramsey Hairpin. They've been doing an absolutely sterling job over the past few days as well, as have indeed all the marshals around the Snaefell mountain course. A couple of spectators have also joined us here at Ramsey Hairpin early doors as well to get a good viewing spot on that inside line as well, to watch those riders coming through, looking to get close to that stone wall as well before they get back on the power towards the mountain run. So a triple header of racing awaits. We're looking forward to it here in the north of the island. Back to the grandstand.
1: Thank you very much to Chris Cave at Glen Helen. Thank you very much to Rob Pritchard out at, nearly said Cross Four Ways again, at Ramsey Hairpin. So a busy, busy day ahead. Class of TT qualifying scheduled to get underway at 10:15. And let's just get a little flavour and see how it is building up down there in Parc Fermé. In the sunshine, Carolyn Sells. And first is Beth Espy.
2: Yeah, good morning, Chris. Well, building up, it is down here. Pleased to say conditions, Carolyn, really, really good once again. And just looking ahead to getting this first classic qualifying session or practice session underway. And Ben Birchall is just walking into the Parc Fermé area. Obviously, Carolyn, not new to a race day here on the Isle of Man, but certainly new on this machine.
5: Yes. I had a little chat with him about that yesterday. You know, it must be so different for him because he's used to working as a team. And when you're out there on a bike up on the mountain, it's you against the road.
2: Yeah, Ben Birchall, we were just talking about how this is a little bit of a different day for you today.
6: Yeah, sure is. but that's just the way this job on the Isle of Man goes. We have to be acceptable to change, don't we? So it's fine. But it's nice to get possibility of two more laps before we race today. So, yeah, we're all good. We made a few changes. I was a little bit disappointed we broke down yesterday, but I'd gone quite a bit better than I'd normally gone, so we'll see how we go now.
2: And in terms of being race ready then, and certainly race ready for a solo machine, how different is it for you preparation wise?
6: It couldn't be more different because I don't have to do anything. I'm normally absolutely fully hands on, know every single nut, bolt, millimetre of it, but obviously the guys do it and they do an amazing job. And can't help myself, I'm looking over the shoulder and they keep saying go on, go away.
2: It must be difficult though to relinquish control when that's what you're used to.
6: It is, but they know this machine much better than what I do, so you know it'd be pointless me trying to get involved. But they've took on board a few pointers that I've said about the setup, and it's nice for me that I can actually feel what it's doing because it is completely different. So yeah, we're good. I'm looking forward to it. It's about enjoying it, but I'm doing the best that I can with what I've got, really. The bike's far above me, so is the team, so it can only get better.
2: Brilliant. We hope we have a wonderful day, Ben.
6: Thank you.
1: Nice to hear the thoughts of Ben Birchall there. He was going quite well yesterday, wasn't he, on that little 350 K4 in the junior the junior historic junior classic, if you want to call it that. There's lots of classes going on. He was about 89. Was he getting into about 89? Chris Boyd,
0: 19th fastest.
1: That's not bad, is it? And they're broken out. But these classic bikes were another. I'm just thinking forward actually to the sport bike class. When you think about it, there's a few of the riders in that class that have got the bigger tanks on because they're allowed to modify the tank, but it has to keep the same silhouette of the original like it is in the regs. No more than 20 litres max. And there's a couple of guys on the Aprilis, especially, it seems to be the weapon of choice, that seem to have got those bigger tanks on.
0: But there won't be enough to do three laps, will they? They will still have to come. If they could, they would still have to come in and put their foot down, wouldn't they? They would have to make a stop to make it competitively fair.
1: Well, John McGuinness was on a good lap yesterday in the historic senior class, and he's down there with Carolyn.
5: Yeah, he is. Yeah, he was going well yesterday, weren't you, John? I did see the team pushing this bike away because you didn't get back in time to get out on it. So he's just standing by his Steadplan 350K4 here. You going out on this one?
7: Yeah, we've only done two laps on it, and the two laps I've done have been little problems, little silly problems, to be honest. Just out of our hands, you know, maybe they were a bit, didn't get up around the right side of the bed, didn't put enough petrol in it for me, and I ran out of petrol at the Craig, and kindly got a few litres off an old chap there at the Craig, which they must have to carry fuel there. Some old boy must have it, because it must happen all the time. But yeah, it's actually going okay. It's a lot better than the stronger than last year's bike. It's the same bike I rode last year, but I was rubbish last year riding it. It took me a while just to figure it out, but it's a lovely little bike to ride. It is the best looking 350 on the grid, for sure. Yeah, it looks good. It's like my 30th anniversary 250, so yeah, looking forward to having a spin on it this morning. We've got the race this afternoon, so I need to just set myself on it, and I wouldn't like without things going wrong. So
5: it does actually, it looks stunning. It's so well turned out, this bike. I actually had to ask John what it was, because it's got green plates and you've got special dispensation to run the green plates so that it looks like your old bike.
7: Yeah, it's a replica of my 250 there, and a replica of the this year's superbike at the TT. So it's a sort of Jim Smith from Steadplan. He wanted to do it that way, and you know, it's sort of Jim's bikes. There's not much really of their branding on. It's got Steadplan on the bottom. It says John McGuinness Motorsport, but it isn't really my bike. But I'm going to try and get it off him. I'm going to wrangle it. I went too drunk in the pub one night, and I'm going to see if I can give me it.
5: You must have a hell of a collection, John. Are you going out for one or two laps, do you reckon?
7: I've just been one on this. One lap. I don't want to wear it out too much. Just want a decent lap on it. Got tyre warmers on it. Look, classic bike with tyre warmers on it. So we're going to have a bit of a dig on this lap. See if we can pull a decentish lap time out of it. Because at the minute, I mean, Dean did 104, I think, last night, which is, that's pedaling on a little 350, honestly. I mean, I just don't know where I'm going to find that. There's no way I can run that pace. But, you know, it's a two-lap race. It's hard on the bike. It's hard on, you know, you've got to hit every apex, get everything right. And then if you just string it all together, and to be fair, if I'm a bit top, I know it sounds really bad, but if I'm a bit top 10, I'll be sort of happy because, you know, I'm a bit heavy and for these little things. And but we'll give it a good shot. And then if the weather's good this afternoon, just go out and enjoy it. That's what Jim and the team want me to do, is just enjoy it. And he's so happy to see his little 350 out on the grid, and it's got the number one plate on it, so at least, you know, if we're slow, we're not going to tell you at this event, but somebody will see it. Well, they're number one anyway.
5: There'll be lots of pictures, I'm sure, and it's your 30th year, so go and have fun. And to finish first you've got to finish on these things.
7: Absolutely, yeah. I'll do my best.
5: Thanks, John.
1: Yeah, the Steadplan Racing Honda CB350 K4 for John, 92.061 in 19th place. And that Dean Harrison, well, he was quickest yesterday, Chris Boyd, on his historic junior qualification there with 104.373. Closely followed by Manxman Joe Yeardsley, 103.417. And Paul Jordan in ninth, 103.232. And there's been a lot of interest in the newcomers here this year, Chris. And we've been followed them all and note down all the times and the progression of them. And they're getting up to some good pace now, aren't they?
0: They absolutely are. Yeah, Laurent Hoffman, who, of course, came here, is very well known name from the IRRC, and now his own that he's put together, the European Series Racing, because the IRRC dropped 1,000 machines and he wanted to keep a race series going for them at places like Horace and Chimay and Amatra, and so he's put the ESR series together. He's come second in that this year. He's up to 116.4 yesterday, the Belgian rider on the Yamaha. Kyle Casement, our local Onken resident, he's 115.3 on the Triumph. Then Gabriel Pons, the Frenchman, on the Honda, 115.1. So three of them are up over 115 miles per hour. Kevin Lavery from Dungannon, 114.5 miles an hour on the Yamaha. Then Maurice Klaus, The German rider is 113.6, and Wally Jacobs is the sixth fastest of the 31 newcomers, I think it was. The Netherlands rider, 113.3. And just having a very, very quick look, we'll cover this when we come to the Road Racing News Sportbike Manx Grand Prix. The top 20 riders, just like at TT, are effectively seeded, so they do not change. The next four riders that have been moved into those start positions, 21, 22, 23 and 24, are all newcomers.
1: Brilliant. Shows the pace, doesn't it? Shows the good spread and depth of quality in the field, that they're getting up to that sort of pace already. And we're looking at the Formula One qualification. They're going out in, what's that, 8 minutes, about 23 minutes. Mike Brown, that lap yesterday, Chris Boyd, 17 minutes, 44.891, 127.551. Anstey's time, I think that's in real jeopardy, isn't it? It's inside, but it's in jeopardy in the race, isn't it?
0: Yeah, it is. Yeah, if he repeats that, he'll have a new lap record. Obviously, the Bruce Anstey lap is from 2017, and so he was just outside it at Ramsey, so he did the work to get under the lap record coming over the mountain.
1: That was only his second lap, wasn't it, if I remember right? Yeah. Because he'd hadn't been out beforehand in the session at all.
0: No, he's had some problems, and obviously, it's a fairly late deal, I think, to put him on the Kawasaki, and so great that he's going to be up there, but he's not that far ahead, having set an unofficial lap record of Jamie Coward.
1: Yeah, that's only, what, 9 seconds, isn't it? Jamie Coward. So it's the electric Vanco, Kawasaki ZXR of Brown. Then it's Coward. He's on the Greenall Racing Kawasaki at 126.5. And then David Johnson on the Steadplan Racing Kawasaki. So three different teams in the top three there. Then you got the team Classic Suzuki of Michael Dunlop, Greenall Racing, Nathan Harrison. The TAS team with Dominic Herbertson. Great to see that around. Dominic Herbertson on the Kawasaki ZXR 750, the Adam Hewitt racing machine. Let's get back down to Beth.
2: Yeah, I'm just here with Russell Brook. A newcomer year then, Russell. How does your first race day feel?
8: It feels exciting, to be honest. Came as a bit of a surprise because we didn't think we were going until Monday, but the lads scrambled last night. We got the bikes ready. So, yeah, really looking forward to it.
2: I mean, I tell you what, this week has just thrown every single thing that it possibly could at you. How have you coped with all of that?
8: I've been kind of lucky in some ways that I've helped riders over the last few years, been involved with the team, so all of the process side of things has been normal to me. It's just getting used to the track.
2: Do you know, that's really important, isn't it? Because you have to be relaxed, don't you? I mean, as relaxed as you possibly can be and take everything in your stride. We say you've got a great team around you.
8: Yeah, fantastic. If it weren't for those lads, I wouldn't be going out.
2: And where's home then, Russell?
8: Pardon?
2: Where's home?
8: Originally from Shipley in Bradford, and I've been in Northampton since 1995. I went down for a weekend. And what a weekend it's been.
2: I tell you what. And where did the whole bike interest come from you then?
8: Originally, my granddad and dad had bikes, so I was always around them. They never had bikes, but they were interested in them, and there were pictures of them. And I remember my dad drawing a sketch of a motorbike. I'd be about 3 or 4. And that got me hooked. Ever since then, I was into bikes.
2: Tell you what, there is no hope if it grabs you at that age, is there?
8: No, not at all. So
2: when you have finished today then, what is success going to have looked like for you? What do you want to achieve?
8: I think we've already had a good achievement, just doing all the laps that we've managed to get in. If we finish the race, I'll be happy. And then we go again on the lightweight tomorrow.
2: Brilliant. I hope you have a brilliant day.
8: Thank you very much.
1: Just had the call in from Race Control up there for the classic superbikes we're going to be going out. And, of course, the new class, Chris Boyd, which there will be a new lap record, the Junior 600s, the old R6s, the old SRAD 600 Suzukis, the CBR 600 Hondas from back in the day, back in when I was a youth.
0: Yeah,
1: spelled Y-O-O-F. Yeah.
0: We all remember those back in the day. Yeah, absolutely. Yeah. Some fantastic memories going to be brought back. When is that now moved to on the schedule? It's now moved to 6:30. It's going to be the Monday evening race, just down to two laps again for the juniors, what will be the inaugural Junior 600 Classic TT.
1: And it's Joe Yearns, the quickest in that class on the Tony Leach Jewellery YZF R6, 120.143. In fact, YZF R6 is in the top six with Baz Ferber second, number three, at 117.963. 8 Mike Russell in there too, 117.194. 2 Brian McCormack in there on his machine, 116.118. Tom Robinson going well on the Pete Todd racing bike, number 12 and fifth at 115.912. And Julian Craignaud on his machine, the Mitas Scorpion and Monsieur Piglion team close enough, 114.555. Then Paul Cassidy, he's on another R6, so in fact the top seven on R6s. Then two Kawasaki ZX R600s of Timothy Minogue and Marcus Simpson. Then another R6 of Stephen Gorton, Ryan Whitehall. Tom Whedon's on a GSXR 600. Brian McCormack, now he's gone well in the Junior 600s. He's in fourth overall in that one. And in the Formula One, let's have a little look to see where Brian is in that one. Brian in ninth position, the Greenhill Racing bike. He's with Beth.
2: He certainly is, looking relaxed, just having a little bit of a drink here. The sunshine, thank goodness, is here. How are you feeling this morning?
9: Early. It's the earliest been on a bike in a long time. I feel for lads used to do early morning practice back when it was nearly dark. But look, it's great. The sun is shining. Their voice schedule is good. Kind of works for everybody. It was a long break between here and Wednesday till we get back out again. So, I'm quite happy. And at least we get two laps now, maybe one later on as well. So, hope everybody comes back nice and safe. I'm kind of nervous. My two lads are out racing today. So, it's get back, get my fire suit on and get in the pit lane. So, it should be a long, stressful day, but we're looking forward to it.
2: I tell you what, that is a different kind of pressure for you today then.
9: Yeah, it is. I don't particularly like it, but it's working out well. The two boys have been really steady and they're going really well, to be fair. They've improved so much. Especially Thomas as a newcomer has been really impressive as well. So, and Brandon's flying. So look, just wanted to come back with a big smile on their face. Once they're happy, I'm happy. And get these two laps out of the way first and then worry about them.
2: And what is your job in pit lane?
9: Fuel cap. So I better not mess that one up. I have to get Brandon back. He messed mine up in practice at TT, so I'll have to get him back. But no, all safe. But we'll do a good job, hopefully.
2: Have you been practicing with the tops of bottles?
9: No, I actually haven't, and I only thought about that this morning. We haven't practiced a pit stop, but we'll be okay. The lads around me are well used to it, so.
2: Have a great day, Brian.
9: Thanks very much. Cheers.
2: Which bike are you going
10: on? Classic Superbike.
2: Oh, yep. I was just asking. I'm standing here with Baz Ferber, and I was just checking which bike he was going out on. Which bike are you going out on, Baz?
11: We're having a run on the Classic Superbike. We've just announced we might get two laps in, so that'd be nice, really, because I've done one slow lap with a misfire all week, and that's about it. But just silly little issues. We had a coil go down just as we rolled up to the start line yesterday, so I went to the bottom of Bray Hill, and that was that. I know the bike, and I know what it's going to do. We just need to know it's right. The sun's shining, so we'll just go and enjoy a couple of steady laps and just get the feel for it again.
2: Absolutely, and for the first time in the last week we've had no rain overnight, so it should be nice and dry everywhere.
11: Yeah, this is the Isle of Man now, isn't it? This is beautiful, so I think it's going to be lovely out there. Yeah, and there's no stress, it's just a lap, so we'll go and have fun.
2: I did think when I saw the schedule this morning, I thought that there was plenty of time for more than one lap, so are you going to try and make the most of the two laps, do you reckon?
11: Yeah, if the track's still open, we come across the line. We fueled it for two, so we'll go for two. Yeah, just we might as well make the most of it, haven't we?
2: Excellent. And have you got... Oh, you have. You've got Ian Armstrong helping you out here. Is that Ian Armstrong? Yeah, yeah. Ex-TT racer?
11: Yeah, Ian's a good hand to have. He knows his way around everything. So, yeah, he's looking after us today. So.
2: Brilliant. Well, have a good run, Baz. Thanks.
11: Cheers, Caroline. Thank you.
12: I'm just standing next to Matthew Rostron here, looking very chilled out. Is that how you're feeling on the inside?
13: Not quite though. It's this is the worst part, being here waiting. But once you get going, it's absolutely great. You know, I love it really.
12: We were talking to Ben Birchall just before, and obviously a different side of the sidecar seat there. But again, you know, you're doing this all in your own this time.
13: I know, it's weird. I've got my sidecar driver helping me, and he's been teaching me everything, and it's just weird not having him by my side.
12: Take a little photograph of him with you. In terms of setup and how everything's run this week, I know it's sort of been a little bit up and down, but overall, you happy enough?
13: Yeah, I mean, the session yesterday, we were really happy, but the couple of days before, we forgot to turn the fuel on. It got stuck at Bray Hill, and we had the gear linkage snap the day after, so we have had issues, but yesterday was great. We had no problems, and we put some good laps in, up to 105, and we had the bike dynoed yesterday, and it was 95 brakes, so I can't complain. I'm really happy with that.
12: That's brilliant. So what is the plan today then?
13: Just steady away again, and just keep building up. Been doing laps with my sidecar driver Wayne, and he's been showing me the right lines and stuff, and I'm just going to made a gearing change, so I think we'll be nice and smooth now, and just build up and just keep going.
12: Got anyone listening at home?
13: I think my dad's in work listening, and my mum, and they don't want me to be here, they want me in work, but...
12: Next week.
13: Yeah, next week I'll work really hard.
12: Hope you have a brilliant day, Matthew.
13: Thanks, Beth. Thank you.
5: I'm just down here with Kevin Keyes. He's waiting to go out on the GSXR 750. Kevin, the sun is shining. We don't get much of that around here, do we?
14: No, absolutely not. We've lacked a little bit of it all week, but no, it's good to finally get some sunshine. Get out now and take full advantage of it. Try to get two laps in.
5: Excellent. Yeah, I was just going to ask you that. You know, Gary said you can get two laps. It does say one lap in the programme, but, you know, always best to get as many laps as you can.
14: Oh, absolutely. Yeah, we suffered a little bit this week with laps. We got one lap, then we got a mechanical. Last night we got our first two flying laps. So, try today to get another two in. Try and get up to speed and, try and get that 120 barrier broken.
5: That would be fantastic. Is it your first time riding one of these classic superbikes around here?
14: Yeah, first time riding one of the classic superbikes. You know, I've done two TTs now, so it was nice to get offered by Stephen to ride his ZX750. And, I'm really enjoying the bike at the minute. Still learning it, still trying to figure out everything. And my hand is trying to get used to pulling the clutch again. Getting used to blippers on these new modern bikes has me spoiled. But, looking forward to getting back out again. Sun is shining, so yeah, it's going to be a good day.
5: That's the thing, isn't it? These modern bikes, they do so much for you these days. I mean, obviously, you've still got to ride the thing, but, you know, you don't need to use the clutch, stuff like that.
14: No, absolutely. You know, the modern bikes has a spoilt. Just goes to show how talented them boys were back in the day to ride these bikes and ride them as fast as they were going. So, a big respect to them. But just a big shout out to all the organisers here at the Manx. They've had a tough week with weather and everything like that, so doing a mega job. And best of luck to all competitors here today, and the first races are underway today, I think. So best of luck to all the Irish lads, the newcomers, and all the Manx competitors.
5: Well, what a lovely little sentiment to end on. Thanks, Kevin.
14: Cheers, Carolyn. Thank you.
5: I'm standing here with Steve Sewell, who was one of the newcomers last year, an old hand at this now. Steve, how's your morning been so far?
15: Maybe old, but not old hand, that's for sure. No, we're all right. Yeah, it went out two laps last night, I think. All right, but we're having a bit of trouble with the bikes, running a bit lean throughout the rain, so go out today, see if we can get a quicker lap time, and then maybe try and do a bit of work on it tonight, ready for race day.
5: Tell you what, there's a lot that goes on, isn't there, behind the scenes. You know, you might have the image that you just go out, do a couple of laps and put your feet up, but not quite like that.
15: No, not at all. I mean, we were in the dyno queue till about 10:30 last night and got back and had to do a load of work, and yeah, it never stops.
5: How easy do you find it to switch off in the paddock and sort of get some rest and stuff?
15: I woke up at 3:00 in the morning looking at lap times and wondering what I can do and how can I make it faster and how can I make myself a bit lighter. Yeah, it never stops.
5: But overall, team happy, you're all working well together as always.
15: Yeah, everybody's happy. Sun's out, everybody's sort of enjoying it a bit more. It was a bit flat at the start of the week, but yeah, hopefully we're going to get some good results.
5: Hope it goes well, Steve.
15: Thank you, Beth.
5: Oh, sorry, I've done it again, haven't I? I'm so sorry. Too busy having a little chat here with Rob Hodson, just telling him I haven't seen him all week. How are you getting on, Rob?
16: Not too bad. We've only done 3.5 laps so far all week. So two on the Ducati yesterday, 1.5 on the Junior 600. So yeah, it's been a bit of a challenging week, and obviously the weather's played its part in causing its disruption. So yeah, fingers crossed we can get out on the Ducati. It was too soft suspension wise yesterday. Gearing was a mile out, but that was the first two laps we've done round here on it. It's a brand new bike, and yeah, just the usual things that you have with any bike, you know, when you've not ridden around here. So yeah, fingers crossed we can get a feel for it in this session, and it can be quite a bit better, because I couldn't even use sixth gear yesterday. So yeah, I was happy enough we did just over 120 on it yesterday, so it wasn't too bad considering, you know, I was seeing panning about a bit.
5: I was just going to say 120 when you haven't even got sixth gear. I mean, that's pretty good, isn't it?
16: That's it, yeah, especially when it's got to carry my fat ass around with it. So, we should hopefully be all right. It would be nice to have a bit more practice, but it is what it is. Everyone's in the same boat, and obviously some people have had more practice than others. But, we've got what we've got. We'll do two laps on this hopefully now, and then later on after the race that's on, we'll get out on the junior bike then, and that'll be all right, because that's had an engine swap. So, fingers crossed, our luck can change a little bit.
5: Well, hopefully. I mean, we've got great conditions this morning. We've had no rain overnight for a change this week, so hopefully it should be nice and dry everywhere and you can get a couple of good laps.
16: Yeah, it always helps when there's no damp patching and things like that, so we'll get out and see how we get on.
5: Have fun.
16: Thank you.
5: I'm standing next to Chris Moore. Chris, have you had to describe your morning in a couple of words? How's it been?
17: quite chaotic so far. But yeah, I'm hoping it's going to be less chaotic than yesterday, because we went out on the 250. We got a fire as Crosby and the power valve cable snapped. But it left me at the Crosby pub, which is kind of the wrong place to be. So with the help of some local knowledge, there's a young lad there. He guided me through an estate, through a builder's yard, through a hedge. We got to Sulby Crossroads, and then we did some door knocking, and one of his mates was in, Harvey, who I've got to thank. He drove at road legal speed to get me to the top of Bray Hill, and then I could run up through the thing to get back out on Dale's 750. So I'm hoping it's just less chaotic than that.
2: You must be feeling fairly fit, though, this morning. I'll tell you what, you might win the award for the best story of getting back to the paddock.
17: I don't know. There's been various ones over the years, hasn't there, with going through marshland and under bridges, and it wasn't that exciting, but hamstring's a bit tight this morning.
2: Right, we're being told you need to go, so have a good one, Chris. Thank you so much.
18: Just standing here with Tom Whedon. You've always got plenty of little orange, bright yellow bits on your bike, Tom. No one should miss you. How are you looking forward to two dry laps this morning?
19: Yeah, fingers crossed. We've only got two laps on this bike so far. We've blown a head gasket on the engine yesterday, so a fresher engine in for this one. Hopefully it's got a different gearbox, so we have no idea where the jet in or the gearing's going to be. So fingers crossed we're taking a good stab at it. I just need these two laps, so hopefully get going. And beautiful weather, it's perfect for it, so yeah, can't wait, to be honest.
18: Yeah, I mean, it should be good. We've had no rain overnight for the first time this week. I think I've just said that to everybody I've spoken to this morning, but it's like a shock to the system, really, isn't it?
19: Oh, big time. It's beautiful. It's about bloody time. But no, massive thank you to my dad and to Andy, whose bike it is, for getting the engine out last night. I think they did it in about 3 hours from the bike getting recovered and brought back to the fresh engine going in. So, yeah, fingers crossed it's all good.
18: Right, well, I hope you get a couple of good laps, and we'll talk to you later.
19: Thanks, everyone. And Mum, if you're listening, love ya.
2: Oh, lovely message there. Standing next to Dominic Herbertson, all calm and collected this morning?
20: That's a strong statement. You know, behind the eyelids here is a fluttering chaos. I'm telling you that for nothing. No, unfortunately, we had a drop valve going on at the second lap on the NH Racing 350 here. But the lads and the boys and girls at Camp Herbertson there, we've slapped a new engine in it, and see... I've never been happier to have a warm-up lap, I'm telling you that much. Normally it's like you like to just get straight into the racing and get stuck in, but to have this warm-up lap is very, very crucial, to be honest. Very, very crucial.
2: And you've got the option of doing two, but you're just going to do one out there?
20: Oh, God. These little things are so fragile, you know what I mean? It's like riding a box of eggs, but when you get them going, they're going. So it's, we'll see how we get cracked on.
2: And another race day here on the Isle of Man. Obviously, you're well used to this feeling. The nerves still go, though?
20: Yeah, of course. And obviously, with the change of the programme, and one for me as a rider, I think what they've done is brilliant, bringing the timetable forward. For years gone by, we've had to wait, and we know the bad weather's coming. Now, don't get me wrong, I know there'll be a lot of people upset at home who have booked to come over. But, you know, I'm hoping all them feelings drift away from them, but obviously riders' safety comes paramount, and I think it's absolutely fantastic what the Manx Grand Prix and the Classic TT organisers have done. So if anyone wants to get me on an earlier boat home, by the way, I'm willing to swap a ticket if anyone wants to stay on the Isle of Man.
2: Well, it's really, yeah, it is great, like you say, to get those races, isn't it? Because you put on all that work, and if you couldn't get out, God, that'd be frustrating.
20: And the fact that they haven't actually reduced that many laps. Obviously, the 350 race was 3 laps, and it was obviously going to 2, but that's either going to make it excitement or not, because sometimes with these, it's like, who's going to drop out where and everything like that. But with 2 laps, hopefully, especially me, because I'm a little bit biased, that we make it to the end. That's what I'm praying for on this thing.
2: Have a great day, Dom.
20: Cheers, thank you.
1: In just under 5 minutes' time, we'll be underway with Classic TT qualifying. It could be one lap. It's probably going to be 2 laps for some of them who want to be getting themselves out onto the 37 and 3/4 mile mountain circuit. If you are making your way up here to the TT grandstand and you want to sit on the grandstand, you can. It's free of charge for you to get up there. It's obviously no reserve seating. It's just basically sit where you want, as long as there's a space there. But of course, listen to all the staff, the G4S staff, who've been working hard through here all this week. So well done to all of them, especially the guys and girls around the paddock here, been standing some not some nice weather at all times. So quick run through the schedule again today. We're going to get the board from Beth very, very shortly. The first bikes will be coming through the No Man's Land. It's the Classic TT qualifying first at 10:15, and 11:45 Sport Bike Manx Grand Prix over 3. 1:45 Classic TT qualifying all classes. That probably will be only one lap. And the Supersport Manx Grand Prix, four laps at 2:45. And at 4:45, the Historic Classic Junior Classic TT race over two laps down from 3. Beth, what does that all-important board say?
2: I tell you what, this is what we like to see, Chris. It is short and sweet, good conditions around the course, light winds.
1: That's it.
2: That is it.
1: I was trying to have a cup of tea for a minute then as well.
2: No time. Oh, that, no, but that is you know, going to be brilliant news for all the riders they set off here, especially after the week that we've had. So, yeah, no news is good news, eh?
1: We were just looking back, myself and Chris Boyd, as we were talking about the Junior 600 race, looking back to the time when these the R6s, the CBRs, the GSXRs, we're going to look at it in more detail as we get closer to the race and looking at the names from the year 2000 Junior TT.
0: And not just the winners list. We've been having a look at the complete result for 2020, and they're just an amazing names. We'll pick that all up on Monday when we come closer to the race. I think it was the 2000 race you were looking at, wasn't it?
1: Yeah, Joey Dunlop won 3, David Jeffries won 3, Rob Fisher won 2, Rick Long obviously in the chair, somebody called John McGuinness won 1 as well, and Brett Richmond also won.
0: That was back in 2000.
1: The year 2000. Let's just look back to 2000 just to give people a thing
0: in that time
1: of the
0: time.
1: 600s. Yeah, yeah.
0: One group that we do want to mention, as we always do, well, there's two groups actually. There's the timekeeping team across the road from us here who will now have their work cut out for this session with potentially all six classes of Classic TT machines going out. Their timekeeping team will be working overtime to make sure everybody's logged, and even if the transponders don't pick them up, they manually time them still to get make sure every single lap around the TT course is recorded. And on the other side of the road, the scrutineering bays and the scrutineers, James Cherry sent us a message to say, up until last night, 1,087 machines have gone through technical inspections. Wow. So the scrutineering team been very, very busy. And do you think this morning they potentially had every class of machine, because we've got both the MGP classes and all Classic TT machines potentially out on the course this morning as well. So many, many thanks to both of those groups for all the work they do around all the events here on the mountain course.
1: Absolutely. And it's Michael Dunlop who comes to the line on the number 6 bike, the GSXR, the SRAD, just checking the steering damper settings on the front of that machine, the Formula 1 bike, the white background with the black numbers. And Chris, you'll have to run through those plate colours again, because there's all different types of plates in here as well. In behind him is number 16, that's Julian Trummer, and in behind him is number 19 and 20. It's all Formula 1 bikes are going to be going off first. So that is the running order so far for this morning. The Formula 1 guys are going to be going out first. Hopefully you have got yourself a programme so you'll be able to watch everything. Number 19, of course, is Joe Yeardsley. Chris?
0: Very quickly, because we are obviously counting down to the start. We've got about half a minute. So the Formula 1 Classic machines will be white plates with black numbers. The Junior 600 Classics will be blue plates with white numbers. The 250s, the lightweight classics, will be green plates with white numbers. The 400s and 125s, the ultra lightweights, will be black plates, white numbers. The 350s, the historic juniors, will be blue plates, white numbers.
1: Apart from John McGuinness, who's got a green plate on his at number one.
0: And the historic senior will be yellow plates and black numbers, as is traditional for the 500s.
1: Brilliant stuff from Chris Boyd. So the starter man, Mark Pendlebury, gets his right arm on Michael Dunlop's left shoulder there now. He gets the tap, and away we go on Saturday morning, 10:15 on the dot. And it's Michael Dunlop who gets away, and well, he's not showing up straight away on the transponder loop here, but he is the next machine away. It's 16. So I'm getting nothing up on the screen here at the moment, so 16 is just left there now. Then we get 19, that's Joe Yeardsley. Then we're going to go to number 20 in the F1. 20, of course, is Amaric Blanc. He's the next one away. Oh, great sounds. 14 is next to go. Then is, of course, Manxman. That's Mikey Evans from Santon on the GSXR 750, the good Woodwood Racing machine. Graham and the team there. 26 is next to go. Great colour scheme on this next one. Then, of course, is Kevin Keyes from Edeneri on his SMR Racing Kawasaki ZXR 750. 15 is next to go. Michael Sweeney on the Formula One Kawasaki ZXR 750. Former Manx Grand Prix winner, he gets away. Just heard from Tom Whedon. He's about to leave the line now on the GSXR Suzuki, the SRAD 750 at plate 28. 17 is next to go. Those there, very familiar Lucky Strike colours with memories of Kevin Schwantz. 17 is Baz Ferber. Next rider comes to the line. We're on to the blue plates. It's number 8, Mike Russell. He's on the R6 machine. The Stewie Bainbridge team. Next one is number 2. We just heard from him a little bit earlier on. That, of course, is Brian McCormack. So Brian gets away on his R6 machine. Next machine comes to the line again. All those elbows are up. Wow, that's a big wheelie. Just picking it out. Number 14. He's just leaving us there now. Number 14 is, of course, David Rigby in his junior 600. Next machine to go is number 17, Graham McAleese, on his junior 600 classic TT machine. The blue plates with the white numbers. Oh, that's the other side of the road there for Joey Thompson. The Michael Dunlop line, we'll call that. Anyway, he's on his F1 bike on 22, and Joey Yorkshire gets away. Next rider to go, Sean Anderson on the 18 machine. Sean away on his bike, of course, sponsored by Stanford Racing, by ARD, the GSXR 750. That's the Ducati, that distinctive note of the twin cylinder. Rob Hodson on the number 5 red plate, red fairing machine. Back to our locals now. 32 is Paul Cassidy, local man from Castletown there, on another GSXR 750. He gets away. Next rider to go is 50, Noel Carroll. Noel on the number 50 plate. That, of course, another very popular in this class, the ZXR 750, the DLP racing bike. George Halliday away on the 39 plated machine. George, of course, part of the Stanford Racing team, the Yamaha, the Glen May rider, YZF R 750. Stephen Gorton, back we go to the junior 600s now, 25, and Stephen gets away from the grandstand. Back to the 600s again. It's Tom Robinson. Yes, he is on an R6. Going well in qualifying is Tom on the number 12 machine. Somebody just with a problem offline. It's Crofty, I think. Colin Croft it is, but he gets away on the 49 bike. There's Crofty, regularly here, the Lancaster rider, on his ZXR 750. Missing a gear, Emmett Burke on 48. The rider from London on the ZXR 750, the Graham Tell contractors machine, he is away. Dennis Booth will be next to go. It is Dennis, the distinctive colours of the Ballymena rider, Kawasaki ZXR 750. 45, Andy Lover, and we want to listen to this. This is Rhys Hardesty in the RG 500. Have a listen. Sounds fantastic as it goes past us there. Beautiful sound of the RG500. And we're into the 250s now. That will be Ryan Whitehall on the number 10 machine, the Isle of Wight rider, his TZ machine. And we're onto the classic 500s. That change of note is Dean Harrison. Dean gets away on the number 3 machine, the historic classic senior bike. Beautiful sound of that machine heading away down over the top of Bray Hill and down towards the bottom there. Timothy Minogue is next to go on the 9 bike. That's the junior 600s bike. Just heard from Chris Moore a little bit earlier on. Hopefully those hamstrings have loosened up a little bit. Chris Moore on the 250 TZ Yamaha on the 4 bike. He is away. Bumping around on the seat there, just getting himself comfy. Roger Wibley on the 24 machine. Roger gets away and he heads off for the first part of this 37 and three quarter mile mountain circuit. And somebody's given the clutch a good go in there. That's Will Loader really driving on that machine. And Will is away. First of all, 350 machines now at 7. That's Dominic Herbertson on his classic 350 Honda. Next rider to go is number 9. That'll be Paul Jordan. It will be. It is on his 350 Honda. And we'll take one more away. And he just leaves the line in a second, gets the tap on the shoulder. It is number 11, of course. He leaves the line now on his 250, Michael Grigson. Let's head to Glen Helen.
3: Yeah, we've had Kevin Keyes and Michael Sweeney just go by neck and neck past Glen Helen 2 here and up towards Sarah's Cottage. But Michael Dunlop was steaming through here. 4:31.64 was his time, and he got here first. Then he was followed closely on the road by Julian Trummer. We've also had Manxman Mikey Evans through and Baz Ferber's just gone up the road too as well. We can see the sun peeping through the trees. It's been a cool morning here at Glen Helen.
4: but we're all primed and ready for today's racing action, and we've great to see the first bikes through here this morning. It's eight next on the blue plates, the first junior 600 through, 4:52.536 for Michael Russell. He is the first blue plate, followed by number two, which is Brian McCormack. So just to confirm, we've had Michael Dunlop through. He was quickest in the Formula Ones, then Michael Evans, followed by Baz Ferber. And in the junior 600 so far, first through was Michael Russell. He was quickest, just by a fraction ahead of Brian McCormack, the number two plate. As we await the next bikes through here, he'll be weaving through Laurel Bank. There we get an approach from number 22. Number 22's not come up here on the time system. But he was looking good as he was being followed on the road up towards Sarah's Craig Willey's Hill on the right-hand side. It's been quite a calm and still morning here at Glen Helen. And as we get another bike into view here, it is number five. And number five on the Formula Ones, I believe that was Rob Hodson, who's just gone past us here at Glen Helen. And quite a sharp bend on the left-hand side for the riders. They go over Glen Helen 1, and then it is a very sharp left-hand turn close to the wall there as the next number 22 white plate comes through. And just having a few problems with our timing system not uploading here. That was Nathan Harrison, I believe, the last one who came through here at Glen Helen. Obviously a man who knows these roads like the back of his hand. And he looked like he was going really well, using every inch of road as he went through the second left turn here at Glen Helen. Next through is number 50. That's Noel Carroll on the Formula Ones. Again, drifting wide as he goes from left to right on the road up the hill towards Sarah's. He's followed closely on the road by George Halliday. Another two come through, and what splendid colours they are as they're going toe to toe on the road. I didn't actually quite catch their numbers as I'm still looking at George Halliday going past us. But they're all looking in fine shape, looking like they're absolutely hungry for some racing action today. And of course, we've got so many bikes out there today. It's going to be a busy day on the Snaefell Mountain course. And these classic TT bikes, they can do one or two laps, as confirmed by Gary Thompson earlier. Several of them just saying they only want to get the one in there. I think it was Dom Herbertson who was speaking before, saying that he was never happier in his life to do a warm-up lap, as Dennis Booth is the latest man on the F1s to come through. Two more coming through now, plates 49 and 48 respectively. That's Colin Croft and Emmett Burke. And they're very, very close together on the road as they advance past us here at Glen Helen, around 9.5 miles into this mountain course. 34 on the white place. That's Reese Hardesty, who's next through, followed closely by, I think, that was Andy Lovett. I think that was 45, Andy Lovett, who just went past. And he is, he's looking quite good as he went round that corner. Very tight, nice racing line here at Glen Helen. They weave under the trees around the sharp left turn here at Glen Helen 2. 10 on the green plates, followed by number 3. That was Ryan Whitehall and Dean Harrison in quick succession there going through as well. And as I say, a still calm day here. What's it like back in Douglas at the grandstand?
1: Well, it's absolutely perfect, Chris. And the last of our machines, Matt Stevenson on 24, has just got away with Darren Creed just ahead of him and Andy Hornby. But the leaders are now flashing through Sulby, the speed trap. Michael Dunlop at 174.216, the fastest man through there. Mikey Evans at 166.769 on the 14 bike. 16, Julian Trummer, 162.136. And then we've got number 19, Joe Yerge, 166.521. And number 20 there, Amaric Blank there, 161.18. And Michael Sweeney has just gone through at 166.521. And Kevin Keyes, the last rider through there, who we heard from before the start of here on the 26th bike, 158.460. In fact, there is one more machine. At, some chap called McGuinness is away on his historic Junior 350 machine. Thank you very much. So John McGuinness gets away, Chris.
0: He's going to enjoy his ride round here. He's got sunlit roads around the mountain course Saturday morning, and he's got the road all to himself. Absolutely nobody around him. What a day for John McGuinness to go riding around the course at an event that is all about John McGuinness when we get into the parades later in the week.
1: And if you are up at the TT Grandstand, get yourself to the Mercury Club and have a little look around the John McGuinness 30th anniversary celebration. Let's go to Ramsey Hairpin, Rob Pritchard.
6: First machine interview is Michael Dunlop on the road there, and he's stolen a bit of a march on the rest of the field out there in terms of just leading himself away from the rest of the field out there. So it's a 3:21.486 from Balaf to Ramsey, and grandstand to Ramsey 11:08.054. So still just a couple of seconds back to the next in the field. We'll wait for them to make their way through the north of the islands. It's just a little bit spread out at the front at the moment. Quick look back through Balaf in terms of what we've been getting so far. We've had two of the junior 600s through Balaf, Brian McCormack, Michael Russell. In fact, Tom Robinson now arrives at Balaf as well. So that's three of those on their way through. Our next interview is Julian Trummer here at Ramsey Hairpin. And of course, this is going to be important, isn't it? We were hearing from Dominic Herbertson, weren't we, about the fact that on his 350, for example, they've had to plonk a new engine into that. Another rider interview. Let's take those through of those on the Formula Ones that have made their way through Ramsey so far. So that's Joe Yeardsley, Julian Trummer, Amalric Blank now arrives as well. But this is just going to be that chance. If they have had to make those final changes and tweaks, particularly on the likes, you know, those 250s and 350s and 500s as well. There's Amalric Blank making his way past us here. Just takes that wider line on the left-hander out to the bank on the far side and back on the power. Michael Evans on the way through as well. Nice and smooth out to that bank as well. Starting to get on the power as well. So of the six machines through Ramsey so far, Michael Dunlop, we mentioned quickest, 11:08 out to here. In fact, as number 15, Michael Sweeney arrives, he goes second quickest of the six machines through, so that's a 3:28.6 from Balaf to Ramsey. So just over 7 seconds off the pace of Michael Dunlop on the way through. Grandstand to Ramsey so far for Michael Sweeney on this opening qualifying lap, 11:36.506. And that's the number 26 machine on the way through as well. Doesn't flash up initially. We'll just wait for those details to arrive. And the number 17 on that distinctive. The lucky strike fairing on those. That's a bit of a throwback, isn't it? So number 28, Tom Whedon, now arrives as well at Ramsey. Again, that time just not showing at the moment. So we'll have a quick look once they do start flashing up onto our system. Quick mention for someone further down the order, coming towards Ramsey. Sean Anderson going well at Balaf, second quickest at Balaf. Still some just around 20 seconds, nearly 20 seconds off the pace, 17 seconds off the pace of Michael Dunlop through Balaf. So that's one to maybe keep an eye out for. There's the first of our junior 600s through Ramsey here. Let's just take a quick look as to who we've got. There's Brian McCormack and Michael Russell, both relatively close together on the road. Another interview, and there is Sean Anderson, who we just mentioned a few moments ago here through Ramsey Hairpin and onto the mountain. But of course, they'll have to keep an eye on the glare that they're going to get up on the mountain as well, because of course the sun high in the sky, nice blue skies over us, as we can see a cruise line actually in the distance, I think it is. Number 22 on the way through Ramsey on this opening one. We're getting more times flashing up on the way through. That's Joey Thompson. So take a look at the Formula Ones then to start with more timings coming through to us. The quickest five so far: Michael Dunlop, Sean Anderson, Michael Sweeney, Joe Yeardsley, and Julian Trummer. Rob Hodgson on the way past. Heard from him before, didn't we? Hasn't had a great deal of time out on some of those machines, so this will be valuable time for him. The distinctive note of that Ducati coming past here at Ramsey Hairpin, back on the power up towards Waterworks. So outside of the top five quickest out to Ramsey, we've got Barry Ferber, sixth quickest, 11:41.5. Then Michael Evans, 11:43.035. Then it's Amalric Blank, 8th quickest, 11:48.3. Rob Hodgson, who's just been past, 11:49.7. And then Joey Thompson, 11:50.021. Michael Dunlop now arrives at the bungalow, first on the road, as coming past us just there. We'll just take a quick look at who that is. That's Paul Cassidy, the local man who we heard about before as well. Michael Dunlop is out to the bungalow in 3:23.069 from Ramsey to the bungalow. Julian Trummer now arrives as well. So around 6 seconds, just over 6 seconds off the pace of Dunlop, a 3:29.420. So your first machine's out to the bungalow there. So we've had a scutch of Formula One machines already through Ramsey Hairpin here. We've had our leading two junior 600s out on the road as well. We await to see. In fact, Tom Robinson now just arrives in the junior 600s, so let's make that three of the junior 600s on the way through. A quick look at those then. So Brian McCormack, the quickest of the junior 600s out to Ramsey, a 3:36.568. Then it's Michael Russell, a 3:39.9. Then it's Tom Robinson, 3:41. And then Stephen Gorton now rides 347.168. Very quickly, Joe Yerty, Michael Evans, Amorit Blanc have all arrived at the bungalow, third, fourth and fifth, respectively, to the grandstand.
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1: For the safety of everyone, there is a no-fly zone for all drones within 1,000 metres of the mountain course, with riders and helicopters travelling around the island at high speeds. There is zero tolerance with drones. Large fines, court appearances, and equipment seized and destroyed. If you're over for the TT, don't ruin your trip and put everyone at risk. Stay safe and leave the drone at home.
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3: And there is Michael Dunlop flashing across the line with a 17 minute 53.323 lap time, 126.549. Kind of what you said, Chris Boyd, back to 126 and a half.
4: That's exactly where we were pinning him to be, and where that's going to put him overall. It's going to put him exactly the same almost. Jamie Cowher did a 126.57, and now Michael Dunlop's done a 126.57. So identical, sort of second fastest to that Mike Brown unofficial lap record.
3: Cronk Namona, Joe Yeardsley, Cronk Namona, Amarit Blank, Mikey Evans, Julian Trummer, all there at the moment. Michael Dunlop splits Glen Helen from here to Glen Helen, 431.6 from Glen Helen to Blath, 314.9 to Ramsey, 321.4 to Bungalow, 323.0. And Cronk Namona, 2 minutes 21 from the Bungalow to the Cronk, and from the Cronk to the Grandstand, 1 minute flat, 0.729. One more rider across the road there now, and that of course is Julian Trummer. He crosses the line. We'll get you that lap time for you.
4: 121.5.
3: Thank you very much. I'm on the wrong screen. Like you, too many tabs open. Yeah. So well done to Julian there. Lap time of 1837.9, 121.5. And there is Joe Yeardsley. He's just gone across the line there now as young Joe. 1842.772, 120.976. And it will be interesting to find out which riders are coming in jumping onto other bikes.
4: It will. They've got until 10:02, so they've got 16 minutes from now to get to the gate to get out. That is when the gate is going to close, 10:02:11. Joe Yeardsley, that's his fastest lap of the week.
3: Excellent stuff. As Tom Weed and Kevin Keyes are all through Cronk Namona. Two more riders across the line, and two where one going straight through. So Amarit Blank, that was. He has gone straight through at 119.084 for the number 20 ZXR 750, 19 minutes flat, 0.6. And Mikey Evans, he's come in 18.51, 120.095. As Mike Russell and Brian McCormack from the Junior 600s, they get through there now to Cronk Namona.
4: That's Mikey Evans' fastest lap of the week. He'd been 119.5. Half up till now on the Goodwood Wood Racing Suzuki.
3: Well, it's very good. Goodwood Wood, not Goodwood Wood. Goodwood Wood. Thank you very much for that. As we look up the road once more, here we go. 1-2 Machines interview. Baz Ferber, the second one. Kevin Keyes, the first one. And, well, Kevin Keyes is coming in. Kevin Keyes, 117.355 for the Irishman there, 19 minutes 17.4. And Baz Ferber, who's gone straight on his GSXR 750, the 17 plated machine, 18 minutes 48.625, 120.348. Is that his quickest lap on that as well for Baz? I would say so.
4: It must be. Yeah, I can't see where he is on the list. He's well down in the 111s, I think, up till now.
3: Okay, Baz Ferber gone through. Tom Weeden come through. Tom is coming in, the former senior Manx Grand Prix winner. This is a higher revving machine, so it will be straight through for Sean Anderson. And it is Tom Weeden, 117.078. Sean Anderson, 123.216. And Brian McCormack back, the first of the Junior 600s. And there's the second of the Junior 600s, Mike Russell. McCormack, 118.3 and 117.01. Mikey Evans on the 14 bike, just under 120. He's with Carolyn.
5: Mikey, you just did a 120 there. You just done the one lap. You're not going out for a second?
6: No, we had a little bit of a problem on that on the main bike there yesterday, so we just wanted to kind of check it over, make sure it was working as it should be. And like I say, these bikes are old. We don't want to put the least amount of stress on them as possible. And we planned for one lap, so I kind of want to keep on going because it's so nice out there, but try and stick to the plan sometimes.
5: Yeah, you have to do as you're told. But it's hard, isn't it, when it's so sunny and it's so dry for the first time all week?
6: Yeah, it is. And it's nice, obviously, from here on now, it's a little bit more stressful because it is, you know, it's racing, isn't it? So it's sometimes it's nice just to go out there and just enjoy what we're doing and ride around. But when you're in a race, you kind of forget about it's hard to enjoy it. So, yeah, I might try and sneak a little steady practice lap in and just, it was amazing. Do you know what I mean? It's a sunny day, the track's amazing. It's just amazing.
5: Absolutely, and that's all we want to do, isn't it? Just keep going round and round.
6: 100%, yeah. If I could, I'd do 100 laps non-stop. I'd love it.
5: Thanks, Mikey. We'll talk to you later.
3: That's a lot of lap.

0: laps, isn't it? 100 laps of 37 and three quarter miles. Don't fancy doing that at all. Rob Hodgson just gone through on the 916 Ducati, just shy of 120 to 119.996 for Rob. And Paul Cassidy, local man there, in his GSX R750, the 32 plated F1 bike at 115.141. We've got a couple more machines heading out. Number 11 on the Junior 600, he's just about to head out. Also, number 11, of course, is Tom Whedon. So we switched off the S-Rad machine, and now he's heading out on the S-Rad 600 bike, the Club 77 machine. Looking at the speed traps there, Rob Hodgson through the speed trap at the grandstand. He went straight through and went on 153.025 as Tom Robinson goes through. Tom at 116.078 for Tom on his 12-plated machine. The blue background with the white numbers is YZF R6 Yamaha, 19 minutes 30.145, 116.078. 7-8. If we kind of chuck these into some sort of leaderboard, Chris, on what we could do today, when you have a second, dear boy, when you have a moment, just to flick the screens around. And here we go, as we look up the road once more. One right in the centre of the road, flicks to the left-hand side there, and it's Stephen Gortland, 25. He comes in, but the next rider, Noel Carroll goes straight on. George Halliday, he comes in. Let's hear from Beth.
1: Just standing here with Michael Russell, struggling to get his glove off there, but apart from that, all good. Has just been out for that one lap in this practice session. And as we said, Michael, when you were setting off, flipping it, these conditions are pretty good this morning.
2: Makes a change, doesn't it, sadly? Unfortunately, after TT and what we've had to deal with, we left TT and I've heard that you've had 6 weeks of glorious sunshine, pretty much. And then we turn up for the Manx and the Classic TT, and all of a sudden it's gone back to Gary and the team fighting against the conditions, and they're doing a great job, and we're getting out for the laps, which is great. So I always feel for the newcomers, as you would do, because they're the guys that need the laps. I think we turned a wheel for the first lap and I sort of came in and said the bike isn't far off, so it's the guys that are new to the circuit that really need to get the laps under the belts. And when we broke down last night at K-Tree, we watched a couple of them through there, and they really are, you sort of forget how good they are out of the box. These newcomers are really, the team that bring them on onto the island and onto the course are doing a fantastic job. So well done to them.
1: Yeah, absolutely. K-Tree, that's not a bad vantage spot.
2: I've broken down in a few places, as you know, mainly pubs, actually, if I can. I normally stop at a pub. But we had a little bit of a fueling issue. Just sort of Michael came past down Solby, and I thought, oh, brilliant, I'll get a tow here. And we had a bit of starvation down in practice, where it's the float bowls on the carbs aren't sort of filling themselves, when you're asking sort of full throttle for so long. And unfortunately, just as we exited Solby Bridge, it just wasn't there. And I thought, well, there's no point, we don't know what's wrong with it. She's an old girl, she's older than me, is she? No, she's not, but she's getting on a bit, so I'd rather be safe and than sorry, and get ready for the race. So we came in, there was a bit of a clutch slip and just other little teething issues, but Stuart Complete Plumbing Solutions on the island has done a mega job. The bike's absolutely fantastic. It came out from undercover 6 months ago, after being undercover for 20 years or whatever it is, 25 years, whatever it is, it's a long time undercover. Fresh fuel, fresh oil and a new battery, and she fired up and sort of messaged and said, look, do you fancy running this at the Classic? And I was like, absolutely.
1: Isn't that incredible? The history behind that machine and the things she will have seen.
2: She'd see more than me around this island, that's for sure, with better riders, that's for sure as well. So it's lovely to get out. The course is fantastic today. We had a no clutch. We changed the clutch last night, and we don't know what I've done, but it was probably me. I've touched the bike, so it's probably gone wrong that way. But we set off the line. Luckily, it did go into gear and pulled off the line, and I didn't know any different. And then come into Quarter Bridge, and there was no clutch. So I think it's probably just slipped on the teeth, or however a clutch works. I don't know.
1: Technical. You don't need to worry about
2: that.
1: We'll
2: leave that to the experts, absolutely.
1: Michael Russell, thank you so much.
2: Thank you. Cheers, guys.
0: Thank you very much to Mike Russell. It was a great interview. We've got Dean Harrison, the first of the Manx Norton, the Manx Nortons in historic senior, going across the line. And that's jumped him, Chris Boyd, up to
3: 111.09. And his previous best was 108.04. So he's added 3 miles an hour there. That's a really impressive leap by Dean Harrison. Let's get you back down to Beth, who's with Paul Cassidy.
1: Certainly am. How was that lap out there then?
4: It was really good, to be honest with you. As you say, the weather's absolutely fantastic. The track was perfect, to be honest with you. A little bit windy on the mountain, but it wasn't as bad as what I thought it was going to be to start off with. So just took a sort of cautious and head down. We did a 1:15 something standard start there, just taking on. We had a bit of an oil leak on the right hand side coming from the rocker cover, so yeah, my foot slipped off coming into Ramsey, and then I just sort of thought, right, bring it home and get the boys have a fix, get it ready for the next couple of days.
1: How do you cope with that when you know there's some slight issue, but obviously all you want to do is get it back here?
4: To be honest with you, you try and blank it out, but you don't want to. You just sort of look down at your foot and try and assess it. If it was pouring out, I wouldn't be riding around. It was just, I could see it just sort of blowing onto my leg. And I had a little look at the swing arm as I was going around just to make sure there's nothing going on the tyre. And you don't tend to push the right-hand side as hard as you normally would when you see that anyway.
1: Yeah, I'll believe you on that one, Paul. Great to talk to you. And what's the plan for the rest of the day?
4: The plan for the rest of the day is probably go and watch some of this racing somewhere. It's looking to be a good day, isn't it, to be honest with you? Probably one of the best.
1: Absolutely brilliant. Where's your favourite spot?
4: I like the bottom of Bray Hill. Just the dropping down into it. You see the belly pan hit the floor. Everybody starts screaming and shouting. You know, there's a bit of a crowd about it.
1: Do you ever watch, though, and just think, what the flipping heck are they doing?
4: Do you know what? I broke down, I think it was last year, at the top of the end of Croncavody. And it was only there, I was sort of sitting there thinking, you know, a TT, like, you think, bloody hell, I didn't realise it was this fast through here, to be honest with you. You know, flat, and you're sort of thinking, bloody hell, fire. Yeah, it does make you think a little bit.
1: Bet it does. Have a great day, Paul.
4: You too. See you later.
0: Looking at Paul Jordan's lap, he's just come through in the Honda CB350 in the historic Junie, 103.9 for Paul. Not as fast, did you say, Chris Board, is what he's done before on the historic Junior for Paul Jordan?
3: You're beating me there. I was looking at, I was tracking Ben Birchall,
0: okay,
3: who is currently heading towards St Jude's.
0: Okay. What?
3: It looks like he's turned off at Sulby Bridge and is currently heading up towards St Jude's.
0: Jerby Day's not on.
3: So, yeah, we were talking to Ben earlier and he was saying he was just wanting to try and get a nice little lap in. It looks like he's maybe hit some trouble out around Sulby.
0: Let's hear from Paul Jordan. He's with Beth.
1: Yeah, just standing by Paul's machine here as Paul takes his crash helmet off. You can hear them, those other bikes in the background starting up. So we're going to have to holler here, Paul. What was going on there? How was that lap out there?
5: Yeah, okay. I've still got that little issue that's happening with the bike at the minute, so I'm not sure what it is. To be honest, I think I'm just going to have to just ride with it and just try and ride around the problem. Because we've changed a few things and still making the bike a bit fluffy. But yeah, that wasn't a bad lap there, considering about the bike being where it is.
1: And that's the thing, is I mean, conditions pretty near perfect, really. But yeah, just that little niggle. Are you going to do any more work, or as you say, just try and cope with it as it is?
5: Yeah, I'm just going to ride how it is. I just have to adapt to it, to be honest. To be fair, I think it's going to be a close enough race between everybody. So the lap time did it there, now it's not bad from stand start. So
1: yeah, pretty good. Thank you so much, Paul.
5: Cheers, thank you.
0: Thank you very much. Nice to hear the thoughts of Paul Jordan. Jeffrey Vermeulen has just gone through in his Ducati on the 19 bike, 98.986. And excuse me, Jeffrey Vermont on 18, 97.31. Not too long to go in the session, about 5 minutes or so. Radley Hughes is through the grandstand. Rad is on his machine on the 38 bike, 106.025 for him. Cronk Nemona, Ashley Robson, these are in the ultra lightweight. Stephen Sewell, Adi Scaife, and Jeff Smith, and Chris Mayer, and Russ Brook all through the bungalow. As Andrew Guy on his BSA Gold Star has just gone through, and there's Steve Bailey. Give you Andrew Guy's speed first time, then first of all, 95.735, and Steve Bailey on the 16 plate, the lightweight 250 Yamaha, 91 minutes, 0.91 mile an hour, 0.463. So we have roughly about 4 minutes to go in the session. I'm just looking down the ramp. There is a machine being wheeled, maybe going to be going out. Just going to try to stretch and see who that is. So it's 26 on the historic junior machine, 36 on the historic senior at number 26, and that is Jeff Smith from Cleethorpes on his Honda RC166500. As we have Darren Creer, local man, go through on his junior 600 bike, the CBR 600, 102.771. Across the line, another rider goes through, one of the 400s. That's Ashley Robson, just shy of the ton for Ashley there, 98.338. And that is the Honda RS125 of Adrian Scaife, bike 41 at 94.057. That's a bit louder. That's 20. Andy Hornby on the Yamaha TX500 for the K&L Racing Team, over the ton, 100.341. Chris Boyd.
3: In terms of where riders are out on the second lap, Amaret Blanc is the first off them on his Formula One machine. He's through Ramsey. The other riders through Balaf on this second lap are Sean Anderson, Rob Hodson, Barry Ferber, and Tom Robinson. And if we look back to Glen Helen to see who's through Glen Helen, we've additionally got Dennis Booth, Tom Robinson, Reece Hardesty, and Noel Carroll. So there's still plenty of bikes out there on this second lap.
0: Don't forget, we've got John McGuinness, who's just gone through Ramsey as well. He was out really late on lap number one. Yeah. So John is through there at Ramsey, having a nice run on his own.
3: Yeah, totally clear roads for him. So it is Almeric Blanc, we think, who is first on the road of those that went straight on for a second lap.
0: Stephen Sewell on bike number 48, just gone through on the ultra-lightweight, the ZXR 494.948. And Jeff Smith on 46, he's hoping to get back out on the historic classic bike in a moment or two. And he's just gone through his Jeff at 94.117. That's Simon Collins. And Simon is coming in off the 28 on the CB350K4. We will be back with you at 11.15. We're going to take a very short break here on Radio TT to get a build up and ready to go with the first race of this Saturday here on the Isle of Man, the Road Racing News Sport Bike Manx Grand Prix, which of course is getting underway at 11.45. I had it written down, but then I covered it up with a bit of paper at 11.45. We'll be back on air at 11.15 with all the build up here on Radio TT. But for now, it's back to Manx Radio Motorsport.
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Biffy Clyro on Manx Radio Motorsport. Christy back with you briefly. Thanks to the commentary team. We'll be back with them at 11:15. In the meantime, just a few tunes to get you through. And we'll have all the latest news for you from our news team as well coming up at 11 o'clock. Another great tune to take us up there first, though. We'll get The Weeknd on and Blinding Lights. If you want to get in touch, 07624 166 177. But don't forget to start your message with MGP. Otherwise, we won't see it here in the studio. A couple of messages to get to. We'll do that for you after 11. The Weeknd now taking us to the news.

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1: Manx Radio News at 11 o'clock, Moramai. I'm Lewis Foster. The first riders have completed their qualifying laps of the Snaefell Mountain course on what marks day one of racing in this year's Manx Grand Prix and Classic TT. A significantly revised schedule was announced last night in light of the very wet and windy weather conditions expected from Wednesday onwards. It means today is the first of four consecutive race days, with the historic junior added to the Saturday schedule alongside the sport bike and supersport MGP races. But for Dominic Herbertson, that's no problem. He's been speaking to Radio TT.
2: As a rider, I think what they've done is brilliant, bringing the timetable forward. Like, for years gone by, we've had to wait and we know the bad weather's coming. Now, don't get me wrong, I know there'll be a lot of people upset at home who have booked to come over. But, you know, I'm hoping all their feelings drift away from them. But obviously, riders' safety comes paramount. And I think it's absolutely fantastic what the Manx Grand Prix and the Classic TT organisers have done.
1: Roads around the mountain course are due to reopen no later than 9 o'clock. Meanwhile, the changes to the schedule also mean Sunday's Derby Day has been pushed back due to the planned road closures. It will now take place on Saturday, the 29th of August, instead. In other news, an historic estate in Douglas is set for further development after planning permission was granted for two-story buildings on its grounds. The nunnery was given approval for use as an educational facility back in 2003, but last year UCM relocated its higher education students to its main Homefield Road campus. And a fifth candidate has announced their intention to stand for Douglas South in September's general election. Dean Bolton has put his name forward as a member of the newly formed political party, Change. The party's priorities include restructuring government, ending what it describes as mass immigration, and replacing Manx Care. Also standing in the constituency are Claire Christian, Arwood Hall, Livia Lenarduzzi, and Sarah Maltby. In the latest international news this morning, a collision involving a police vehicle and a car on the A66 near Middlesbrough has resulted in multiple fatalities. Cleveland police say the crash happened in the early hours of this morning at South Bank. Prince Harry and six other high-profile figures who lost a High Court privacy case have been given a week to pay the Daily Mail's publisher almost £10 million. It comes as speculation mounts as to what the Duke and Duchess will do on their return to Britain. And the number of men living with prostate cancer in the UK has risen by 100,000 in 6 years. A leading charity says around 600,000 men are now living with the disease, with more than 68,000 diagnosed each year. Manx Radio News at 3 minutes past 11, our next at midday. 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
3: Well, for the next few days, it is glorious. Dry and sunny today, light or moderate northwest winds and top temperatures of 17. It'll turn cloudy overnight with the wind falling lighter and temperatures overnight at 10 degrees. Means tomorrow will start a bit cloudy, but sunny spells will soon develop while the dry conditions continue through to Monday, which will have light to moderate easterly winds freshening in places in the day. Temperatures tomorrow, 17 degrees, and temperatures on Monday up to 19. The sun will set this evening at 8:34 and rise tomorrow at 6:09.
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3: We'll be handing back to the commentary team shortly. Just get a bit of music on for you first. At 11:45, we should be having the Sport Bike Manx Grand Prix. Three laps for that. Here's some suede to keep you going in the meantime. She's in fashion.

If you are out and about and you're hungry, that's a way to start a sentence. Ballykilferrick Chapel are doing bacon, egg and veggie breakfasts right through till 1:30 with coffee and top-ups as well. Thanks to Rachel for letting us know about that. Loads of lovely little venues around the island doing foodie stuff. So Ballykilferrick Chapel is one where you can get your breakfast or brunch sorted or early lunch. So we're going to get racing shortly. Exciting day here on the Isle of Man. The Sportbike Manx Grand Prix will be taking place at 11:45. And then after that, we'll have another lap for qualifying in the Classic TT at 1:45. And then the Supersport Manx Grand Prix at 2:45. And the Historic Junior Classic TT, which is now 4:45 today. All change here on the island while we cram in as many races as we possibly can before Wednesday. And I'll be handing back to the commentary team after the next song. They're doing an excellent job, as ever, of course. So taking us up to the team, here's a Chemical Brothers and Block Rocking Beat. Safe rides, everyone.

0: Good morning and welcome back to the TT Grandstand. We are ready to go racing with the Road Racing News Sportbike Banks Grand Prix. Over three laps scheduled to get underway at 11:45. Wherever you are listening to us, however you are listening to us, you are welcome here to Manx Grand Prix 2026. We have just had the Classic TT qualifying, Chris Boyd, and let's run through, or you can run through, some of the times there because you've got so many tabs open.
1: Yeah, let's just rattle through what we had in that two-lap session. Michael Dunlop was the fastest on the Eserad Suzuki, 126.549 miles per hour. Sean Anderson went faster on his second lap, 124.827. Julian Trama also went faster on his second lap, 122.06. The other top six in the Classic F1 were Joe Yearsley, Barry Ferber and Michael Evans. In the historic juniors, the 350s, it was Paul Jordan who was fastest, 103.9, Simon Collins and Lee Stanaway second and third in that category. Dean Harrison was the fastest of the 500s, the historic seniors at 111.09, then Dave O'Johnson and Will Loader were the rest of the top three there. The junior 600s, the new class for this year, Brian McCormick was the fastest of those, 118.376 miles per hour. Michael Russell 117.013. In fact, that McCormack time will be challenging for the lead on the week, I would think. Tom Robinson third fastest and Stephen Gorton fourth fastest. On the 250s, the lightweight Classic TT, Mike Brown was the fastest on the Laycock.
0: Must have got out late on that one.
1: He must have done, yeah, 114.836, and that was considerably quicker than Ryan Whitehall's 109.0, and then Chris Moore third fastest. And finally, the ultra lightweights, the 400s and the 125s, Joe Loughlin right at the top of the timesheets, as he has been pretty much all week on the 400s, 109.8, Raj Hughes 106.0 and Charlie Hopkins 102.1.
0: Getting the build up now to the Sportbike Manx Grand Prix, sponsored of course by the Road Racing News guys, and we thank them of course. Hopefully you have got your Manx Grand Prix programme. All the details are in there on page 25. There will be a few changes to make to the programme, and there is quite a few, and Chris Boyd is going to be running through them, aren't you, a bit late?
1: Yeah, we'll give people we're all prepared. We'll give people a little bit of time.
0: Yep.
1: As Chris says, pages 25 and 26 in your Manx Grand Prix race programme are what you will need. We'll just have a look before we start into the Manx Grand Prix race programme, which is what we now have today and Monday. We have the Sport Bike and Super Sports today. Those same machines become the junior and senior Manx Grand Prix, which are of course the categories that have all of the history at the Manx Grand Prix. Who's eligible to compete at the Manx Grand Prix? Competitors wishing to compete in any of the Manx Grand Prix classes this year must not have competed in any 2025 solo TT race. They must not have won any replica bronze or silver in the previous 2 years solo TT races, and they must not be a previous winner of any Manx Grand Prix race.
0: Also, the lap record to this is quite up in the air as well, isn't it, with the super twin lap record and the sport bike lap record. So now we are moving towards the sport bikes, because the super twins, the original cluster, Ryan Farquhar, a lot of people helped to build, but we're now going on the sport bike to make it a bit cheaper.
1: Yes, that's it. That's all about cutting costs, isn't it? And we know that those patterns and other machines have gone much further on, and now we're going to move into, hopefully, we're going to bring the horsepower back a bit as well. They're saying the patterns are maybe up around 110, 115, and more like 100 horsepower for where we are. You've got a smirk on your face there, because, yes,
0: depends,
1: it's a little bit more than that, perhaps, in some of the patterns. So, yeah, we do have dual lap records. For this race, it was essentially inaugurated last year. It was called the Manx Grand Prix Super Twin Race then. Today it is the Road Racing News Sport Bike Manx Grand Prix, but it is the lap record that we'll carry over from last year, which is to Harley Rushton from last year. He did 115.4, so that is the lap record we're looking at. The all-time Sport Bike / Super Twin lap record for Manx Grand Prix is from 2023, and Victor Lopez at 117.747.
0: Brilliant stuff. Thank you very much to Chris Boyd. And like you said, pages 24 and 25 in your programme. We will get to that in a little while. But we're just about 20 past 11. So we are 11:45 start on this one. We need to get around the 37¾-mile mountain circuit. Let's head 9.5 miles out to Glen Helen and Chris Cave, building up to this sport bike Manx Grand Prix.
2: Yeah, good morning. The excitement is building. There are plenty of people who are lining the streets or the roads here at Glen Helen, just itching to get a sight of the first official race of this year's Manx Grand Prix schedule. And great to see those classic bikes out this morning, and really interesting to hear what the riders had to say when they came into the grandstand in the paddock with Beth and Carolyn before speaking of how the conditions right now on the Snaefell Mountain course are the best they've been all week. And I think that obviously there's been a lot of frustration because of the weather interruptions. You can't control the weather. There's nothing you can do about it. I think those who have been here time and time again will know you are at the mercy of the weather gods. But at the moment, the conditions are nigh on perfect for racing. And that is exactly what the riders will want heading into this first sport bike Manx Grand Prix, which is due to get underway very, very shortly indeed. Mikey Evans also saying there that he could do 100 laps of this course if he could, but the important and the main thing for these riders who are involved in this sport bike race is that they only get three, and they have to make them count. They have been making tweaks and adjustments to their bikes all week. That adds to the frustration, really, doesn't it? Because if you can't get out and you can't test the bike, you can't get familiar with it, then it's hard to know exactly what you need to alter, what you need to adjust to ensure that you can perform at your peak, at your best when out on this course. So a couple of the ones to watch in this Sport Bike Junior race. Harley Rushton, of course, he'll be wearing a helmet in tribute to Alan Oversby, the world's fastest pensioner, they call him. So a nice touch from him there as he goes round. He will be carrying the number 2 plate. We've got Liam Chalk as well. He is number 3. He made his debut here at the mountain course in 2019. He had 2 fourth place finishes at the Manx Grand Prix last year. He'll be wanting to go even better this time around, take a place on the podium, and who knows, if he can put in a couple of memorable laps, he might just be able to do so. And Johnny Stewart, who, as I said at the start of the morning, he has been the standout pace setter around the course in the sport bikes in practice so far this week. He really, you would guess from the times that he set in qualifying, he is the man to beat. But as we know, racing and qualifying are two very different things.
0: Thank you very much to Chris Cave out there at Glen Helen. So we've been 9.5 miles out. Let's get 24.5 miles out on the climb. Just before the climb up the mountain, let's get to Rob Pritchard. He's at Ramsey Hairpin. Good morning.
3: Yeah, good morning. Welcome back to Ramsey Hairpin in the north of the island. The sun is still beaming down upon us. The breeze has just lifted a little bit here, actually, in the north of the island. Again, as I mentioned earlier this week, but if you're only joining us today, from our side of things, just to paint you a little bit of a picture, if you like, one of our good barometers here of the wind here at Ramsey Hairpin is we look straight out in front of us, and just to the left of the road where they approach towards us before going onto the mountain run, you've got the Barul Park Estate on the left-hand side. One of the properties there has a couple of flags in their back garden. That gives us an idea of how much of the breeze is either lifting or lowering. And just in the last few minutes, that breeze has just started to pick up a little bit here in the sunshine as well. And the fact that we're under the tree canopy at the moment, I've actually got my coat on in the commentary box at the moment. It's been a little bit chilly this morning, but still great conditions. I'm not complaining. These are minor little things from my end. Just a quick mention, actually, just a couple of general observations from that Classic TT qualifying that we just had there. One of the things that my colleague Matthew, who's in the commentary box with me, and I have been talking about over particularly the last day or so as well, is just seeing across all the respective classes, Classic TT and Manx Grand Prix, is just how much the pace is picking up, making its way towards it here at Ramsey Hairpin. We've got a lot of these other riders now, particularly coming out of Stella Marison into our view as well. They're carrying far more speed coming up to Ramsey Hairpin, shifting out toward that left-hand side. The Rector cells on the left coming out of Stella Maris and making their way towards us as well. And that is just the value of course time in itself, isn't it, as well. All around the course, they're going to be starting to get more of a feel of it, find their rhythm, find their flow, and it'll depend on the machinery as well. And the fact as well that with the Classic TT machines, we had all of those classes out in some form or another. It's a very rare look to see how those different machines, different classes, if you like, change and do things differently through Ramsey Hepin as well. One image that stuck from me during that previous session was we had one of the junior 600s coming through. It's one of the local riders, actually, Darren Creer, on the way through as well. He was powering out Stella Maris. And then behind him, we had one of the little 125s, Chris Mayer it was, who was just in behind him. You could see the junior 600 power coming up towards us, those super sports from the 90s, of course. But then, of course, Chris Mayer could carry that corner speed coming through Ramsey Hepin. He was like a terrier on the back of Darren Creer as they got on the exit of Ramsey Hepin and up towards Waterworks. Anyway, just some general notes. We don't really get to see that very often, do we? Elsewhere, coming back then to the Sport Bike Manx Grand Prix, as has quite rightly been mentioned plenty of times, yes, Johnny Stewart is indeed the standard bearer at the moment. We will find out, I imagine, in the next few minutes if he has indeed managed to secure some bagpipes ahead of this particular race. We'll just have to wait and see. But again, Liam Chalk, got to give a mention to Liam Chalk, who's been incredibly consistent across this class throughout the time practice so far. Eddie Wormald has started to come into his own a little bit more, was less than 2 seconds off the pace of Liam Chalk yesterday. So Eddie Wormald just starting to pick up the pace. Lee Hara, who I've mentioned on a couple of occasions as well, just started to creep up at the sharp end as well. Stephen Gorton, newcomer Kevin Lavery running well as well, was in the top five yesterday in the sport bike qualifying and has been in and around the top 10. A couple of the newcomers impressing, too many to name at this moment in time, but although Johnny Stewart right now is possibly the rider to beat, there's plenty in behind looking to take advantage should Stewart not have the pace back to the grandstand.
0: Thank you to Chris Cave, and also thanks to Rob Pritchard out there at Ramsey Hepin. Johnny Stewart, as you quite rightly say, is quickest on the J. Stewart Garage Services Aprilia RS660 on the number 4 machine with 114.997. But hopefully now you have pages 25 and 26 ready to go for the Road Racing News Sport Bike changes of programme. We'll hand over to Sir Chris Boyd.
1: Sir, that'll be the day. That'll never happen. Non-starters for the Road Racing News Sport Bike Manx Grand Prix are numbers 2, 18, 24, 33, and 59. There is an additional entry at number 7, which will now be Dan Sale, Manxman, and he will ride an Aprilia RS660. So number 7 is now Dan Sale on an Aprilia RS660. There are lots of TBCs you will notice in the machines here that weren't confirmed at the point where the programme was put together. So let's run through those. Harley Rushton, who has TBC inside him, is a non-starter at number 2. So at number 6, Eddie Wormald. He will ride the Flitwick Yamaha R7. So Yamaha R7 for Eddie Wormald. And number 11... Michael McKinnon will ride an Aprilia RS660. At number 16, Stephen Gorton switches from the Pattern to an Aprilia RS660. Just behind him, Jack Mears will ride a Kawasaki Z660. Kawasaki for Jack Mears. At number 26, number 24 also has TBC alongside him, but Andy Lovell is another non-starter. So 26, Stuart Clotworthy, he will also ride an Aprilia. So too at 28 will Michael Allen, an Aprilia for him. Then at 38, over the page, Colin Croft, he will ride a Kawasaki. Kawasaki ER6F for Colin Croft. At number 45, Ian Salou. He will ride a Kawasaki Z650. Kawasaki Z650 for Ian Salou at 45. And right behind him at number 46, Jeffrey Vromont switches from a Kawasaki to a CF Moto 675. We had a couple of those CF Motos at TT, so good to have one of those here at the Manx Grand Prix as well. Obviously the new machines from the Chinese manufacturer. At number 50, Aaron Hands. He will ride a Kawasaki ER6F. Kawasaki for Aaron Hands. And at number 55, James McLaren. He will ride a Yamaha R7. Yamaha for James McLaren. And those are the changes to programme for the Road Racing News Sport Bike Manx Grand Prix.
0: just on 11:30, 15 minutes away before the start of the Road Racing News Sport Bike Manx Grand Prix. A man who's moved up from start position 52 to start position 24 from Spalding in the UK, riding the Cowton Racing Kawasaki Z650, is Bailey Harker, and he's with Beth Espy.
4: Certainly is our newcomer Bailey here. Does it feel a little bit like Christmas morning right now?
5: Oh, it feels unreal, to be fair. Like, I dreamt of this from when I was a little kid, and we were sat in the caravan the other day. I was laid in bed, and dad comes sat down. It's just like, I remember as a kid, the only two things you wanted to do on a bike was race around Cadwell and race around the TT course, and it's like, you've road run it now, you just got to race it. So, like, unbelievable.
4: I know before, Bailey, we've spoken, and you said that pre-race nerves can be quite a thing. How are you feeling at the moment?
5: Like, surprisingly calm. Like, I've never been like this, and it sort of don't feel right, but also it's like nice to not be trying to stop myself being sick and stuff like that. So it's actually like really good for me, sort of thing.
4: And we've spoken about the Cowton Racing team, which is behind you, a huge support there, lots of knowledge. What's their advice for you today?
5: I was just going to go out and treat it as three more practice laps, sort of thing. There's no pressure from the team. They just let me do my own thing. They put the best package under me, so that's just what we're going to do, just try our best, and whatever happens, happens, sort of thing. Like, I couldn't ask for a better team, really, with that sort of.
4: And compulsory pit stop after lap one, you ready for that?
5: Yeah, it'd be nice. Like, I know that I can do the flying lap and that, so to have a little break beforehand, it's just going to be like practice. Looking forward to it. I think Dad's more nervous than me, sort of thing, on that side of things.

0: is a good sign, isn't it? So going into the race, just keep that momentum, keep that mindset. You know, it's just another four laps of practice, really, isn't it?
1: Yeah, when you step off the bike yesterday, having such a good time, all I got to do is just bring that in. I mean, it's a beautiful day. The road's perfect. It's going to be a great ride.
0: And there's quite a few of you in the Obsession Engineering team. There's a good bit of camaraderie, is there?
1: Camaraderie, yes. No, there's two races going on. There's the one that's with everyone, and then, of course, there's the one within the team. So the more people we add, the bigger our second race goes.
0: So the camaraderie is actually competition?
1: A little rivalry, yes. There's some healthy rivalry.
0: Well, that's always a good thing, isn't it? Well, we've got the sun shining. It's going to be a great day, and I hope you have a good race.
1: Thanks. Yeah, it's going to be great.
0: Thanks, Stu.
2: I'm just walking up to Glen Crutchley Road with another of our newcomers, the Isle of Man rider, Kyle Caseman. And Kyle, can you put into words how you're feeling right now?
3: To be honest, I don't feel too bad. It's just another three laps of practice I'm going to tackle it as. We've not had best of time this week, so I'll just crack on and get my head down and see how we go. But I've had a few trips to the toilet this morning, to say the least, so hey, well, put the visor on and go.
2: Setting off from 22, isn't it? I mean, that's a great achievement for your first time out.
3: Yeah, no, a couple of newcomers off there, so I've just got Kevin just in front of me here, which would be a nice sort of man to latch onto. So, yeah, both bikes I'm off at 22, so yeah, let's get going.
2: What do you think is going to be going through your head then when that tap on the shoulder comes?
3: Here comes Braille.
2: Enjoy it, Kyle.
3: See you later, cheers.
0: I've got another one of the American contingency here, another one of the American Obsession Engineering contingency. 106 yesterday. You're looking forward to this?
4: 168, I think. Yeah, 106.68.
0: Oh, sorry. The exact one was 106.668, was it?
4: 668, yeah, probably. See, you know your stuff.
0: So you're looking forward to this, Dave?
4: Oh, absolutely. Got the twin running correctly now. The ZX6 five times, and it didn't want to go, so we parked it, unfortunately. But I didn't even get to complete one lap on it. It's a bummer. And then, you know, when you get here, all of a sudden you have problems that you didn't have at other places. But this place does that sometimes. So, but yeah, should be hopefully good. Yesterday, I also had a guy blow his load going on the beginning of the mountain. And I thought he blew it, and he kept going and kept going, and nobody flagged him. So I was like, maybe he's a two-stroke. Maybe I'm just, like, freaking out for no reason. And then he seized up. So that was in my head yesterday. So hopefully clean today, clean, just smooth it all out and go even faster. So.
0: Oh, well, that's, that's not a good thing to follow up on the mountain, is it?
4: But
0: so you're looking forward to this. This is your second year of racing here. You're looking forward to this race then?
4: Yep. Should be a good time. So just trying to finish both races. Well, the two out of the four that I wanted to do. But yeah, finish both races and have a good time.
0: Excellent. We'll go and have fun. Thanks, Dave.
4: Thank you.
2: Well, I'm standing here with another of our newcomers, Ilium Quayle. That's your bike in the background making that noise.
5: Yeah, I know. I've got to be it now. I should have put my earplugs in already. Can't hear anything.
2: What is your thought process at this point in time?
5: To be fair, today, you know, we all know how difficult the TT course is. For me today, it's just another seven laps of practice, and it'll be the same again on Monday. Just go out, learn a little bit more. You know, it takes 2 to 3 years before you can come here and race. So yeah, today it's just another seven laps of practice.
2: Are there any points of the course now where you feel it is a little bit more instinctive rather than having to think about it so technically?
5: Yeah, you know, you go through certain sections and it's starting to, especially yesterday, it started to flow a lot more, and like, it just sort of comes a bit more naturally to you.
2: And is it very different than you expected it to be your first race day?
5: Yeah, a little bit. Obviously, I think there's a bit of nerves going on now as well, a bit more than yesterday. But again, I just remind myself that it's just another seven laps of practice. It's no different to yesterday. It's the same track. It's the same bike. Nothing changes.
2: And the only thing you have to think about, the pit stop, but you've got such an experienced team there.
5: Yeah, I know. The team have been amazing all week. They've done a mega job, you know. Touch wood, we've not had any mechanical issues with anything. The bikes have worked. We've hardly touched anything suspension wise on both bikes all week. So yeah, I just have to remember to come back on the come in on the first lap.
2: Ilium, have the best time.
5: Thank you very much.
3: Cheers, mate.
0: I'm just here with Lee Hara. They're all just having a little look at the bike there. I hope everything's okay. You qualified fifth fastest for this, Lee, second fastest in the Supersport.
6: Yeah.
0: Are you looking forward to this today?
6: can't wait to get going. I hate the standing weight, I just want to get out of my bike now, so

0: I know I can go quicker on the twin here. Like yesterday, we had a few wee issues, like the quick shifter or blipper wasn't working late, so mom, you can do it, I just had to ride it, but I done my quickest lap without that, so I know if I have a quick shifter and blipper, I'll definitely be able to go quicker late, but no, I'll just be easy end it and give it my best shot.
1: And you were all having a little look at the bike there, there's no problems, is there? You're just checking it over?
0: No problems, we just, the tracker kept going off there, but we've got her on now, so we're good to go.
1: There's so many little issues that you've got to think about, isn't it, with the tracker and the rear light and then just riding the thing as well.
0: Yeah, everything, like, but oh, we have checked everything over, nut, bolt, everything, so she should be good to go today. So
1: excellent. Well, we've got amazing weather. I hope you have a fantastic race and good luck.
0: Thank you very much.
2: Here with Isle of Man rider Luke Blevins. Luke, how are you feeling right now? I'm just going to ask you, you had your headphones on, what are you listening to?
3: Just a bit of Metallica to get me in the mood, really. But now I'm feeling all right, to be honest. I've said earlier in the week as well, and I'll say it again, I'm in a lot of a better position than, you know, I was last year. So I've done what I wanted to do already. So for me now, it's just about going out and having a good run. And yeah, hopefully everyone brings it back home safe.
2: That's great, isn't it? Because you want to relax and enjoy it. Remember why you're doing it.
3: Yeah, definitely. It's a lot of time, money and preparation to get here, and you know, thankfully today the weather's good to us. I know it's not given the best and all the schedules have changed, but fair play to everyone up in the tower for getting us out and rejigging the schedule, thinking ahead. It can't be an easy decision.
2: Your bike looks absolutely magnificent, doesn't it?
3: Yeah, it's a bit different, isn't it? I love the purple, especially in the sun. Mate, I could look at it all day, but unfortunately you don't get to see it from the inside, so now hopefully everyone else likes it. It's just a bit different, so all good.
2: And we'll leave you to your Metallica. Will you be singing that as you go round?
3: Don't know, really. It depends how the boys do on the pit board. I've got a few of my mates up the gooseneck doing me a pit board. They're probably listening now. So if you're listening, don't mess it up.
2: Thank you so much, Luke.
3: Nice one. Thank you.
1: I'm just standing here with a rather nervous looking Oliver Dean. You look like you're a little bit, what's the word? Wound up?
4: No, I am nervous. I don't normally get nervous, but this year I have been nervous. I think being seeded not made me nervous, but it's definitely helped. I've just seen where I've qualified. You've just shown me it's helped me, definitely. So,
1: well, I mean, don't worry. You know, you're going to have a clearer road ahead of you today. I mean, practice is always tricky, isn't it? Because there's a lot more traffic and stuff. So the sun is shining. We're looking forward to a good race, aren't we, Ollie?
4: Yeah, well, we went fast last night. Every time we've gone out, we've gone faster. There were five riders off last night on yellow flags, which didn't help my lap time. So I always go faster in racing rather than qualifying, so I'm not even bothered. I'll just send it today.
1: Send it all the way to the finish.
4: Definitely, I'll be in the beer tent later.
1: Okay, well, have fun. We'll leave you to it, and I hope you have a great race.
4: Thank you, Colin.
2: I'm just very quickly going to talk to Dale Brew, who is just being handed his earplugs here. Dale, what's going through your head right now?
5: What's going through my head right now? The sun shining, absolute best conditions we've had for Hall of the Manx, so just go out and try, enjoy myself and have a bit of fun.
2: You've got some experienced boys around you and your team?
5: Yeah, I've got Andy Jackson and Rob Alton are up here. They've been giving me a hand all week, and then they've got Ryan and Callum Crowe, Paul Jordan. The names with me are mind-boggling a bit, really.
2: What is your plan today?
5: Just go out really and use it as a few more laps of practice. I've had issues with the twin this week, which is bizarre. All last year it was flawless, and I've had a few little niggles here and there, so we changed a couple of things. So it's just another three laps of practice, and come back with a smile on my face. That is the goal.
2: Just going to very quickly speak to Ryan Crowe. Any last minute advice for him?
6: He just needs to go out and enjoy riding his bike, really. He knows what he's doing. He's a sensible lad, so... No, it's a pleasure to stand and support him in what he does. He does it for me enough, so.
2: Oh, brilliant. Well, thank you so much, Dale. Have a great one.
7: Yeah, good to hear the thoughts of Dale Brew and also Ryan Crowe there. We just heard from the control team upstairs above us in the tower. The conditions, Chris Boyd, absolutely perfect for this three-lap road racing new sport bike Manx Grand Prix race. And, of course, that compulsory pit stop after lap number one. Let's look at the leaderboard then. We're looking at qualifying. It is, of course, Johnny Stewart going well.
8: Yep, from Wednesday, his time on the J Stewart Garage Services Aprilia, 114.997. And that puts him about nearly 16 seconds quicker than Andy Farrell, second fastest on the electric van company by Steadplan Aprilia, also from Wednesday.
7: Yeah, Andy Farrell ninth and seventh in the Superbike and the Sport Bike and the Junior races, and the man just starting off at number three. Nobody off at number two, so a bit of space for Liam Chalk to work, the Limerick rider, the KMR Jack Reed Cars bike. He was 2 fourth places last year for him, and of course gone well in qualifying, third quickest, 113.3.
8: Yeah, he is last year's leading position man that is re-contesting this year. Then fourth fastest is Eddie Wormald on the Flitwick Motorcycles SMV Yamaha, 113.212. Then the young Colray man that we've just spoken to, Lee Harra, on the GW Auto Repairs Aprilia at 113.0.
7: Yeah, and then we go to Stephen Gorton on 16 at 112.187. Number seven, Dan Sale on that Aprilia, the RS660, the RPM Motorcycles Barnes Racing Bike. And then our first newcomer, Kevin Lavery, number 57 on the LMR Racing KMR Kawasaki ER6, 111.29.
8: Yeah, then Graham McAleese in behind that on the Aprilia at 110.7. And the second of our newcomers, we've spoken to these guys this morning, Kyle Casement at 110.7. He's 10th fastest. If we have a look at some of the other newcomers just outside of the top 10, 15th for Liam Quayle, 16th for Bailey Harker. And then we go down in terms of the newcomers to 34th quickest in practice for Daniel Pearson.
7: Looking then at Andy Farrell, the Skerries rider, of course, Dublin. He's down as Dublin, the Electric Van Company by Steadplan Racing, the Aprilia RS660 for him. Made his debut 2009 off my head, but probably wrong. I think I'm pretty right, actually, in 2009. Nobody at two, then it's Liam Chalk, the Limerick Island rider, then Johnny Stewart. I've got to be one of the hot favourites. Graham McAleese, Eddie Wormald. I think he could do good things, you know, on that R7 machine. As you watch, you can hear the machine, and the louder machine, you can probably just pick up in the back there, is of course Liam Chalk on the KMR Jack Reed machine. And we've got to look out for obviously those later runners as well, could come in the mix. Lee Harra, who of course did that great lap on the Supersport bike yesterday in the 120s, he will be one to look out for. So as we look up to Mark Pendlebury, His Excellency the Lieutenant Governor Sir John Lorimer will be the starter of this Road Racing News Sport Bike 3-lap race. And a reminder, pit stop, as we said, is compulsory after lap number one. So here we go, racing on the Isle of Man is go. And that is Andy Farrell away on the Aprilia, the RS660 away. So we'll have a 10 second gap now, and interesting for Liam Chalk. Are they leaving the gap? Doesn't look like they're leaving the gap, to be fair. Or are they? He's holding that a long time, isn't he, at full throttle. Listen to that away. Oh, bet you Ryan Farquhar was grimacing as he left the line there. Liam Chalk on the 3-bike. Number 4 should be next to go. Johnny Stewart, the Gala Shields rider, on his Aprilia. And he gets away, Johnny, down Glen Crutchy Road at 37.156 mile an hour from the start line to just about there where the speed trap is, as Graham McAleese gets away. Graham, of course, from Limavady in Northern Ireland. Graham away. And here's Eddie Wormald. Sounds great, does Eddie's machine. Eddie in this race last year, wasn't actually in this race last year on the Flitwick Motorcycles Yamaha R7. Next runner to go is Dan Sale, of course, from Sulby on the Isle of Man, 112.039 in qualifying. Next rider away, just hit the rev limiter there, Owen Monaghan on the number 8 machine. Owen in this race 14th and 13th in the junior race last year. Next man away is number 9. That, of course, is Callum Pert on the Scotia Properties Heads Up ACR machine. Callum off at number 9, the Scottish rider. As we get 10 going next on the SV650, I think the only SV650 in the field, William Burchill, he is away. Nice and sedate, leave the line for number 11, Michael McKinnon, on the blue machine, the red plates with the white numbers. Michael gets away from Saltcoats in the UK. 12 is next to go, David MacArthur from Bewley in the United Kingdom, the Earth Moving Extras RS660 Aprilia, he gets away. Nobody at 13, so we should have now Lee Harra, and he's going to have a bit of a clear track to go through at 113.047, so he's not been too far away in qualifying. And Lee, the Northern Irishman, gets away. Aprilia seems to be the weapon of choice. Ollie Dean is next, Oliver Dean on number 15 from Wakefield in the UK, on the OC Graphics Racing machine. Stephen Gorton should be next. He'll be one to watch also on the 16 bike, off 16 on the Lee MOT's Aprilia RS660. Next runner away, 17. That, of course, Jack Mears on the Elite Blacktop and Civil machine, the Kawasaki Z650. He gets away. Nobody at 18, nobody at 19. So the last of our seeded runners should be at number 20. Now this is the Yamaha R7 for the Romans 2B racing machine, the Dodd Spence racing team. Dodd Spence, of course, we looked at the results from the year 2000. He was in there too, George Spence was. So as we look there now, with a little tap on the shoulder any moment, Mark Pendlebury, the flag rises, the flag goes down, and 20 gets away. Here we go then to our newcomers. Kevin Lavery got the bib off now. He's away on the Kawasaki ER6F, and he could be one to watch, a dark horse for a podium. Carl Kaseman is next to go. Big jump up from start position 62. He obviously keeps that number, but he's off at 22. And that's no mean bike he's on there for the Francesco Feraldo racing machine that he rides there up at Derby and has already clinched the championships this year. Here's Illy Quayle. On the pattern, the first pattern out today, the number 54 bike, start position 23 for the team Ian Locker Racing. Orange bib on for this rider though, that's Bailey Harker on the Couch and Racing Kawasaki Z650. We heard from Bailey just a few minutes ago. Nice and easy off the line there for Stuart Clotworthy on the Obsession Engineering Aprilia RS660. Our leaders already heading towards Ballacrane and already on the run through Glen Helen. They won't be too far away from Chris Cave in a moment as Blake Kelly, another local man, he leaves us now. Blake does on his machine. He campaigns an unrestricted aisle Aprilia RS660. William Grant is next to go on bike 22, a star position 27, the Cowton Racing T-Shields Transport Kawasaki ER6. As Leon Murphy on bike 42 with the Aprilia RS660, the Cupar Motorcycles machine, he leads away. And they'll get one more away. Next rider is, of course, Luke Blevins on 41. It's Glen Helen lap one of the Sport Bike Race.
9: Yeah, the sun is beating down now. You can see some heads rising from the surrounding areas, the banks down below us as we approach the first rider coming towards us, which will be Andy Farrell, number one in this Sport Bike Manx Grand Prix. Goes in tight towards the wall and up towards Sarah's Cottage. He's the first one through here at Glen Helen. His sector time, 5:03.896. So obviously he's first one through. He's not set the fastest time in qualifying this week. That has gone to Johnny Stewart, who has been by far and away the leading pace setter. And two come in quick succession here. It is Liam Chalk, followed closely on the road by Johnny Stewart. And it's true to form so far, because Johnny Stewart has an early lead here, under 5 minutes, 4:58.336, and he has eaten up the ground in front of him. Liam Chalk, he's chasing on the road as he goes up towards Sarah's Cottage. Next through is Graham McAleese, bike number five, but it is still Johnny Stewart who leads here. And knee right down there from Eddie Wormald, it was, as he went round Glen Helen too. But Johnny Stewart, he set the best times in the qualifying sessions, didn't he? Just a shade under 115 miles per hour. He'll be hoping he can smash that in this race. A three-lap race, this Sport Bike Manx Grand Prix. They have to pit stop after lap one as bike number eight, that is Owen Monaghan, goes past us here at Glen Helen. I'd love just to be in the minds of these riders at the moment, because there's a huge prize at stake here. They've worked so hard to get to this point. Practice has been frustrating for much of the week, but conditions here now are absolutely perfect for racing as Callum Pert on his Kawasaki passes us here at Glen Helen. The sun is beating down on the track in front of us, but it is dark under the trees, and as they approach here, it is a sight to behold as William Burchill is followed closely by Michael McKinnon. So let's just have a recap of the fastest here through Glen Helen so far. Johnny Stewart is the quickest, 4:58.336, as he heads towards Balaf. He is ahead of Eddie Wormald, who is 5:01.422. So that is a healthy lead so far for Johnny Stewart. He'll be hoping that he can increase that as he gets to the checkpoint at Balaf. But it is Johnny Stewart who, with a fantastic practice week behind him, in a frustrating opening few days for most because of those weather interruptions, but he made the most of it, and he looks like it's making he's looking to make it count in the actual race here. A couple more who are passing us here at Glen Helen now as 18 overtakes on the inside. Number 16, I think that was Stephen Gorton, but he was overtaken there on the inside by bike number, I think that was Stephen Gorton who did the overtaking there. I missed actually who he went inside of. But it is still Johnny Stewart who is ahead of Eddie Wormald, Andy Farrell, third quickest. They are your front three. As Jack Mears on the Kawasaki is the next to go past us here in the glorious sunshine at Glen Helen. You're listening to live coverage of the 2026 Sportbike Manx Grand Prix here on Radio TT. Johnny Stewart fastest through Glen Helen. Bike number 57 next through. That is Kevin Lavery, one of the newcomers, and he looked good going through there at Glen Helen. A nice racing line up towards Sarah's. He'll be on the Kronkivody straight in no time. As I think Kyle Casement is the latest to go past us here, and he as well was looking very, very nice as he came past the 9.5 milestone here at Glen Helen. So just to recap, it's Johnny Stewart who is fastest here to Glen Helen, but I think we might have a new leader at Balaff. Let's go back to the grandstand.
7: Well, Johnny Stewart does lead by 3 seconds at Glen Helen from Eddie Wormald, number 6, and it's number 1, Andy Farrell, 2.4 back. But the man who's jumping up there is number 57, Kevin Lavery, 0.04 of a second in behind Andy Farrell in 4th. Then at 7, Dan Sale in 5th. Then Owen Monaghan, the top 6.
8: Waiting for Eddie Wormald to make it to Balaff. He shouldn't be too far away, and then we'll have to wait quite a way for Kevin Lavery, who's holding on to that 4th place. Graham McAleese, the latest to arrive. There now is Wormald, continues to hold on to that 2nd place, 3.8 seconds down on race leader Johnny Stewart, and 3.8 seconds ahead of Andy Farrell, who's 3rd.
7: Yeah, it's just opened up a couple of hundreds, 0.08 on that time section, and one man who has moved. In fact, Dan Sale has now got ahead of Andy Farrell. Dan Sale, the Manx rider, is up into that 3rd position on the Aprilia on the 7 bike, 2.2 back of Eddie Wormald, who in turn Dan Sale has 1.5 seconds to Farrell, and Graham McAleese slots up there now, waiting for Owen Monaghan to go in. So Graham McAleese and Liam Chalk have both now got ahead of Liam Chalk has now got ahead of Owen Monaghan. Owen Monaghan dropping down into 7th position, but it's the newcomers we're looking for. And 62 Carl Caseman at Glen Helen on corrected time is in 9th position. He's only 0.04 of a second behind Liam Chalk. Just add that up, 3, 5, 6, 6.5, 7.5, 8, 9, about 10 seconds, 11 seconds, 12, 13 seconds covers the top 10, Chris Boyd.
8: Waiting for Kevin Lavery then, the star newcomer, the Dungannon man, to arrive. His start interval against the first machine away was 3 minutes 20, so he will be due at Balaff pretty much as the first man on the road is due at Ramsey. And he was slowly on to 4th place at Glen Helen. If he can clear Richard Kay, who he started behind, he then has a 20 second gap on the road to slot into, where he can start to do his own thing.
7: Andy Farrell, Johnny Stewart, Liam Chalk, Graham McAleese, Eddie Wormald, all through the speed trap at Sulby. Quickest man through there at 155. That Flitwick motorcycles bike is pretty quick. 155.271. That, of course, is Eddie Wormald. But we flick quickly back as Lee Hara now gets to Balaff Bridge and jumps into 7th place. He's only 1.7 max. So to recap at Balaff Bridge, number 4, Johnny Stewart, the Scottish rider, leads Eddie Wormald by 3.849 seconds, the number 6 bike. Then in turn, Dan Sale, 2.25.6 back of him in 3rd place. Kevin Lavery, that's the one we're waiting for next. He won't be too far away. Michael McKinnon is through Balaff Bridge. He slots into 9th position with Stephen Gorton in there too. Stephen in round about 10th position at the moment. But Carl Casement, we've got to look out for Carl Casement, holding on to a provisional 9th as the leaders now get into Milltown as they head to the far side of the circuit. Heading towards Ramsey Hairpin, looking a bit further down. Ilium Quayle, number 54, holding on to 13th place. 41, Luke Blevins, holding on to 14th. 22, William Grant, holding on to 15th position. And we got 32, Nicholas Thierin, 17th. 9, Callum Purton, 18th. And your 19th is number 10, William Burchell. And the top 20 through Glen Helen at the moment is Leon Murphy.
8: Lavery arrives at Balaff. He's dropped to 5th place in the race, but he's still right in contention.
7: Looking at it then, 3.8, add 2.2, add 1.5 and add 1. That's about 6 and a bit seconds is all that separates the top 5 and lap 1 of the Road Racing News Sport Bike Manx Grand Prix to Ramsey.
9: Yeah, we could just see actually as we're waiting for the first machine to arrive in this opening race of the 2026 Manx Grand Prix. More supporters making their way out. They're all
10: lined up along the side on the exit of Stella Maris. First to arrive is Andy Farrell here. He was quickest through the speed trap at 150.771, so picking up the pace along the straights was Andy Farrell there. So there's a little bit of a gap further back. A reminder, no Harley Rushton at number two in this race. He was a non-starter. Second and third machines now interview. Johnny Stewart and Liam Chalk arrive, and Johnny Stewart is stretching that advantage to those on the road next to him. Johnny Stewart is now just over 12 seconds ahead of Andrew Farrell, who started on the road first, and 14 seconds clear of Liam Chalk. But we are waiting to factor in those times so far, the pace at the moment of Eddie Wormald, Dan Sale, and of course Kevin Lavery, who is much further back in the order here. Eddie Wormald arrives. Johnny Stewart's gap over Eddie Wormald has now stretched out. It was 3.8 seconds at Balaff. Stewart to Wormald now is now 8.5 seconds. So Stewart's got the hammer down as Eddie Wormald come past us here. He should be awaiting in the next couple of minutes Dan Sale to come through, who set the quickest sector from Glen Helen to Balaff. Dan Sale does now arrive at Ramsey Hairpin, and he's dropped to fourth now. He's dropped behind Andrew Farrell. So Andrew Farrell's pace in the north of the island, as Dan Sale makes his way past us here at the Hairpin, has paid dividends. So Andrew Farrell is up to third here. That could be an interesting battle to watch as Graham McAleese and Owen Monaghan also arrive. And we could just see coming towards us, there is the machine of Owen Monaghan. Down through the box he goes, round that tight left-hander, and then it's going to be back on the power up towards Waterworks, right out to that right bank on the white side. A little bit of a wheelie, just trying to get that into gear as well as he made his way up towards Waterworks. So here's how things look then. Just a quick recap of what's come through so far. Johnny Stewart still leads here, 8.5 seconds clear of Eddie Wormald second. Andrew Farrell, first on the road, is now up to third, but he's only just a smidge over a second ahead of Dan Sale. Dan Sale, who'd set that fast sector from Glen Helen to Balaff, and it was Johnny Stewart who set the quickest from Balaff to Ramsey so far, a 3:39.520. Andrew Farrell was a 3:44.017. Dan Sale 3:46, so around a second and a half quicker from Balaff to Ramsey. Andrew Farrell ahead of Dan Sale. Couple more interview. We've now had Michael McKinnon and Callum Pert on the way through as well. Where do these others start to slot in? So it is Stewart, Wormald, Farrell, Sale, McAleese fifth, and then it's Liam Chalk. Lee Hara arrives, slots into seventh. You can hear Lee Hara on the way past, and the number 12 of David MacArthur is running inside the top 10 in these opening stages of this opening lap. Again, a reminder as well, they will have to come in for those mandatory pit stops at the end of the lap, so all could change right towards the end of the lap, depending on how those pit stops go for the respective riders. So Callum Pert slots into 11th here at Ramsey Hairpin. He's only 0.07 of a second off the pace of David MacArthur just ahead of him. William Burchell on the number 10 machine, the Suzuki, the SV650, is running in 13th at the moment. So that's all your riders through Ramsey Hairpin so far. We are keeping an eye out for Kevin Lavery as well. As you mentioned, Stephen Gorton now arrives. Stephen Gorton slots up into the top 10. So that's David MacArthur dropping out of the top 10 as Stephen Gorton arrives. He slots into 9th, 8.5 seconds off the pace of Owen Monaghan, 8th quickest at the moment. Waiting for first machines to arrive at the bungalow, hopefully in the next couple of minutes as well. There is the number 15 machine of Oliver Dean on the way through, who we heard from just before the race. So he's 15th of the 15 machines that have made their way through so far on this opening lap. Number 57 there is Kevin Lavery. Lavery is back up to third here. Lavery has really pulled the pin in the north of the island. Lavery is up to third at Ramsey Hairpin. He is now just behind Eddie Wormald in the standings. In fact, Andrew Farrell now arrives at the bungalow as well. He's out there in 3:41.326. So as we watch the number 62 machine of Carl Casement, the Manxman, on the way past, just a quick reminder, Johnny Stewart now arrives at the bungalow as well, a 3:38.904. But it is Stewart, Farrell moving up ahead of Sale, but Kevin Lavery up to third at Ramsey Hairpin to the grandstand.
7: Yeah, Johnny Stewart then just through the bungalow with Andy Farrell. Liam Chalk is just there now as well, 4.86 back off Farrell, holding position as they go through Ramsey. Did Liam Chalk round about 7th position. But that lap for Johnny Stewart, what sort of pace are we thinking about, Chris Boyd?
8: I've got him at around about 115.7, which will beat that Harley Rushton lap from last year that is the Sport Bike Manx Grand Prix lap record.
7: And slowing down, he will be for the pit stop this time. Carolyn Sells is down there ready for action. So Johnny Stewart leads Eddie Wormald at Ramsey. It was 8.527. It's gone out slightly to point to 8.789, but it's Kevin Lavery we're waiting for. Andy Farrell was in fourth there, obviously, at Ramsey. Then it was Dan Sale, Graham McAleese, Liam Chalk, and then we had Lee Horror, Owen Monaghan also in there too. Just hand me a bit of a computer. There we go. Thank you very much. Carl Casement slots under 10th. Ramsey Stephen Gorton, 11th. Michael McKinnon, 12th. Liam Quayle, 13th. David MacArthur, number 12, in 14th. And there's somebody just jumped up there as
8: Luke
7: well.
8: Luke Blevins.
7: Blevy jumps himself into 13th place. But at the front, at the bungalow, the leader's dropping down the mountain now. Johnny Stewart in command of this. Hope he's getting aboard.
8: A couple of them are not, unfortunately. Jack Mears is retired out at Douglas Road Corner, and Kurt Michael and Bailey Harker at Ashley Drive in Union Mills.
7: Graham McAleese also through the bungalow there as well. So Johnny Stewart's lead, 8.789, just for his guys that could have a board, possibly there at the Craigna Bar section, and he's just eked out that time he's got from Balaff through to Ramsey. That's 5 seconds he chucked on, didn't he?
8: He did, and it was notable that it was his pace. I think Rob Pritchard mentioned it wasn't necessarily the others catching traffic. That may have been a factor, but the sector time between Balaff and Ramsey for Johnny Stewart was noticeably quicker. It was about 4 or 5 seconds quicker than anybody else managed.
7: Callum Pert and William Burchell, they're all through, and they're another rider through is Lee Hara. Lee slotting into provisionally about 7th. He was 8th as they went through Ramsey Hairpin, but it's 57 bike we are waiting for, and the leaders are now dropping down and nearly at Croncdemona. We'll get the split. Can he extend that lead? And obviously they'll tell him all the information in the pit stops in a few moment time. Andy Farrell is now at Croncdemona. So Andy Farrell, still the leader on the road, but he's going to have traffic, I think, to contend with in the next few miles. He's been around a long time as Andy. He's a Manx Grand Prix winner, of course, big fan of the Skerries, and of course the race is organised there by the Loch Shinny Club, as Johnny Stewart, your race leader for his pit team, is into Croncdemona. Stand by, Carolyn Sells in the pits there now.
8: Over
7: the bungalow.
8: 116 now. He's tracking 116.2. He will lose a couple of seconds slowing down for the pit stops, but still likely to be over the 116.
7: Liam Chalk also there now on the Ryan Farquhar Jack Reed Cars KMR Kawasaki bike. He is through there now, but it's 57. We're still looking back to the bungalow to see where the newcomer is. The newcomers are showing so well in this. We'll try and do a big run through there as Graham McAleese gets through, and Eddie Wilmore there. The lead has gone out by another couple of hundredths. It's gone from 8.789 at the bungalow that Johnny Stewart and Eddie Wormald, 9.171 as we look up the road there now. You hear the klaxon go in the background. If you've never seen a pit stop before at the TT or the Manx Grand Prix, the Classic TT, this is what happens now. They have to slow down. In the old days, just about where Andy Farrell is now, he had to stop, but he now runs down to his pit stop. An opening lap of 114.168 for Andy Farrell. We'll just wait for the next rider to come through, and this will be, I think, our race leader. It should be Johnny Stewart on the road, and he's going to go across the time loop there. Johnny Stewart, wow, 19 minutes 33.02, 115.793. We'll keep an eye on Eddie Wormald down to Carolyn.
1: Yeah, I've just got Andy Farrell's here. His pit stop is finished. His uncle there is pushing him away, so he goes off. Johnny Stewart's right here in front of me. What a fantastic ride from him so far. And Andy Farrell's off down the road. We've just got Liam Chalk here in front of us on the KMR bike. Who else is coming in here now? We've got Eddie Wormald and number 5, Graham McAleese. Stewart is away.
7: 10.6 seconds. Johnny Stewart, Eddie Wormald has gone out again by 1.5 seconds. And that is a new sport bike lap record. I beg your pardon, Johnny Stewart, 115.793. We're on pit stop time. Let's give you the pit stops of Johnny Stewart, 41.3. Andy Farrell, 32.8. And Liam Chalk, 32.462. So Johnny Stewart's team, 41.3. Keep that in mind as we have the next rider coming through. That's Dan Sale. Carolyn.
1: Yeah, Dan Sale's in. Eddie Wormald's off now. And also Graham McAleese. They're both heading off down the Bray Hill. Got another rider coming in now. That's going to be number 8. That is Owen Monaghan. He's coming in. He's stopped for his pit stop.
7: Yeah, Owen Monaghan's lap, 112.5. We'll try and tidy these up in a minute. Johnny Stewart at the head of the race, 41.351 in the pit stop. Eddie Wormald's team, 37.1, Chris Boyd.
8: The lead has therefore come down to 1.3. Johnny Stewart continues to lead out of the pit stops, but it's now only by 1.3 seconds.
7: More pit stops happening, Carolyn.
1: We've just got Graham McAleese in Owen Monaghan in here at the minute. He's getting a push away. We're just waiting for the next one to arrive. We can hear the klaxon coming. Don't know who we've got. I can't see them yet.
7: Yeah, they kind of just appeared, don't they, from the bus stop there. The next rider coming in looks like Callum Pert. Is it on 9?
1: It is. It's number 9, Callum Pert. And we have number 11, which is Michael McKinnon. We also have number 10, which is William Burchell.
7: So looking at the leaderboard into the pits, Johnny Stewart led by 10.618, but that will have come down by about 4 seconds leaving the pits, and Andy Farrell holding on to third place. Through Cronk Namona, Kevin Lavery is there on the 57 bike. He's 2.799 back off Andy Farrell. He won't be too far away. We've had Graham McAleese, Dan Sayre, Liam Chalk, Owen Monaghan, Lee Harrer, Michael McKinnon and David MacArthur. A few bikes in, it's busy there. Chris Boyd.
8: Kevin Lavery now fourth place at Cronk Namona. The pit stops out, it will be Stewart by 1.3 seconds over Wormhold, then 7.8 seconds back to Andy Farrell in third.
7: So we're keeping an eye out for that 57 bike. Quickly to you, Carolyn.
1: Yeah, we've got number Lee Harris in. He's just finished getting his fuel. Number 12 is just about to go. That is David MacArthur. We've got number 16. That is Stephen Gorton. He's just getting his fuel. David MacArthur head off out of pit lane. Just looking now for Kevin Lavery. We should have him shortly.
7: Yeah, don't actually see number 16, Stephen Gorton, on the timesheets. Well, I know he's there, but I don't see him on the timesheets. And here's Lavery in. Fourth place for Lavery in 2.9. Let's call that 3 seconds back off Farrell. Carolyn.
1: Yeah, he's right here opposite me. Kevin Lavery, what a fantastic ride by this newcomer here. A good friend of the late Andrew Neil and Sharon Neil. He's doing really, really well this week. Just giving his screen a clean, getting a drink. He's just, fuel. Bit of a splash there, but they're wiping it up and he's gone.
7: Yeah, don't forget, they've got a maximum of 20 litres he can carry on these sport bikes. Got to watch out for that. So the leaderboard into the pits as more pit stops are happening all the time. Kyle Caseman in. Kyle into the top 10. Kyle is in ninth position on the 62 bike, 9.1 back. What a good showing by the young Manx man.
1: Absolutely. He's just here across from me. We've also got Ollie Dean right in down at the bottom of pit lane. Kyle's having a great run here. They're just giving him some fuel. Caps going on. That's a quick pit stop.
7: Yeah, 111.723 for Kyle Casements. Let's look at the pit stops then. Who has been the quickest? 32.281. That's a cracker. No, quicker. Kyle Casements' team. What a belter. Well done, boys. 31.494, Chris. That could jump him up a couple of places.
8: It could well do. Kevin Lavery's closed the gap a little bit on Andy Farrell. It's a fantastic pit stop by Kevin Lavery's team. As a first pit stop for him coming in as a Manx Grand Prix competitor, a 32.2. Andy Farrell ahead of him did a 32.8. So he's taken 6/10 of a second out of his deficit, and he was only 2.9 down on Farrell in that fourth place. So 2.3 seconds now heading out of the pits between Farrell in third and Lavery in fourth.
7: And Ilium Quayle in, I think, Carolyn.
1: Yeah, that's the Well, he's in and he's gone. That's a really good pit stop from the ILR team there.
7: Yeah, he's in 16th place, number 54, Ilium Quayle. And looking at his pit stop very quickly, not going to get time to do that. We need to get to Glen Hell and lap two.
9: What a phenomenal race Kyle Casement is having so far. The newcomer up into the top 10, as you told us there at the grandstand. But the tale of the tape so far is that Johnny Stewart set a new lap record of 115.793, but his lead was cut due to a fantastic pit stop from Eddie Wormhole. We've just seen through here on the second lap, Andy Farrell has come through here at Glen Helen. He is the first on the road, and he's obviously got plenty of experience making his debut all the way back in 2009, much more so than some of the others on the road, including that man who has just passed us here at Glen Helen, Johnny Stewart. So we'll have to wait and see how the when the others pass through the speed clock, how it looks on the leaderboard. Johnny Stewart with a healthy lead, but we're just waiting to see when the likes of Eddie Wormhold comes through here. And Eddie Wormhold has come through. Let's have a look at what that has done to the leaderboard. So Johnny Stewart is still fastest through Glen Helen, 5 minutes 37.582. And he is just ahead of Eddie Wormhold, 531.534. That was the difference there between the two on their second lap. Of course, this is just a three-lap race. Andy Farrell, third quickest, and we've also seen through here at Glen Helen on lap two. Kevin Lavery, Graham McAleese just passing there, and Dan Sayle, who was a late entrant into this race, he's carrying plate number seven. And on that first lap, he had a terrific sector between Glen Helen and Balav. He was quicker than the leader, Johnny Stewart, in that particular sector. So we have Johnny Stewart leading Eddie Wormhold here in the 2026 Sport Bike Manx Grand Prix. Andy Farrell in third place as it stands, with Kevin Lavery in fourth and Graham McAleese in fifth as it stands in these glorious conditions here in Glen Helen, 9.5 miles into this famous mountain course. They've been preparing all week. Obviously, they've not been able to get out onto the track as much as they like, but this is where it counts. This is where it matters. And so far, Johnny Stewart is taking his fantastic performances in qualifying into the race, and he's making it count. And he looks like he's loving every second out there on this course. And I'd love to see and feel the concentration of those riders as they go round here in the mountain course. Number 9 is the latest to pass us here. That is Callum Pert on his Kawasaki, and with a nice racing line from him there. But Johnny Stewart is the leader. That is the headline from Glen Helen on lap 2, ahead of Eddie Wermel. 4.569 the gap between the two of them, so about 4.5 seconds ahead of Eddie Wermel. That is what Eddie Wermel will have to make up if he is to rein in Johnny Stewart, who's just been having such a terrific week here around the Isle of Man. And now, with the sun beaming down, he's hoping to etch his name into the history books and pick up that first win. You're listening to the 2026 Sportbike Manx Grand Prix here on Radio TT, with Johnny Stewart leading the second lap here at Glen Helen. They've completed the first, and he set a new lap record of 115.793. He's now 4.5 seconds ahead of Eddie Wermel, who had that terrific pit stop. That's bike 57. Kevin Lavery comes past us here on that second lap. So Johnny Stewart, the leader, ahead of Eddie Wermel. Not too much of a gap, but he hopes to build that as they get to Balaf. And I think the first on the road has made that latest checkpoint. That was Andy Farrell, who has topped the podium here at the Manx Grand Prix before. But let's head back to the grandstand.
7: What a pit stop by Dale Brew's team, number 29. Round of applause for you guys. 27.711 as our leaders now get to Balaf. Johnny Stewart is through there. Andy Farrell is through there. The leaders, Chris said, quite rightly came down to 4.5 seconds. Johnny Stewart from Eddie Wermel, with Andy Farrell 4.6 back. Liam Chalk is now at Balaf Bridge. Kevin Lavery 3.3 back of Andy Farrell, and Graham McAleese. And it'd be interesting to see Carl Casement. Yeah, he is now through there, through Glen Helen, in 9th position. Chris Boyd.
8: Waiting for Eddie Wermel. He does now arrive. The lead has gone out again by about nearly a second, actually. Johnny Stewart now leads Wermel at Balaf on lap 2, pretty much half distance off this road racing news. Sportbike Manx Grand Prix by 5.8 seconds.
7: Kevin Lavery, he's got a little bit of work to do to get ahead of Andy Farrell, 3.3 back. And of course, Andy Farrell has dropped another, that's 2 seconds from Wermel there. So Wermel and Stewart, they're the ones that are setting the pace. But really, really, what an impressive time by Dale Brew's guys. 20, hope he's got enough fuel.
8: I don't know if Ryan Crowe was in the pits or not. We spoke to him earlier. He's with him on the start line. Maybe Ryan's in there as one of the pit attendants. Absolutely tremendous job.
7: Graham McAleese is now through Balaf Bridge as well, as is Liam Chalk and Dan Sale. Dan dropping down to about 7th position as they go through Glen Helen. The leader should be through the speed trap at Sulby, and he is. It was 155 on the first lap for Eddie Wermel to be there in a minute or two. Andy Farrell has just gone through in the number one sport bike at 150.872, very similar to Johnny Stewart and his Aprilia, 150.446.
8: We mentioned Dale Brew in his pit stop time. He's not too shabby in straight line speed either. He was second fastest Dan Sulby on the opening lap, 153.9 compared to Eddie Wermel's 155.2.
7: Owen Monaghan is now also through, and Owen Monaghan, as pit stops continue to happen and the riders are on the far side of the circuit, roughly right about half distance, he'll just be about there now, and approaching all through the tight and twisty bit as you go through the K tree, they go through the Conker trees there, through Milltown, into Ramsey, over the big jump there at Glen Alden, over the leap they go and down towards Schoolhouse Corner. But it's 57, Kevin Lavery we are waiting for. To recap, at Balaf Bridge on lap number 2 of 3 in the Road Racing News Sportbike Manx Grand Prix, it's Johnny Stewart, the Gala Shields rider, who leads by 5.892 for number 6, Eddie Wermel, with Andy Farrell holding on to third at the moment, 6.6 back, as Callum Pert comes in 8th position through Balaf.
8: We then have to drop back to Glen Helen to pick up Kevin Lavery in 4th. He was 3.3 seconds down on Andy Farrell after the shakeout, after the pit stops. Other high numbers that we're looking for, 9th place after the pit stops out at Glen Helen, Kyle Casement into the top 10 for the newcomer in his first ever race on the mountain course. Lee Harris just behind him, rounding out out the top 10 at Glen Helen.
7: Yeah, the leaders are now at Milltown. Ilium Quayle through Glen Helen, lap number 2 on his machine, the 54 bike, in roundabout 15th place. 41, Luke Blevins holding on to 17th place. William Burchell on the 10, he is in 16th place. Also 42, Leon Murphy, just picking some names out there. He's in 21st position. And 40, Blake Kelly holding on to 22nd position with the top 24 through there at the moment. It's Richard Kay, number 20 through there. So we're just waiting for 57. Maybe we might get him before we get to Rob Pritchard at Ramsey Hairpin. It's shaken it all out. It's gone out by another 1.3 seconds from Glen Helen to Blathbridge. Let's get to Ramsey Hairpin nice and early. Lap 2, Rob Pritchard.
10: We'll keep an eye out for Kevin Lavery over at Balaf in good time. We'll also give a quick mention about further down the order from that first lap when we get chance. First machine arrives at Ramsey Hairpin on this second lap. It is the number one machine of Andy Farrell on the way through as well. He's got plenty of fresh tarmac in front of him as well, and no pit stop from here on in. So it's just about getting on the gas as well. And of course, the characteristics of the machine will start changing as well as the race goes on. There is Johnny Stewart as well, just waiting for some of those times to start adjusting from our side of things as well. We'll get that to you in just a moment. But that is Andy Farrell and Johnny Stewart both on their way through Ramsey on this second lap. So let's just have a quick look there. No time's coming up at the moment. We'll try and get you that information as soon as we can. We can tell you who is circulating though. Liam Chalk is out there as well on lap 2. So we've had Andrew Farrell, Johnny Stewart and Liam Chalk all the way through. There's Eddie Warmold and Graham McAleese as well. So heading on to the mountain run. We're just waiting for some of our data to update here at Ramsey Hairpin. There it is, starting to filter through. So Johnny Stewart still leads, and that lead over Eddie Warmold has now gone out to just over 10 seconds from Eddie Warmold. So Johnny Stewart, he's made up all that time that he may have lost to that quicker pit stop from Eddie Warmold at the end of lap one. He made it up actually out the way to Glen Helen. He made up all of that time, and he's been slowly stretching that from Balaf and then out to Ramsey as well. Number 7, Dan Sale arrives at Ramsey Hairpin, just waiting to factor that one in. Graham McAleese has just set a quicker sector from Balaf to Ramsey, a 3:43.194, fourth quickest of the five machines that have made their way through Ramsey on this second lap. Quick look back to Balaf then. Kevin Lavery did arrive at Balaf a few moments ago, fourth quickest, just under 4 seconds off the pace of Andrew Farrell. So those top four or five just starting to stretch out a little bit more at the moment. Back then here to Ramsey, we've had Owen Monaghan on the way through as well. Again, we're just awaiting these times just to update a little bit more here at Ramsey Hairpin, but the headline at the moment is that Johnny Stewart still leads, and he's stretched that gap to number 6, Eddie Warmold. 10.162 seconds it was here at Ramsey. Then a further 6.084 seconds back is number 1, Andrew Farrell. Just over 5 seconds back from Farrell in fourth at the moment. 5.283 seconds back is Graham McAleese. And then 6.671 seconds further back is Liam Chalk on that Kawasaki. And then a reminder again, yes, we did have Kevin Lavery through Balaf as well. We've had a few more through Balaf as well. Dan Sale just seems to be dropping back a little bit at the moment. Had that blinding start, but I just wonder, has he pushed that machine just a little too hard too early at the moment? Dropping down to 7th over at Balaf on the previous lap. Quick honourable mention as well for those who've come through as Callum Pert comes past us here at Ramsey Hairpin. Quick mention for those coming in after lap one. We've already heard about Carl Casement and Kevin Lavery running well, but also running inside the top 20 as the number 14 of Lee Hara makes his way past us here at Ramsey. Ilium Quayle on the number 54, the Manx newcomer. Two more machines together through Ramsey Hairpin there. Ilium Quayle running at 17th. This isn't, of course, just a caveat factoring in the pit stops. Ilium Quayle was running in 17th. Nicholas Therouin, Leon Murphy and Dale Brew all inside the top 20. And just outside of that, running in 23rd, another of the newcomers as well, number 55, James McLaren on the R7, the Yamaha. There's Stephen Gorton here at Ramsey. So we're just waiting for more information to filter through. We still only have, in terms of the actual timings at the moment, it's the first five riders through Ramsey. We're also awaiting who's going to be making it out to the bungalow in the next couple of minutes. In fact, those first five riders, let's just have a look there, just waiting for things to... We do love technology sometimes, don't we? But on our timings, at the very least, no one out through the bungalow just yet, but we are expecting that in the next couple of moments. So it is Stewart, Wormald, Farrell, McAleese and Chalk. We have had several other riders on the way through as well in the last couple of moments as well that were just waiting to get up on our timing screens. As soon as we have any more information, I should say, we will let you know. In the meantime, back to the grandstand.
7: Thank you very much to Rob up there at Ramsey Hebbin. So Johnny Stewart, how has he got 5 seconds again? He loves that run from Balaf through to Ramsey, doesn't he?
8: Really rapid. He did a 3:39 the first lap where everybody else was doing 3:44s. He's done a 3:33 this time, so even quicker, and with a full tank of fuel to do these final two laps as well.
7: Looking at the top 10 through Balaf, then it was 4 Stewart, 6 Wormald, 1 Farrell, 57 Lavery, 5 McAleese, 3 Chalk, 7 Sale, 8 Monaghan, 14 Hara, and 62 Carl Caseman. Through Ramsey Hairpin, Johnny Stewart's lead extended from 5.892 at Balaf Bridge up to 10.1, and Andy Farrell getting just a little bit, not too much there, but it's 57 that we are waiting for to get through. In provisional fourth place at the moment, that is number Kevin Lavery, of course. Running down the leaderboard a bit further down at Balaf Bridge, it was number 16, Stephen Gorton, holding on to 11th, and number 11 holding on to 12th, that's Michael McKinnon, easy for me to say, and we've got Dave MacArthur in there too, in number 12 and 13th, Callum Pert on the 9th bike, he's in 14th, and number 10, William Burchell holding on to 15th position, and we're here, Andy Farrell is dropping down to the Craig, be breaking hard into there, and watch himself through there, had a bit of an incident there a good few years ago, did Andy Farrell, and he was going to be blasting down there now, dropping down to the far side of the circuit, nearly coming into our view of all those trees there on the top of the tower. You can actually see Tate's Cottage. You can see it.
8: Right at the very top, indeed. You can. Just one more retirement that we have is Oliver Dean has retired out at Ballacrane.
7: Sorry, just repeat that. I missed that. Oliver Dean?
8: Oliver Dean out of Ballacrane.
7: Okay, thank you very much. So we will go back another sector, just have a little look to see where the rest of the runners were. Yeah, we've got Balaf Bridge. You only got the top 15 up on the screen at the moment. But Ramsey, as we said just a few minutes ago, Johnny Stewart looking for his first win here on the Isle of Man at the 2026 Manx Grand Prix in the Road Racing News Sport Bike Manx Grand Prix race, leading Eddie Wormald on the number 6 bike by 10.162. And the leaders now are through Cronk na Mona. Apologies, can't bring you any times up on the screen at the moment. We'll get that sorted out. 50p in the meter. Andy Farrell, though, the Skerries rider on the one machine. So it's an Aprilia, leads a Yamaha, leads an Aprilia. Then it's Graham McAleese on 5. He's on another Aprilia. Then it's back to Kawasaki with number 3, Liam Chalk. So we'll hear the revs rise and the way that wind is blowing, that wind direction will be blowing. The noise towards us will strain our eyes. It'll be in and out, dropping down to the bottom end of the circuit. They go into the trees, into Governor's Dip there and into the dark area, and then blast back out into the sunlight. And we should have our leader coming towards you. Just open the window just to get a bit of noise through.
8: He's just dropping down through the muck, down into Governor's Dip. About to turn at Governor's Bridge, round the hairpin, down into the dip, under the trees. Then he'll emerge out onto Glencrutchery Road, which he's about to do. And he'll blast onto Glencrutchery Road and up past us for the one flying lap of this Road Racing News Sport Bike Manx Grand Prix.
7: Here he comes across the line. There we go. It's Andy Farrell. He's the first runner through on the one machine. Skerries rider, he goes through. Just looking at the back of the field. Jeffrey Vermont, Chris Meyer, Aaron West with the last three. And there's your leader. There's number 4. That's Johnny Stewart out on his final lap in the Road Racing News Sport Bike Manx Grand Prix. Johnny Stewart, he heads off for his final 37¾ miles. Next runner on the road should be Liam Chalk, possibly coming through. Again, apologies, we can't give you the splits at the moment. A few technical issues that they are working on. We will get the detail very, very shortly. Next runner through, Chalky. So Liam Chalk and Eddie Wormald go two together again. Again, we don't have them splits for you. Next runner goes through and flashes past us there now. In absolutely perfect conditions. Remember, if you've only just arrived on the island, and other boats are coming in all the time, there will be more racing and more qualifying to go as we go throughout the day.
8: If you're following riders on the live timing, there is a general system problem at the moment. Unfortunately, they are working on the connections, but you won't be seeing any updates on the live timing.
7: Just to update you as well, as number 7, Dan Sale goes through, do not forget as well, you can get all the timings on the live timing that, you know, we'll be able to follow it all. And obviously they're doing the live stream as well on the Manx Grand Prix YouTube channel, you can follow on that. So there's Dan Sale goes through on 7. And we look up again to the road there now, a few spectators just by the old bus stop there that is still in operation. One more machine coming into view. Number eight goes through. That's Owen Monaghan through on his machine. And Owen goes through and goes past us. So apologies. Like we said, they've got a system problem at the moment that they are working on, that they will get sorted. And we will be able to give you the times. But I think we can safely say it looked like Johnny Stewart in command of this one, Chris Boyd.
8: I think so, yeah. He's been the dominant force, hasn't he, in both of these Max Grand Prix categories right through qualifying week. He's carried that into the race. He had the lead coming into the pit stops up to 10.6. He dropped about 7 or 8 seconds in the pit stops, but he's gradually built that lead back. At Ramsey, the last timing point that we had with Rob Pritchard, it was 10.1. So everything he'd lost in the pits, as Rob was saying, he'd pretty much gained back by Ramsey on that second lap.
7: And don't forget, we've talked about it before. You talked about the timekeepers earlier on before we started the race, that they will now be doing this all old school, manually.
8: They will be coming into
7: every
8: their
7: event
8: own.
7: Does it, no matter where you go, every event has backup with stopwatch and stuff. And me old mate, God love him, Tim O'Hanley, used to sit there with a stopwatch doing all the time as well, and it was usually pretty good.
8: Tim is my god, because I've now taken over doing the pit stop out timings, and Tim O'Hanlon was the master of that.
7: Absolutely. Lee, there we go. That's Lee Hara, I think that was 11. He's just gone past us there now. Such great sounds here in the Manx Radio, in the Manx Grand Prix Road Racing News Sport Bike Race. There's Callum Pert on 9. Callum goes through. Centre of the road. Flicks the bike over to the right-hand side and flashes over the top. Michael McKinnon is next on 11. He goes through. Lovely looking machine, Michael's. Slightly different line for him as in one more rider. It's number 18. Beg your pardon, 16. Stephen Gorton. So Stephen Gorton goes through. Don't they sound great, these twins, these sport bikes? Absolutely sound great. And again, apologies if you have just joined us here on Radio TT. We have lost the timing system. The guys are working on it, so don't worry, the race will continue. They are doing it all manually up there, and as soon as we get the timings back, we will get it to you. So we're going to look once more up the road.
8: Leaders on the road are at Ballacrane, so they've just turned up towards Ballaspur, so we won't be long from going out to Chris Cave to just at least take them through. We won't be able to bring you the timings just at the moment, but we can see that the riders behind that is there's somebody else. Yeah, that's Andy Farrell, isn't it? Followed by Johnny Stewart. Both of those are through Ballacrane. We can see the next set of riders are out through Greba Bridge and making their way, out through Greba Castle.
7: And it will be Eddie Wormald who'll be the third bike on the road. So it'll be 1, 4 and 6 will be the first three machines that will get to Chris Cave very, very shortly. We're watching them on the live tracker, watching them through there now. And it's great to watch them as we look up the road one more time. We will be at Glen Helen very shortly. And that is the newcomer. That is, of course, Kyle Casement. He's just gone through on 62. Let's get back for the final time in this race to Chris Cave.
11: You know what? I'm glad it's not just me who's having problems with the timings. I was beginning to panic here in the commentary box at Glen Helen as we anticipate the first bike on the road, which we believe will be Andy Farrell, bike number one. And here indeed it is. He's through safely here at Glen Helen in those black leathers and up the hill. And he should be followed closely on the road by the race leader. And here's Johnny round the bend here at Glen Helen, and he's now approaching the Kronkivoddy straight where he'll get some real speed. And you know what? He's approaching his favourite section of this mountain course, which appears to be Balaf to Ramsey. 3:33, that sector time last time, according to Chris Boyd, who is better timing than what we've got in front of us here. I've got my technician Darren alongside me with his stopwatch out, who's helped me call this through as Eddie Wormald is chased down by Liam Chalk. Not much between those two on the track as they go round Glen Helen here in the glorious sunshine. But Johnny Stewart, we are assuming, is still the race leader. He's got one more lap to etch his name into the history books and take the first win of this 2026 Manx Grand Prix in this Road Racing News sport bike race. He's dominated in the practice and qualifying sessions, and it looks like he's loving every single moment out there on the track this afternoon in this first race of the day. Of course, we had those classic bikes for a qualifying lap before. Here's Dan Sale, the local man, passing us next through safely up the hill. He'll be at Sarah's Cottage in no time and heading towards the north of the island. But Johnny Stewart, we believe, is still leading ahead of Eddie Wormald. Andy Farrell, the last time we got these splits for you, was in third place, but Liam Chalk looked like he was going great guns there when he passed us at Glen Helen, as next through is Owen Monaghan on the Aprilia. And he was the best newcomer at the Pre-TT Classic in 2023 and got some podium newcomer finishes there. He looked good as he went through in this fantastic conditions here at Glen Helen for this opening race of the Manx Grand Prix, which, as we say, we believe Johnny Stewart is in full control of, in command of. He's being chased down by Eddie Wormald, the last we heard, and Andy Farrell, with Graham McAleese in fourth and Liam Chalk fifth. They are the latest times we have for you, latest positions we have for you, and unfortunately, due to a technical error, we can't bring you any updates on that. All we can say now, actually, is that the time system, great news for everybody listening and indeed for us commentators, that the timings are back up, and we can tell you that Johnny Stewart, I believe, oh, they're back down again, sorry everyone, but Johnny Stewart is leading. We think 4 minutes 52.912 it took him to get to Glen Helen from the grandstand.

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1: 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There is zero tolerance with drones. Large fines, court appearances, and equipment seized and destroyed. If you're over for the TT, don't ruin your trip and put everyone at risk. 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
2: 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One course, one shared responsibility. 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They're there to keep everyone safe. If you see something, say something. Make sure you know the latest road closure updates by following the WhatsApp info line. Stay off closed roads. Obey our marshals. Stay safe, stay informed with the Manx Grand Prix and Classic TT info line.

0: well done to the timing team in the timing hut. They've sorted it all out. Johnny Stewart at Glen Helen led by 9.48 seconds for number six, Eddie Wormald, with Andy Farrell in third position on the one bike, 9.7 back. Then, of course, Kevin Lavery, though, Chris Boyd, he's catching Andy Farrell.
1: He's only 1.5 seconds down at Glen Helen on the final lap of this real road racing, of this road racing new sport bike Manx Grand Prix. 1.5 seconds separates Farrell in third from Lavery in fourth. That lead that Chris Kinley's just mentioned was 9.4 seconds at Glen Helen. By Balaf, it's gone out to 13.2.
0: It has, with Andy Farrell 11 seconds back. That noise in the background was Darren Creer, local man 36, looking like he was retirement. I think we said Michael McKinnon has retired there at Glen Helen with Chris Cave. So Johnny Stewart at Balaf Bridge leads by 13.2 seconds. Speed traps on lap number three. Graham McAleese, 148.8. Liam Chalk, 150.8. Eddie Wormald's got that singing again, 155.199. Johnny Stewart, 151.97. And Andy Farrell on the one bike, 150.5. We get more machines coming through. Mike Allen and Ross Orchard, Liam Thornton, Daniel Pearson, all going safely through. So we go back to Balaf. Just keep a little eye. Graham McAleese has done some good moves while we've been away with the timing system problem. Graham McAleese in that fifth position. Dan Sale in there. But we are waiting for number 57, Kevin Lavery. We go back to Kyle Caseman, 62. He's in 11th position through Glen Helen on the final lap. And Ilium Quayle on 54 in 16th.
1: News on the retirements. Charlie Hopkins on the VRS Yamaha. He's stopped at Whitegate up there just before the hairpin. And Darren Creer has stopped here at the grandstand. We're just waiting for news from race control that Lee Stanway, bike number 35, has come off at the 27th milestone. Current condition is reported as rider okay. So Lee Stanway, number 35, off at the 27th. Current condition, rider okay.
0: Owen Monaghan, Kevin Lavery. Kevin Lavery's up to third place. Newcomer, here's the story. Kevin Lavery, he is only 9 seconds back of Eddie Wormald. He's got ahead of Andy Farrell as the riders. Now go into Ramsey. We have a new third place. He's 1.453 ahead now of Andy Farrell. Graham McAleese in fifth place at Balaf. 7 Sale, 3 Chalk, 8 Monaghan, 14 Horace, 16 Gorton. Your top 10 through Balaf. Ramsey, last lap.
2: Yeah, and just a quick mention as well, huge appreciation to those behind the scenes working away on getting the timing system back up and running. And Johnny Stewart is now right behind Andrew Farrell on the road here at Ramsey Hairpin as well. Here comes Johnny Stewart. Can't quite get round Farrell on the hairpin. There was no opening there, but he might have a little bit of a look as they head up towards the mountain, particularly after the gooseneck, as well as things start to open up. So Johnny Stewart and Andrew Farrell have arrived at Balaf. Stewart was top, Farrell was fourth. So Farrell 1.4 seconds off Kevin Lavery, who, as we heard at Balaf, is now up to third, the newcomer as well. He's already impressed in time practice on his maiden appearance. Can he hold on for what would be a sensational podium? Still a lot of miles to cover on these 37.73 mile hallowed Snaefell Mountain course. Eddie Wormald now arrives. The gap has gone out yet again. Wormald is now ahead of Liam Chalk on the road as well here at Ramsey Hairpin. So here's how things look. The gap between Stewart and Wormald has gone out again. It was 13.2 seconds at Balaf. It's now up to 18.8 seconds. Stewart leads Wormald first from second at Ramsey Hairpin.

0: Johnny Stewart in control. I do wonder as well if indeed he has any boards out there and where they might be. We do know from the likes of the TT, the Max Cropper, and the Classic TT over the years that the gooseneck seems to be a popular point for boards to be there. If indeed Stewart does have one out there and it's registering as just under 19 seconds, will it be a case of, well, I'm just going to try and get this home as well? Maybe just step off a little bit. There's Dan Sale on the way past after that really bright start. Is currently running down in fifth of the six machines through Ramsey Hairpin so far. So he's 10.1 seconds off Graham McAleese running in fourth at the moment. We just heard about Graham McAleese there. Just starting to edge back into contention up further forward. He's got 5.724 seconds to make on Andrew Farrell between the hairpin and the grandstand. That seems like a tall order at the moment if both bikes are running smoothly. Next interview is the number 8 of Owen Monaghan on the Aprilia. He slots in at 7th quickest of the 7 machines on the way through so far, but it'll be all eyes on Kevin Lavery once he arrives at Ramsey Hairpin. We do still have some time to wait. Just a quick mention outside of the top 10 at Balaf as well. Some of those are waiting for. Carl Casement, the Manxman, on his debut, still running well at the moment. He was 11th at Balaf, but he was at nearly 23 seconds off the pace of Stephen Gorton, who completes the top 10. David MacArthur, Ilium Quayle, William Birchall, and Callum Pert. Callum Pert, who we've already seen, of course, here at Ramsey Hairpin. They're all through Balaf as well. Speed Trap on lap 3. Eddie Wormald, the quickest, 155.19. Then it's Kevin Lavery who's through the speed trap now at Sulby at 151.349, completing the top 3 pace-wise through the speed trap. Liam Chalk, who's been past us here, 150.872. Waiting the next couple of moments as well to see what happens at the bungalow. Meanwhile, we can hear more machines in the distance. We get just a flash looking down towards White Gates there of a machine whizzing past the Barul Park Estate and into our view. And that's the number 14 of Lee Hara running in 8th of the 8 machines through here so far at the moment. Just under 8 seconds off the face of Owen Monaghan, who was here just a couple of moments ago. Looking a bit further back in the standings more generally at the end of lap 2, let's have a look at that as well, just so we can give a little bit of a mention where we can of how things are looking at the end of lap 2. In fact, we'll just factor this in, because here is Kevin Lavery, and he's still running in third, and he's stretched the gap as well to Andrew Farrell. Lavery still running in third. Lavery, he was only 1.4 seconds clear of Andrew Farrell as Stephen Gordon goes past us. Lavery was only 1.4 seconds clear of Farrell at Balaf. That has now stretched out to just over 5 seconds as Johnny Stewart and Andrew Farrell arrive at the bungalow. So Kevin Lavery is cementing that potential podium place at the moment. Two more machines. We'll bring those through as well. We've got the numbers 12 and 10 on the way through as well. So William Birchall is through and David MacArthur. So Lavery, the big news in this race so far, as they head out of Ramsey, is stretching away in third from Andrew Farrell back to the grandstand.
1: And more importantly, Rob, he is actually catching in on Eddie Wormald, Chris Boyd. That's gone down from 9.6 to
2: 4.8. He's halved the deficit. Wow. Just on the run between Balaf and Ramsey here. Lavery's found himself clear space. He's coming for Wormald.
1: So Wormald back 18.8 back off Johnny Stewart, the Gala Shields rider. It's up to 19 seconds, as Rob said there, at the bungalow. And we do, I think, have another rider just retired into the paddock there, I think. Or just, no, we don't. And then we got Andy Farrell through. He's through the bungalow. Graham McAleese through the bungalow. Liam Chalk is also through the bungalow. Through Ramsey also. Dan Sale, Lee Harrah, Stephen Gorton. I think you were telling me Carl Casement just dropped outside the top 10 a wee bit.
2: He was showing in 11th. He still is. So it's still a fantastic ride for the newcomer. We've got Kevin Lavery up, challenging in the podium positions. But other newcomers are doing really well. Carl Casement in 11th. Ilium Quayle showing, I think, 13th at the moment.
1: Kevin Lavery currently 8th in the Ulster Road Race Super Twin Championship, sponsored by the lovely people of McKinstry Motorcycle Transport. Just a little look back. I was trying to remember which championship he was in this year, having moved up from the junior and the senior support over the past couple of years. But we are following the leaders as they now drop down the mountain for the final
2: time.
1: Into Craignabar. Backing it in, I'm sure a lot of them will be really trying in absolutely perfect. I can picture it as they're just breaking into there and flicking the bike to the right hand side, brushing the hedge, I think, is now
2: leading on the road as well.
1: Do you think so? Yeah.
2: I think he's ahead. He's leading on the road down through Gobnagay.
1: Yeah, you love that Goblin Gay, don't you? You love that. Yeah, yeah, yeah.
2: Just that flick right-hander over the top of the crest, totally blind, into the right-hander and then down towards Brandish.
1: That was where Steve Cole's bike went on fire all those years ago, that lovely NSR Triple 500. But our race leader won't be too far away from being at Cronk the Moaning. We'll keep an eye on the splits. So it's 19.1, but it's 57 we've got to look for. He has got Kevin Lavery, let's call that 6 seconds from Andy Farrell. He's done some hard work, hasn't he, to get through that traffic, because these bikes, as we've seen from the speed traps, Chris Boyd, are all very similar on pace, apart from Eddie Wormholtz.
2: He has a slight advantage, yes, but we get the front two now at Cronk na Mona. They flashed up together. They are right together on the road. They're coming down now through the series of left-handers that takes you over the top. Then the slight drop down into Signpost, onto the brakes, into the right-hander for Signpost. Get back on the power, down the hill, into Bedstead, through the left-hander in Bedstead, run it right out towards the curbs on the outside, then onto the straight and the run down the hill towards the tip in at the Nook. That'll bring them where they are coming to now, past the new secondary school on the left-hand side. Well, it's not so new now. They tip in at the Nook, onto the old road, down to the Nook. Road really narrows, brings them out at Governor's Bridge. They arrive into the hard hairpin right at Governor's that takes them into the dip. The two of them are line astern as they go into the dip. They're into the dip now, round the bottom of that, through the left-hander. Then they'll come out into the blaze of sunshine onto Glen Crutchy Road, where they are now. Chris Kinley.
1: Thank you very much, Chris Boyd. Eddie Wormhold not at Cronk the Moaning as of yet, but here we go, ladies and gentlemen. The winner of the Road Racing News Sport Bike Manx Grand Prix is Johnny Stewart, the Gala Shields rider. He has gone across the line. Brilliant, brilliant stuff. We'll get the confirmed splits on that in a minute. We're just waiting for number 6, Eddie Wormhold, just to show up at Cronk na Mona. And, of course, the number 57, got to keep an eye on Lavery as well. And as we look back at just a little split, the bungalow, not got the splits on the bungalow as of yet. So Farrell and Stewart, they have both finished. It'll be Eddie Wormhold who should be next in there. We don't have the splits for you at the moment as we look up the road once more. The Flitwick Motorcycles machine had a bit of success with that at the Northwest, also with Joe Yeardsley. And here he comes across the line. There's Wormhold. And of course, we can't confirm what position he's in as of yet because we are waiting for Kevin Lavery. And there's James Chalk across the line. So James Chalk has also finished as well. So Chalky gets a finish. Somebody just in behind James Chalk. I think that might have been Graham McAleese with him on the road there, Chris. I'm not sure. No, you have got exactly the same problem I have. So we are going to have to hold them there in the winner's enclosure before we get an official update on these times. And there it is. It splits there now. Johnny Stewart wins by 22.457 seconds, Chris.
2: And 116.844 on the final lap. A new lap record for this sport bike, Manx Grand Prix.
1: Well done to him. Well done to Johnny Stewart there. The Gala Shields rider, 116.844 on the last lap there. A lap record there in the sport bikes. Victor Lopez's one is safe.
2: It is 117.7 for Victor Lopez back in 2023. That's not been challenged, but for this particular race that was only initiated last year, that is a new lap record.
1: It is the next rider we're looking for. We don't have him through there yet. We're just going to go back to the bungalow. We do. Kevin Lavery through the bungalow, 6.6 back. That's number 8 and goes across the line. Owen Monaghan there. So Kevin Lavery, 6.6 seconds back, holding third place at the moment from Andy Farrell. So we're going to have to just hang on for a second. We go to Cronk na Mona, see if we can get the details on that and get the split. No, not got that split as of yet. I think that Beth is possibly ready. And if we need to get back for Kevin Lavery, Beth, keep your ears on.
3: I certainly will. I'm just standing here next to Johnny Stewart now, and flipping heck, what a reception from Gala Shields to Glen Crutchery Road. Talk us through that one.
4: Yeah, it was just steady away, just trying. I've been consistent all week, so just tried to do the same and nothing more. Like, yeah, and I seen the pit board was plus 10, Shane at the grandstand, up at the Craig there. So I just kind of just, right, we're doing all right, so just chip away like that.
3: Doing all right. What does it mean to you to have your name added to the list of winners here?
4: Oh, mega. it's been, we've tried so hard the last few years, and to finally get it, it's mega. Yeah.
3: Tell you what, weren't you the young one who used to steal fuel from the lawnmower at home to power your bikes?
4: Absolutely, yeah. Yeah, thanks, Dad.
3: But, you know, I mean, it's just run really well through qualifying. I mean, you've done incredible speeds as well. And, you know, the team reaction, I think, says it all.
4: Yeah, mega. I mean, we had a reliability issue last year. We decided to invest a lot of money, like, into the Wii Aprilia, and it seems to have paid off. So, yeah, thanks to the team, everybody. It's a team effort. There's... it takes so many people to make this happen. Even like T&H Racing, is that they gave us a tank because it's like everything costs so much. It's good to get land here and there, and it's mega.
3: We are absolutely delighted for you. Have you got your bagpipers for Monday yet?
4: We're on a case. I think hopefully we'll try and find someone. There's nothing confirmed yet, so hopefully try and get that sorted.
3: Brilliant. Thank you so much, and well done, Johnny.
4: Yeah, thank you. Cheers.
3: Well, that is a confirmed second place for Eddie Wormald, who is all smiles here, just shaking hands.
5: It was a quick fail stop.
3: Eddie, yeah, we're just talking about your pit stop there, which was quite phenomenal. Talk us through your race.
6: Yeah, no, it's good. On the first lap, sort of got my head down. We've been struggling all week with sort of stability issues, but I think we sorted it out in that race. It felt a lot more comfortable, so just sort of got my head down. Had the pit board, come round, saw P2. So, tried to crack on with the race, really.
3: And conditions and everything out there for you, how were they?
6: Oh, yeah, it's been so much better compared to the rest of the week. It's the first time I've seen a full dry lap.
3: Absolutely unbelievable. What were the first words to the team then?
6: Oh, well, we didn't know if we were second or third, so it was all a bit of a waiting around. But no, they did a good job as well. First time doing a pit stop, so no, they all done really well.
3: And what does it mean to you all, would you say?
6: Oh, a lot. We've been through a lot, especially this week. The Supersport bike's playing up. This has been having a few little issues of its own, so I'm happy that we've sort of pulled it out in the end.
3: And was there anywhere where you think maybe you had more to give?
6: Yeah, there's probably a few places where I'm just having to roll the throttle a little bit because it's dancing around a bit on the front. It was a lot better, but it should be sort of 100%, and I'm just having to hesitate a little bit, but no, it's good.
3: Absolutely brilliant result. Well done, Eddie.
6: Thank you.
3: And Kevin Lavery confirmed in third, which is a phenomenal result. A newcomer here, just having his crash helmet taken off. You heard the reception from everybody when he came into the winner's enclosure here. It's going to take him longer to get his crash helmet off than it did to do the race. Kevin, I don't know whether you can put into words exactly how you're feeling right now.
7: Oh, I can't describe it. Unbelievable. Can't believe it.
3: At what point did you think a podium was possible?
7: Coming through, where was I? Ginger Hall. I had a pit board there. It was P2. And then at the Craig, it was still P2, but I must have just in the last wee section. But I would take a podium all day long. First time here, so over the moon. Can't thank everyone enough.
3: I mean, that last lap, I think 116.31, your last lap there, which is phenomenal. I mean, as a newcomer, most people say, oh, you know, this is just all about learning.
7: Yeah, I don't know. It just, everything just fell into place. There was no moments at all, and just everything was unreal. Can't describe it. Thank you.
3: Yeah, I mean, it's been quite a week, hasn't it? And to be in here and to do this for the team and everybody who's listening back home.
7: Yeah. Thank you to everyone who supported me and got me here. So over the moon. Can't believe it.
3: You need to go and have a sit down, Kevin. Yeah. Thank you so much.
1: 22.456, the winning gap Johnny Stewart had over Eddie Wormald. Carl Caseman's finished. Ilium Quayle has just finished as well. Young Ilium Quayle has just finished there. And Ilium coming home at the moment. Kyle in 10th place. And Illy provisionally at the moment in about 13th place. Chris Boyd.
2: Fantastic. One late retirement on that final lap. Callum Pert has retired up at Sulby Bridge.
1: Crossing points are now beginning to open. We're led to believe around the 37 and three quarter mile circuit where they are. So what a win that is for Johnny Stewart with that new lap record. As Beth just said there, that lap for Kevin Lavery on his last lap, 119 minutes, 27.5, 116.34, also under the old sport bike lap record.
2: Indeed, yeah, two laps there. That's so impressive, isn't it, as a newcomer to come and do that, making a name for himself, the Dungannon man, absolutely. So Johnny Stewart, the Gala Shields rider, it is, who takes the first victory, and he's been top of the timesheets in the Super Sports. It's coming later on as well. So could we see a double on the day? Well, we'll wait and see.
1: We will wait and see. So at the moment, at the grandstand, Johnny Stewart, your race winner, number four from number six, Eddie Wormald, 22.457 back. Then 57, Kevin Lavery, he's in that third place, 4.5 seconds back, with number one, Andy Farrell, home in fourth position. Next rider across the line, 42, Leon Murphy, and also number 41, Luke Blevins. So Andy Farrell in fourth place for the Skerries rider. Fifth is number five, Graham McAleese. He is 9.02 seconds back of Farrell. Then seven, Dan Sale, home in sixth place. And let's hear from the fourth place finisher. He started off first, but he's come home fourth place. I'm sure he'll be happy with his finish. Andy Farrell with Carolyn.
8: Hi, Andy. You finished in fourth place. You were running in third for quite a bit of the race. Fourth, how does that? I'm sorry.
9: Yeah, look, it is what it is. You know, like, those three guys in the podium deserve it, you know. As you know, we just suffered a lack of track time on the bike. You know, I have to thank Scott Racing for coming down with me Trevor and spent a lot of time on my bike to get that I could actually race it today. You know, it's not there. It's suspension wise, it's just not there.
8: I can hear the disappointment in your voice, Andy, but you know, you've completed the race, haven't you? And after the week that you've had, surely that feels good.
9: Yeah, look, it would have been lovely in the winner's enclosure, but you know, with the week I've had, I'll just take it as it is, and you know, maybe learn a few things from today and maybe bring it to Monday with us, you know. I want to wish Martin Smith a happy birthday. It's his birthday today, and he owns the Triumph that I'm riding as well. Yeah, look, it is what it is. I can't complain. Like, I'm fourth. You know what I mean? It's a lot of lads behind me. We've been around here a long time, and I know the crack. And, you know, I kind of like, was getting used to going into that winner's enclosure. So, you know, it's great for the lads to get in there as well. And, you know, they deserve it too. So, you know, we'll go back. We'll have a look at a few things and see if we can get a bit more ponies out of this thing and maybe make it a little bit more easier to ride for me.
8: Well, we've got another three races to go, Andy. Good luck for the others.
9: Cheers. Thanks.
8: Thank you. Well, I'm standing next to Ilium Quayle, finished 13th, your first ever race around the mountain course. How was it?
10: Yeah, no, it was mega. I think I took a bit too long to get going there, so I dropped to like P17 on my board, and then the last lap I kind of just relaxed a little bit, and then, yeah, all of a sudden the next board was P13, so no, mega happy.
8: Fastest lap, 110.56, was that the plan?
10: Not really, I just went out and just enjoyed it. I knew it was hot, like it felt quite flowing and a lot less stop starting like it has been, so I knew it would be faster than I've done, but I didn't know it would be 110.5, so no, really happy.
8: Racing with the ILR team, Ian Locke is here as well. The boy did all right, didn't he?
11: He did really good, yeah. No, just said go out and enjoy it and treat it as a practice lap, really. No, don't get too wound up about it. People can get too wound up sometimes and nervous, he's really good. He chips away at things. Doesn't go out, he's not a rash person, he just goes out and chips away at it. His time's all week. It's been a difficult week, obviously, with the weather and things, and he's done a really good job, so he's still got another race, you know, on the same bike, and another 2 600 races, so no, I'm real pleased with him.
8: I'm curious as to what it's like for you. Obviously, you're used to being out there, but sitting there waiting on the sidelines, you're biting your fingernails.
11: Yeah, absolutely. Not as much as his mum and dad, though. but it's brilliant. Yeah, no, it is nerve-wracking in a different way, but he's handling it really well.
8: Brilliant. Illy, well done. You're going to go and speak to your dad now?
10: Yeah, that's the plan. That's the plan. See what the boss has to say.
8: Oh, brilliant. Well done.
10: Cheers, mate. Thank you.
8: I'm just here with Kyle. I was just getting confirmation of where you finished there. Kyle, you finished 11th. How are you feeling about that?
12: Yeah, all right. Bit of an electrical issue on it coming up the mountain. Every time I'd go for another gear, it'd cut, so I was back to chicken wing and trying to keep the thing singing. But yeah, I'm happy enough. Hey, we've got a first lap race in, pretty problem free, so can't really complain.
8: Well, you did 112.4, so that's not too shabby if it wasn't running right.
12: Yeah, I mean, fast as we've been, so
8: it's not too shabby full stop, never mind if it's not running right.
12: I'll take it. Cheers.
8: That's put a smile on his face, because he didn't look too happy when I first picked him up there. Just seeing all of these riders coming in, having a well-earned drink. I'm just going to see if I can grab a word with Blake Kelly, one of our Isle of Man riders. Hello, that was very enthusiastic. I'm surprised you've got any energy left.
13: Well, the bike might be a little bit broken, so couldn't quite push as much as I wanted to, but yeah, it's Italian, so it does that.
8: What happened?
13: We've been having this weird issue where it's when you're under full throttle, it's sort of surging and stopping. You've got to roll off to let it be smooth, and yeah, sitting at sort of 90% throttle is not the quickest way to get around.
8: Still though, I mean, a finish is a finish round here. You know, it's an incredibly punishing course, and it must be so difficult from your point of view when you're worrying about what's going on with the machine.
13: Yeah, it's certainly something that sits in the back of your mind going, well, if this blows up now, you know, what's going to happen? But luckily it didn't. We got it back. It doesn't seem to be running warm or anything, so we'll see how it goes.
8: Go and have a sit down now, yeah?
13: Oh, definitely.
8: Well done, Blake.
13: Cheers, Beth.
1: Well done to Blake Kelly there. Just looking at some of the awards, Chris Boyd, we've got to work this out because we're obviously going to have the podium done in a little while by Steve Ryle for the Road Racing News team. The fastest lap of the race will obviously go to our new lap record holder.
2: Johnny Stewart.
1: Yeah, his quickest lap was, Chris?
2: 116.844, I think it was, on the final lap.
1: Yeah, last lap for Johnny there. And the quickest newcomer, and of course the quickest newcomer lap, the newcomer lap gets the Freddie Fifth trophy, fastest lap in the sport bike, and the Mill Crease Cup for a fastest lap by a newcomer in the sport bike will go to Kevin Lavery, and he, of course, will win the Pam Cannell trophy for the best newcomer in the sport bike Manx Grand Prix.
2: And his fastest lap was that 116.340 inside the existing lap record as well. Let's get down to Beth.
3: Well, two Isle of Man riders here, both finished in the top 20, Luke Blevins and Dale Brew. Dale, how are you? Oh, did you just... I don't think we heard it.
14: Just made an oopsie because I didn't realise I finished in the top 20 there, so yeah.
3: 18th place, Dale.
14: Oh, over the moon with that, absolutely over the moon. Just steady away and having fun and catching people, so yeah, smile on my face.
3: Tell you what, I can't believe that's not the first question you ask when you come in.
14: I got told me speed-ish, but I didn't know where I actually finished. So, no, over the bloody moon with that.
3: Fantastic. 109.5, your fastest lap out there. Was there any more to give from you?
14: Yeah, definitely. But, yeah.
3: And I tell you what, the big shout-out goes to your pit crew, 27 seconds.
14: Yeah, we were measuring fuel and everything there the other day and trying to work everything out, but Andy and Rob there worked it all out bang on, so don't know how much is left in it.
3: Brilliant job, and Luke Blevins, a great result for you as well. How was your race?
15: Yeah, I made up really. I just got told I'd done 110 from a standing start, which I'm absolutely over the moon for. Like 108 was my goal this week and I've just smashed it, so yeah, I'm buzzing. But we had a good pit stop and then I got to the bottom of got to Quarter Bridge and the bike cut out and I thought, I don't know what's going on there. So I flipped the pit lane limiter on and off, and I think one of the counting boys nearly ran into the back of me, so apologies to them, but I flipped the pit lane limiter on and off. It didn't do anything, so I just went back to basics, turned the bike on and off like an old Windows computer, and she booted back in. I thought, happy days. So, yeah, I lost a fair bit of time there, but no, I wouldn't have it any other way. I made up with that. I really am.
3: Were you worrying all the rest of the way round?
15: Oh, God, when it happened, I just thought, Jesus, this is like last year all over again. You're joking me. But, yeah, good job. I flipped the key on and off. It's seemed to do the trick. So.
3: Back to basics. Luke, Dale, well done.
15: Thank you very much,
14: Matt. Can I just say, I think, speaking for myself, but Luke's probably the same, I'd just like to dedicate that race to Sam Norton.
3: Thank you so much, Dale.
14: Thank you.
16: I'm just standing here with Bailey Harker. Bailey, your first race on the mountain course didn't go to plan. You broke down on the first lap going into Union Mills just past Snugborough. Can you tell us what happened, mate?
17: Yeah, I just tried following the guidance what Don gave me. He said, go like hell down to Quarter Bridge, and if you can see the guy in front of you, then you're on it sort of thing. And that's exactly what I could see. I could just see Ilium ahead of me, and I thought, oh, yeah, it's going to be on for good. And then just come out of Bradon and sort of heading towards Snugborough, and the engine note changed sort of just before, so I just thought, oh, this ain't good. So I just sort of, then the power sort of died, so I grabbed hold of a clutch sort of thing, and then it was just a massive bang. So unfortunately that was what it was meant to be. Obviously someone was looking after us sort of thing, protecting us from something else what could have happened. So, but I just want to say a massive well done to Johnny for winning that race. Like, he's massively deserved that all week.
16: Oh, he had a great ride, didn't he? And also Kevin Lavery, another one of the newcomers to finish third. Fantastic. Not as good news for you, unfortunately. But do you think you'll get it sorted for the junior race?
17: Yeah, we've got another engine ready to go in, and we're still fit and healthy to tell a tale, like, sort of thing. So massive congrats to Kevin as well, because, like, he is just, like, some rider. We've raced against him all year on the Irish stuff, and we sort of had a little word before we went out and that, and it's mega to see him. Like, we, me and my mate Jordan had a little thing saying that he could be an outside threat for a podium this year, but I didn't expect it to come in this first race, but delighted for him.
16: Oh, well, thanks, and that's fantastic, and that's what it's all about, isn't it? You know, you've not had a great time this morning, but being happy for your fellow competitors is brilliant. I hope you have a better luck for the sport bike. Are you out this afternoon, Billy?
17: No, that's just done till Monday now, but yeah, so I'm just happy to sort of be well and healthy. I'd rather it be that than anything else sort of thing. So, and I'm just happy for all my mates what have made it round and that to complete their dream sort of thing. So hopefully we can join them and be a race finisher on Monday and finally properly tick off that childhood dream of mine. So thank you.
16: Oh, that's brilliant. Thanks, Bailey. You take care.
3: Standing next to Stuart Clotworthy, we're going to claim you as Manx, Stuart, because you essentially are. Finished in 21st place there. How was it?
18: It was fantastic. I mean, course was amazing. Crowds were out. You can't have much more fun than that, to be honest. I went as fast as I've ever been. I think that's my highest finish. And yeah, other than rider error in the pits, everything else is good.
3: What happened in the pits, Stuart?
18: I hit the kill switch twice, so I didn't get going. I lost probably 10 seconds in there. The pit crew were great, all on me, unfortunately. But I don't think it messed up the job, so good times.
3: Do you know what? These things happen, don't they? But there must be something really special about that personal best. You know, that's what racing around here is all about.
18: Yeah. Oh, yeah. And coming over the mountain, I was with Luke Blevins, absolutely moving. And Will Grant and I were just swapping places. Like, just having a ride with the boys. Can't beat that.
3: How are you going to celebrate this then?
18: With more racing.
3: Thank you so much.
18: Thanks.
1: Brilliant stuff from Beth and for Carolyn down there. We're just getting ready to go with the presentation for the Road Racing News Sport Bike Manx Grand Prix. And of course, Chris, you've been looking at the figures. Broken the race record by a big chunk.
2: Huge chunk, yeah. The race time for Johnny Stewart in winning the race was 59 minutes 06.6. The lap record for this race was from last, or the race record, sorry, was from this race last year, which of course was won by Lewis Arrowsmith in 59 minutes 37. So he's taken 31 seconds off that. The overall three lap super twin lap record or race record stands to Francesco Caringa from 2019 in 59 minutes 35. So he's also taken 29 seconds off that.
1: That's a lot,
2: so
1: isn't it?
2: Fantastic effort by Johnny Stewart.
1: Chris Mayer, the last rider just across the line there. More coming towards us there now. And that's Jeffrey Vermont. He finishes on the CF Moto. So Chris Meyer, Aaron West, Shane Doran, Aaron Hands, Colin Croft, Ross Orchard, Mike Allen, Liam Thornton, Dan Pearson, James McLaren, all getting their finishes here in the Road Racing News Sport by Manx Grand Prix. We're just waiting for the podium team to tell us that we are ready to go. Just see my old mate Lloyd down there, ready with the photographs. Are we getting the wave? Hello, guys. Mr. Torben, giving that hand gesture. So, ladies and gentlemen, we are now going to do the presentation for the Road Racing News Sport Bike Manx Grand Prix. And to present the awards, please welcome up onto the podium from Road Racing News, Steve Ryle. Thank you very much. So Steve makes his way up to the back of the podium. So, ladies and gentlemen, please welcome your newcomer in third position with the quickest lap on the last lap of 116.34 from Dungannon. It's Kevin Lavery. Well done to Kevin Lavery with that great battle with him and Andy Farrell on the road there. He gets himself onto the third position there and we'll get the cap from Steve. In second position with the quickest lap on the 115.362, number six, Eddie Wormald. Congratulations to Eddie, makes his way up onto the second position. And well, here we go, ladies and gentlemen. The winner with a new race record, a new lap record of 116.844 for the sport bike class. The winner of the Road Racing News Sport Bike Manx Grand Prix from Gala Shields, Johnny Stewart. And Johnny makes his way up on to the podium and he, of course, will receive the trophy. The Paul Bladen Trophy, the winner of the Sport Bike Manx Grand Prix, gets a laurel wreath over his neck there by Steve, and he'll give the handshake as well. He'll get the hat on that head as well. He looks cool in the sunglasses. Ladies and gentlemen, your winner from Gala Shields, Johnny Stewart. And ladies and gentlemen, if you are now able, please be upstanding for the United Kingdom anthem.

0: Top three, well done to Kevin Lavery. He will win himself the Milcrease Cup for the fastest lap by a newcomer in the Sportbike Manx Grand Prix. Also, the Pam Cannell Trophy for the best newcomer in the Sportbike Manx Grand Prix. But your winner, now about to take the champagne off, folks. Who is going to be first, Johnny, Eddie or Kevin? Who's going to be first, boys? Come on, Johnny, get it off there. Well on, Johnny. Well done, Eddie, and well done to Kevin Lavery as well. Chris Boyd, you have some more information, and thank you very much to Steve Ryle and the Road Racing News team.
1: Sadly, a late retirement for Ashley Robson at Bedstead on the final lap. Oh, cruel luck for Ashley.
0: It was. Okay, we are going to run through a little break here, then take a little break here in the commentary box for a moment. So Johnny Stewart on the four bike takes the race win from number six, Eddie Wormald, by 22.456 seconds. And in third place, great performance, 57, Kevin Lavery. Then number one, Andy Farrell, he was in fourth. Number six, five, Graham McAleese in fifth. Number seven, Dan Sale, he was sixth. Number three, Liam Chalk was seventh. Number eight, Owen Monaghan was eighth. Number 14, Lee Horror was ninth. And rounding out the top 10, number 16, Stephen Gorton.
1: We've spoken to newcomer Kyle Casement, a fantastic 11th place finish for him. 12th for David MacArthur. 13th for another newcomer, Ilium Quayle. 14th for William Birchall. 15th for Luke Blevins, number of our local riders. 16th for Leon Murphy. 17th for Nicholas Tarun. 18th, we've spoken to him, Dale Brew. 19th for the Cowden Racing Squad and William Grant. 20th for David Thomas.
0: 21st position for number 26, Stuart Clotworthy. 22nd for number 40, Blake Kelly. 23rd for 55, James McLaren. 24th for 43, Jason Whelan. 25th for 28, Mike Allen. 26th for 53, Dan Pearson. That beard will not be shaved. 27th for number 47, Liam Fortin. 28th for number 20, Richard Kay. 29th, another finish for Colin Croft in there in the top 28. Chris?
1: Oh, 29th. Colin Croft, as you say. 30th for Ross Orchard. 31st for Aaron Hands, another of the newcomers. Then Shane Doran has finished in 32nd. 33rd for Aaron West, after all the issues Aaron had at the start of qualifying and getting his lap in behind that he had to do in order to be allowed out there. He's managed to get himself a finish in his first race on the mountain course in 33rd, just ahead of Chris Meyer, the Reinsdorf rider, who's finished in 34th. Then Jeffrey Vermont is the last of the finishers in 35th. Just a request from the TT Marshals Association. It's a call out for marshals to support the revised schedule if they are able to. If they can go and review the schedules they have signed up for on the systems and add anything on that they can now additionally cover earlier in the week, that would be massively appreciated by the TTMA. So they are trying to manage all of the cover for this revised schedule that we're now working under at this meeting. So if you're a marshal and you're signed up, if you can go and review what you are already signed up for and see which of the additional sessions you may be able to cover, that would be a massive help.
0: So 1:45 will be the classic TT qualifying, all classes one lap on that. 2:45 this afternoon, Saturday, Supersport Manx Grand Prix over a four lap distance, and 4:45 the historic Junior Classic TT over two laps. And of course, no pit stop in that one. Road scheduled to open no later than 2100 hours. So a win for Johnny Stewart, the Gala Shields rider. Not a bad start, Chris Boyd, to Manx Grand Prix 2026.
1: And potentially a lot more to come, because he tops the timesheets in later this afternoon's Glover Law Supersport Manx Grand Prix as well. So it could be a big day for the Gala Shields rider.
0: We'll take
1: as
0: a very
1: isn't already.
0: Yes, if it isn't already, lifting the Bladen Trophy. So well done to him. So we are going to take a very short break here on Manx Radio Motorsport Radio TT, and we will be back on air at 1:30.

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1: Enrique Iglesias. Pitbull. Mr. Worldwide.

The Freak. Enrique Iglesias with I'm a Freak. It's Ben Cunningham keeping you company for the next 10 minutes, roughly, before we hand back to the team up at the grandstand for the rest of this afternoon's action. What a great morning of racing we have had this morning. Are we in for the same this afternoon? We'll wait and see. Any of you football fans out there wanting to know the latest on the lunchtime kickoff between Hull and Manchester United? It's Hull City 2, Manchester United 0 at half-time.

27 minutes past one here on the best biking station in the world, Manx Radio Motorsport, and we're going to be heading on up to the grandstand very shortly for the rest of this afternoon's action. But to take us up to 1:30, where we'll head back to the grandstand and the team up there, it's Faithless with Insomnia.

right by candlelight. I find insight, fundamental movement. 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I get no sleep. I can't get no sleep.

0: Welcome back to the TT Grandstand. We are just on 1:30 and we're ready to go with our next action on the 37¾-mile mountain circuit. We, of course, have had a fantastic sport bike Manx Grand Prix just a few, half an hour ago or so, but we're getting ready now for the classic TT qualifying, all classes, so the superbikes, the 600s, the 500s, the 350s, lightweight 250s, 125s and the 400s, all in the classic TT, Chris Boyd. They're going to be heading out very, very shortly.
1: Yep, just trying to reprise some of the times from this morning when they had a two-lap session out there. Michael Dunlop on the S-Rad Suzuki, 126.549. Sean Anderson on another of the S-Rads, 123.216. Julian Trummer, 121.5. Then Joe Yearsley. Julian Trummer and Joe Yearsley both on Kawasaki's, 120.9 for Yearsley. Barry Ferber back on Suzuki, 120.3. And also over the 120 was Mikey Evans at 120.095.
0: Yeah, there's quite a few opted not to go out, but I can see there the machines, a few classic superbikes just making the way up to the little top of the gun crutcher row. They see Jamie Coward's machine, also see Dom Herbertson's bike. There's another one just hidden there. And looking by the profile of the front of it, I think that's number one. I think it is number one in the Classic TT on the Formula One. Z, of course, is Nathan Harrison on the Greenhill Racing Kawasaki ZX7R. So we're ready to go any minutes now, and I think we'll have we're not ready to go just as of yet, but just want to have a little look back at the sport bike race. What a race it was, and what stunning a performance. I've been looking at social media things, and Kevin Lavery getting a lot of love on there.
1: Yeah, absolutely sensational for the Dungannon man. We've seen him at the short circuits in Ireland over the season, building and building. He's only been in road racing for a year or two, I think, and to get himself onto the podium as a newcomer, sensational. But Johnny Stewart, from the start, just took off, didn't he? Broke the lap record on the opening lap and then absolutely obliterated it on that final flying lap.
0: He certainly did, and under the old race record for that event as well. Let's hear from the mullet, Matt Stevenson, with Carolyn.
2: Yeah, I mean, Matt Stevenson's here with me. He's very tall. He's always got these big, shiny sunglasses on, but I haven't seen you all week. How are you getting on, Matt?
3: We weren't doing so well till today. We managed to get two laps in, then we've just done another two today, so some clutch problems, but the main man, Harry Waker, that owns a bike, Master Choice Fencing, he's had a word with Graham that runs Mikey Evans' bike, and we managed to get a Sigma slipper clutch for her, so she should be a lot better now. It was a lot better earlier anyway, so fingers crossed we're on top job now, yeah.
2: So you're going out for is it just the one lap in this one?
3: Just going to get the one. We don't want to be doing too much mileage on this clutch while it's working right. Get that in, then we've done our five laps. Bike's about right. Speeds, we're nearly doing 116s, which isn't what we were doing last year, but it's close enough. We'll hopefully that'll come in race. And yeah, just don't want to use it too much now. It's working right.
2: Well, this is it, and they brought it.

0: Hey, it's just I've had it come undone in the past, so yeah, just to make sure it stays secure.
1: So is there an abundance of gaffer tape and duct tape in your house, yeah?
0: Exactly, you can't have too much, can you?
1: A Blue Peter fan maybe when you were younger. What's the plan now then? Just going out for one lap?
0: Yeah, one more lap on the Stanford Racing Superbike. It's absolutely stunning, and it's so good to ride. So yeah, one lap on that, and then that's us done, ready for racing.
1: I tell you what, the conditions couldn't be any better. It's just got a little bit warmer even than it was this morning.
0: I know, it's absolutely perfect. I can't remember the last time we really rode in conditions like this. It's just make the most of it, and yeah, I love every lap.
1: Have fun out there, George.
0: Thank you very much, Beth. Thank you.
2: I'm just down here with Brandon Brinded, one of our newcomers on the 400. I love the 400 class. Brandon's actually been watching one of my onboards as some of his homework, and you did your first 100 mile an hour lap, Brandon. So that's really good, isn't it? Really good for practice week.
3: It's fantastic. And to be honest, secretly in my head, I wanted to come away from the entire fortnight secretly with a 100 mile an hour lap. Obviously, you can't come here with expectations, but to come away with that, I'm buzzing. So everything from here, the race, everything, it'll just be more practice for me. No expectations, just keep learning. It's just track knowledge.
2: Yeah, absolutely, and it's so good to hear that. But yeah, I mean, 100 mile an hour lap is a good milestone to have as a newcomer, because these 400s, you know, you've really got to keep them singing to get them round.
3: You have, and that's half of what I've learned. Learning to carry that gear higher and such, and you do it the first time, and because it's such a small bike, it kind of falls on its face. So the next time round you do it, you manage to carry just that little more into it, and it carries itself out, and it's all that, just a little bit here and a little bit there every time round. It's just pinching a little bit every time.
2: Absolutely, it's so good to hear that from a newcomer. And so you're going out for this just for a one lap practice, and now your race is tomorrow, so that must be a little shock to the system, thinking you had a couple of more days to wait.
3: It is. I had a realisation moment. I went down to St Ninian's and watched the first race today. I welled up a bit because the realisation. Because I've just been riding my bike, that's all I've been doing. And then watching the bike set off, you get that atmosphere. You're watching everyone got their tap on the shoulder, and you think, oh, I'm about to do it. This is what the whole journey's led up to, and we're here and we're doing it. It's magic.
2: This is it. I've just talked to Aaron West and Shane Doran when they came in, and it just feels so much different when you do your first race round here, because you haven't got half the traffic that you have in practice. So you must be looking forward to it.
3: I am absolutely buzzing. But like we say, I can't get too excited. I'm just going to treat it as another three-lap practice with a pit stop. So that'll be good. Just all experience.
2: Absolutely. Well, go and have fun. Enjoy the sunshine, and we'll see you tomorrow.
3: Thank you ever so much.
1: Standing next to Tom Whedon here up on Glen Crutchy Road. Is your mum listening today?
4: Yeah, she heard the call out this morning. So no, that's good.
1: How are things then this morning? How's it been?
4: So the boys were working all night to get the... I say all night. That was pretty much done by nine. They absolutely smashed it out of the bag. We put the spare engine back in last night, and then a 50p clutch return spring went in the session this morning, which was a right pain. I was on for a good lap, felt really good. The engine didn't feel too dissimilar to the number one engine, and then the clutch started slipping, so I just knew I had to get back. Did a lap on the 600. We've now repaired this one, so we've not managed to get a single lap in anger on this bike properly. So I've got this one lap to go out and give it some, hopefully.
1: Well, I suppose at least you've got this opportunity, but it's frustrating, especially when it's something that should be so simple.
4: Anything that will go wrong around here. So we've got it out of the way, and we should have no issues in race. That's the way I'm looking at it.
1: Brilliant. But team happy enough? I mean, they're all fairly relaxed up here, aren't they?
4: Yeah, we've been through the job long enough. This is actually my first Manx Grand Prix was in 2013. So, and obviously 10 years since I won the Manx Grand Prix in 2016. So, yeah, we're a well-oiled machine. We know what we're doing, or we should do anyway.
1: And I guess, you know, when you've had that sort of victory round here, there is a certain amount of expectation on you.
4: There is, but I'll be honest, I don't really put any pressure on myself anymore. I just want to go quicker than I have done before, so the only pressure I put on myself is against myself, essentially. I don't really compare myself against anyone else. So, yeah, there's pressure there, but it's internal pressure just to do better, you know. So, and I think that's natural. Otherwise, what's the point in coming here? So.
1: Absolutely. Well, I hope you have a good lap out there, and hello to your mum.
4: Thank you very much. Cheers, mum.
2: I'm just down here with Steve Bailey. He's one of our newcomers on the lightweight TZ250. Go ahead, you can put your newcomer's jacket on if you want there. He's just getting ready for a lap. How are you feeling, Steve?
5: Yeah, not too bad. Wish I was a bit quicker, but

0: still learning, so I'm quite happy. Obviously, we've got to try and keep these bikes singing, so, and trying to over 200 corners, making sure you're in the right gear every single time is a little bit tricky, but we're getting there anyway.
1: Yeah, they're not the easiest things, are they, the two strokes, because there's a lot of maintenance, and like you said, you've got to keep them singing, you've got to keep them absolutely on fire. Are you getting any advice off any of the more experienced competitors?
0: Oh yeah, everyone's been great. Chris Moore's been great, obviously Stu Hall's been excellent as well when he was here. Best wishes to Stu, by the way. Everyone's been great as well. So Eddie Laycott's in the garage next to me, so he's been really kind. It's I just like a little bit more if I can, that's all, but we'll see how we get on.
1: Well, that'll come. Just concentrate on your lines, concentrate on keeping that bike smooth, and you can't argue getting advice off a legend like Eddie Laycock, can you?
0: No, exactly. He's a superstar.
1: Go and have fun, enjoy your lap, and we'll see you later.
0: Thank you.
2: I'm just standing here by the Malenko by Padgett's machine, which is being ridden by Michael Dunlop. Clive Padgett just here. Clive, how have things been going for Michael this week?
3: Yeah, tremendous so far. I think we got five laps in, which is real good for a little 250, you know, this time of the week. We've only been out three sessions. He got a flyer yesterday evening. That's the first flyer of the week. So one lap now and hopefully ready for the race.
2: Magnificent looking machine there, isn't it?
3: Well, I love it, but you know, I'm very biased. I love the two strokes.
2: And you know, it's been a tricky week. Yeah, obviously the weather conditions, Michael very well used to that, and you as a team well used to dealing with him, I guess.
3: Yeah, it's tremendous. You know, I mean, what a match made in heaven. It's terrific, you know. Michael's great to work with. He's loving the two stroke, and let's hope, you know, we finish the three laps tomorrow. It's we got to remember all these motorcycles are old.
2: And anything to iron out here, or is he just going out for the lap?
3: No, just out for the lap. Yeah, having fun.
2: Thanks for talking to us, Clive.
3: Thank you.
1: I'm just down here with Colin Croft. Crofty, just about to go out on this Steely. Must be great to have these old Steelies back out.
4: I've ridden it at pre-TT, and yeah, they're a great little bike, really. A lot of fun.
1: Yeah, there's still a lot of Steely racing going on in short circuits. Do you get to do any of that, Crofty?
4: I wasn't racing then. I was doing a bit of spannering back then, back at Super Cup days before BSB. So I used to help a mate of mine there, but no, I never had one of those. I had a ZX6R. Didn't like them at the time.
1: And how are you getting on that this week?
4: To be honest, I've only done one lap on it. So, you know, I've got four bikes here. So, we've been a bit behind it. But, Nola, he's very kindly let me ride it. So thanks very much to Noel Latimer for letting me out on his bike.
1: Four bikes. Well, with all the racing being brought forward and brought together, that's going to be a busy 4 days.
4: Yeah, I have no idea what's going on.
1: Just wake up in the morning and look at the programme.
4: Just wait for them to tell me what I'm doing.
1: Right, well, good luck. Enjoy your lap.
4: Thank you.
5: So a little bit later on, we will be having, after this Classic TT qualifying, the Supersport Manx Grand Prix at 3:45, and then at 4:45, Chris Boyd, the historic Junior Classic TT. Now, some of those guys and girls were out this morning.
6: And some of them potentially could go out again in this session, although running one of these 350s that are quite fragile in this session and then having it ready for a race in a couple of hours' time might be a bit of an ask. Fastest on the week so far is Dean Harrison on the Ted Wood Craven Honda 350. He's at 104.3 miles per hour. Paul Jordan's right behind him at 103.9, and there's only 6 seconds between the two of them. Then Joe Yeardsley, third fastest, 103.4. We'll cover all this as we build up to the race. Michael Evans and Jamie Coward are then fourth and fifth fastest on the week so far.
5: This could be the Formula One guys going out first. Junior 600s with the blue plates will be in behind them. The Formula One, the white plates with the black numbers. Then we should have the 500s going out, the yellow backgrounds with the black numbers. Then the 350 historic juniors, blue background again with the white numbers. And then we move on to the lightweights with the green background with the white numbers. And then the ultralight with the black numbers. I've done this, remember me. I don't need anything. Do you like that?
6: All without anything in front of you.
5: I know, amazing, isn't it? I could do this for a job sometimes. And then a black background with the white numbers for the ultralight machines, which is the 400s and the little 125s. Well, you're going to be pointing at me.
6: I was just going to say, the first of them is
5: already
6: rolling to the line.
5: Yeah, I think it's going to be Nathan Harrison. Yeah, it is, by the colour scheme and also the boots and the lid of Nathan, the H&H Motorcycles lid that he's got on. It's the green bike he's on this time, though. The number one machine, the 7 ZXR 750 Kawasaki. 120 horsepower when they first come out, these things. Research, that is. And then number four is next, that of course. So we've got four Kawasaki's. Four is Jamie Coward. Also, we've got 12 just in behind him, 12 Brian McCormack, and just in behind him is number 23 on his ZXR machine. Number 23, of course, is Paul Pochi-Williams, the Welsh rider on the Lee Williams Motorsport ZX7Rs. And just a reminder about that lap from Mike Brown the other night there, Chris Boyd, you know, under Bruce Anstey's lap record. And I did see a post from Annie on Facebook saying about time.
6: Yeah. Well, it was 2017.
5: I know,
6: yeah,
5: incredible. Really, so, really, and if you are listening, well. Bruce and Annie, I hope you're all well over there and they're doing well with your with your lives and getting on with it. I did see Bruce. When did I last see Bruce? I think was it at the Northwest 200. I can't remember.
6: Everything I did see goes a post from Annie saying they were looking at putting a range of Bruce Anstey T-shirts together, so that might be coming fairly soon.
5: And it was it Annie's birthday the other day as well, I think it was. Anyway, everybody has a birthday. Mine's not till November the 9th. Make a note. Make a note of the birthday. So we're ready to go then with the afternoon session. Number one, Nathan Harrison on the ZXR 750, the Onken rider. And he'll get the tap on the shoulder any moment now, and away he goes. Off the line, Nathan goes in behind him. Number four, Jamie Coward. Jamie, of course, from Hebden Bridge on the Greenhill Racing. So the two bikes in the same stable, they get away. Formula One, white background, black numbers. 12 away next. Brian McCormack on his machine. 35, all doing about a similar sort of speed from the start line, probably what, 50, 60 yards. And then just in behind them, next runner to go, 23. That, of course, is Paul Pochi-Williams on his machine. Another Kawasaki. Oh, bit of a wheelie there for Dominic off the line on the 7 bike. Dominic gets away in his Formula 1 machine. The Hexham rider on the TAS Adam Hewitt Racing ZX machine. And here's Michael Dunlop. Listen to this. Wow, and he knows that. A Fettel, those little two strokes as well. Michael gets away. Very quiet there though on the lightweight machine. Michael gets away. And I think we're just having a bit of a hold here for a second. I think, yeah, we are just having a little look up there, and we're having a little look about who's that next. Yeah, says I can just see Richard there, Milky Quail there, just telling us that the session has been stopped. So the session has been stopped. We have no idea why here on Radio TT while the session has been stopped. So they'll get the riders back. And of course, a lot of these Formula One big bikes, they're all on the tyre warmers as well. So they'll have to get them back in and get the tyre warmers on, Chris.
6: Yeah, because the bike's being wheeled away now from the no man's land area. They're being taken back behind the boards at the moment. We'll see whether or not they hold them there. We do now have red flags showing here at the TT Grandstand. So the mountain course now under red flag conditions.
5: Okay, with that in mind, what we'll do until we get more details, in fact, we are just getting details, we've got an incident at Quarterbridge. The rider is okay, we're led to believe, an incident at Quarterbridge. Now, just surmising there, now, I marshalled at Quarterbridge for quite a few years, and rider can make a little bit of mess down there with the bike and stuff, and of course, rider reported is okay, can make a bit of a mess with the bike bouncing backward and forward through the walls there now. So, an incident at Quarterbridge, we've no idea how long this delay will be, but the riders, you quite rightly say, Chris Boyd, have been taken back into the little holding area there and by the side of the road where they're all set up there. So I think what we will do, I think, is take a very, very short. We're going to hold it, Alex. You know, we'll give him 2 seconds. He's doing computery stuff over there, which I know nothing about. So yeah, just an incident over there down there at Quarterbridge. A rider reported to be okay. Until we get more details, we'll take a very short break.
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8: 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Stay off closed roads. Obey our marshals. Stay safe, stay informed with the Manx Grand Prix and Classic TT info line.
9: For the safety of everyone, There is a no-fly zone for all drones within 1,000 metres of the mountain course, with riders and helicopters travelling around the island at high speeds. There is zero tolerance with drones. Large fines, court appearances, and equipment seized and destroyed. If you're over for the TT, don't ruin your trip and put everyone at risk. Stay safe and leave the drone at home.

0: Welcome back to the TT Grandstand. We are unfortunately under a red flag situation due to an incident. We were under a red flag situation due to an incident down there at Quarterbridge. We believe the rider is okay. Now, we've been told that the riders that did get out at the start of the session are going to be brought back to the grandstand with a new projected start time of 2:15. 2:15. Chris Boyd's also got messages to get out to as well. Chris, if you could do that for me.
1: We can announce from race control that it is rider number one, Nathan Harrison, who came off at Quarterbridge. He is reported as okay. There was a small number of bikes that made it out onto the course. The furthest had reached the Braddon Oak. Travelling marshals are now being dispatched to bring those machines back, and they will come back wrong direction. They do have exception in the regulations to do that. This will be one of those occasions where they're able to totally control the situation and allow that to happen so that they can get the restart, as Chris Kinlish just said, at 2:15.
0: Thank you very much, Chris Boyd, and thank you very much to the race control team for that information. So we will take a short break. We'll come back on air for the new start of the new session, which will be at 2:15.

Jessie J, Nicki Minaj and Ariana Grande with Bang there. And just to reiterate, of course, we are having that red flag situation. Riders are now all back at the grandstand and we are now looking at a 2:15 restart.

0: last one to kill a bad guy buys the beer.
1: Welcome back to the TT Grandstand. The time just coming up to 2:05. We did get underway with the Classic TT qualifying at 1:45, Chris Boyd, but we had an incident down there at Quarterbridge.
2: Yeah, very early on in that opening lap. It was rider number one, who is Nathan Harrison, in the Classic TT Formula One category. He came off at Quarterbridge, but was reported as okay. And they have bought the few bikes that got out into the session. I think it was only 6 bikes that left here at the TT Grandstand, including Nathan. So they brought the other 5 back, and we are hopefully good to go for a session start in about 10 minutes.
1: Yeah, those riders, Michael Dunlop, Dom Herbertson, Paul Williams, Brian McCormack, Jamie Coward and Nathan Harrison. And we wish Nathan well. Hopefully we'll get some details on his condition. Right, let's get down, I think, to the bottom, because we are now running towards the start of this Classic TT qualifying. And, of course, looking ahead for what, 40 minutes away now, scheduled to be the Supersport Manx Grand Prix over 4 laps, Chris.
2: Yeah, we'll have to see whether or not that is the situation, because whether or not they give them just 1 lap here, or whether they give them 2 like they did this morning, in which case that would probably push that start time on. We'll just await confirmation from Race Control on the start time for the Glover Law Supersport Manx Grand Prix.
1: We do have till 9 o'clock tonight, though, which is a good thing. An historic classic, junior classic TT over 2 laps scheduled at the moment for 4:45. Let's get back down to Parc Fermé, or maybe up on Glen Crutcher Road. Beth Espy's there with Caroline Sells also.
3: Yeah, I'm just standing here by the number 20 machine of Almeric Blanc. It's always great to see you here. How are you?
4: Yeah, good. Yeah, it's good today, sun. It's good lap morning yesterday. It's best time yesterday. Yeah, good track, good sun, I like.
3: Yeah, absolutely. Thank goodness for this weather. But you love the Isle of Man, don't you?
4: Yeah, yeah. My girlfriend is from Isle of Man. Is sometimes France, Isle of Man. Yeah, I like Isle of Man. On the track, I love.
3: Brilliant. So just going out to do 1 lap now, all okay with the bike?
4: Yeah, just 1 lap now on the big bike for just setting last practice, just setting bike for tomorrow race. I think it's good.
3: Brilliant. Lovely to talk to you. Yeah. Thank you.
4: Thank you very much.
5: I'm just here with Paul Cassidy. You can stay sat down in the shade, Paul. I would have come down to you because it's quite hot out here in the sun, isn't it? Little bit of a delay there. It's always it always kind of makes us all a little bit wobbly, doesn't it, when there's a delay like that?
6: Yeah, obviously it wrecks the stride, doesn't it? But, you know, it can't be helped, can it? You know, it's not done on purpose. It is what it is. You know, we get on with it. We come back here, we put back on tyre warmers and we'll go again in, 10 minutes?
5: Yeah, and he's all right, and that's the main thing, isn't it?
6: Yeah, the main thing is he's all right. That's all you can wish for, to be honest with you. Bikes can be mended, people, not so good, is it?
5: Are you just it's just 1 lap on this, and did you do a couple of laps on that this morning?
6: I did 1 lap on the Gus Turner Gorilla Racing S-Rad, and every time we've gone out on it, we've had a oil leak on the right-hand casing. So went out, came back in, and my boots, well, at least I think my boots are the shiniest boots in this paddock at the minute, with every clanger and old bike I've been on at the moment. But they fixed it again, they got a seal, we'll go again, and hopefully that'll be it sorted for the race tomorrow.
5: Not only are they shiny, they'll be waterproof, but hopefully we won't need to test that out, will we?
6: Well, no, but we also know that the bikes are not going to rust.
5: Well, this is true. Thanks, Paul. Good luck today.
6: See you later. Bye-bye.
3: Standing here next to Kevin Keyes, just saying, it's not bad sitting up here in the sunshine.
7: Absolutely not, no. It's a pleasant sunshine day, so better than what we have been dealing with.
3: Tell you what, again, you know, it's unfortunate you have this waiting around. It's kind of what happens. Are you okay? I mean, I know it's just a practice lap out there, but sitting up here, do you get a little bit angsty?
7: Yeah, not too bad now at the minute. It's kind of one of them ones. You'd be all hyped up, ready to go, and then you get the session stopped. But first of all, you have to make sure everyone's okay. And thankfully, I think the rider who went down was okay. He was up and on his feet, I heard. So that's all good news. So no, back in the zone, back ready to go again.
3: So what's the plan now then? Is there anything you need to iron out, or is it just getting out there and just sort of loosening yourself up a bit?
7: Yeah, pretty much a bit of both, really. It's a new bike to us. It was only built there over the last couple of months. So, I think we've ironed out a lot of issues up to now. Just another gear and change, just to try, see, can we maximise our 6 gear in places and stuff like that. So, other than that, I think we're all in a good place. We're happy. Lap times are coming, so we'll see.
3: That's brilliant. Anyone listening back home?
7: Yeah, I think we have family back home there, my mom, my dad. We have my partner Sarah here with us and my kids. My sister's actually here as well. So, no, it's good. I've say hello to everyone back home, of course.
3: Oh, absolutely. And I wonder what it's like for your partner being here.
7: Yeah, I don't know. She looks. She probably looks a bit cooler than I do every now and again. But I think the inside nerves don't show as well.
3: Hope you have a great lap out there.
7: Cheers. Thank you very much.
5: I'm just standing here with Marcus Simpson, waiting to go out on the Duck Shaw ZX6R, was it? Sorry, I forgot what it was.
8: It is.
5: Oh, I got it right.
8: ZX6, but it's a 600 Kawasaki, I know that. I don't know the official term for it.
5: I can never tell unless it's written on the side.
8: Well, and it's yellow, so it's not standard Kawasaki green, is it? So, yeah, they've done a bit of a carbon copy of a bike that John sort of watched when he was younger or something like that. Well, he was still probably older, to be fair, was John then, but we'll say he was younger.
5: Are you looking forward to this? Did you get out on this morning?
8: No, I didn't. We just planned to do this one this afternoon, and when they said that you could do two laps this morning, probably sort of kicked ourselves a little bit, but it is what it is, keep the miles off it. And yeah, just so everyone knows, I have pulled out of the Classic Superbike race. We just had a few problems with that, so sort of parked that bike up for this year, and just gonna do this race on Monday night, and that'll be us.
5: Okay, that's great. Let's hope this weather holds out for Monday as well. I'm sure it will.
8: Yeah, well, I mean, the forecast has been ropey all week, hasn't it, with, you know, not being correct, but my forecast looks good till the Tuesday, so you know, I do think the organisers have made the right decision with bringing everything forward. And yeah, it's a shame for anybody who is booked to come for the second half of the week, but at the end of the day, we're here to race, and you know, the racing should come first.
5: Well, this is it, and if it's raining, we won't have any racing anyway, will we? So, well, good luck today. I hope you have a good run, and we'll see you soon.
8: Cheers, Carolyn.
1: Yeah, just a reminder, the race days have all moved round. If you have just arrived on the island, obviously coming on the boat or the plane or whatever, jet ski, we have got racing tomorrow. With roads closing at 12:45. Formula One Classic TT over three laps at 1:30, 3:30, the Lightweight Classic TT and Ultra Lightweight Classic TT, which means because there's racing tomorrow, the Andreas Racing Association's Derby Day has been moved to a week today. So it's a week today, Saturday, they will be having the event up there. And then, of course, we move to Monday. All roads close at 9:30. Junior Manx Grand Prix, Senior Manx Grand Prix, Historic Senior Classic TT, and then there's a Junior Classic TT race on Monday evening. And of course, there will be the presentation for the Manx Grand Prix races on Monday evening also at the Villa. Then we'll have the Senior Classic TT on Tuesday, the TT Rewind Classic Sidecar Parade and the John McGuinness MBE Parade one lap. That's all on Tuesday, Chris Boyd. So a pretty hectic schedule. You've just been looking at some times and stuff from this morning when these classic bikes were first out.
2: Yeah, it's going to be busy, busy for the next 3.5 days here on the mountain course. Yeah, we had a look earlier at all the laps above 120 miles an hour this morning in the Classic Formula One. The other classes in the new historic Junior 600s, it was Brian McCormack who was fastest on the Yamaha, 118.3. Just did the one lap this morning. So did Michael Russell, 117.0. Tom Robinson did two laps. It was the first lap that was actually the faster of them, 116.0. Then Mike Brown on the 250s of the lightweights. He was the fastest this morning, 114.836. See what else we have in behind those. Plenty of laps, but we're building up to the start of this session now, Chris, so we'll break away from that.
1: Yeah, and it's going to be number 12 who's going to be taken away off the line. Brian McCormack, I think he was about, what was he, 1, 2, 3? Yeah, he was third off when the first group went a bit earlier on. He's got the green leathers on with green all on it, and he's got the number 4 machine just in behind him. He's got the darker leathers and just swings his arm around, just gets himself settled in again on the number 4 machine. So 12 from 4. Then we got the 250 of Michael Dunlop there on the 6 bike. It sounded sweet when it went off, but we knew obviously something had happened when we heard him just shut off at the top of Bray Hill there. Obviously did an incident down there at Quarterbridge. Brian McCormack just having a last minute chat with his guys there, just having a look at the left hand side of the machine, but all okay. And number 16 just in behind there on the Formula One bike, that is Julian Trummer from Liebring on his TC Racing DP Coldplaning Kawasaki ZXR 750. It just seems to be the machine of choice. And one machine we talked about, didn't we, a bit earlier on, we haven't seen much of Peter Hickman on the Wiz Norton, have we?
2: No, we had a look, and we think the last Wednesday. Time that he was out was Wednesday. Yes, he's only got a couple of laps in on that Norton.
1: Want to see it, want to hear it, because the leathers, if you've seen pictures on social media, it looks like the JPS Norton colours, doesn't it? Does look really, really nice. So we'll keep a little ear and an eye out on that one. As we look a bit further back, I can see 23. I can see 20. 23, Paul Pochi-Williams. I see Dominic Kerbison trying to get through as well. Dominic trying to get to the front there ahead of number 23. Amarit Blank, we can see on number 20. Who else can we see back there? Just trying to squeeze Matt Stevenson's machine. I can see ready to go. So it is a massive flash of colour down there. And we are nearly starting to go.
2: We are very quickly before we go. Yep. New start time for the Super Sports is 3:15 and 5:15 for a historic junior.
1: Thank you very much. Brilliant timing. Chris Boyd is number 12. Gets away again. That's Brian McCormack. So Brian gets away on the 12 machine. ZXR 750. Jamie Coward off next. He was going quite well in the Formula 1 qualifying. He wasn't too far off lap record pace as well. Jamie gets away, the rider from Hebden Bridge. Next to go, number 2, Mike Brown. He sneaked in there. Mike Brown has now. This could be the one to look out for, Mike Brown, on that ZXR. 16 is next to go. Michael Dunlop is just pulled to the side a bit, just trying to get some heat into that 250. And he's just going to pull in behind Dave O'Johnson. It will be number 7, Dominic Herbison, who will be next to go. And he goes, then it's 3, Dave O'Johnson. Then it's 6, Michael Dunlop, that Malenko by Padgett's Honda RS 250 looks absolutely stunning. And there's Dave O'Johnson away. Michael Dunlop clips the RI visor down, and we'll get full sound effects as he starts to send it on the top and the middle of Glen Crutchery Road. His backside right in the seat, gets himself all tucked in as number 23, Paul Pochi-Williams, gets away. Amarit Blank is the next rider to go on bike 20. He gets the tap on the shoulder. Lovely colour scheme, gold wheels on that machine. 26 is next to go. 26, of course, in your programme will be that man we just heard from, Kevin Keyes from Edinney, on his SMR racing bike. Kevin gets away, has a pretty good last couple of years at the TT. Tom Whedon's going to be next on 28. Tom gets the tap on the shoulder. Can't believe that was 10 years since he won the Senior Max Grand Prix. That's like years and years. Well, it is decades ago. 24 had a good podium on this machine, if I remember rightly, in the what they call the Post Classics there, the Classic Superbikes at the Armoy Road Races there last month. Matt Stevenson, the ripping rider, he gets away. Back to 250s. Paul Jordan giving that TZ250 clutch a bit of hammer to get it up on the power. Get them power valves open and away he goes. Mike Russell is next to go. We're on Junior 600s now. He's on the 8 bike there. Mike gets away. Stewie Bainbridge and the guys looking after that machine. Number 5, Rob Hodgson away in his Junior 600. I think this will be quite a close race, this one. Rob gets away on the 5 bike. Next machine away. Comes to the line and gives the tap on the shoulder. That is number 4, Marcus Simpson, on the Duckshaw Racing bike, the Junior 600 Kawasaki ZX600. Next rider to go is Dave Rigby, Dave Riggers as he's known, on the 14 bike, sponsored by my old mate Daryl Blake and the team. And away he goes. Next rider to go is 39, George Halliday, on his machine, Yamaha, the YZF 750, the Stanford Racing rider. Next rider is 32, Paul Cassidy, local man, of course, from Castletown on the Isle of Man, the Gorilla Racing stroke Island Fuels GSXR 750. 44, Chris Moreaway, from my old mate Dale, same my old mate quite a lot there, on the DRF Racing Silver Star iHeat Kawasaki ZXR 750, the new Mills rider. Number 11 is next to go. Number 11, Connor Cummins, on the Steadplan Racing Kawasaki ZXR 750. Back to the Junior 600s we go now, and that's number 10, Ryan Whitehall. He's been having great fun on that little TZ Yamaha, but now it's 600 power for him as he leaves the line. Next rider away, gets in there and under the bubble, Colin Croft on the Junior 600 machine, blue plates on that, and Crofty, he gets away. Next runner to go, blue plates again, that of course, the newcomer, Matthew Rostron. If you're wondering why you've heard that name before, he's normally involved with the sidecars quite a lot, especially the Rostron family. 29, Darren Creer, local man, a retirement in the sport bike race. Darren gets away on his Junior 600 machine. Timothy Minogue, oh no, beg your pardon, Stephen Gorton, next runner to go, 33. He's on the ultra lightweight bike, the 400. Next man to go, the man we're keeping an eye out in, of course, lap record pace for that man already, Joseph Lachlan, and his ultra lightweight 400 machine. Listen to this. Sounds great. 23, that's Joey Yorkshire Thompson on the RVF 400. Off we go to Glen Helen. Chris Cave.
9: Yeah, well, we've just had the first bike through here, number 12, but there is number 4, Jamie Coward, who is looking really good, going drifting wide as he passes us at Glen Helen here. And I tell you what, there is so much interest in these classic bikes. I can see so many heads popping up from the bank to my left, and loads of people populated in the trees and the banks surrounding the two turns here at Glen Helen. And yeah, these classic bikes got out earlier this morning as well, didn't they? The ones we've had through so far, Brian McCormack was the first one through, then we had Jamie Coward and Mike Brown and Julian Trummer, the latest to come through here in this afternoon session, this qualifying session for the classic bikes. And if you missed it before, due to a red flag in the session, only just got going, didn't it? There was rider number 1, Nathan Harrison, who came off at Quarterbridge, reported as okay, which is great news, but it does mean that the delay has altered the start times for the Supersport race, which is now at 3:15. And the classic junior race, which will go at 5:15. As two more riders come, the green plate number 6. And that's Michael Dunlop, unmistakable there. And Paul Williams was with him as well. So Paul Williams and Michael Dunlop, the latest through here at Glen Helen. Let's have a run through of some of the times. Mike Brown, who was first through here on 4 minutes 29.831. He was leading on the Formula Ones there. Great to see him getting some more lap time in ahead of the racing this afternoon. Michael Dunlop was one of only a few riders who managed to get 120 mile per hour laps when the classic bikes went out this morning. He only did one lap. The others to break the 120 mile barrier were Sean Anderson. He did two. Julian Trummer got a couple of laps in as well. Joe Yeardsley, Baz Ferber and Mikey Evans as well. They were the riders to do 120 miles an hour when they went out for a couple of laps, some of them this morning. Number 24, the latest rider through passing at Glen Helen, is Matt Stevenson. He disappears into the distance towards Sarah's Cottage. I have to say the conditions here have improved somewhat from this morning. We heard that the racing conditions were absolutely perfect. It was very cool, about 12 degrees here when we first got here this morning. Now the sun is beating down. The trees around Glen Helen are fluttering as well, and that's something that wasn't here this morning. It was very still and calm, but we love seeing these classic bikes in action. They do draw the crowds, and I think, as Chris Kinley was mentioning in commentary at the grandstand, vibrant colours, great sounds, and a lot of big names too. Here is the number 4 latest bike through. I think that is the Junior 600 of Marcus Simpson. It is indeed 5:02.838, his time from the grandstand to Glen Helen, which is about 9.5 miles into the mountain course. Obviously, we saw some racing action for the first time in this 2026 Manx Grand Prix and Classic TT before, where Johnny Stewart rode to victory, stormed to victory, as a couple of bikes come through here. One was George Halliday, who I think we've all at some point in our haste have accidentally pronounced his name Jorge Halliday at some point over the course of this week. But George Halliday through there safely up towards Sarah's. 44 next through, that's Chris Moore on his F1 bike, goes wide around the turn at Glen Helen and up Craig Willey's Hill. And they'll be approaching the Balaff section, the front runners who left. I think we've already got a couple through. Mike Brown, Jamie Coward, Dom Herbertson, Brian McCormack and Julian Trummer are all at Balaff. Mike Brown there first, 3 minutes and 11 seconds. 3:11.621 is sector time from Glen Helen to Balaff. And we will see, again, these classic bikes, these classic junior bikes out later on this evening. But just a reminder, due to a red flag incident earlier when a rider came off, but reported okay, it means that that race time will now be at 5:15 as we hand back to the grandstand.
1: We talked about Mike Brown as he went off the line, Chris Boyd, saying he looked pretty racy, and he is pretty racy through Balaff and through Glen Helen.
2: Yeah, good sector times. He's the quickest of the afternoon, both to Glen Helen and to Balaff. Where he is in comparison with that unofficial lap record. The unofficial lap record that he did the other day was, of course, a flying lap, a second lap, and he is only 2.2 seconds off that on a standing start lap here, so really impressing.
1: Well, he's through the speed trap at 177.911. Brian McCormack, 169.8. And Jamie Coward just through there as well at 173.406. And he went there. He was about 2 seconds quicker on the road. In fact, no, he's 2 seconds behind on the road then from Mike Brown is Dom Herbertson and Julian Trummer. They both get there as well. Trummer on the 16 bike at 162.647 and 7. Dom Herbertson also there now, 167.686. I think you said John McGuinness was the last bike to leave.
2: He was the last bike to leave on the Winfield Pattern, the senior classic machine. So last man away from the grandstand, John McGuinness. He'll be catching riders as he goes round, no doubt. Michael Dunlop is also through Balaf as the first of the lightweight machines. His time out to Balaf is 8 minutes and 20. What did he do the other day? Let's have a look. He did when I can find the right one. 8:17. So, yeah, he's only a couple of seconds off that pace as well. 2.2 seconds maybe off that pace.
1: Not bad. Joe Lachlan also through Glen Helen on the 400. Dan Sale also through there as well. Leaders through Milntown. And Michael Dunlop said it has got to Balaf. Dan Sale, Stephen Gorton, Matthew Rostron all safely through Glen Helen. Darren Creer too. And so through Balaf then we've got Brown, Coward, Herbertson, Cormack, Trummer, Williams, Hodson, Blank, Weeden, Keys and Dunlop all through Balaf. We'll quickly go to the speed trap before we quickly go to Ramsey Hairpin. Michael Dunlop through the speed trap, 151.314. Off to Ramsey and Rob.
9: Yeah, wait for the first machine to arrive on this slightly pushed back Classic TT qualifying session. As you've rightly pointed out, 13 machines so far on their way through Balaf in what's expected to be another real smorgasbord of Classic machines out on the course for this brief time. Just quickly as well, you did, I know, Chris Boyd and Chris Kinley, you were asking about Peter Hickman and the Rotary Norton out there as well. Well, I can actually give you a little bit of news on that and why we maybe haven't seen him in the last couple of sessions, but here we are. First two machines at Ramsey Hairpin to start with. It's Coward just ahead on the road of number two, Mike Brown. Those two are on a mission. Then it's number 12, Brian McCormack. So Mike Brown, quickest out to Ramsey, 11 minutes, 0.530. Jamie Coward just under 10 seconds back, 11 minutes, 10.378. And then Brian McCormack, 11 minutes, 22.072. We've had three more machines arriving at Balaf as well. We've had on the Formula One, we've had Paul Cassidy, George Halliday, and then on the Junior 600s, Marcus Simpson has been in there as well. So a whole gaggle of local riders in there. More machines coming towards us. We'll bring you them in just a moment. Dominic Herbertson slots in at third quickest, 11 minutes 15.679. Julian Trummer is next, 11 minutes 28.7. So fifth quickest of the five Formula 1s to hear so far. So just quickly again back to Peter Hickman and the Wiz Norton Racing Team. They did actually put out an update on social media day before yesterday, explaining that Peter is actually currently off island. He's had to leave the island for 3 days to go to what they say is a pre-arranged test session in France, so they'll have to wait until Monday to get another run out on that Rotary Norton machine. So yes, if you were wondering where Peter Hickman is and why you haven't seen the iconic Norton machinery out on course, that is why. So we've, of the machines through Balaf, we've just got the one of the 250s. That was Michael Dunlop, of course, right to the front of the order at the start of this session. We do have the historic 500s and 350s out on course. Here is the first of those 250s. Michael Dunlop arrives here at Ramsey. And what's his time there, Michael Dunlop? So 11 minutes 54.653 is another of the Formula Ones following closely in tow. That's Paul Williams, 11 minutes 45.3. Four there. So Michael Dunlop, 11 minutes 45.6 grandstand to Ramsey, and then his sector time Balaf to Ramsey, 3 minutes 34.559 as Amalric Blanc goes past us there on the Formula 1. So we've had seven Formula 1 machines, one 250 on the way through. In fact, no, we've had eight Formula 1 machines because Kevin Keyes now just arriving here at Ramsey. And of course, just some more valuable time out on course for these machines as well. Make sure they're bedding things in where and when they need to. Kevin Keyes just has a little look back behind him on the exit of Ramsey Hairpin. See quite a few riders doing that. Tom Weeden comes past on his Formula 1 machine as well. We do see the riders. He'll probably have been aware, Kevin Keyes, as he went past there, that Tom Weeden probably wasn't too far behind. So just a quick look maybe to see if Tom Weeden hadn't made any ground on the road, and he hadn't at that particular stage. Let's have a quick look back at Balaf, because of course outside of the Formula 1s and the 250s, we've had others through. We've got two of the ultra lightweights, the 400s and the 125. Class this year, as 24 of the Formula Ones comes through Ramsey. That is Matt Stevenson. We've had Joseph Lachlan and Stephen Gorton on their ultralightweight machinery on the way through. That's the first of the Junior 600s through Ramsey as well. There, we'll just have a quick look. at the detail on that one. That's Rob Hodgson on his machine, 11 minutes 46.3 out to Ramsey. Balafta Ramsey is a 3 minutes 32.8. So we've mentioned we've got two of the ultra lightweights that have gone through Balaf, Joseph Lachlan and Stephen Gorton. Elsewhere, a quick look at the historic classes in the 500s. No one out to Balaf yet, and it's the same in the historic junior as well. So we're still waiting for those machines right towards the back of the order there to make their way towards Balaf. Our first machines have now arrived at the bungalow on this lap. Mike Brown, Jamie Coward and Brian McCormack are all there. Mike Brown just getting ever so slightly quicker than the pace of Jamie Coward. It was at around 10 seconds at Ramsey by the time they got here. Mike Brown, he stretched that out to just under 11 seconds. So minutely has made his way a bit further forward. Marcus Simpson, who we heard from before the session on his 600, has passed us here at Ramsey Hairpin. He's running at around 40 seconds off the pace of Rob Hodgson. And of course, if you missed it as well, Marcus Simpson did confirm that he's withdrawn from the Formula One class this year as well. That bike not just quite on song, so they're parking it this time around. So we won't see Marcus Simpson in the Formula One class this year. Latest through, Paul Cassidy on his Formula One machine, as well as George Halliday. So there we are, the two Manxmen on the way through. George Halliday just struggling to get that gear straight off the bat, and now it's back on the power, moving it out into that bank on the right-hand side and back on the power towards Waterworks. Chris Moore arrives on his Formula One machine, so of those that have arrived here in the Formula Ones, we'll just have a quick look through. Brown and Coward were the quickest, and Moore and Halliday, 12th and 13th quickest. Herbertson, McCormack and Trummer have now all arrived at the bungalow. So it is still Brown quickest, a 3:21.3 from Coward and Herbertson. Back to the grandstand.
1: Thank you very much to Chris at Glen Helen and Rob up there at Ramsey. Couple of retirements, Chris Boyd, just to bring us.
2: Dave O'Johnson has stopped out at Glen Darrig Road in Glenvine. I think that is the only one. Obviously, Nathan Harrison has now been added to that list as well. We are tracking this Mike Brown lap, though. He set an unofficial lap record yesterday at 127.551. I've got him on pace at Balaf at 127.8. So quicker again for Mike Brown on this lap. But it is only one lap. They will be short flagged.
1: Dominic Herbertson, Brian McCormack, Julian Trummer, Almeric Blanc, Paul Williams, Michael Dunlop, Jamie Coward, all now through the bungalow. Back we go to Ramsey. We said Rob Hodgson has just gone through there. Tom Whedon, Kevin Keyes, Matt Stevenson, Paul Cassidy, Marcus Simpson, Chris Moore, George Halliday, Balaf, Mike Russell through there. Joe Lachlan's through there on the number 32 ultra lightweight bike. Sean Anderson from the historic senior, he's through there also. John McGuinness is now through Glen Helen. David Glover also in there as well. And Reese Hardesty on the historic junior machine as we scroll back to the top. And a Cronk Nimona already. Mike Brown, Jamie Coward and Brian McCormack are all through there. What sort of pace are we looking at now?
2: We are, well, I'll get that time in a second, because we're just looking at Michael Dunlop's split from the bungalow. He has the fastest time of the week on the Malenko by Padgett's machine. He's 5 seconds quicker to the bungalow on this lap than he has been previously.
1: Okay, and the organisers have just told all the pit crews to start filling up the quick fill things on the for the pit stops coming up for the new start time of the Supersport Race Manx Grand Prix, 3:15 on that one, with of course a new start time of the Classic Junior of 17:15. Again, keeping those lap distances, 4 laps of the Supersports and 2 for the Classic
2: Mike
1: Junior.
2: Brown still at that 127.8 pace, which would be a higher unofficial lap record than the one he did yesterday.
1: Jamie Coward's not too far off his pace, so about 9 seconds behind him at the moment, 16:53 compared to a 16:42 growing time. But Jamie quicker from Bungalow to Cronk Nimona by a couple, by about a hundredth of a second. And there is Brian, what's happened just there? Dominic Herbertson, Brian McCormack, Julian Trummer, all there. So we'll just have
2: there
1: a look.
2: There are the completed laps. And for Mike Brown, it is 127.0. So obviously being short flags just cost him that little bit at the end. He's had to slow down for that. But we know he was at that pace earlier on in the lap. Jamie Coward's also completed at 126.0. And Brian McCormack at 124.1.
1: Dominic Herbertson and Julian Trummer, they should be the next machines there to come into our view. And if you wonder what we mean about being short flagged, because they've set up the start line ready to go for the Supersport Manx Grand Prix race, the riders have to obviously be short flagged as they come out of the governor's dip there. Now they get red flags to tell them it's the end of the session, and there is a couple of riders just coming across the line there. Dominic Herbertson and Julian Trummer. Dominic Herbertson 124.7.

0: do it because there's not that much of a run. It needs to be at certain revs when he comes across the line. So 1, 2, 3, 4, 5 machines finished so far. We got Tom Whedon is also now at Cronknamone. As we look up there now, just the trees have just grown a little bit over the years. You just can't see past there, but you just see a little flash of colour any moment now. Trying to listen, if I'm going to open the window again, is what I'm going to do. Got a bit breezy here before. I can hear when the window's open. Just having a little listen. Yeah, there's two machines coming together down there now. They'll be coming in to complete their laps. I think one of them is Michael Dunlop as he swings it round and gets down on the, what they call the north ramp. And Michael Dunlop's lap time then, Chris Boyd,
1: is 118.08. Wow, the fastest lightweight lap of the week, and slowing down for being short flagged.
0: 19 minutes 10.294, as Chris said, 118.081. 23 Paul Pochi Williams, just shy of the 120 for Pochi there. 19 minutes 01.068, 119.036. And Amalric Blank there on the 20 bike, the ZXR Kawasaki, 1856.994, 119.462. And Kevin Keyes, the Edinburgh man, getting through that on the 26 bike, 118.636.
1: One or two other retirements are now flashing through. Paul Jordan stopped out at Appledean. He will be picked up by the course car. So too will Ryan Whitehall, who is stopped at Ballyhutchin House on the run-up from Union Mills. Barry Ferber on the 500 is stopped at Ballycrane. He's making his own arrangements for return. Lee Harrah, who of course was riding really well in the sport bike race this morning, he stopped out at Douglas Road Corner. He'll be course car return. And Michael Russell, our fastest man on the Junior 600, is stopped out at Ballacry, making his own arrangements for return.
0: Well, hopefully they'll get that sorted. Matt Stevenson is the next rider to come through. He's at Cronknamone. Rob Hodgson, Paul Cassidy, Chris Moore, George Halliday, Joe Lachlan, and also Matt Rostron are all at the Bungalow Fat. Paul Cassidy has just made Cronknamone there now. Matt Stevenson, I think we said, completed his lap 115.87 for Matt on the 24 bike, and 28 there Tom Whedon at 118.19. that Joe Lachlan lap, what sort of pace is he on? Growing time of 16.33.370 as he goes through just through the bungalow there.
1: Let me see if I can find that. You've caught me out.
0: I never normally do that.
1: What was the time, did you say?
0: 16.33 to the bungalow.
1: Oh, that's fairly, that's very, very quick, actually. He was 16.40 on the lap where he did the 110, and so he's 7 seconds quicker than that. So he's probably going to be up over 111.
0: That's some pace. Think about that lap record for Jim Moody. You wrote it down, didn't you? You did write it down. It will be somewhere. Okay, for with that, we are going to take a very, very short break here at the Grandstand. We still have lots more racing to go. We have the Manx Grand Prix Supersport Race 3:15, and of course the 5:15 start time for the Classic Junior, the historic Classic Junior. The Supersport over 4 and the historic Junior will be over 2 laps, as Marcus Simpson completes his lap on the number 4 ZXR 600 at 112.547 for 10 minutes. We'll have a short break. Back at the Grandstand then.

0: And welcome back to the TT Grandstand. We are nearly ready to go with the Glover Law Supersport race over four laps. We'll do all the changes of programme. Get your programme ready, Pete. Please, page 33 to page 35. And Chris Boyd will run through the changes. But we're going to look back on some pretty good times in that classic TT qualifying session.
1: Really
0: Chris.
1: Impressive. Obviously, Mike Brown on the Kawasaki amongst them. He was tracking to break his own unofficial record, if you like, that he only set yesterday. He was going faster again to Croc-Namona, but they were short flagged because we are in a race start situation. We've had the first race signal, I think we've had the second race signal as well. So Mike Brown then was fastest. It was 127.0, so not quite as fast as he had gone yesterday. Jamie Coward wasn't far behind him and right with him on the road for the vast majority of the lap, 126.0. Dominic Herbertson third fastest, 124.7. Then fourth to sixth were Brian McCormack, Julian Trummer and Amalric Blanc. In the 350s, just the one rider got round for a lap, that's Rhys Hardesty. Obviously they've got their race to come at 89.9 for Rhys. Then in the historic seniors, the 500s, it was actually Sean Anderson who was faster than John McGuinness. Sean Anderson, 105.1, and it literally like 0.2 seconds quicker than John McGuinness, who was also the 105.1 in the junior.
0: And they've been that close before, haven't they, in that race? Yeah.
1: Yes, of course. That a couple of years ago, Marcus Simpson, fastest of the new junior 600s, because we know Michael Russell was stopped out there on the circuit. 112.5 for Marcus Simpson. Matthew Rostron and Darren Creer also getting laps in. And the lightweight 250s, we know that Michael Dunlop did the fastest lap of the week, 118.08. Then Dan Sale, 109.8. And Michael Grigson, Michael Sweeney and Steve Bailey also getting laps in. The ultra lightweights, Joe Loughlin's also set the fastest lap of the week on the 400s, 110.958. Stephen Price and Brandon Dunbrindad, second and third fastest there.
0: Joe Loughlin's putting some good pace there, isn't he?
1: Really impressive. Yep, we'll be watching him as the race does go on.
0: Okay, let's get set up then for the Glover Law Supersports. The winner of the Glover Law Supersport Manx Grand Prix will win, of course, the Jeff Candle Trophy, Chris Boyd.
1: Ah, fabulous, isn't it?
0: Yeah.
1: You know, we mentioned Peter Neal, I think, yesterday, didn't we, when the
0: sun was glinting
1: on the fairings. To mention Jeff Candle as well. And this morning, when we were in that dramatic situation with the timing going down, I was firing up the stopwatch, and Pat O'Hanlon, Roy Sweetman and Norman Quayle would have been thinking, God, don't let him loose with a stopwatch.
0: Oh, yes, I know. I've seen you doing stuff at rally. And the best newcomer in the Supersport Manx Grand Prix will win the Hipkin Finnick Trophy, and the Tony Nick Jeffries will be the fastest lap by a newcomer in the Supersports, and also the George Ridgeton Trophy, the fastest lap in the Supersport Manx Grand Prix. That's some trophies that are going out. So page 33 and 35, not yet, Chris, stand by. We're going to head round the circuit. We're going to go over 9.5 miles out to Glen Helen and get the thoughts ahead of this four-lapper pit stop after lap number two. Chris Cave.
2: I tell you what, my thoughts are, I am having a great time, Kinners and Boyd. He's sounding great there in the grandstand, and we're enjoying it here at Glen Helen. And I tell you what, wasn't it just great to get racing again? You know, seeing the bikes go around during the practice and the qualifying laps, it can be quite chaotic at times. You'll know more than anyone. You know, you've got so many different machines and riders, and blue on white looks the same as black on white when they're going at such speeds. So you can have two number 11s out at once in different classes, for instance, but there's loads of traffic out there on the course. So yeah, just to get racing again, I thought was great. And it was clear from the outset, really, in that first race of the day, that Johnny Stewart was in no mood for hanging about. You know, he had the bit between his teeth, like he has all week, it seemed, in qualifying. He wanted that victory, and he made damn sure he got it. He just blew the rest of the competition away, and he's going to be supremely confident when he sets off in the four-lapper Supersport race shortly. What a week it would be if he got double success. I'm sure Johnny and his team probably come into every event with confidence because they know his ability. But obviously it's not just him out there riding. He's going up against some really talented and in some cases experienced riders as well. And they'll all be itching to get on that top step themselves. Lee Hara's not been too shabby on his Yamaha either, has he? Just a fraction down in qualifying time. So if he could find a couple of seconds from somewhere, easier said than done, I know, then we could be in for an absolute corker of a race. It's very hot here at Glen Helen now, so much so that we're using our super advanced AC technology in our commentary box, opening the door to let in some of the breeze. And you can see the trees on Craig Willey's Hill, actually, to my right, they're just rustling a bit. We know how the conditions can change around the course, so I'm interested for you to tell us what it's like down north in Ramsey Rob when we hear from you in just a little bit. But if you're watching from around the course, I hope you're having a great time as well, because it's been so frustrating at times this week, and you wouldn't recognise the same island, would you, from last, earlier in the week when it's been pouring down with rain and miserable, because it's absolutely glorious here today. One thing I do know, though, is that it's going to be hot in those leathers for that Supersport Manx Grand Prix, which is due to get underway very shortly. Let's hear from Rob Pritchard at Ramsey Hairpin.
3: Welcome back to the north of the island. Just to answer your question, Chris, in terms of the temperature, the conditions still very, very pleasant indeed. Plenty of blue sky over the trees above us and looking out over Ramsey itself and to the sea beyond and to the coast of West Cumbria many miles in the distance. I must say, though, in contrast to where you are, Chris, where you're having to let some of the high-tech AC in, we've actually got the door closed and I've still got my coat on, because just where our commentary position is, if you're not familiar with the topography that we've got here at Ramsey Hairpin, on the outside of Ramsey Hairpin itself, so we've got a fantastic view on the entrance and exit to the corners, but we're actually under and almost into the tree line on the outside as well, where we're set back to give us our elevated position to look out on course as well. And that does mean that a lot of the time, with the sun being behind us for the majority of the time, we don't tend to get too much heat coming into this commentary box. Nevertheless, I'm not complaining. Given the days we had at the start of Manx Grand Prix and Classic TT, I'm not complaining at all. Just to have a look then at the Supersport class ahead of this upcoming four-lap Supersport Manx Grand Prix race. Chris has already mentioned a few names there that have stood out. One name that was mentioned earlier today, who was impressive in the last session they had out there, was the newcomer, Lauren Hoffman, the Belgian rider. Seventh quickest he was. He had a best pace there of 116.402. So great to see a newcomer inside the top 10. And another that impressed in the sport bike race earlier today, Carl Casement, the local man, was in the top 10 in the Supersport qualifying last time out. Gabriel Pon, not too far off either, 12th quickest as well. It is Johnny Stewart who is very much still the benchmark in this class. But on the basis of what we were seeing from Lee Hara in the last session as well, he could give him a little bit of company on the timing boards. Anyway, over to the grandstand.
1: Thank you very much, Stan. So let's take you through these changes to programme for the Glover Law Supersport Manx Grand Prix, which is pages 33 to 35 in your race programme. And the non-starters are numbers 4, 20, 31, 39, 50, 51, 53, 56, 58, 66, and 70. Changes of machine. At number 1, Andy Farrell will now ride a Triumph 675. At number 3, Johnny Stewart will ride a Ducati V2 instead of the Kawasaki. Number 4, Don Gilbert will ride a Yamaha RC. In fact, Don Gilbert's now a non-starter, so we can disregard that one. Number 7, Liam Chalk will ride a Suzuki GSX-R 750. At number 14, William Birchall will ride a Yamaha R6 instead of the Honda. Number 24, David MacArthur rides a Triumph 765. Number 26, Michael McKinnon rides a Yamaha R6. Number 28, Gaz Evans rides a Kawasaki ZX6R. Number 38, Stuart Clotworthy rides a Honda CBR 600. Number 49, Jack Mears rides a Suzuki GSX-R 600. Number 65, newcomer James McLaren, he will ride a Yamaha R6. And another newcomer at number 72, Thomas Alfendorfer, he will ride a Suzuki GSX-R 750 instead of the Triumph that is in your programme. in terms of last year's podium for this race. It was won, of course, by Jamie Williams on the NCE Racing Honda from Kevin Canny, who then got revenge when we came to the Senior Manx Grand Prix and took that one, with Brian Whitehall rounding out the top three. The lap record for this specific Supersport race that was only initiated last year is held by Michael Garm at 18 minutes 45.699, 120.664 miles per hour. And the race record is held by Jamie Williams from last year, the outright, if you like, Supersport record from all Supersport races for Manx Grand Prix is held by Joe Yearsley from 2023 at 122.051.
0: And of course, don't forget, we're on the next generation Supersports now as well. So obviously you've got the 600s in there. You mentioned the 765 Triumphs. And of course, Johnny Stewart, sponsored, great sponsor, by the way, the guys down there in the sidings at Castletown. That's all right, on his Ducati. He, of course, on the Ducati V2. And then you've got, obviously, the 636 Kawasaki's in there, and Laurent Hoffman with a great qualifying time starting at position 21. We'll look at that in a bit more detail, but let's get down and let's get the build-up to this Glover Law Supersport race over four laps. Carolyn Sells.
4: Yes, I'm just down here with one of our newcomers, James McLaren, one of the Scottish guys. He's actually being helped out with by one of my old sparring partners, Rab Davey. Rab used to race with me on the 400s. He was a good lad in his day. James, your first race on the TT Mountain course, are you looking forward to this?
5: Yeah, can't wait. Just want to get back down Bray Hill on the Joey Motorsport R6. There's nothing better feeling in the world, honestly.
4: And you've done just under 109 in practice. That's a pretty good lap time. It's another four laps of practice, this. That's how we have to look at it, isn't it? What are your aims for this race?
5: No expectations, just get out, use it as practice, like you say. Get the lines together and just get it flowing, see how we go.
4: And everything's starting to come together for you circuit wise?
5: Yeah, starting to piece bits and sections together now and make it all flow as one rather than roll and stuff like that. But now we're getting there.
4: Excellent. Well, you've got some good help behind you. There's an Alan Benny bike next to me. Alan Benny used to be a race around here. You Scottish guys, you all stick together, don't you?
5: Yeah, we do that. It's a full Scottish squad this whole 2 weeks. The pit crew has done amazing. The first race on the twin there, it was flawless. So another one like that will be right.
4: Excellent. Well, go and have fun and we'll speak to you later.
5: Thank you. Cheers.
6: I'm standing next to Craig Kennelly. Craig, another race day for you here on the Isle of Man. How's your day been so far?
7: Yeah, it's been quite relaxed. Obviously, long old day just waiting to get out there. The nerves have been slowly building as the day's sort of gone on. So, just looking forward to getting out there and dropping the clutch and getting away.
6: And in terms of where you wanted to be at this point ahead of your first race here, are you where you want to be?
7: I would always like to be further up, but I mean, steady away, we just sort of still learn the place, learn the bike and that, and I'm enjoying it. So the speed comes as we're more relaxed, so as we're sort of dialing a nice sitting in the bike, we'll go a bit faster this time. We've had a bit of issues with obviously bike yesterday, but hopefully we've sorted that, so yeah.
6: And you know, we talk about the support and everything, you can see it all over your leathers on your machine here. It's quite something to have that behind you.
7: Oh, massively, yeah. I mean, obviously without sponsors and that, I wouldn't be here. So with like Resideo, IHV, you know, Helix Technical Services and KMES. And all my friends as well, you know, we all come here to help. They're just here and we love bike racing.
6: Anyone listening back home?
7: I have no idea, but hopefully they are.
6: Have a good one today, Craig.
7: Thank you.
4: I'm just standing here with Callum Pert. He's about to go up onto the road with the ZX6 heads-up racing bike. Callum, you were out on the sport bike this morning. You broke down, unfortunately. Well, tell us what happened.
8: Yeah, well, it was going really well up until the 13th milestone on the third lap. And I started noticing it started the revving up really high. I originally thought, oh, maybe that's the back tyre spinning, but then I felt absolutely no spinning, or the bike didn't move. I was like, no, I think that might just be the clutch on its way out, and then I could start smelling the clutch. Managed to get it back to Solby, because in my head it was like, if I can get back to Solby, I could maybe get back on the back roads, but no chance. The clutch was totally gone, so I just had to get picked up by the course car.
4: So you've left the bike there, and was it a course car, was it a safety car, or was it one of the Marshall's cars that picked you up?
8: It was one of those M5s, I think it's the inspection car or something. So I was quite an experience guy to come back around the closed roads and that thing. Like, that was quite fun. It's not as much fun as racing the bikes around it. Like, I would much rather actually finish the race, but it was nice.
4: They don't hang about, do they, really?
8: not at all, but nor do we, I suppose.
4: Okay, well, let's hope you have better luck in this race. What are your aims for this race?
8: Just keep chipping away each lap, to be honest. I haven't really got any high aims, just do the best we can, see where we finish, and yeah, that's pretty much it. I've not got any set goals for it, just finish is pretty much it.
4: Well, that's a good one to have. Take care, Callum.
8: Thank you.
4: Standing now with another newcomer here, Thomas Uccio Altendorfer. It's all been building up to this moment. Does it feel real now?
9: Yeah, it starts to feel real now, I guess. I'm more nervous than ever, I think, as everybody else. But now I'm really looking forward to starting to the race and have four more practice laps, I guess.
4: And how have you handled the nerves all day? Because you have to do things like, you know, eat and drink.
9: Yeah, that was a big issue, but my girlfriend told me to drink enough and I had some noodles, so that will be good. And it started in the morning, but it was good that there were other races and training, so I could watch something, and that helped.
4: Keep your mind off it. What is going to be going through your mind just before that tap on the shoulder comes?
9: Nothing, to be honest. I just focus on the race, on my lines, on my markers and everything, and just be as relaxed as I can to get them four laps in. I've never had such a long race, and let's see how this come out.
4: And obviously you've got the pit stop as well, but you're confident in your team, aren't you?
9: Yeah, so Brian McCormack will be my fuel cap man. that will be great. So let's see what happens, and it's, for me, it's just another four laps on the track to learn the track better, and it can only be positive.
4: We're so excited for you. Have a great one.
9: Thank you.
4: Hi, I've got Wally here. Are you looking forward to your first race?
10: Yeah, looking forward, yeah. Can't wait. Didn't expect this kind of speed, so I'm very happy now. So, didn't expect it at all.
4: Yeah, I'm just looking. I was looking for you on the sheet and I couldn't see where you were. So 31st away, that's really good from number 73. Yeah. That's brilliant.
10: Yeah, enjoyed it a lot. Mate, the last day was so much fun, so much joy, and the speed was coming for myself, so it's the best thing.
4: Excellent. And your fastest lap, let's just look, we're just looking down the sheet here. 113.633, that's brilliant.
10: Yeah, didn't expect it. I was thinking maybe 110 maximum, but 113,
4: well,
10: never in my mind, so yeah.
4: So another four laps of practice, that's the best way to treat it. Go and have fun, enjoy that sunshine.
10: Yeah, we're going to enjoy it with the sun and everything, so we'll make the best of it, so it's going to be okay.
4: Brilliant, well done, we'll talk to you soon.
10: Yes, bye-bye.
4: Standing here then with another newcomer who I'm sure would like to do anything but have a microphone shoved in your face at this point, Andrew Coulter. But if you could put into words how you feel right now, what would you say?
11: A nervous wreck. No, I think I'm all right. I'm just excited to get going now.
4: And that's the thing, is it? You know, you've had a long morning and a long afternoon. You've been out watching any of the other things. How have you been spending it?
11: Yeah, I watched a little bit of Dan earlier on. And then the rest of the time just hid away and tried to calm myself down and cool down a little bit, so...
4: Is this the longest race you're going to have done?
11: Pretty much, yeah. Yeah, in a nutshell. So I've done a big endurance at Croft with no limits. So it was close, but not going to be as testing as this is.
4: And you are confident you know where your pit crew is going to be, yeah?
11: Yeah, we've got it all sorted now. I hope so, anyway.
4: You'll remember to count the laps when you come in, yeah?
11: Yeah, definitely.
4: All good. Have a brilliant race.
11: Thank you very much. See you soon.
4: We're standing here in the shade, aren't we? Roger Wibberley, it's... It's a bit of respite from the sun, which is, you know, that's unusual.
12: Those fat lads have got to hide in the sun, haven't they? Keep yourself cool.
4: Speak for yourself.
12: I'm not going to have a laugh and a bit of banter.
4: No pies in the run-up to the race, no?
12: No pies, no. Plenty of stress with classic superbikes and clutches and stuff like that and engine changes, but we're all ready to rock now.
4: Excellent. And looking forward to these four laps in the Supersport race. This bike you probably know a little better than the classic one.
12: I don't ride it enough, really, but like, I had a good run at a Southern on it, so I enjoy it. It's where I want it to be now. I've not actually done a race since 2019 on a modern 600, so it'd be nice to get a finish, really.
4: All right, that's a good few years. Just watch that helmet there, because this wind is picking up a little bit and his helmet was wobbling on the wall. We don't want that to drop off, do we? That's 7 years then since you've ridden a modern bike.
12: 5 years next year. So.
4: We'll see what happens.
12: Yeah, thanks.
4: Good luck, Roger. Thank you.
12: Thank you.
4: Well, I'm standing here with another of our newcomers, Andy Hurd. You found some shade under this tree here. How are the nerves right now?
13: Oh, I don't know how to explain it, really. About to do my first four-lap race at a TT course. What is not to like?
6: Well, you know, all this preparation. I mean, it has been a long time coming.
13: A very long time, yeah. I almost thought I wasn't going to make it with the breakdowns on the other bike, but decided to just concentrate on this one, and I'm here. It's happening. Keep calm, deep breaths.
6: What's the best piece of advice you've been given this week?
13: Treat every lap as a practice lap. I mean, even this race that we're in now, just treat it as more practice. You're never going to break records on your first time here. Don't do anything stupid. You know where you can go quick and slow. Just take your time. Just keep learning.
6: And I know it's very early days. Have you got a favourite part of the course yet?
13: I do, yeah. Strangely enough, it's the Ginger Hall section where it's all bouncy and bumpy. I quite like it through there.
6: Hope you have a brilliant race, Andy. We'll catch up with you afterwards.
13: Thank you very much.
4: I was just going to have a word with Lionel Peter, but he's just told me his English wasn't very good. So I'll jump in here with Marcus Carlson. Looking forward to this race?
14: Yes, but I'm super, super nervous today.
4: Oh, nerves are good. Nerves are good. It'll keep you on your toes. Just treat it like another four laps of practice.
14: Yeah, I will take it as practice. And no stress in this race. I will just make it through. And it's first time we do four laps, so I will take it easy.
4: Yeah, it feels like the wind is picking up a little bit, so just maybe have to watch the wind in a couple of places.
14: Yeah, especially like windy corner, it can be tricky. But also, I don't think my bike would be so fast if we have the wind against us, so we will see.
4: Okay, well, listen, let's hope you have a great race and we'll see you later.
14: Thank you so much.
6: Very quick word now with one of our Manx riders, Wayne Avis. How are you feeling ahead of this one, Wayne?
15: I'm feeling all right. I've had a tough week, to be honest. I've been changing more engines than what I can say. But we're here. Jason Cochran of JRC Groundworks, he's done me a solid and lent me an engine. So we've got that in. This is going to be the test. Well, we'll see how far we get, hopefully all the way around.
6: I tell you what, you know, it's you out there on your own, but behind you there are so many people.
15: Oh, absolutely. There's a lot of support. There is a lot of support, and especially living in the Isle of Man, close-knit community, in the racing community especially. So, yeah, there's some really good people out there who do all chip in. Shout-out to Damien Crook as well. He was up till 1 o'clock last night, helping me fit it. So, thanks to him.
6: Hope you have a great race, Wayne.
15: Thank you very much, Beth.
0: Wayne Avis there, good to hear the thoughts. And of course, a lot of those guys will be participating in Derby Day a week today. So we are ready to go with the Glover Law Supersport race. Four laps pit stop, that all important pit stop after a two lap distance. And it will be Paul Glover from Glover Law who will be starting this race. Looking at qualifying, Chris Boyd, Johnny Stewart, the man to be. And we haven't touched on it yet, and I wanted to touch on it now. One more spot to remember the Tommy Klukas Club.
1: Yeah, indeed. You have to do 120 mile an hour lap within the Manx Grand Prix categories in order to make that club. There is one final spot left of the 36 that are available. Johnny Stewart has done it three times in qualifying this week over that 120 miles an hour, but Lee Hara was right there with him yesterday.
0: And of course, looking at them on the road, Johnny Stewart is ahead of Lee Hara on the road. So if Johnny Stewart does the 120 and Lee Hara does the 120, for example, it will be Johnny Stewart who will go into the record books. Or could it be Chris Cook? But he's already in it, isn't he?
1: He is. He was in last year when, of course, he lost that absolutely nail-biting senior race with Kevin Canny. I think he went in the Supersport race before that, though, on the Saturday.
0: Andy Farrell's also in there as well, but he starts at number one. 2009, Andy made his debut here at the Manx Grand Prix, and of course he's riding there on the Smith Racing. He sounded disappointed this morning with that fourth place in the sport bike, didn't he?
1: Yeah, he'll want to be a bit nearer the pace today. He's got the Triumph. The bike is definitely capable, but that Ducati of Johnny Stewart just seems to have had an advantage pretty much all week. It's sponsored by the Sidings in Castletown, Johnny Stewart's Ducati. Yeah. Fastest at 120.593 from yesterday. Lee Hara, that over 120 mile an hour rider from yesterday, 120.3. Then Chris Cook on the Kawasaki, 117.6. And Andy Farrell is fourth fastest on the sheets on the Smith Racing Triumph, 117.5. Then fifth fastest, Graham McAleese. Sixth fastest, Liam Chalk, who's always up there these days in the races. And the Chalky Supporters Club that keep him going on the Suzuki. He's on the first of the Suzukis. Then Owen Monaghan and Eddie Wormald, of course, a podium man from this morning. He's eighth fastest. Then Harley Rushton. And then Laurent Hoffman, a first of the newcomers, 10th fastest in qualifying, and that means that he will set off as the first of the non-seeded riders in position 21. Kyle Caseman, who had a brilliant, was at 11th place this morning, just missed out on a top 10. He will start in start position 22 as another of the newcomers. Gaz Evans will go at 23, and then Gabriel Pons, the French newcomer, will start at start position 24.
0: He will, absolutely. Thank you very much for that, Chris Boyd. Brilliant, brilliant stuff there. Michael McKinnon's also in there as well. Mark Jackson, Brandon Kavanagh, Kevin Lavery off that good podium this morning. He will be starting down there in start position at number 27. So we are less than a minute away before the start of this Glover Law Manx Grand Prix Super Sport race. Of course, alongside this will be the Senior Manx Grand Prix. Same bikes for these guys on whatever day that is. I've lost track of the days. There's too many schedule changes. We'll all know where it is. So that man, Andy Farrell, of course, he will get to the front of that line. I'm sure all his fans listening out there in the round, the 37 and three quarter mile mountain circuit, and of course back home there in the Skerries area where he's from, very popular rider in that neck of the woods. And that is 30 seconds now. And Mark Pendlebury, that feeling when he walks up to you there now, and do you know what, I often think to myself, and Mark Pendlebury just says 10 seconds like that, and that must be your nerves and your body must be just completely let's go.
1: Yeah, he looks down a blank road in front of him. He's got literally about to get that 10 second tap. The trees are certainly blowing a lot more here now, Chris.
0: They are. We'll be keeping an eye on that, looking at the trees there by the start line, and we're ready to go with the Glover Law Super Sport race, and away we go. 765 trying for the Smith Racing team. That gets away. Andy Farrell, first man on the road. We go now to the Hoik rider, Chris Cook. He's on the 636 Kawasaki. Made his debut in 2014. He was fourth in the Supersport and second in the Senior last year. Here's your favourite. It's got to be your favourite. On the Ducati, the V2, the Panigale, the Gala Shields rider, looking to make it a Saturday double here at the Manx Grand Prix. Number four is a non-starter, so it will be number five. I beg your pardon, it won't be number five. Who will go next? It will be the next rider. We'll go with number six. He's got a bit of road between him, and that could help him, actually, to be fair. If he was off at five, he'd be better. It's Graham McAleese from Limavady there. And Graham gets away. New front tyre on the front of that machine. The Yamaha, the YZF R6 machine. 12th in the Supersport race, 7th in the Senior last year. Off we go to Chalky. Number seven for Liam Chalk of the Chalky Racing Supporters Club, that GSX R750 that he got earlier on this year. This man went really well at the Southern 100 on this machine on the R6. He's right up in the mix. There he is away. Number eight, Eddie Wormald. Oh, just with a problem there, but I think he's tidied it all up. Went on to Eddie Wormald. Next rider away should be number nine. That is Owen Monaghan, and Owen gets away on the nine bike. Owen, of course, from Derbyshire, riding the Alan Chamley AC racing machine. Next runaway, Sean Evans. Sean made his mountain course debut at the Manx Grand Prix in 2011, and he is away 15th in the Supersport race last year. As Lee Hara gets away, it's got to be one we're going to look out for, and starting at number 11, we'll have to see where he slots in. He, of course, looking to go well in this, the Parts Dock Coleraine machine, the Londonderry rider. There's Harley Rushton, sadly a withdrawal from the sport bike race a bit earlier on. He gets away on the number 12 machine. And a little bit of a gap again. No 13 Harley, of course, on the PCR with Old Sport Speeds Racing Kawasaki ZX63R. Next rider away is number 14, William Burchill. And William away. William, of course, on the Yamaha R6 from Gwent, on the Phoenix Partitioning RH racing machine. You can hear the Triumph there, can't you? That's number 15, Mark Jackson, on the Supersport Triumph there. Mark from Sheffield on the Triumph ST765RS, sponsored by RM Controls. Nice to give the sponsors a bit of a plug there. Next runaway, I don't think we have got number 16. Yeah, no 16, so Dennis Booth not making the start. I think you mentioned him about him not starting, but anyway, Dennis not a starter, unfortunately. And it's Radley Hughes, the Doncaster rider. Radley gets away on his ZX636R. From Rumilly in France, the Dath Road Race Team, Kabuto. It's, of course, Gerard Dath on his CBR 600 Honda. Gerard gets away. A little bit of a gap again. Nobody at 19 and 20. So we then should get our next runner. Should be the first of our newcomers coming through. And it is number 68. That, of course, is Laurent Hoffman. Quickest lap of 116.4 in qualifying. And well done to him for getting those laps in. And, well, out on track he is, making his mountain course racing debut. Next runner behind him, you can hear that Triumph, the BVS vehicles, Triumph ST765RS. He's already wrapped up the 600 Supersport Championship up there at Derby for the past couple of years. And the leaders are on the road at Ballacrane already through there. As we get our next rider leaving, that's Gaz Evans on the 28 bike. Gaz gets away, does Gaz, on the K&D Racing Tom and Peter Stacey machine, the ZX 6R machine. Gabriel Pons next on the number 63 machine from Ossan in France on the Honda CBR 600RR. He goes away safely. Next rider is Michael McKinnon on 26. Michael on the McKinnon Racing machine on the YZF R6. Brandon Cavendish should be next to go. It is on the 34 bike. Brandon, of course, on the next generation Roadhouse Macau by BK10 Racing Suzuki GSXR 750. There's our newcomer from this morning, getting that podium, Kevin Lavery. He's away on the 67 machine, the rider from Dungannon on his R6 Yamaha. As David MacArthur leaves, let's go to Glen Helen, lap one.
2: Thanks, Chris. 122.051 is the lap record they're aiming to beat. And I tell you what, Johnny Stewart and Lee Hara have been trying their best to give themselves a fighting shot at achieving that as the first on the road passes us here at Glen Helen. That's Andy Farrell, who had plenty of road ahead of him because, of course, he was the first one to set off from the grandstand as we get there. I think that was Johnny Stewart, who's already passed Chris Cook as they passed us here at Glen Helen. So that tells you the speed at which Johnny Stewart is doing. And let's have a roundup then. Johnny Stewart is indeed quickest so far. So he won the sport bike earlier in the day, and he's now leading early on here in the super sport race. So Johnny Stewart, 122.854, his sector time 4 minutes 44.239, and that puts him at 6.353 seconds ahead of Andy Farrell, who's in second, with Chris Cook in third. There goes Graham McAleese, who instantly goes into third spot ahead of Chris Cook there on the glorious conditions here with the sun beaming down at Glen Helen. Here comes number seven, and number seven on the road, Liam Chalk, followed closely by Eddie Wormald, who had a second place finish in that sport bike race earlier. So let's go through as the timing boards update and the story of this first lap of this race develops. We've got Johnny Stewart, who is the quickest through here at Glen Helen, 122.854, and he's 6.353 seconds ahead of Andrew Farrell. It's currently Graham McAleese, who is in third, but obviously a lot can happen over the course of a four-lap race. Plenty of these riders won't have been involved in a race of this length before, so it's a real test of man and machine on one of the most iconic courses known to man. There we go, beautiful bike there going through. It's Harley Rushton, who was disappointing not to see him in that sport bike race earlier, but he's out on the course at the moment, and he is 118.097 was his lap time as he went through Glen Helen here. So Johnny Stewart hoping to secure a double on this sunny Saturday in the Isle of Man. He is currently leading ahead of Andy Farrell, and Lee Hara has just gone through. Lee Hara obviously was just a fraction behind Johnny Stewart in qualifying, and I can tell you Lee Hara is down in third position. He is 0.656 down on Andrew Farrell in second. So Johnny Stewart leads Andrew Farrell by 6.353 seconds ahead of Lee Hara, but obviously there is plenty of action still to unfold over the course of this four-lap race. Johnny Stewart was simply imperious in that first race of the day. He'll be hoping he can get to Balaf at the next speed clock and extend his lead over second place Andy Farrell. Lee Hara did have a few bikes to get clear of if he wanted to just increase his time through Glen Helen, and he was just a fraction down, as I say, on Johnny Stewart in qualifying time. But he's 0.656 seconds down on second place Andy Farrell. So top five: Stewart, Farrell, Hara, McAleese, Wormald. I can tell you that Andy Farrell, first on the road, has now made it to Balaf, as has the race leader Johnny Stewart. So they're really going incredibly quickly along the Cronky Volley straight. You imagine 128.074 at the moment. Johnny Stewart on lap one of this Glover Law Super Sport Manx Grand Prix race live on Radio TT. It's a four-lap race. It was pushed back to a 3:15 start, but Johnny Stewart has made it to Balath. He leads ahead of Andy Farrell. That lead has stretched to 13.43 seconds. Chris Cook has also made it to Balath. We're all waiting to see what Lee Hara's time will be, because he's the one who's pushed Johnny Stewart in qualifying. But at the moment, it's Andy Farrell who is closest to the taking Johnny Stewart's position as race leader. Let's head back to the grandstand.
0: One man who is on the move is Kyle Caseman from number 75. He is up to fifth position, but Johnny Stewart leads from Andy Farrell 6.3 seconds, and it's Hara 0.6 back. But a Balath Bridge, Chris Boyd.
1: We're waiting, obviously, for Lee Hara to arrive at Balath Bridge, but Johnny Stewart's pace is at 120.6. He is almost exactly on Michael Garn's lap record for this particular race from last year. That was set in the final flying lap, and this is from a standing start lap.
0: So Johnny Stewart at Balath Bridge leads by 13.2 seconds for a new second place man. It's Graham McAleese, 13.2 back. Then it's number one, Andy Farrell. Number eight, Eddie Wormald, but it's number 75. We are keeping an eye out. Owen Monaghan is just to his own. There's Hara through now. Hara, second place. He's got ahead of Farrell, and of course, jumping up ahead of McAleese, who had got ahead of Farrell. So it's Johnny Stewart, number three, that leads number 11 Lee Hara as they go through Balath Bridge by 11.193 seconds. But it's 75 we are waiting for, and the leaders have got through the Sulby Speed Trap. 164.4 for Andy Farrell, Chris Cook 159.7, and Johnny Stewart on the Ducati 164.601. and we just had Graham McAleese through there at 162.725. dropping into 7th place at the moment is 12th Harley Rushton, 2 Chris Cook down to 8th, 7 Liam Chalk in 9th, and 10 Sean Evans. He holds on to provisional 10th, but that will change with the arrival of people like Brandon Kavanagh and also 75, who are waiting for Kyle Caseman to get to Balath.
1: Indeed, the time gaps then. Johnny Stewart leading by 11.1 seconds over Lee Hara. Then it is really close. Hara leads McAleese by 2 seconds. Farrell is 1/10 of a second down on McAleese in fourth. It's only 1.9 seconds back from Farrell to Eddie Wormald in fifth. Wormald, of course, had the podium this morning. Then it's only 2 seconds back from Wormald to Owen Monaghan, who's sixth. And only 1.4 seconds back to Harley Rushton in seventh. 1.5 seconds back to Chris Cook in eighth. 3 seconds then back to Liam Chalk in ninth, and 4 seconds to Mark Jackson, who holds out the top 10. So we're really, really close from second all the way down to about eighth place.
0: Yeah, not much between him at all. Kevin Lavery, he's gone through Glen Helen, the newcomer, on the 67 bike in 14th position, and Gabriel Pons on the 63 bike, he's in 18th position. So to recap, as he comes through Balath, could all change as we get to Ramsey Hairpin, Rob Pritchard. Johnny Stewart on the Panigale Ducati V2 leads the number 3 machine for number 11 Lee Hara by 11.193, and then it's Graham McAleese jumping up to third at the moment, and they're 2 seconds back off him. And then it's Andy Farrell, Eddie Wormald, and Kyle Caseman through Balath slots in the 7th. Rob,
1: Stewart leads on the
3: yeah
1: road.
3: Just in these early stages, just no one seems to have an answer at the moment, do they, for the pace of Johnny Stewart on that Ducati. And here is Johnny Stewart, who now leads on the road at Ramsey Hairpin on lap one. He's already gone past number one Andrew Farrell, who goes past at Ramsey Hairpin as well. So Johnny Stewart not just leading on the timings, he's leading on the road as well. Of course, we're keeping an eye out for those timings, particularly of Graham McAleese and Lee Hara, before they make their way here. Here comes number two Chris Cook, and of course so agonizingly close to a victory on Supersport Machinery last year, lost out to Kevin Canny in the Senior Manx Grand Prix by just half a second. What a race that was. So Johnny Stewart, he's 21.2 seconds quicker to Ramsey Hairpin than Andrew Farrell, who in turn is just a smidge over 6 seconds quicker to Ramsey Hairpin than Chris Cook. Graham McAleese slots into second at Ramsey on lap two here. He's just over 17 seconds off the pace of Stewart at the front. So whereas it was around 13 seconds between Stewart and McAleese at Balath doing some rough maths, it is now out to 17 seconds. So Stewart is very much keeping up the pace. Just a quick mention, while there's a gap in the road as well, you mentioned that Don Gilbert, of course, is a non-starter. Information on that was actually posted by the Parker Car Transport Racing team last night, and I'll come to get a little bit more information on that in a second, because we've got number 7 Liam Chalk and number 8 Eddie Wormald slotting in. Owen Monaghan also a wild. So it's still Stewart, McAleese and Farrell, your top three. Wormald slots into fourth. He's only 1.3 seconds off the pace of Farrell. Here is Lee Hara. And Lee Hara, well, yet the gap's gone out again between Stewart and Hara as he arrives at Ramsey Hairpin. It was 11.193 seconds at Balaf. The gap between Stewart and Hara now is 13.394 seconds. So add another just over 2 seconds onto that. Stewart's pace, I mean, you think of that Ducati as well. It's starting to become as well, even at the likes of the TT, starting to become a weapon of choice in the Supersport categories, isn't it? And that pace, that power at the moment just seems to be paying dividends. There's Harley Rushton here at Ramsey Hairpin, slots into seventh of the machines that have been through so far on the Kawasaki. Another rider through as well. And number 10 on the way through as well. That was Sean Evans on the way through. So Harley Rushton has overtaken Sean Evans on the road. Again, just a reminder of why Don Gilbert isn't here. So this was what Parker Car Transport Racing said. Parker Car Transport Racing and Don Gilbert have made the decision to pull out of the remainder of the 2026 Manx Grand Prix. Coming back from an injury at the Northwest 200, coming into the Manx, it was unknown if Don was going to be fully fit to ride after having zero riding coming into the event. We have made the safe decision to pull out of the remainder of the meeting and come back next year stronger. He is going to go home, get some rest, and come back next year fully fit. And of course, both rider and team, they know best in that situation. So all the best to Don Gilbert and the Parker Car Transport Racing team. A couple more machines interview. So this is how things are looking at the moment. We've had William Birchall and Mark Jackson on the way through. So it's Stewart leads Hara by 13.3 seconds. Then it's Graham McAleese, a further 3.6 seconds back of Hara, completing the top five in fourth and fifth, Andrew Farrell and Eddie Wormald. And then completing the top 10 from 6th up to 10th is Owen Monaghan, Harley Rushton, Chris Cook, Liam Chalk, William Birchall, in that order. Another thing to mention as well, as we have number 17 on the way through as well, so that's Radley Hughes, the latest to arrive, Gerald Dath also as well. So Gerald Dath just seems to be catching on the road there up on Radley Hughes there, so a bit of pace from Gerald Dath. I did actually get sent a video 5 minutes before the race started from Callum Staley, the photographer. He's based up on the mountain at the moment, of course, associated with the Southern 100 Club. Two more machines interview here, including Carl Casement and Lauren Hoffman, the two newcomers. They go up from Ramsey Hairpin up towards Waterworks, and Callum showed me just a very brief video. It is starting to get quite breezy and quite chilly up on the mountain as well. So even though the sun is out, Carolyn mentioned it was getting breezy down by the start line before the race started. I imagine that's going to be amplified up on the mountain. First three machines are through the bungalow. Johnny Stewart still leading the way. He's actually stretched it a little bit to Andrew Farrell and Chris Cook. Probably won't quite get time for Lee Hara to come through, but Johnny Stewart, he's keeping the hammer down. His Ramsey to bungalow, a 3:30.841. Graham McAleese arrives. He's just under 22 seconds off the pace of Stewart to the grandstand.
0: Kyle Casement, best newcomer at the moment through Ramsey Hairpin in 8th position, just behind Harley Rushton by 1.2. When we look at the splits that are on, and Johnny Stewart, Chris Boyd is on a pretty hot pace.
1: Yeah, his fastest practice pace, which was 120.5, was a 15:14 to the bungalow. He's there in 15:08 from a standing start here. He's up over 121, about 121.3 pace.
0: And what sort of pace is Lee Hara on as well? Because he's only, 13.3. He's not got through the bungalow yet. We've only got Stewart, McAleese, Wormald, Farrell, Cook and Chalk through there. Now we have the next rider through, Owen Monaghan.
1: We're looking at about 119.8 pace for Hara.
0: So Johnny Stewart, fingers crossed, will be the last member of the Tommy Club. And there is Lee Hara there now. The leader's gone out by another 2 seconds, 13.394 to 15.294. Johnny Stewart leads over Lee Hara. Then it's Graham McAleese. He's holding on to third place at the moment, 6.5 seconds back. Andy Farrell, he's dropped the position now. Eddie Wormald's got back in front of him. There's only 2.9 through those guys there. Wormald only 2.4 back off McAleese. And then it's 1.6 back to Monaghan. Harley Rushton, he's in 7th place. Chris Cook down in 8th place. And Liam Chalk holding on to 9th position, the number 7 bike. But it's Kyle Casement inside the top 10 again, Chris Boyd.
1: Yeah, he's the one we're waiting for to possibly slot into those top 7 or 8 positions. He was 1.7 seconds down on Rushton at Ramsey Hairpin, and he was only 1/10 of a second ahead of Chris Cook. So big battles raging still at the bottom part of the top 10.
0: Leaders are at Cronk na Mona, Chris. Johnny Stewart is the leader on the road, and he is at Cronk na Mona there now on the number 3 machine. He's got a bit of a gap there now. He's got ahead on the road. So Andy Farrell is there now, and he's 10.449 seconds ahead of him on the road there now. So clear road, no pit stops this time, but we might see it, you never know. But the scheduled pit stop is not supposed to be until lap number 2. So quickly we go back to the bungalow. We've got Sean Evans who's there on the 10 bike. He's in 12th position provisionally. 15, Mark Jackson, waiting to see where he comes to. He's in 11th position. And William Birchill still lapping there on the 14 bike in provisional 10th at the moment. But it's Kyle Casement, the man that we are waiting for. If we go back a page,
1: just while you're doing that, it's 121 and a half pace for Johnny Stewart to Gronk the motor.
0: Thank you very much for that. So we've got William Birchill is there. Johnny Stewart is on Glen Crutchley Road on the Panigale. The machine, the LMA Racing top bike, sponsored by the Sidings in Castletown. And there he goes through Chris Boyd with a pretty good lap time.
1: 121.663. He takes the final spot in the Tommy Club over the 120 miles an hour and is laying down an absolute scorching marker here. He's trying to break them from the start.
0: He has done that as Andy Farrell goes through the Skerries rider there. 19 minutes of 8.42, 118.27 through. And through the speed trap at the grandstand, Stewart 153.1 and Andy Farrell 154.117. Next rider through is Chris Cook, 117.387 for the Scots rider, 19 minutes 17.094. We quickly go back to the, where are we there?
1: Gronk the motor, where Lee Hara has just arrived. Lee Hara is 18

0: Mould, in fact, has overhauled McAleese for what will be the final podium spot when Lihara comes through. So it's Stewart, Wormhold and McAleese of those through the grandstand.
1: Liam Chalk just goes through on the 7 bike, 117.173. Wormhold's time on the 8, 118.600. Two together, 9 and 11, and there is Hara. The lead goes out by another second from 16.86 at Croncnamona to 17.82 at the grandstand. So your top three as you head off onto lap number 2, and of course the end of this lap will be the pit stop. It's 3, Johnny Stewart looking for a double here on the Isle of Man, 17.82 seconds. That's a big lead at lap number 1, and that lap, Chris Boyd, incredible. And how proud will he be to be in the Tommy Club?
0: Amazing. That was one of his targets for this week. It's 18 minutes 36.426, 121.663. Lihara, we said, was in the high 119s, 119.751 it is, 18 minutes 54.2. now third place man at the grandstand here, Eddie Wormhold, a podium this morning, back in the podium positions this afternoon at the end of the opening lap, 118.6 for him and 118.573 for Graham McAleese. It's only a quarter of a second between Wormhold and McAleese.
1: Harley Rushton goes through at 117.447, and Sean Evans also through on the 10 bike, holding on to 10th at the moment, 113.617. and that lap from our race leader there, Johnny Stewart, new lap record.
0: Yeah, of course, Michael Gard for this particular race, Supersport Manx Grand Prix, that was only instigated last year. The lap record was held by Michael Garn from last year, as we said, from lap 4 last year at 120.665. He's up that by nearly a full mile an hour to 121.663, and that's from a standing start. He may go quicker again yet.
1: He may, as the next rider just goes across the line, 15, Mark Jackson slots into provisional 11th at the moment. Carl Caseman through in 9th at the moment. Kyle is only 0.03 of a second behind Chris Cook, who is in the 8th position in return. Only has a second from Harley Rushton. Riding well is Harley on the number 12 bike. He's in 7th place, but it's Kyle Caseman. He has got just about 1.5 ahead of Liam Chalk, just to stay inside that top 10, so he's already through Croncnamona heading towards us. So Mark Jackson will give you his lap time, 114.832. There's more machines coming to our view. 1-2 machines.
0: Leaders already through Ballacrane on lap 2 of this Glovelaw Supersport Manx Grand Prix.
1: Gerald Dath goes through at 114.158. And there is Kyle Caseman. Kyle slots into top 9. So top 9 for Kyle Caseman. A lap there, 117.346. Lauren Hoffman, he slots into 11th place. He's making a late move at the end of the first lap there, 116.357. And just ahead of those guys on track is number 17, Radley Hughes, 113.122. And Radley Hughes at the moment, provisional on corrected time, 16th place, but 21st through Croncnamona.
0: A couple of retirements. Emmett Burke has retired here at the pit lane return gate, and Wayne Avis has retired out at Ballacrane.
1: Couple more riders through. Gabriel Pons goes through on the 63 bike, 116.252, and Gaz Evans 28 at 115.059. Lap 2, Glen Helen,
2: where Johnny Stewart is absolutely flying, and you join me at the best time possible because he's just taken that corner superbly. He's absolutely flying, isn't he? He's already won one race today, and lap 2 of this Glovelaw Supersport Manx Grand Prix could turn into somewhat of a procession if these fellow riders can't rein him in. Andy Farrell, second on the road, passes us here at Glen Helen, goes up Craig Willey's Hill, but we don't have a clear picture yet until the other leading riders pass this speed trap. But what we do know is the gap, the last time the leaders went through the grandstand, was 17.8 seconds. That is a very healthy lead for Johnny Stewart. And spare a thought for those chasing him, because how do they approach this now? We do know that there is going to be a pit stop as Chris Cook just goes up the hill there. He is 13.13 seconds down on Andy Farrell, who is 38 seconds behind Johnny Stewart. And bear in mind that Andy Farrell set off from the grandstand in this first lap with everybody behind him, and Johnny Stewart is now 38 seconds ahead of him. Here comes number 6, which is Graham McAleese. Graham McAleese does slot into second, but it's some way off Johnny Stewart on that Ducati V2. As we've been saying, he's chasing that double delight because he was victorious in the sport bike before, and he's just going so quickly around this mountain course as Eddie Wormhold passes there, and he slots into second, followed by Liam Chalk, who in turn is down in fifth. So they're through Glen Helen a couple of them are through here in Glen Helen on lap two.

0: There goes Lee Hara, who is 20.65 seconds down on the leader. Lee Hara was the one we were expecting to challenge Johnny Stewart the closest, because he posted some really, really competitive times in qualifying. But Johnny Stewart seems to just have saved his best for the race day. He was absolutely imperious in that sport bike race earlier in the day, and he's continuing that into this Glovelaw Supersport Manx Grand Prix race on lap two. The lead at Glen Helen on lap two, 20.65 seconds to Lee Hara, bike number 11. Number 8, Eddie Wormald, currently in third, but he is 15 seconds down on second place. So it's Johnny Stewart's to lose, and you have to think, what is the mindset of Lee Hara and Eddie Wormald? How do they rein in Johnny Stewart, who is just absolutely flying around this iconic mountain course in beaming sunshine? We know it's quite windy on the mountain. I think we got an update from Rob Pritchard at Ramsey Hairpin last time we went to him. He's told us that the conditions on the mountain are very, very blustery, but it doesn't seem to be phasing Johnny Stewart one bit, because he is currently 20.65 seconds ahead of second place, number 11, Lee Hara, with Eddie Wormald, number 8, in third place. Let's run through the top 5 as it stands. Graham McAleese in 4th, and Andy Farrell, who set off first. The experience of Andy Farrell has got him in 5th place at the moment, but it's Johnny Stewart's to lose. He is the man who's chasing a second victory of the day. He's going absolutely the right way about it. He seems composed, he seems concentrated, and he's going very, very quickly as well.
1: Andy Lovett goes through the grandstand on the 36 bike. Tom Snow also through as well, still flashing through. And Leon Donaghy and also Ross Orchard. A lot of experience on those guys going through. But at the front, Johnny Stewart, Chris Boyd.
2: As Chris Cave has just said, he's chasing the double. He's also chasing Joe Yeardsley's Supersport lap record, which was set in the senior MGP Senior in 2023 at 122.051. Well, belaft, Johnny Stewart is 122.358. He's 2.8 seconds inside Joe Yeardsley's lap record.
1: Looking at Kyle Casement, he is now through Glen Helen as well. Kyle slotting into 8th position. Kyle, so he's got ahead of Chris Cook by a couple of hundredths of a second, and he's only 0.9 of a second back of Liam Chalk. And Laurent Hoffman, the other newcomer through Glen Helen, number 68, in 11th position. We quickly go back to the grandstand. In fact, what we'll do is we'll go to Blaff Bridge. The lead he has, we're just waiting for Hara and Eddie Wormald to get there, and Graham McAleese, before we update you on that. So through the grandstand, other riders of note: Kevin Lavery on the 67 bike up to 11th place on corrected time. Gabriel Pond, 63, up to 13th position. 71, Moritz Klaus, up to 16th position. And who else are we looking at there? 52, William Grant, up to 24th. And 64, Ilium Quayle, up to 25th.
2: About 15 seconds before Eddie Wormald is due at Balaff Bridge. Graham McAleese has just made it. So we're waiting for, first of all, Wormald at start number 8. And then Lee Hara at start number 11. We'll be 30 seconds behind that. Wormald arrives. It's only 1.2, so 1.25 seconds between Wormald and McAleese. Now we wait for Lee Hara. There he is. He's there already. And he's now 20 seconds up on Wormald in that second place. So Stewart leads by 23 seconds at Malaf on lap two, and then there's 20 seconds now between Hara and Wormald.
1: So we got Johnny Stewart through on the Supersport machine, 165.331 through the speed trap at Sulby, 163.439 for Andy Farrell. They're the only two riders through. There's no Chris Cook's there now. Chris Cook through 158.723. So we move forward to Balaff Bridge. So we are waiting now. So let's give you the, Chris, just give you the top four or so. Andy Farrell dropping back 3.4. He's lost another 3 seconds from Glen Helen to Balaff Bridge on Graham McAleese. And Owen Monaghan, he's gained a little bit of time on Andy Farrell from 5.2 to 1.9. And 7, Liam Chalk, holding up that 7th place at the moment, 7.4 back. He's lost 0.8 back to him. But Kyle Casement holding on to that great top 10 spot at the moment.
2: Just trying to get a little bit further down the leaderboard. Top 8, 8th place at Glen Helen lap 2 for Kyle Casement, the newcomer. That will slot Chris Cook down to 9th. Then Harley Rushton in 10th. Laurent Hoffman, another of the newcomers, showing in 11th Glen Helen lap 2. Then Gabriel Pont in 12th, 13th for William Birchall, 14th for Michael McKinnon, 15th Gaz Evans, 16th for Maurice Klaus, 17th for Mark Jackson, 18th for Brandon Kavanagh, 19th for Gerald Daff, and of those to make Glen Helen lap 2, Wally Jacobs rounds out the top 20. Let's get you over to Ramsey, see what this Johnny Stewart lap is like. Rob Pritchard.
0: It's utterly ruthless from Johnny Stewart, isn't it? That breeze is picking up just a little bit more as well. The trees just started to bristle a little more vigorously in that breeze that's hanging around here in the north of the island at the moment. And again, probably anticipate, at least from my own personal perspective, that it's going to be even more so over up on the mountain. But here is your race leader. No answers from the rest of the field at the moment to the pace of this man, Johnny Stewart. Rounds Ramsey Hairpin, then he's back on the power. That baritone note of the V2 Ducati on its way towards Waterworks 1 and 2, then to Tower Bends, onto the Gooseneck, and very much onto the climb of the mountain from that point. Must say as well, not just the fact that Johnny Stewart is now well clear of the rest of the field on the road. We had some great entertainment last time at Ramsey Hairpin. It was almost like short circuit racing that we were seeing. We had the likes of Lauren Hoffman and Carl Casement going wheel to wheel through Ramsey Hairpin. Then we had Moritz Klaus and Callum Pert as well. It's like something you see on the circuits across the water. Here is Andrew Farrell, the second to arrive. He's now, well, coming up to a minute off the pace of Johnny Stewart here. Well, 55.045 seconds, of course. The big ones we're waiting for are Lee Hara, Eddie Warmold, and Graham McAleese. Those front three just at the moment starting to get a little more spread out at the moment. The battle appears to be at the moment the battle for third, with Eddie Wormald is holding at Balaf, and still we've got just over two laps to go and pit stops to factor in as Chris Cook comes past us, who was just about running inside the top 10 at Balaf. But outside of Wormald, McAleese and Farrell might just have something to say, because when those pit stops do come around, those seconds really do matter. Johnny Stewart's lead is so vast at the moment as well. He could probably afford to have a slightly slower pit stop at this rate, although he won't really want to take that chance. Here comes Eddie Wormald, or Graham McAleese, I should say. My apologies. McAleese is now 50 seconds off the pace of Johnny Stewart on the way through. Johnny Stewart, as we were hearing from Chris Boyd there, chasing that overall Supersport lap record at the Manx Grand Prix after already securing his place, the final place in the Tommy Club as well. Three machines into view here. Number 7, 8 and 11. So we have, there's Lee Hara. He's actually catching Liam Chalk and Eddie Wormald on the road here. So we're just waiting for Lee Hara. It's time to flash up on the way through. We'll get those details in just a moment, but I can tell you that Liam Chalk sitting fifth at the moment, not factoring in that Lee Hara time just for the moment. And Chris Cook as well, of the six times that have registered here at Ramsey Hairpin on this latest lap. He's six of the six machines on the way through. So Lee Hara has been past us. We're just waiting for that time to flash up in front of us at the moment. And of course, we still have no arrivals at the bungalow as it stands. So, Stewart still very much leading the way here. It was 23.031 seconds. He led Lee Hara at Balaf. We're waiting, as I say, for those timings to update. Here we go. Lee Hara's time, it's only stretched ever so slightly. It's 23.6 seconds now as that time comes through, and Harley Rushton comes past us at Ramsey Hairpin as well. Sun back out as well. We do see a few of these riders, not Harley Rushton in this case, but quite a few of them do tend to take off one of those tear-offs on the exit of Ramsey Hairpin, no doubt just getting themselves set for the change of direction, change of sunlight and all sorts going up onto the mountain. So Stewart leads Hara by 23.626 seconds. And then a further 27 seconds back off Hara is Graham McAleese in third at the moment. But he's only 1.5 seconds clear of Eddie Wormald just in behind, who in turn is less than 3 seconds clear of Andrew Farrell. So as it stands at the very least, with just over two laps to go, as I mentioned, that battle for third, especially as the number 10 machine heads its way past us here. It's not all said and done, not by a long stretch at the moment. Johnny Stewart does arrive at the bungalow now. 3 minutes 30.7 to the bungalow to 15 minutes 1.643. So no doubt Chris Boyd can crunch together some quick calculations as to what that pace is. But we've had Johnny Stewart in at the bungalow. As it stands, still nobody has an answer to the pace of that Ducati to the grandstand.
1: It's the battle for third we've got to look at, with McAleese, Wormald, Farrell, Monaghan only separated by about 6 seconds, Chris. But Eddie, at the front, Johnny Stewart, wow.
2: This is a masterclass that's going on bungalow to bungalow. 18 minutes 29.5, 122.4, and that is about 2.8 seconds inside that Joe Yearsley pace. Now, he's going to lose a couple of seconds slowing down to come into the pit stop, so this is not a done deal yet. He's got to get it back here. He's got to get himself into the pits. In terms of on the road, Lee Hara in second place has caught, as Rob Pritchard was saying, Liam Chalk and Eddie Wormald. Wormald, of course, was his nearest competitor, but now Graham McAleese has got past on the leaderboard. Graham McAleese is back into that third place. We're just 1.5 seconds from Wormald, and that may be because of this traffic situation of Wormald catching Chalk and then Lee Hara catching the pair of them.
1: What sort of lap do you say he's on?
3: 122.4.
1: Yeah, outright lap record. Don't forget Mikey Evans, 122.8.
3: Yeah, he's not that far off that, and that was on a 750, wasn't
1: it? Yeah, GSXR 750. So at the bungalow, Johnny Stewart is there, Graham McAleese is there, Andy Farrell is there, Chris Cook is there. Back we go to Ramsey Hairpin, and Kyle Casement is still only 1.1 back of Harley Rushton in that ninth place. Laurent Hoffman showing well on the 68 bike. He is in 11th place. 63 Gabriel Pons in that 12th position.
3: Waiting for, there they are. They all arrive together. Three, four of them together. So Lehar has arrived. He's now 24.9 seconds down on Johnny Stewart. McAleese continues to hold third now by 2.1 seconds over Eddie Wormald. So McAleese has grabbed that third spot back and is holding it and extending it very slightly by about 0.6 of a second at the bungalow on lap two. We have one or two retirements as well to tell you about. Well reminded, Chris Kinley. Kevin Lavery, of course, off the podium this morning, our newcomer. It's disappointment for him this afternoon. He's retired out at Ballacrane. And Crofty, Colin Croft, retired here at the paddock.
1: Yeah, he's down the bottom of the paddock there for a little while. The guy's in looking at the bike there. So no finish for Colin Croft, a leader on the road, a leader of your Glovelaw Supersport race. Pit stop time this time around. Johnny Stewart, he is at Croncnemona, but it's the battle. I'm really intrigued. These pit stops are going to be so impressive. You think about that Dalebrew pit stop this morning of about 27 and a bit, nearly 28 seconds, and the others, you can lose this quite easily, can't you, Chris? This could jump around quite a lot.
3: A lot, given how close these times are as we get Johnny Stewart to Croncnemona.
1: He is, yeah. He's through Croncnemona there on his own. Obviously on his own, and he'll be well coming through on his own through. And just kind of not got no traffic. The next rider's on the road and miles ahead of him anyway. So he's got really, really nothing to aim for. No target on his back. So as you look up there, as Andy Farrell now gets to Croncnemona. We'll hear him coming through. Of course, getting into that Tommy Club, 121.663 for that opening lap. As we look up there now, and he's on Glen Crutchy Road, barreling towards us on that three machine. Lots of thoughts going through his head. What will this lap be? He's going to slow down for the pits. His pit crew will be right in front of us here now, and they will be ready. And Johnny Stewart, oh, he's nice and steady into there. Johnny Stewart across the line. Chris Boyd.
3: Waiting for it just to flash up.
1: 121.689, so a little bit quicker than what he was, but he's had to slow down. But Carolyn Sells in the pits, he's going well, isn't he?
4: He's going fantastic, isn't he? Only his third year here at the Manx Grand Prix. You know, we've got some fantastic newcomers and riders coming through. Just nice and calm in the pits. The guys are just filling the bike up, giving him a little drink, getting ready for another two laps of the TT course. We've got, I think, Andy Farrell coming in now. Should be here any second. That fuel's still going in on Johnny Stewart's bike.
1: Yeah, Graham McAleese is at Croncnemona. The gap between Lehar and Graham McAleese is 31 seconds. Lehar on the 11 bike, and that is Andy Farrell on the Triumph. He's right beside you as well. Chris Boyd, quickly.
3: 1/10 of a second between McAleese and Wormald for the final podium spot at Croncnemona on lap two.
1: Close.
3: Pit stops are going to be crucial.
1: They certainly are, and there he is. Our race leader is away. We'll give you his time now. We're on his pit stop for that man, Johnny Stewart, 56.9. Carolyn.
4: Yeah, Johnny's, he didn't get away very quickly there, but I suppose he's got quite a bit of time in hand. Andy Farrell's bike was just spluttering a fair bit on the pit lane limiter. It didn't sound too happy at all. Getting the fuel on board, they're finishing that up. That's quite a quick pit stop there now. And off he fires it up and off he goes.
1: Yeah, Andy Farrell goes as we get the klaxon going once more. Andy Farrell's lap, 118.494. Graham McAleese in on the R6, 118.77, Carolyn.
4: Yeah, he's down here just trying to get a bit of a drink. It's always a tricky thing trying to get that straw inside your helmet when you're all hyped up and full of adrenaline. There's another bike coming in now. That's number 11, Lehara, and number 8, Eddie Wormald. Both of them going fantastic. Only their second years at the Manx.
1: Slow pit stop. Sorry, Johnny Stewart's team, 56.9. Andy Farrell, 46.0. So he's losing 10 seconds there, just to cut across you. Sorry, Carolyn, but Johnny Stewart leads into the pit stop. Lehara, 24.7. Graham McAleese, 31.75. And those guys about to leave. We want to get these pit stop exit times for the other guys. And then Chris Boyd will work out the times. Graham McAleese goes. So he has got 10 seconds back on Stewart from the pit stops, 46.346, as the rest of them start to come in. Owen Monaghan, 118.3. Liam Chalk, 118.7. Eddie Wormald, 118.7. And Lee Hara gets the 120, 120.944. Carolyn?
4: Yeah, Eddie Wormald's just leaving. In fact, all of these guys are just about, it's quite busy, just heading off. Whoop, little wheelie out of the pit lane there. Owen Monaghan's still getting his fuel on board. Just looks nice and calm. We've got another bike coming in here. That looks like Harley Rushton. Harley going well here on the Nick Gledhill's bike.
1: Well, Johnny Stewart, his pit stop time, sorry, Carolyn, 56.9. Lee Hara, only 56.3, but he hasn't got any time back on him. So corrected leaderboard as he come into the pitch. Johnny Stewart led 24.7. Graham McAleisto, he was 10 seconds quicker on his pit stop than Lee Hara. So that should put him about 21 second-ish back. Chris Boyd's nodding. It's like being with Tim O'Hanlon again. Thanks, buddy. Eddie Wormald hold on to fourth position. Back at Cronk Namona, Andy Farrell was in round about fifth place, and he was through here. Then Owen Monaghan, Liam Chalk, Harley Rushton, and then we've got Kyle Caseman should be one of the next through. Carolyn, back to you.
4: Yeah, just got Harley in here at the minute. It's very quiet down the road on Glen Country Road. Fuel cap's gone in, little push away and off he goes. There's Harley off now, nice and smooth, off down pit lane. We've got another bike coming in.
1: Yeah, Shawnee Evans, that is, I think, by the look of it. Yeah, Sean Evans, just give you the lap time, Carolyn. Straight to you, 114.0 as Harley Rushton leaves.
4: Yeah, Sean Evans right next to where Harley Rushton was, so it's a good job he's gone. Got number 14 in now, that's Will Birchall. First time he's raced this bike anywhere. Looks like it's nice and colourful.
1: It is, isn't it? 12th position for him, gone corrected time through Cronkman. If he drops down to 13th position, Laurent Hoffman's there. Gabriel Pons is there too. Don't forget a couple of these guys. This will be their first pit stop because, of course, 75, Carl Caseman, who won't be too far away from us, as number 15, Mark Jackson, comes through at 114.93. Chris Boyd.
3: Pit stop out leaderboard then. Johnny Stewart will continue to lead, but by 24.1 seconds. He was about 6/10 of a second slower in the pits than Lee Hara. Lee Hara was then 10 seconds slower than Graham McAleese, as Chris Kinley said, so that advantage over McAleese in third will go down to 21.7 seconds. He's quicker though, McAleese, than Wormald, so that advantage goes out to 2.7 seconds between McAleese and Wormald for the final podium spot, with Farrell only 2.5 seconds off Wormald, and then it's 10.7 seconds back to Owen Monaghan in sixth.
1: Laurent Hoffman and Kyle Caseman into the pits together, 117.54 for Hoffman, 117.60 for Kyle Caseman. Kyle holding on to ninth, Laurent Hoffman holding on to 10th, and he's 10 seconds back. Let's look at the pit stops. Let's see who's been the quickest. We'll have to get over to Glen Helen shortly. Lap number 3, quickest of the pit stops then, 46.031, of course, Andy Farrell's team, 46.031, Graham McAleese, 46.346, everybody else is in the 56s, and a 47 for Liam Chalk's team, 47.833. But in command of this race, Glen Helen lap 3, will be Johnny Stewart. Let's get back to Chris Cave.
5: It's never done until it's done, is it? But it's looking pretty good for Johnny Stewart out there to secure his second race victory of the day after Sport Bike success earlier. And there he comes past the lodge, round Glen Helen 2, up Craig Willey's Hill towards Sarah's Cottage. And he is in prime control of this race. And we've just got to go back to the grandstand quickly.
1: Yeah, Carolyn Sells down there. Will Birchall got a problem in the pit lane?
4: Yes, he has. They couldn't get the bike started again, so they've just pushed about. They're now just pushing it out through the gate. Kyle Caseman also had a bit of a. He pulled a massive wheelie coming in. I think he had a bit of a problem getting the pit lane limiter engaged.
1: Yeah, it did look like it when he came in. He didn't bounce into it. He kind of bounced into it, yeah, with the front end jumping up. And yeah, good spot, Carolyn. Let's get back to Glen Helen as Andy Farrell gets there.
5: Yeah, he's only just gone by. That's how much of a lead Johnny Stewart has. We handed back to you and come back to me, and only Andy Farrell has just gone through. So a 55 second lead on Andy Farrell, Johnny Stewart there. So he is just on the charge. And when he's putting in a performance like this, it's really, really difficult for anybody to get anywhere near him. But the battle really that we're looking at and concentrating on now, because it's such a healthy lead, is of that of second and third place, those other two steps on the podium. And that is, when you look at the pit stops, that's when they do become critical. When you're talking fractions of seconds, that's when you really need your team to be on point. Number six, that is Graham McAleese going through their time. He's 48.13 down on Johnny Stewart, the race leader. And it'll be interesting to know what if anything, the teams have said to the riders there? Obviously, we know that Johnny Stewart has a really, really healthy lead, but whether they've said to potentially Graham McAleese, to Lee Hara, as Eddie Wormall passes us at Glen Helen here, and followed quickly by Liam Chalk and also by Lee Hara there again. So let's do a quick update, because we've had a scutch of bikes come through here at Glen Helen, around 9.5 miles into the course on this Glovelaw Supersport Manx Grand Prix race. Johnny Stewart is by far and away the race leader, 25.75 seconds up on second place Lee Hara. Graham McAleese is in third as it stands. Eddie Wormald in fourth, but there's not too much of a gap between Lee Hara and Graham McAleese, and that goes back to what the boys at the grandstand were saying, 10 seconds slower pit stop for Lee Hara. So Johnny Stewart, I mean, he's going to be feeling pretty good about himself. It doesn't take a genius to work out. He is absolutely flying around this course. He's on the charge. He is red hot today. He's been all week, hasn't he? And he's taken that into today's two races. And it'll have to go spectacularly wrong for him if he is to lose grasp of this race. He wants a second crown on this sunny Saturday in the Isle of Man. Lee Hara, 25.75 seconds down on him. The next bike coming past us here at Glen Helen is number 12, which is Harley Rushton, who wasn't part of that sport bike race earlier. He withdrew, but he's there on his Kawasaki passing us at Glen Helen this afternoon. The leaders will shortly be arriving in Balaf. Johnny Stewart with a 25.75 second lead. That's pretty good going. There's still another lap for him to do. Obviously, you have to concentrate around every twist, every turn, every bend of this course. Nothing's ever done until you're across the line in first place. But Johnny Stewart is on course. He's got to Balaf, 114.6 miles per hour as we go back to the grandstand.
1: Our leader on the road, Johnny Stewart, is now through a Balaf Bridge with an extending at lead. What did you say it was after the pit stops, Chris Boyd? 20 was 25.7 coming through Glen Helen. What was it when he left here? 24, so he's pulled another second or so, hasn't he?
3: He has. Michael McKinnon, though, where his race time is going to be impacted by a 30-second penalty for 62 kilometres an hour in the pit lane.
1: Is that the first one that we've had? I think it is, isn't it?
3: Yeah.
1: Marcus Carlson has just come in, number 69 at 111.399 in for the pits. Roger Wibley, you know a lot of people follow Roger, especially his food antics. 111, where's Roger gone? 112.683. Tom Snow in 111.912 and 21. Andy Lovett on 36 through as well, 111.06. Liam Donaghy also in for his pit stop, 112.12, and also in there Ross Orchard on 29, 111.507. As we look back to Balaf Bridge, to say Andy Farrell is there as well. So it's Johnny Stewart leading by 25.7 seconds through Glen Helen, lap number 3 of 4, with Graham McAleese 22.3 back. But I tell you what, it's still not over, you know. Only 3 seconds for Wormald, only 3 seconds for Farrell, then there's 9 seconds back to Chalk, then Kyle Casement up to 8th place after the pit stop. He's got ahead of Harley Rushton.
3: Yep, there's still 55 miles of racing to do here. There's an awful long way to go. You do not count your chickens on the mountain course. We've seen that all too often before. But nonetheless, Johnny Stewart is putting on an absolute masterclass here on the Glovelaw Supersport Manx Grand Prix, out halfway through lap 3 off 4. We wait for Lee Hara. There he is. He arrives now. It's gone out again to 27.1 seconds now that Stewart leads by. Then we go back to Graham McAleese and that battle between him and Wormald. McAleese is putting time into Wormald as well. It's gone out from 3.7 at Glen Helen out to 4.8 at Balaf.
1: Johnny Stewart and Andy Farrell both through the speed trap at Sulby. Johnny Stewart 163.958, Andy Farrell 163.121, the only two riders through there so far. And then more come into the pit stops. Aaron Cook on 59, in and out of the pits 111.3, Andrew Coulter on 60 at 109.739, and James McLaren on the 65 bike 112.879, and Nicholas Thierin on 33 111.256 in there. Giazzano Rossati on 32 at 109.769, and 43 Noel Carroll 111.182. and well, let's have go back to the speed trap and see who else is there. McAleese is there too, very similar on pace on his R6 to the other guys at 163.19 162.765. Stefan Bednarek on 74, he's just come through as well, his lap there into the pits 109.435, and Jack Mears on 49 at 109.871.
3: just in terms of that lap record that we were tracking on lap two for Johnny Stewart. It was about 3.8 seconds in the end outside of Joe Yearsley's time, just slowing down to come into the pits just cost him.
1: What about this flying lap he's going to get? He is going to get a flying lap this time, isn't he?
3: He's going to get signals, presumably, to say he's got a huge lead. So we'll see what happens.
1: We certainly will. So his lead going into Balaff as he head towards Ramsey for the third time, 27.179. That's the gap Johnny Stewart has over Lee Harrow, with Graham McAleese 25 seconds further back in third to Ramsey, lap three.
6: And yeah, Johnny Stewart arrives here with absolutely no other machines in sight here at Ramsey Hairpin. I think, you know, just to further underline the pace that Stewart has on that Ducati at the moment as well, you know, we've already mentioned 121.6 slowing down coming into the pits at the end of lap two. But the fact as well that someone like Lee Harrow out there just did 120.9 and slowing down into the pits as well. If it weren't for Johnny Stewart, we'd be talking about that Lee Harrow lap aplenty as well. And it is superb pace that he had coming into the pits. But the fact that a 120.9 mile an hour lap slowing down into the pits still saw him just under 25 seconds off the pace of Stewart coming through as well, really just starts to underline the pace that the Scotsman has at the moment. We can hear another machine heading towards us several seconds back. We'll also have a quick look back through what it was like at the end of lap two for some of the other, I suppose, standout performers. Elsewhere down the order, there's Andrew Farrell on the way past as well. What's the gap between these two now? We're on the road, of course, it's substantial, and it's now well out to over a minute, I should say, between the two, Stewart and Farrell there. It's a minute and 9.5 seconds between Stewart and Farrell. Looking elsewhere at the end of lap two before the pit stops, as those who were impressing just in the top 10, Carl Casement and Lauren Hoffman, the newcomers. Another newcomer, Gabriel Pon, on the 63 machine, just outside the top 10 in 11th and inside the top 20. Got to give a mention, and I saw him on the last lap looking impressive. Number 71, Moritz Klaus, up to 14th quickest at the end of lap two. As number 6, Graham McAleese arrives, he's now 55.1 seconds off the pace of Stewart going forward here, and in turn is 14.4 seconds McAleese ahead of Andrew Fowler, the three machines that have passed through. Elsewhere, another newcomer, Wally Jacobs, still sitting in the top 20 going into the pits. The number 73 machine, a lap of 114.678. Again, factoring in slowing down as well. Eddie Warmold is here, as is... Is that Lee Harrow? No, it isn't. No, there's someone else in there. There is the number 7 machine of Liam Chort. Lee Harrow's actually got ahead of them on the road here at Ramsey Hairpin. I just needed a moment to adjust there. Lee Harrow is ahead on the road of Wormald and Chalk. That could be huge if he wants to just try and gain as much time as he can, that he might have cleared just a little bit of traffic. The gap between Stewart and Harrow at Ramsey, 28.166 seconds. What was it at Balaff? So it's stretched just ever so slightly as the number 9 machine of Owen Monaghan arrives here at Ramsey Hairpin. So it has just eked out a little bit by Stewart. He's not necessarily slowing down all that much because, you know, 28.166, if you, I suppose, ease off just a little bit too much, there's still plenty of miles that someone like Lee Harrow can make up over the mountain over the next two laps, of course. So, yeah, Johnny Stewart, I think, as Chris Cave was saying, they're maybe getting just a bit of some signals possibly as to where he is. Don't know where he's got boards out, if indeed he has any out there as well. So just something to think about. So, quick roundup then of the machines through Ramsey Hairpin on the latest lap. Johnny Stewart still leading the way, 28.1 seconds ahead of Lee Harrow, third quickest. Then Graham McAleese in third, 26.9 seconds off the pace of Lee Harrow as Harley Rushton comes past us here. Then it's Eddie Wormald. He's just under 6 seconds off the pace of McAleese at the moment. So McAleese has a bit of a healthy cushion at the moment in that final podium place as it stands. Still a long way to go. We must always caveat that. Running fifth at the moment is Andrew Farrell. He was the first man out on the road, but quickly overhauled by Stewart, who now arrives at the bungalow as well. So Johnny Stewart out to the bungalow. So we're looking at that. Of course, this will be slower as they've been coming out the pits as well on this latest lap. That's a 16 minutes 6.227 for Stewart from grandstand to bungalow, factoring in those times as well in the pits. So it is still Stewart who is absolutely dominating out here, but there have been some notable performances elsewhere to the grandstand.
1: Thank you very much to Rob and the barking dog there at Ramsey Hairpin. The leaders are now through the bungalow. Johnny Stewart is through there. He's the only one through there so far, and extending that lead, like Rob says, at Ramsey Hairpin up to 28 seconds. McAleese, 27 seconds back. Eddie Wormald, 5.8 back. We're waiting for others to come in to that mix as well. He's the only rider at the bungalow as of yet. We go back to Balaff Bridge, and Kyle Casement is in ninth position, just behind Harley Rushton by about a second position, and by a second or so. And then Laurent Hoffman on the 60A bike, he's into the top, just the top 10 there, 20 seconds back off Kyle with 63 Gabriel Ponza. Three newcomers, Chris Boyd, in 11th place, four seconds back off Laurent.
3: Really, really impressive performances by all three of them in this kind of super sport company. We can see that Johnny Stewart is already heading for Keppel Gate. Meantime, Andy Farrell has just come through Brandywell, and behind that, the next rider is just about to arrive at the bungalow.
1: Yeah, down into Keppel Gate, dropping over Kate's Cottage, over that rise in the road. The front wheel will come light, and it'll swing the bike to the left-hand side and get himself down through the Craignabar section and brush the hedge on the exit there as well. I've seen so many great video shots of people that are really, really close to the hedge there now. So as we look back to the bungalow, only number three, only number six, and only number one through there at the moment. McAleese 28 and 26, that's 54. And Hara's there now. It's gone out by another 2.5 seconds, Chris.
3: Yeah, really extended away there on the run over the top of the mountain. We're noticing there's quite a lot of shade and shadow under the trees here, despite the bright sunlight. So they're going from bright sunlight into relatively dark conditions, straight back out again. There'll be the strobing effect of the sunlight. It's all just something else that they have to contend with whilst they're out there racing on the mountain circuit. As you say, the lead goes up over 30 seconds for the first time. 30.6 seconds, Stewart leads Hara by. Hara's advantage over McAleese in third is then 26.9, and the advantage between McAleese and Wormald is now 3.3 seconds only. So I think Wormald might have nibbled a bit back there.
1: Yeah, he is. Andy Farrell, yeah, thank you very much. 13.7 back. Liam Chalk and Owen Monaghan also through the bungalow. The leader is at Croncnamona. Johnny Stewart out on his own on that Ducati machine. The V2, sponsored, of course, by the Sidings down there in Castleterms. You, Tomo, and all the guys are there. We'll be having a beer to celebrate this one tonight. He's got to hold it together for another lap and a little bit. That's all he's got to do. It's just over about 40 miles to go to end this race and hopefully get a Saturday double. We still have, though, more racing action to bring you this afternoon. We do have the historic Junior Classic TT. That's going to be over two laps, starting at 5:15. 5:15 on that one. So we stretch our ears out. And Chris Boyd looks like he wants to say something.
3: Just to say he's on to Glen Crutchery Road.
1: Good stuff. So we'll follow him through there. So through Croncnamona. We better unfreeze that because that was the last lap. I don't want that. Andy Farrell is also through Croncnamona. Here he comes out on the last lap. Across the line that time, including the pit stop. 19 minutes, 38.425, 115.262. And don't forget, his two opening laps, 121.66 and 121.69. But well in command of this Glovelaw Supersport Manx Grand Prix.
3: Yes, of course, that last lap does include the pit stop time, which is why it's slower than the rest. And now we'll see whether he wants to push on. He knows he's got this race well in hand, I would think. I'm sure even just talking to him at the pit stops at the end of lap two, they told him it's over 20 seconds, as it was at that point. So the team would have had a chance to speak to him then.
1: 59.009. Graham McAleese is behind Johnny Stewart, 13.26. So Johnny Stewart has pulled another 3 seconds on Graham McAleese. They're the only three riders, Stewart, McAleese and Farrell. They are through Croncnamona. Hara gets there now. It's gone out by another 0.03 of a second to 30.961. Next rider's coming through. It's a triumph of Farrell. So Andy Farrell goes through on the final lap. The ST765 RS Triumph flashes through at 113.723, provisionally holding on to round about fifth.
3: Wormald is fighting back. It was 3.3 at the bungalow. Ooh. It's down to 2 seconds at Croncnamona.
1: Yeah, great spot, Chris Boyd. You know, Statman is on the case there. 3.3 down to 2.08. That's quite a lot to pull back on the bungalow. You expect it from the Croncnamona to here, wouldn't you? One little mistake, just running into Governors there. Also through, we'll take this through, Lee Hara. Should be next, is it? It's not Lee Hara, beg your pardon. It's Graham McAleese goes through. 19 minutes, 41.8, 114.924. Seven riders are now through Croncnamona. Johnny Stewart, Lee Hara, Graham McAleese, Eddie Wormald, Andy Farrell, Liam Chalk and Owen Monaghan now also there.
3: Lee Hara, I think our second place man, will be the next that we will have.
1: Just ahead of him is Eddie Wormald. Lee Hara, get into that slipstream. Let him drag you along. So Eddie Wormald's lap there on lap three. 19 minutes, 42.92, 114.824. There's Chalky going through. We'll give you Lee Hara's lap time, 1945.6, 114.564. And number seven, Liam Chalk, slotting into provisional sixth at the moment, 19 minutes 50.627, 114.081. You've got to hope that Johnny Stewart, Chris Boyd, has boards out there somewhere on the track.
3: I'm sure he will have. The team will be aware. Obviously, he won the race this morning, so I'm sure he will have had boards out there this morning, and the guys will have stayed out there, you would imagine, unless he wanted to get back here and party because he's already a Manx Grand Prix winner.
1: Yeah, and now in the Tommy Club, Owen Monaghan, that's the rider you just heard going through there, 113.1. Back to the bungalow, we've got Carl Casement through there, Laurent Hoffman, Gabriel Pons, Gaz Evans, all safely through, and number 15 also there, Mark Jackson is safely through. Harley Rush and now makes Cronk Namona, so he should be the next rider through. Yeah, he will be the next rider through on the number 12 machine, riding, of course, former Classic TT winner, the North Yorkshire rider on the PCR with All Speeds Racing Kawasaki ZX636R. Looking a bit further down then, we got Mark Jackson, who said through the bungalow, Michael McKinnon is through there, but he will have that penalty, won't he, from the pit stops as well,
3: seconds
1: to factor in, as we get Harley Rushton across the line, 20 minutes 06.732, 112.559 for the Yorkshire rider there, number 12, Harley Rushton. The leader is now through Ballacrane and heading now towards the north of the island, heading towards Bullig Bridge.
3: Just news of a further retirement. Number 32, Tiziano Rosati, has retired at Quarterbridge.
1: And he was going quite well also. Yeah, he was going really well. Where's Rosati? I'm just having a look to see what sort of lap time he did. We did give it out a little bit earlier on. Yeah, he was lapped at 109.769. More riders will be coming through very, very short. The leader's already making their way towards Chris Cave on the final lap of this Glover Law Super Sport Manx Grand Prix. So to reiterate it all, at the front there now, quickly, Chris Boyd.
3: Just very, very quickly, Joe Warren has just sent me a message to say Dale Brew has again done the quickest pit stop of the race.
1: We're going to look at that at one point if we've got time, but the leaders now with Johnny Stewart, 31 seconds to the good, should be through Glen Helen. Chris Cave.
5: Yeah, welcome back to the Stewart Show here on Radio TT, because Johnny Stewart is on his way to a second Manx Grand Prix race victory of the day. After an imperious performance in the sport bikes earlier today, he is now, or was when he went through the last speed trap at the grandstand, he was more than half a minute ahead of Lee Hara. And here he comes now on his final lap, past us, around the bend at Glen Helen, up the hill towards Sarah's. Give him a wave as he goes by if you're sitting on the banks lining the course watching this absolutely fantastic performance from Johnny Stewart, who is going to be a two-time Manx Grand Prix champion. He is so far ahead of all the others in this competition, and Lee Hara and Graham McAleese, they're battling it out for second and third. At the moment, it's Lee Hara who has the edge on that. But yeah, there's no competition really when it comes to who is going to win this race, because Johnny Stewart is absolutely miles ahead. And any locomotive fans out there, if you have a quick look on the mountain course, you may just see the Flying Scotsman as he goes round, but he is absolutely in charge of this race, and there is no chance that he is not going to be a very, very happy man this evening, because he has put in a tremendous performance once again in this Glover Law Supersport Manx Grand Prix race. You're listening to it live on Radio TT as the second rider comes through for his final lap. It's Andy Farrell on the Triumph. Round the bend here at Glen Helen, the sharp left turn up the hill disappears into the distance, but he is more than a minute and 24 seconds behind the race leader Johnny Stewart, who he started in front of, if you cast your mind back, three laps ago. It was Andy Farrell who set off first, but he can't even see Johnny Stewart. He is just a speck in the distance. We're expecting our next rider through. He emerges through the trees. It is indeed number six, Graham McAleese, slots into second for now, but obviously we've got Lee Hara and Eddie Wormald to come. Liam Chalk also vying for a place on the podium, but Johnny Stewart leaving them all trailing in his wake at the moment. He'll be approaching Balaf shortly, and he will be knowing that he's got such a comfortable lead in this race. Eddie Wormald next through. He slots into third. So your top three of Stewart, McAleese and Wormald, the only other rider through here at Glen Helen on the final lap of this Supersport Manx Grand Prix, is Andrew Farrell. But I tell you what, Johnny Stewart will not just be on the top step of that podium. He will be on top of the world. Back to the grandstand.
1: Yeah, they go through, they go through Glen Helen, Johnny Stewart, Graham McAleese. 1:02 is the gap between there. And Eddie Wilmold, third now, at 2.7 back. And then Andy Farrell, 19.8. And that battle for second and third place, Chris Boyd, is now hotting up.
2: Yeah, 2.7 seconds. It's gone out slightly. It was 1.25 seconds here at the grandstand. So McAleese has put a little bit of time into Wormhold. Johnny Stewart's pace, Glen Helen to Glen Helen, is 121.5. So about 5 seconds off that Joe Yeardsley kind of lap record pace. So maybe he is just getting the message.
1: Brendan Cavanagh's just gone through with 111.162. And there's Moritz Klaus on the 71 machine, 110.302. The leaders won't be too far away now. Just looking at the screen and heading up towards the Blaff section for the final time in this Gloverlaw Supersport race. Johnny Stewart with one hand on the trophy. The Jeff Cannell with Supersport Manx Grand Prix trophy will be going his way, we would say. Another rider through, Wally Jacobs, who we heard from, I think, a little bit earlier on, in his Honda CBR 600. Hill's lap time there, that includes that pit stop, 110.207. And our leader is now at Blaff Bridge. It's David MacArthur on the 24 machine, the Triumph ST765RS. He's gone through 20 minutes 54.697, 108.256. So back at the front, Johnny Stewart 3. Through Glen Helen leads Graham McAleese by 102.232. Then it's Eddie Wormald, currently in third place on the 8 machine, 2.7, 2.75 seconds. Let's call it that. Another rider coming through, trying to give everyone a mention. Will Grant, that is, on 52. Right behind him is Callum Pert. So Will Grant at 109.310, and Callum Pert on the 40 bike. William Grant at 52, Callum Pert on the 40 bike, 107.694. What pace is he on?
2: 121.4 it is now, Blaff to Blaff. So it's just gone off very slightly by shade from the 121.5 it was Glen Helen to Glen Helen. But imagine you're out there, you've got 20 miles to go. Are you feeling, wow, I'm riding around in the sunshine on the Isle of Man leading a race by nearly a minute? Or are you thinking, get me home?
1: Listening to everything, you know, when you speak to other riders, you're thinking, you listen to John McGuinness so many times, even, you know, on the modern bikes, you're listening for a little rattle, just something going on as Johnny Stewart now gets to the speed trap at Sulby at 165.128 as Ilium Quayle goes through out on his last lap there for the Gloverlaw Supersports at 107.911. There's the 64-plated Manxman on his Honda CBR 600. So he's already through Johnny Stewart there, through the speed trap, as you said, 165.1. to it. I think that's about the quickest he's gone through there, actually, Chris, I think.
2: Yeah, that probably is the quickest speed through Sulby of the race, actually. Then Aaron Cook has done 161.8 miles per hour in behind that. So we've got Graham McAleese and Andy Farrell both through Blaff Bridge behind Johnny Stewart on the road. We're waiting for Eddie Wormald to arrive. He's 20 seconds behind McAleese on the road in start order, and he is there now. He's 4.2 seconds behind McAleese in the race. So it's gone out from 2.7 at Glen Helen to 4.2 seconds at Blaff Bridge. Stewart leads McAleese by 64.2 seconds, and then there's 4.2 seconds only still between McAleese and Wormald at Blaff Bridge on the final lap of the Gloverlaw Supersport Manx Grand Prix.
1: Yeah, just going out by a second or so. There's Andy Farrell with another steady performance. Liam Chalk is now through Blaff Bridge as well, 9.1 back off Farrell. They've got to wait for Monaghan. I think somebody coming in for an unscheduled pit stop here as well. Let's see if we can work out who this is. It's number 30. Was coming in for his pit stop there. Then it's Moritz Klaus on his CBR 600. He's coming in and looking for which way he goes, and I think Moritz is going to be a retirement. That is a shame for him, not managing to get a finish here at the Manx Grand Prix 2026. But our leaders are now going to be making the way all the way through to Ramsey for the final time. Carolyn's got details.
4: I have. It's Lionel Peter. His tank cover had come loose, so he's just pulled up right next to me, bashed it back into place and set off again.
1: Thank you very much for the information there. Yeah, brilliant stuff. Good info. I thought it was number 30. Hard to see up here, even with the binoculars. So back at the front then. 64 seconds. Johnny Stewart in charge of this one. Back to Rob.
6: Yeah, you've just been mentioning, haven't you, that he maybe is just starting to sit off a little bit there. Wonder if the messages are now coming through to him, and just the fact that you are so far out in front at the moment. Just get that Ducati home. You've done the hard work to this point. It has been, to say, an assured ride to this point would be an absolute understatement. Here he comes, Johnny Stewart up to Ramsey Hairpin. And just has been the case pretty much since lap two, there's not another machine in sight. He'd already on lap one passed Andrew Farrell on the road by the time they got to Ramsey Hairpin. The pit stops have been effective. He's on his final run today up towards the mountain and back into the sunshine, where of course they will have to deal with just that little bit of glare as well when they start turning back westward on their way across the mountain and then back towards the Douglas area. So Johnny Stewart, the only one through so far, whilst we're waiting for the next machine to arrive. Again, just a quick look back at the end of lap three, just looking outside the top 10 once again at maybe some of those that have been movers in the order. We've already mentioned battling away for top 10 places, Cal Casement, Lauren Hoffman 9th and 10th, still running very well. Gabriel Pons still running well as well. He's actually closed in a little bit, I think, on Hoffman. 7.7 seconds it was going on to the final lap, so Gabriel Pons could still be pushing away for a place in the top 10. Brandon Kavanagh on the number 34 machine, the Suzuki, was running well as well at the end of that lap. Number 71, Moritz Klaus, who I've mentioned before, actually was looking impressive through Ramsey Hepin on the previous lap. He'd actually cleared quite a lot of traffic as well. He's up to 13th. He started 30th in the order at the start line as well, did Moritz Klaus as well, and he's up to 13th, so a very assured ride. Wally Jacobs has moved up since the last lap as well, another newcomer. He's moved up two places, up to 15th at the moment, so another newcomer that's doing well. Here is Andrew Farrell. Andrew Farrell arrives on the Triumph at Ramsey Hairpin. So at Balaf, just a reminder of where Andrew Farrell was, he was some 24 seconds off the pace of Wormald in third and Graham McAleese in second there. It's that battle between McAleese and Wormald we're keeping an eye on the way up. Here is Graham McAleese at Ramsey Hairpin. And we did see it on the last lap. I think Chris Boyd pointed out as well that Wormald just seemed to pick up the pace across the mountain. Maybe it's a section in particular that he feels rather comfortable on that machine as well. So with the gap at, what was it again? Just a reminder, 4.277 seconds back from McAleese was Wormald last time. No, the gap has actually gone out now at Ramsey as Eddie Wormald arrives. It's now to 6.9 seconds. So McAleese has found a little bit more pace in the north of the island between Balaf and Ramsey as Eddie Wormald comes past here. Just seems to run a little bit wide there at the hairpin as well. That might just have cost him a couple of tenths of a second there. That's time he can't afford to lose if he wants to catch McAleese in second at the moment. So here is how it stands at Ramsey at the moment. Johnny Stewart leading by a minute and 6 seconds from Graham McAleese. McAleese incidentally set his best sector of Balaf to Ramsey of the race, actually, a 3:34.7. So that's where McAleese has made up a little bit more time as Liam Chalk comes through, slots into fifth of the five Supersport machines on this final lap at Ramsey hairpin. He's 10.5 seconds off the pace of Andrew Farrell in fourth there. So as it stands, those top five all a little bit spread out, but one who might have inroads on the top five is Owen Monaghan, who arrives at the moment. So he's only 8/10 of a second off the pace of Liam Chalk on the way through. So Owen Monaghan, perhaps a late charge here from Monaghan for a place in the top five. There he is, just pops a little wheelie on the exit of Ramsey Hairpin, moving out to the bank on the right-hand side, back up through the gears on the way towards Waterworks in the sunshine. Does just seem like that breeze out in front of us has dropped down again a little bit. It was a little more fervent, if you like, earlier in the race. It just seems to have dropped a little bit. The trees have settled just a little bit more. Still bathed in that glorious sunshine is Ramsey in the north at the moment as well. Looking elsewhere at Balaf, outside of McAleese and Wormald, Rushton, Casement, Hoffman and Radley Hughes have arrived, have all set their best sectors of the race from Glen Helen out to Balaf as well. We've still got, as we mentioned, Casement, Hoffman and Pons in 8th, 9th and 10th at the moment as Harley Rushton comes past here. Harley Rushton running in 7th of the 7 machines on the way through. He was 7th at Balaf as well. He was 15.3 seconds behind Monaghan in 6th. He's actually brought that down a little bit, Harley Rushton. 13.4 seconds Rushton behind Monaghan in 6th. Johnny Stewart arrives at the bungalow. 15:09.591. I'm sure Chris Boyd will have some comparisons on that as to whether the pace has gone up or gone down on this lap. We have seen the pace just drop ever so slightly on this last lap so far, but Chris Boyd will have far more knowledge than I do right now at the moment. So Johnny Stewart is at the bungalow. And it will still be some time before Andrew Farrell, who was the first on the road, we expect to get there. But Stewart, right now, still in control of a race that he has controlled from the start to this point. Back to the grandstand.
1: Thank you very much to Rob Pritchard. If you're wondering what happened to Lee Hara, Chris Boyd has all the details.
3: It's just come from race control. Obviously, we were aware he had gone missing. He came off at Braddon Oak on the final lap. He's currently reported as conscious and talking with leg injuries and being taken to Nobles via ambulance. So Lee Hara, who was riding in second place at the time, off at the Oak Tree at Braddon on the last lap, currently reported as conscious, talking with a leg injury, being taken to Nobles by ambulance, and we wish him All the best.
1: Certainly do. Craig Kenley just gone through out on his final lap. Number 48, Stuart Clotworthy, 38, has gone through. Andrew Hurd on 61 as Graham McAleese and Andy Farrell both get to the bungalow. Dean Oliver, Ollie Dean's just gone through as well. And that rider there, August Croon on 62. Liam Thornton goes through. Dale Brew. And well done to Dale Brew, as you said. And Alan Jackson. Jackson, by the way, former senior Manx Grand Prix, has messaged me to say, mega pit stop for Dale Brew's team. Brilliant, that. 41.4, that's incredible.
3: And put that together with this morning, and that is two sensational pit stops for Dale Brew's team. It's going to be really interesting when Beth talks to these guys in the winner's enclosure to see where Graham McAleese and Eddie Wormald were getting their signals to see how close it was. It's now gone out a little bit. Johnny Stewart leads by 66.1 seconds at the bungalow on the final lap, and then McAleese now leads by 7 seconds in the battle for second place over Eddie Wormald. Wormald is then 30 seconds ahead of Andy Farrell, who holds on to that fourth place, and in fact our race leader arrives at Cronknamona on the final lap.
1: Back we go to Balaff Bridge. Kyle Casement's got 9.1 seconds on Lauren Hoffman, but that's come down to 8 seconds and a bit up to Ramsey Hairpin, so we have to keep an eye on that. And of course there is a win award for the best newcomer, and of course the best newcomer lap. So here we go, ready to go, Cronknamona. Johnny Stewart coming through to make it hopefully a Manx Grand Prix double, winning the sport bike race a bit earlier on, sponsored by Road Racing News. He is hopefully going to have his hands, and of course he'll be so proud to be in the Tommy Club with that lap of 121.663. he will join the rest of them in that very exclusive club. So Governor's Bridge, our leader is there through the bungalow. McAleese, Wormald, Farrell, Monaghan and Chalk. As we look up there now, the Ducati V2 Panigale, the Gala Shields rider, a very proud Scotsman. He's looking for the bagpipes. Hopefully we're going to get them for our senior and junior Manx Grand Prix machine. Senior and, of course, senior Manx Grand Prix. We've already had the junior race. Goodness me. Here he comes, ladies and gentlemen. Your winner. Across the line he goes. On the Supersport machine, a race win for Johnny Stewart. Fantastic, fantastic stuff. And his last lap, Chris Boyd.
3: 121.078. So he did 3 laps in the race at over 121. And only the fact that he had the pit stop at the end, included in the lap 3 times, stopped him from making it a full
1: house. What about the race time as well for the race record? We'll have a little look at that. As Andy Farrell from the Skerries, he gets himself to Cronknamona, and he's coming up the return road there now, making his way around that tight left-hand turn and up to the pass where they have the RV park and all the vehicles are parked, and he'll come in there and be turned in to the right. He gives a few high fives to people as he just comes up through there now, and Johnny Stewart is a double Manx Grand Prix winner as Graham McAleese has got himself in through as well. Second place for Graham at the moment, but Johnny Stewart will be getting in. I wonder if we're going to get any sort of a burnout. Looking at Graham McAleese, of course, made his debut here at the Manx Grand Prix only a couple of years ago in 2023. Best position so far, 7th in the senior in 2025. Looking back then, let's go back to Cronknamona. The bungalow, we don't need to go to the bungalow, we need to Cronknamona. But it is Johnny Stewart has come across the line. McAleese is there, Eddie Wormald's there as well. And I think the second and third place, Chris, we thought it was going to turn into a battle. There's 8 seconds there now.
3: Yeah, it looks like McAleese has it. In terms of the race record, it is a new race record for the Supersport Manx Grand Prix. It is also a new race record for any 4-lap Manx Grand Prix for the Super Sports.
1: Brilliant stuff, and there he is. There is McAleese across the line, confirmed. And that, he's going to have to slow down a little bit, otherwise he's going all the way through the St Ninians. A 103.708 was the gap in the end, 63.758 seconds. Johnny Stewart takes a race win from Graham McAleese. It'll be Andy Farrell also across the line. McAleese in his lap in the 120s, 120.667. He was trying across the line, wasn't he?
3: I reckon, as we say, when Beth speaks to him, he's got a signal somewhere to say he was in a battle.
1: Yeah.
3: And he's really pulled the pin on that final lap as Eddie Wormald completes his final lap, 119.822.
1: Andy Farrell's last lap, 117.854. So Johnny Stewart takes the double at the Manx Grand Prix with a 103 win over Graham McAleese and Eddie Wormald. Down to Beth.
4: Well, I'm standing next to Johnny Stewart here. Do you know, Chris Cave at Glen Helen called it the Stewart Show. He also called you the Flying Scotsman. Yeah. Flipping heck.
7: It's madness, eh? I love it.
4: You had a couple of things. You just nearly... That's number 2 bike comes in here, Graham McAleese. Jubilant scenes here. He's absolutely delighted. But Johnny, just... you had a couple of... There's no point in trying to get over that, is there? He's just going to give Graham McAleese a little bit of a... Johnny, sorry, trying to get a couple of words out of you. I'm so sorry. I know there's a lot going on here for you. Not only did you win that race, you've done the double today. You've got a lap record as well. Also, the final place in that Tommy Club.
7: Absolutely. I wanted it so much last year. We just missed out with a couple of... I think it was a half a mile an hour last year, but... That was the kinny. The number one was to try and get in the Tommy Club, so mega.
4: Do you know what? Your first MGP in 2024. What do you think the Johnny of 2024 would make of this today?
7: Oh, well, you always try your hardest and, like, yeah, just a bit unbelievable, to be honest. I don't know where to stand. I don't know where to look. I just feel awkward. I've never been in a situation before, so absolutely mega, but... Just like to say thanks to Tom at the Sidings for help fund it. It's mega. Like everybody that's helped us along the way, it's unbelievable. Like even the lads on the pit boards cheering me on, like it all counts. Like
4: where did you have your pit boards today?
7: Leaving the Craig. So Shane up at the Craig. Like they were going crazy up there and had one coming into Ramsey. The big Stevie Curry was waving the Scottish flag. It was class. So I was stuck a leg out, said hello.
4: I tell you what, we were thinking about you coming down that mountain for the last time and just thinking you must have been listening to every single note that Ducati was making.
7: Yeah, it was, the dash was kind of making some flashing noise, like flashing. I was like, uh-oh, just keep going.

0: Terrace Cottage, and a board at the Craig. So we just kept chipping away at the boards.
1: I tell you what, it must be so important to get that information out and just get a little bit of a wiggle on, eh?
0: Yeah, exactly. You can sort of ride to your boards, and I seen P2 coming out of the Craig, and I thought, no way, that's not true. But I just kept my head down and brought it home.
1: And over 120 on that last lap.
0: Yeah, fantastic. I've been chasing that 120 for a long time, and I knew I could do it, and finally got it.
1: Oh, we're thrilled for you. Well done.
0: Thank you very much.
1: And let's go and speak to somebody familiar to this podium position here. Eddie Woolmold, welcome to the winner's enclosure again.
2: Thank you.
1: How was that race for you?
2: Yeah, it was good. To be fair, I didn't expect to be as high up. I knew it would be more challenging because we've not had many fast laps on this. All week we've been suffering with a sort of dodgy fuel pump. So that kept packing up. We had to pull in last night, so we didn't get the extra laps. And it was the only dry day. So yeah, I wasn't expecting to be in here, to be honest.
1: Well, that's a nice surprise then.
2: Yeah, it is, yeah. Yeah.
1: And when it comes to, you know, we talk so much about everybody who's behind you for this, but who have you got to thank for being here today?
2: Obviously, my mum and dad, to start with, putting up with it all. And obviously, Mark Freeman, David and Steve Lindsay at Fleet Motorcycles. I'll give a shout-out to Nathan at Team Classic Suzuki as well, because he's lent us a fuel pump and he's got us out of it a couple of times now. And obviously, Mick and everyone doing the pit stops and things. So, yeah, there's quite a few people to thank.
1: And do you have any boards out there?
2: One. Locker's team, actually, thankfully, they were doing a pit board for us, otherwise we wouldn't have had one. So we had one just after Ballacrane, so you spend most of the lap not really knowing where you are.
1: Tell you what, not a bad day's work at the office, though.
2: No, exactly, yeah. What a different day it is to the rest of the week.
1: Absolutely brilliant. Well done, Eddie.
2: Thank you.
3: Well, Johnny Stewart then takes a race win, but we've got to look down to eighth position for Lauren Hoffman, Chris Boyd. What a performance on that last lap. I said you through Glen Helen, through Balaff, through the Bungalow, through Ramsey. He was catching Kyle Caseman, and that last lap there of 119.612, incredible.
4: Sensational for a newcomer to come and almost be at the 120 pace on his very first race day on the mountain course. Lauren Hoffman is going to be a name to watch, that's for sure. He's already got a huge profile from around the IRRC and the continental scene, but my word, he's making a name for himself here.
3: Harley Rushton, seventh place for Harley on the number 12 machine, just in behind Liam Chalk. There's one more rider across the line, is Brandon Kavanagh. Let's hear from Harley Rushton with Carolyn Sells.
5: Yeah, I've got Harley here. Harley, you finished seventh, just under 119 on that last lap, your first time on a 600 round here on the all speed 600. How did you find that?
6: First time I've ever done four laps in a row around here, and I can see how physically demanding it is now. When the fuel load got lighter on lap two, I was having to wrestle it a lot. So after the pit stop, when the fuel load got lighter on lap four, I was learning how to sort of control the bike in a different way. It's just been a massive learning curve, but I can't thank Nick Gledel enough at All Speeds, PCR for putting some faith in me with some sponsorship, and everyone who's here from my sister Kelly, girlfriend Fiona, dad Paul's sat through at Ramsey, my mum at home, she'll be listening on the radio, she'll be glad that I'm here talking to you right now. Tim and Penny, Hazel from AMR, James up pitboarding at the Gooseneck, and my two mates from home, Archie and Brad, pitboarding at the Craig. Without them pitboards, I'd have no idea where I was. Maybe we get the arse into gear, really.
5: Excellent. Slightly different to the little 350 that you've run around here before.
6: Yeah, I mean, I'm going straight onto the 350 after this. It's going to be going to have time for a sleep up the mountain mile, really.
5: You're going to wring its neck, aren't you?
6: Yeah, wring its neck. That was a motto when we talked last night. The race was moved forward. We said, what's the plan for the 350? I said, wring its neck for two laps and see what happens.
5: Well, go and have fun. Thanks, Harley.
6: Thank you.
1: I'm standing here with Andy Farrell, came home in fourth place. You've just been looking through your times here. What do you make of that?
7: Yeah, I'm getting old, don't I? Now, look at I said if I got a top five, I'd be happy enough. So I got to obviously get a fourth. And I know another rider came off or retired anyway. Hope he's okay. I'm happy with fourth. Unfortunately, the dash broke on the bike and was floating around.
1: Bit off-putting.
7: Yeah, a bit of a distraction to tell you the truth. We didn't get the time we wanted on the bike in practice, obviously, with the super twin breaking down the other night, and I was left out in the country. Got a lovely lift off a girl named Nadia, who's 33 weeks pregnant, and she was very nice to bring me back. So big shout out to Nadia, if she's listening. Don't know who she is, but yeah, look, I could have done with more track time on the bike. The bike became really hard when I was getting lighter on fuel to ride, so I just looked at my lap times there, and just as you hear me, I'm getting old. Yeah, I was faster on the first lap than I was in the last lap.
1: There's a lot to contend with, though, isn't there?

0: And you know, it's been a long week. So actually, you know, those two finishes you've got today, I think it all makes it worthwhile.
1: Yeah, look, I can't be too off put by being fourth in both races. You know, as I say, the guys that are ahead of me were flying and they deserved the podium. So I'd love to be in there, but I have my fair share. I'll take the fourths, happy days. You know, would have liked to give the boys the podium and that for putting all the work and the effort into me. They've put a lot of work and time and put up with me moaning and giving out and snapping and everything. Yeah, oh, I'm a nightmare to be around. But yeah, look, I'll take it. Because then we get a sauna now, with and then a cold dip. That's what I'm going to do.
0: You have fun with that, Andy. Thanks for talking to us.
1: Cheers.
2: I'm just down here with a quite emotional Lauren Hoffman. He looks quite emotional. He's just done over 119 and a half mile an hour. Eighth place. That's fantastic, Laurent.
3: Yeah, I couldn't have dreamt this when I started this mission. I was happy to be here, happy to go around, happy to go a bit faster, and to now end up at almost 120 laps. It's unbelievable.
2: That's over 3 miles an hour faster than you went in practice, so you've got to be really, really happy with that.
3: Yeah, of course, the confidence keeps growing, and the track also comes onto me, and the speed comes as it goes, so I'm really, really shocked about the speed.
2: You and Kyle spent a bit of time together on the circuit. Were you having a bit of a battle out there?
3: I have to say, the first two laps, in fact, Kyle Casement came straight onto me, and we were battling all the time. I overtook him, he overtook me. There were parts I was faster than he was faster. Then we came onto the pit stops, and he was faster gone again. And then I thought, that's it. He was like 15 seconds away. And I thought, I will just do my own tempo. I have a free, clear line in front of me. And then the last lap, I catch him really fast, and I just rode off.
2: Well done. Well done, Laura. It's great to see you looking so happy and really quite emotional.
3: yeah, it is quite emotional because to come back after 12 years, after a big crash, I would have never thought I would be able to do this anymore. And look at me 12 years later, and I'm back.
2: Fantastic. Thank you.
3: Thank you very much.
0: I'm standing here with one of our other newcomers, Gabriel Pon. And I tell you what, 10th place, amazing.
4: Yeah, that's super cool. I don't really care about the result, to be honest. I just wanted to make the whole way through, the whole four laps, make a pit stop for the first time and do everything well. So I'm really pleased just to arrive. And yeah, I enjoyed a lot on the bike also.
0: You don't even look like you've done anything. You're just like completely relaxed and chilled out.
4: This is just an illusion because my leg is still a buzzer on the bike. And with four full laps, trying to improve my pace, now it's quite painful. But a good night of sleep and it will be all right. But the last lap, I struggled a bit.
0: Yeah, well, I mean, it's a long race, isn't it? Four laps, 150 miles, but absolutely brilliant. So you want to do it again, yeah?
4: Yes, I'm glad that tomorrow is a rest day for me, so I can go to the physio and have everything sorted. But to be honest, I can't wait to go out again and do the same, trying to see what happened during the pit stop, see what we can improve, see what I can improve on the track, and yeah, we go step by step.
0: Well done, brilliant.
4: Thank you very much.
2: I'm just here with Kyle Casement. He was our ninth place finisher, another newcomer. He and Laurent Hoffman spent a lot of time on the circuit together. They're just having a chat. It sounds like you had a couple of issues, Kyle. You look a little bit stressed. I saw you pop a huge wheelie coming into the pits. It looked like you were struggling to get the pit lane limiter engaged or something, or you're struggling with a gear shift, or what's gone on?
5: I don't really know what happened coming in the pits, to be honest with you, but honestly, that was four laps of heaven. I mean, yeah, I'm pretty spent now. That's just, well, we've done seven laps around there today. I am spent, I feel like it. But no, the bike was perfect. It's just we've got a little bit faster now and it's really starting to move now. It needs stiffening up. So I had a bit of pad knock as well coming into Glen Helen. That was not Glen Helen into... Anyways, it was, yeah, Grieber and a bit scary, but you know what? I enjoyed that. I walk off of there tonight with a happy man.
2: Oh, well, that's good to hear, because the look on your face doesn't match the words coming out of your mouth at the minute, Kyle. You looked really stressed, and I didn't think you were very happy, but you've done over 117 and a half mile an hour. Like you said, everything's coming up on you so much faster, and the corners change, your braking markers change, your tip and in point changes. So you've surprised yourself a bit, have you?
5: Yeah, well, you probably forgot what it's like around there. It's a knackering old task. I've got a smile on, I promise, but good fun.
2: Excellent, that's good to hear it. Well done, what a fantastic day.
5: Thank you.
0: Just standing here with Brandon Kavanagh, 11th place finish. How was that race?
6: Yeah, really good. Good to get the four laps under the belt there. Struggled on the first lap a little bit just to get my head into it a small bit, but once we got across the line in the first lap and got the head down, lighter fuel load, just got the head down and got stuck in, so really happy with that.
0: They were talking about it being quite blustery up in the mountain. How was it?
6: Yeah, it was quite windy, all right. Kind of blowing you in out and out of each corner, but just once to kind of judge it on the first lap, then I knew for every other lap, so it wasn't so bad.
0: And in terms of, oh gosh, you're just getting a little bit of a cuddle there from Brian McCormack. That must have been nice.
6: Yeah, you could get a bigger fire suit, all right, though, couldn't you?
0: But in terms of anything you would change, if you could go back and do it all again, anything?
6: Just go faster from the first lap and, get the head down and go from there then.
0: Oh, brilliant finish though. Well done, Brandon.
6: Thanks, man.
7: Just getting some information through from race control that the start of the next race will now be at 5:30, not at 5:15. And also, Sean Evans off at Waterworks on the last lap. Culinary report currently reported as conscious and talking and being taken to Nobles via AirMed for further assessment. And of course, that race 5:15, now 5:30. Chris Boyd.
8: Yep, that will be a two lap. The first race of the Classic TT portion of this 2026 meeting, the historic Junior Classic TT. For the 350 machines will be over a reduced two laps.
7: Thank you very much for that. We are getting ready to go with the Glover Law Supersport podium. Won't be too far away from that. We've got the team already down there. I think Tubby is saying we're ready to go. We are. We're getting the thumbs up, which is always good. Ladies and gentlemen, please put your hands together for one of the sponsors of the Manx Grand Prix 2026 from Glover Law, Paul Glover. Ladies and gentlemen, please welcome on to the podium in third place on the number 8 machine, his second podium of the day, Eddie Wormald. Good stuff from Eddie there, getting himself up onto the back there. And in second position, riding number 6, his first Manx Grand Prix podium, Graham McAleese. Big round of applause for Graham McAleese as he heads up onto there, onto the second step there now. And ladies and gentlemen, as more riders continue to finish, that's Oliver Dean. Ladies and gentlemen, it's a Manx Grand Prix Saturday double. He's also in the Tommy Club with that quickest lap on lap number 2 of 121.69. The Tommy Club, number 36, is complete. Ladies and gentlemen, your race winner from Gala Shields, it's Johnny Stewart! Brilliant applause on the grandstand for Johnny the second time onto the top step. Shakes hands with Eddie Wormald and Graham McAleese. And well done to Graham as well, getting 120, but he's not in the club. But that satisfaction of getting that. And to present him with, of course, the Jeff Cannell Trophy, the winner of the Supersport Manx Grand Prix. He gets a laurel wreath over his neck. Ladies and gentlemen, Johnny Stewart! Well done to all top three riders. Thank you very much to Paul Glover from Glover Law. And ladies and gentlemen, if you now be upstanding for the United Kingdom anthem.

0: Ladies and gentlemen, showing your appreciation once again for Eddie Wormald, Graham McAleese, and of course, Johnny Stewart. Now, Johnny was pretty good in the earlier race today with the sport bikes are getting the champagne off. Is he going to be as successful this time? We're going to run through the results for the Glover Law Super Sports in a moment. First, Eddie Wormald. Well done, Eddie. Oh, that's a good bit of fun down there. It's been a hard day's work for the guys. So well done to Eddie, well done to Graham and Johnny Stewart, your top three. So Johnny Stewart takes the win by 1 minute and 3 seconds to number six, Graham McAleese, with number eight, Eddie Wormald. He's in third position. Then there's number one, Andy Farrell. Number nine, Owen Monaghan. Seven, Liam Chalk. 12, Harley Rushton. 68, Lauren Hoffman. 75, Carl Caseman. And 63, Gabrielle Pons. Your top 10.
1: Just a very late retirement in that race was Liam Thornton at the hairpin. He's making his own arrangements for return. A shame for Liam. Hasn't quite made the finish of that Glover Law Supersport Manx Grand Prix, but plenty of them did. And what a fantastic performance by Johnny Stewart.
0: Yeah, brilliant stuff. 11th place to 34, Brandon Kavanagh. Then it's Gaz Evans in 12th. Then it's Maurice Klaus, Mark Jackson, Wally Jacobs, Michael McKinnon, William Grant, Radley Hughes, Gerald Dath and David MacArthur. Your top 20 so far.
1: From 21st, it was Tom Snow, then Callum Pert, Eric Wilson, Ilium Quayle gets 24th, Leon Donaghy 25th, then Kieran Brockie, Roger Wibberley, Thomas Altendorfer, Andy Lovett and Nicholas Taroon, 30th.
0: 31st for Marcus Carlson, Aaron Cook, Ross Orchard, Andrew Coulter, Noel Carroll, Jack Mears, Peter Leonel, who of course had that little pit stop there, Stefan Bednarek and Dale Brew with that fantastic pit stop. Well done to the team. And Andrew Hurd, your top 40.
1: Still goes on beyond that. Oliver Dean, 41st. Then Stuart Clothworthy, 42nd. 43rd for Craig Kennelly. 44th for August Croon. And I think that might be the final of the finishers in the Glover Law Supersport Manx Grand Prix.
0: So we are getting set up, ready to go with the historic Junior Classic TT race off at 5:30. We'll take about an 8-minute break, if you'd like to be really precise. We'll be back on air at the grandstand at 5 o'clock.

0: Dirty.
1: Nasty.
0: Too dirty to clean my act up. 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

0: And we switch programmes. We go to the historic Junior Machines, the 350 Classic Bikes. They'll be going out for their race at 5:30. Just a quick mention, we give a big shout out to Dr. Sally Simmons, who's retiring as Chief Medical Officer from racing. Can you say a massive thank you from all the medics and marshals and the recovery crew at the Southern 100, and an extra big thanks from Dr. Paul Hancock. Thank you very much for that information. We like giving out information like that, yeah, don't we, buddy?
1: And they did a really nice presentation to her down at the Southern 100, didn't they, this year? And I think she's been involved for 15 years or so down there. And, yeah, tremendous effort and the amount of work that she's put in, as indeed to the whole of the MRMS Medical Services team around at the events on the Isle of Man. Fantastic to have them.
0: There'll be some special trophies in this one as well. The Jeff Duke Trophy, the highest placed finisher on a single cylinder machine in the Historic Junior Classics. The Jim Redman, the highest placed finish on a multi cylinder machine in the Historic Junior Classic TT race. So, be some good little awards going out for this one.
1: Yeah, absolutely. Plenty to race for, and I'm just relieved that there's no pit stop for me to worry about trying to do calculations on for once.
0: So the Historic Junior Classic TT race will win the 350cc Classic TT Trophy. There's lots of other awards, of course, for the Classic TT presentation now, but we need to look, I think, at the programme. I think, Chris, have you got some more information for
1: us? Just before we do that, yeah, we've just had a message from Race Control that in the Glover Law Supersport Manx Grand Prix, James McLaren came off at Signpost. Rider reported as okay. So James McLaren off at Signpost, rider reported okay. That is the main thing.
0: Let's look at the Classic 350 qualifying then. Dean Harrison, well, that good lap he did on Friday, 21 minutes 41.4 before we head round the circuit, 104.373. Pretty good. And then Paul Jordan only 6 seconds behind him, though, 21.47. And then Joe Yeardsley only a further 6 seconds back. And Mikey Evans only three back off him, so quite tight.
1: Yeah, and fingers crossed, they're all on Honda's 350s. The whole of the top eight are on Honda's. The first, ninth is where we found Will Loader on a Greaves. That is the best of the Nun Hondas. And then we start picking up the Hondas again with Dan Sale and Phil McGurk. Stefano Bonetti gets in there with 11th quickest.
0: On the Yamaha as well. Beautiful, yeah. Beautiful looking thing that is. I tell you what, it's pretty quick through the speed trap, that little thing as well. Now, unfortunately, we didn't actually see Michael Dunlop. He will be a non-starter. You will obviously give the list on this. This is in your Classic TT program. We'll do that in a little while. Pages 4 and pages number 5 for us to look at. So let's quickly just go around the 37 and 3/4 mile mountain circuit and get all the details from our man out there, Chris Cave. And Chris, your baptism of fire with a bit of racing on the Isle of Man. Well, for the second time, actually, but the first time at Glen Helen. What a day for Gala Shield's Johnny Stewart.
2: Oh, no. You know what? You heard it in his voice there, didn't you? He was absolutely thrilled, and rightly so. Because you know what? A new race record, and was it a record of any four-lap Manx Grand Prix for the Supersport? Listen, fair play. He was on it right from the very start, wasn't he? And it was never in doubt. He was relentless, he was determined, and you knew from the first sector, really, not even the first lap, that he was going to be incredibly difficult, if not impossible, to catch. And that is exactly what he proved to be. So congratulations to him, and also to Graham McAleese and Eddie Wormald for their podium places too. And a special mention for Lee Hara. Pleased to hear that positive update on his condition, and hope everyone involved has a speedy recovery. And Sean Evans and James McLaren as well. Good to hear that they're okay and in good spirits. But yeah, in terms of that performance from Johnny Stewart, it's an incredibly physically demanding challenge these riders are faced with, and he's overcome that with apparent ease, not just in that race, the Supersport Manx Grand Prix, but also in the sport bike earlier in the day as well. It's been a great day's racing here. There's still one more to come, making the most of these glorious conditions. And it's a Classic TT with some huge names and historic bikes, which a lot of people who travel over from various parts of the world are so keen to see. We've heard throughout the week the riders speaking of the more relaxed nature of this meeting, and hopefully we're treated to a tight race, some intense laps, and it becomes an appreciation of some of the best to ever do it on some of the most iconic machinery that evoke special memories for people, and hopefully create some more here. When I look around me here outside the commentary box at Glen Helen, I can see plenty of people sunbathing, the deck chairs are out, the tripods are up, there have been people taking pictures, we've got Ned over the right taking his video, and you know, I wouldn't mind betting a few cans have been cracked open as well throughout the course of the day. Few better things in life, really. So we're all prepared for one final race on what's been a terrific Saturday on the Isle of Man. This is the kind of day that is just the best advert for the road racing here, and is why people come back here time and again. So you might get a few rainy days in there, but the good always outweigh the bad. Back to you at the grandstand.
0: Just coming up to 5:05, start time of 5:30. So we've been to Glen Helen. Let's head out to Ramsey Hairpin and Rob Pritchard, and just echoing what I asked Chris Cave there, Rob Pritchard, a good day for Gala Shields rider Johnny Stewart.
3: Yeah, absolutely. And the first word that came to mind, really, about that victory was textbook. I mean, you couldn't really have asked for much more. I mean, he got straight out to the front of the order almost from the outset. He was already first in the order on the road as well. Just such was his pace here at Ramsey Hairpin on the opening lap. And he just never seemed to look back, did he? Kept it running smoothly, consistent pace, consistent high pace as well. As we were hearing from Chris Boyd as well, with the exception of that lap where he was had the pit stop, lapping at 121 miles an hour consistently as well. And then once he clearly started getting some of the signals around the course as well, that his lead was absolutely as substantial as it was as well, just starting to ease off. And I think he mentioned, didn't he, as well, there was maybe just one light on the dash just started flickering on the way towards the Craig, so that might have set the heart fluttering just a little bit, but he wasn't to worry to get himself back there. And of course, you know, getting that final place in the Tommy Club as well, you know, to round it up with, you know, two victories today, place in the Tommy Club as well, the pace that he was showing today. I mean, you can't really ask for much more than that. And on Ducati power that, as I said during the race as well, just starts to seem to be emerging as a weapon of choice in supersport category at the likes of the TT we've seen as well here. We've seen what Ducati can now do at the Manx Grand Prix. And looking to this evening's race, of course, over two laps as well, but with these being classic machines, it's not just about outright pace. These races can really be a war of attrition, can't they? I mean, it's Dean Harrison leading the way in the timings at the moment, but the timings do not tell the full story. Just as a quick overlook as well, in fact, all of the top six have lapped at over 100 miles an hour so far. So that's Dean Harrison, Joe Yeardsley, Paul Jordan, Michael Evans, Jamie Coward, Dominic Herbertson. They've all lapped at over 100 miles an hour. And it'll be interesting once again to see how the likes of the newcomers do. We've already had some impressive newcomer displays in the Manx Grand Prix today as well. But you look in there, for example, we've got the likes of Kyle Parks, Ben Birchall. Do we really class him as a newcomer? Solo newcomer, of course, but certainly knows his way around the place. And of course, Russell Brooke on the number four machine out there as well. The Honda CB350 dominating much of the field out there as well, still so readily accessible all those years on from when it first came out as well. So it is going to be a bit of a balance, you would think, of pace and I suppose patience, if you want to call it that, this historic junior race. Back to the grandstand.
0: Thank you very much to Rob out there at Ramsey Hairpin. So we're all set, ready to go. We'll run through the changes of programme in a little while. But joining Beth Espy is a man who still holds the lap record for the historic Junior Classic 350s from 2014, 105.239. Lee Johnson is with Beth Espy.
4: We're just having a little bit of a look around the holding area now, and some beautiful bikes down here. But I'm going to quickly jump in and try and grab hold of Paul Jordan, because he's had a little bit of a difficult run so far this week. The bike's been not doing exactly what he wants, been misfiring a little bit. I spoke to some of the mechanics before him, and the guys seem to have reassured me that the problem is fixed, Paul. So you did 103.9 so far, so we're going to say it's easily going to be 105, and this lap record that that young man on the other end of the microphone has just talked about might go today.
5: Well, CM3 lads were talking to you about telling they fixed the bike. They're all liars too, just like somebody else says it's going to be 105. No, to be honest, if the bike goes well, yeah, it's possible. Definitely is possible to try and do that sort of lap speeds. I think the first lap's going to be the real decider, you know, to where everybody's going to be, obviously, for the second one. But yeah, I'm willing to get stuck into it. You know, I had a good lap this morning. We went quicker every time we jumped back on the bike. That's the fastest lap I've ever done on 350 around here as well. So yeah, we're in a good position.
4: Who would you consider as being the biggest threat so far this week? And I know this, the whole thing in this class is about reliability. Like we say, we all want to push on the first lap, but you have to try and push and sort of try and preserve the bike as much as possible. So who would you say is the main podium fight for today?
5: Definitely Dean. Obviously, Dean is well known for getting out of the blocks really fast. So, you know, I think Dean, you've got Jamie, you've Joe Yearsley, you've Brown. You know, I think there's five or six of us, but I think the main one's going to be coming from Dean.
4: Yeah, I think that's a logical thing going from his TT speeds. But yeah, boys are just starting to jump on the bikes here down here and warm them up. So I'm going to jump over to you there now, Beth, and carry away.
6: Well, I'm standing with James Chalk, and we're just looking at the sunlight glinting off the fairings here. It looks magnificent.
7: Yeah, it's a beautiful evening, no bets. So looking forward to getting out there for a race.
6: And what is the game plan then? Have you got an idea in your head of what you want to do?
7: I'm going to go out and do my best for DD Racing, for putting a great bike underneath me and the two Gimbers for running it. But I suppose the top 10 would be lovely, but we're moved up to 18th on the start line, so we're in with a good chance and we'll give it a go.
6: Tell you what, you always seem very relaxed, but are the nerves churning a little bit?
7: Yeah, they always are, but yeah, just looking forward to getting the visor down now and heading down Bray Hill.
6: Have a great race, James.
7: Thank you very much.
0: So just having a little look, just getting some last minute details about, I think, Michael Sweeney. Is he down on the start list there now? Just have a little look there. No, not down on the start list. That's okay. Just you've got the correct start list there, haven't you, Boydie?
1: Well, I hope so. Yeah, certainly we've been. Obviously, they had two qualifying laps today where they could have gone out, and I think one of the 350s did go out in the second part of it. So the start list has only been published a few minutes ago, really, and then obviously we've been trying to put the qualifying times together. And then let's pop back down to Beth.
6: Well, I'm standing next to Dave Glover's machine. I've never seen somebody in leather run so quickly, but his daughter Iona is here. How's he feeling ahead of this one?
8: Yeah, he's feeling very good. We have three bikes, and this is probably his favourite bike. So, yeah, he's looking forward to this one.
6: And what's it like for you standing on the start line watching him go out?
8: Yeah, I mean, I've grew up with this for as long as I can remember, and I wouldn't want to be anywhere else. I'd rather be here watching him and making sure he has fun.
6: Are you a racer yourself?
8: Yeah, I've done a bits and bobs. I've had a bit of a year off, but hopefully going to get back to it soon.
6: Do you reckon we'll ever get a word out of him?
8: Probably not, no.
6: It was worth a try, though. Iona, thanks for talking to us.
8: All right, have a good one.
4: Yeah, I've just managed to grab Mike Brown down here. I've just spoke to Paul Jordan, and he says that this is the man to watch. So I don't know whether he was edging to say that you've got a better bike than his, Mike. Would you like to respond to that comment with any information for the fans?
9: I think Paul just likes watching me full stop, doesn't he? No, I don't really know, to be honest. We've only done one lap, so I don't know what's going to happen here. I haven't really been keeping an eye on anyone else, but still looking forward to it. It'll be a bit of crack.
4: Is that a sign of a confident man? You don't even need to worry about your opposition. You just know full well that this is your race to lose, so you're not really bothered about what anyone else is doing.
9: No, it's not that. It's just I had so much going on, and we were just late getting going with that bike and a few problems in building it, and just done one lap the other evening, and the gearing was a mile out. So obviously we're going to go better, and I don't think we were that far away. I know we were like 5th or 6th or something, so the gearing a bit better, it's a bit more promising, but no, I'd say it'll be a bit of crack.
4: Paul seemed quite confident that the lap record's going to go this evening, so you're going to have to beat that as well if you're wanting to beat him.
9: Well, to be fair, he did come past me in Sulby and I took the stickers off my bike, but that was because I was on the gear, so I'm hoping I'll give him a run for his money. I think Paul might be confident in this. He had a good result here in this one last year, didn't he? And Dean just walked past there. He's meant to be going fast as well, so should be a good bit of crack.
4: Yeah, his track record around the TT course is not too bad as of late. So yeah, I think he's been putting in decent times this week and stuff as well. So I'm going to let you scoot on up to the start line, mate. Good luck, mate. Have a good one.
6: I'm standing here with Ben Birchall. We were just saying, obviously, we keep saying it to you, you're so used to being at this point on the start line, not on your own though. It seems like a very long time since you went out for that lap this morning.
10: Yeah, it does. There's a lot happened since then. I've stopped at Sulby and had a nice ride in a van from a very nice gentleman, Stephen, got me back. We've changed an engine, we had some lunch, and now here we are again.
6: Right, so not quite the sit down and relax that you were hoping for. Do you still get nervous?
10: Oh yeah, as soon as you walk on this start line, it's the same place no matter what you're doing. But I'm so happy to be here, it's fantastic.
6: Have you got a plan?
10: Just pick up where I was. We didn't get the laps that I wanted, so I'll just carry on, you know, as if it's another night of practice for me. I must give Jim Smith from Steadplan a big shout. He's lent us an engine for the Ruthless Racing bike so that we can be out. So I really want to thank him very much, and let's hope it can do two laps and we can come back.
6: Let's hope so. I mean, if nothing else, it looks magnificent.
10: It does, doesn't it? Yeah, it's a beautiful bike, and the lads have done an amazing job. They've not stopped working. They've called me, they've given me a bit of a nickname, something about the engine.
6: All right.
10: The engine damager or something.
6: Catchy. Ben, have a brilliant race.
10: Thank you very much.
4: Yeah, I'm down here with Joe Yeardsley, and the last time I watched Joe, he was winning Supersport races around the Southern 100, so his form's really good at the minute. How are you feeling on this 350 this week, Joe?
11: Yeah, it's good, you know, we haven't done many laps on it. I'm always worried about the mileage on the engine, so last year was the first time we just did two laps and parked it, and then I think it was a one-lap race. and we've just done two laps again and parked it for the race, so I'm still getting used to how committed you've got to be through the corners and bury your head in the screen, and just you can't afford to shut off anywhere. So the corner speed through Glen Helen and some of these places is just incredible, to be honest, but it's so hard to be soft on the engine, you know, the downshifts, there's so much to consider. There's a lot more to think about than riding a bond bike, to be honest, because you've got to get it to the finish, haven't you? So yeah, it's I'm looking forward to it though, it's going to be good.
12: Yeah, that's a big thing that most people at home or listening on the radio don't understand, that the guys at the front of these races are riding really, really hard, but at the same time you have to be so forgiving on that bike and try and get the bike to the finish line. And it's almost seen as, oh, it's just classic racing, everyone's taking them easy, but you can confirm that is definitely not the case.
11: No, definitely not. You know, if you go out there and you slam down the gears and you'll over rev it, it won't finish. So two laps will help, but these boys are so committed now. You know, Dean, Paul, the times are going to go through the roof in this race, and I'm still learning that around the bike. So the main thing is Ken Rutter's never had a podium, and he's been coming for years. He's had loads of fifths, so I just hope that myself or Mikey can maybe try and do it for him. But you never know. If a few break down, we might be in for a chance. We'll just have to ride my heart out and see what we can do.
12: Good luck today, mate. Hopefully you get that first podium.
11: Thank you. Cheers.
6: I'm here with newcomer Kyle Parks. And Kyle, how are you feeling right now?
13: I feel grand. Just want to get the two laps under me now, and that's it.
6: We're standing next to your machine here. What do you know about the history of this?
13: I rode it once before I bought it off Ian Thompson. That's really it. I've rode it for the last 2 or 3 years. It's my own bike, and we look after it ourselves. So.
6: And that's the thing, isn't it? You know, when you are so involved in this sport, you end up doing pretty much everything yourself.
13: Yeah, well, like, we have a few things. We a few lads to do a few other things. Like, we can change oil and look after it ourselves, but the likes of tyres and all that, there's a lot of other lads chipping in, and John Lee Pemberton gave me a good help this year to get over here, so it's great.
6: Oh, that's brilliant. And you know what? The sun is shining. We were hearing it's a little bit blustery up on the mountain. Hopefully that'll have calmed down. How much do you worry about the conditions?
13: I don't really. We're used to racing at home in Ireland in the rain and all, so it's grand.
6: This is nothing. Kyle, have a brilliant time.
13: Thank you.
14: Yeah, I'm currently sitting down in the bus shelter here with Jamie Coward, and I don't know many people know this, Jamie, but you were actually a successful classic racer before you were a modern racer. You did it the wrong way around, and you've probably got more experience on these bikes than most guys on the grid. So for you, it's almost like coming back to your roots to get here and ride around the course.
15: Yeah, it's quite nice, to be fair. Like I said, I started my racing career on the classic bikes, and Ted, actually, who I'm riding for today, I've been riding for him for a long time. He was the first person to give me a sponsored ride, essentially, so I stuck by him, and I enjoy riding them, to be fair, but to be fair, I'm a bit too big. I need to be your size, to be fair. Now these boys are pushing the pace on, and I obviously with my extra weight, it's struggle, but if I get out there, have a bit of fun, and just keep going, you know, yourself. It's a nutrition as well, so if I can keep going at a reasonable pace, I'll be there and thereabouts.
14: Yeah, that was definitely one of the big things. Everybody you speak to, whether it be Paul or Mike and Joe Yearsley, all everyone knows is about nutrition. But I think that comes into play when you've raced classic bikes as much as you have. You've got a really good understanding of the bike and how to maintain that.
15: Yeah, you've got a bit more mechanical sympathy with the machine, shall we say. So, yeah, so the lads around is obviously going a bit quicker. So it's, if I can lap at a decent pace, and I'll be there and thereabouts. I know I will be, but it's, I'll just go out there and enjoy myself. It's been a nice day today with the weather and stuff, so we'll... Ted builds an amazing bike, and obviously Dean's on the same bike as me, to be fair, so Dean's pushing the pace on, and it's we'll see where we are. Just keep going and enjoy myself, and a few laps around the Isle of Man on an old classic bike, I'm enjoyable.
16: Yeah, well, I'm putting you in for the win. Like you say, I know you say yourself you're a little bit over the weight on some of the other guys, but I'm saying your experience on the bike and your belief in the team and the bike and everything like that there makes up for it, and your knowledge of classic racing. So I'm putting Jamie Coward down for the win on the radio right now.
15: You're a good man.
16: Cheers, mate. Have a good one.
6: So the rider's just getting some information from Clark of the course, Gary, there, just saying that conditions around the course are pretty good. Just wishing everybody luck. And for your first time here on Glen Crutchery Road for the start of a race, Russell Brook, are you okay?
17: Yeah, I'm okay. Nervous but ready.
6: It's been a long day, hasn't it? So it's just interesting how riders get into the right mentality for a race. Do you have a particular ritual or anything?
17: Yeah, I just try and keep myself to myself for half an hour before, make sure everything's all right, and then I can go and chill and then get ready, and the guys have done the work, and get on the bike and ride it.
6: What are you most looking forward to?
17: the start, if I'm honest. Yeah.
6: Hope you have a brilliant time, Russell.
17: Thank you.
0: Yeah, Russell off at number 40 there, and it's on the K4350, 86.399. So your race programme is page 4 and page 5. There's a cute couple of changes to make, and Chris Boyd's got all the details.
1: Yeah, indeed. Changes to programme for the Classic TT Historic Junior in your Classic TT race card, which is separate to your Manx Grand Prix race programme. So the non-starters for the Historic Junior Classic TT are numbers 6, 8, 11, 17, 24, 26, and 31. There are no changes to machines. The lap record, as we've already said, is held to Lee Johnston on the Black Eagle MV Augusta from 2014, 21 minutes 30.660, 105.239. That compares with Dean Harrison's fastest qualifying lap this year of 21 minutes 41.4. So just shy of 11 seconds off that Lee Johnston lap record pace. Last year it was, as Joe Yearsley has said, a one-lap race that was won by Paul Jordan on the Davies Motorsport Honda, from Dean Harrison on the Craven Classic Racing Ted Wolf Honda, and then Jamie Coward on the sister Craven Ted Wolf Honda in third.
0: Yeah, good classic riders. Lee just said there is Jamie Coward. And looking, just quick look ahead to tomorrow, by the way. We have action. If you just arrived on the island, we have action tomorrow. Roads closing at 12:45. At 1:30, the Formula One Classic TT. That will be over a three-lap distance. At 3:30, the Lightweight Classic TT and Ultra Lightweight Classic TT over three laps. Roads open no later than, of course, 6 o'clock. And then a race day Monday, 9:30, all roads close at the Junior, and then the Senior Manx Grand Prix at 10:15 and 12:15. The Historic Senior Classic TT over three laps at 3:45. And then we will reopen the roads and reclose the roads on Monday with the Junior 600 Classic TT over two laps at 6:30. And then race day Tuesday, 9:30, all roads will close with the Senior Classic TT over four laps, the TT Rewind Classic Sidecar Parade one lap, and of course that John McGuinness MBE Parade over one lap. And don't forget, you can get yourself down to the hospitality where the Mercury Club is and have a little look at all the details of John McGuinness's trophies, his bikes. You've been and had a look around at Boydie?
1: Yeah, it's very, very good in there. There's the Paul Bird bikes are in there. The Vimto 250's in there. There are some stunning, stunning machines in there. The bike one which he did 100 start is in there. There's plenty to see in there. All the reps, all the TT trophies, lots to see in there. Definitely worth having a look around. We just want to quickly drift back to Manx Grand Prix territory. I know we're in Classic TT mode now, but we think, I've been checking around, and we think that is the first ever double in a day at the Manx Grand Prix for Johnny Stewart, the first double in a day in history at the Manx Grand Prix. Riders have done doubles at the Manx Grand
0: Nathan
1: Prix
0: Harrison,
1: in the same
0: namely.
1: Year.
0: Jamie
1: often.
0: Williams.
1: Phil McCallum.
0: Yeah, loads even, of people.
1: No one we don't think has ever won two MGP races in a single day.
0: All right, let's see if Beth's got any more action down there with round about 7 minutes to go for the start of the race. Beth?
6: Yeah, it's all gearing up. You can hear the noise down here as everybody is just, honestly, so grateful for the conditions that we have down here on the start line. It is just nearly perfect. As I say, I heard that it was a little bit windy up top. Hopefully that has eased off a little bit. And I'll just quickly jump in here and talk to Mikey Evans. Mikey, how are you doing? You all right?
18: Yeah, not too bad. Thanks, yourself.
6: Had a relaxing day, have you?
18: Yeah, it's been nice to watch some racing.
6: It must be so weird for you sitting on the sidelines and watching them go past. You're not thinking, what are they doing?
18: Yeah, no, it's nice to watch. They watched my mate Kyle had a good couple of runs there, so it was nice to kind of done a board for him. It's just a bit different, isn't it? But yeah, I was watching him and I was jealous. I wasn't out there. I don't know what's up with me.
6: I tell you what, doing a board though is quite some responsibility. What is the plan for this one?
18: Go as fast as I can, I guess. No, it's a I've enjoyed riding this bike. I've only done two laps on it. It would have been nice to do a bit more. Yeah, last 2 years I've actually broken down whilst leading, so I want to finish the race, to be honest with you. So if we can get two laps in, these bikes are a bit, take a bit to get round. Good strong finish and just enjoy it. I do really enjoy riding the bike. They're just pretty unique, so if I can get two laps in, get to the finish, I'll be happy.
6: Have you got any boards out there?
18: I think I'm going to get a board on the way through to Grandstand. Someone else doing one at the Gooseneck as well, I think, so yeah, just have some fun.
6: enjoy it. Conditions perfect. Where better to be?
18: Well, yeah, nowhere.
6: Thank you, Mikey. Mikey Evans there. So we'll just wander up here because I wanted to grab a word with Shelley Pike, who I don't think we've spoken to yet. She is a familiar face here on the Isle of Man, also supports the racing over here. I think we just heard the call from Gary Thompson that there are 5 minutes to go, and I'm just walking up here. It's a good job I'm not racing because I'm about as slow as a slow thing walking up here, but people just getting onto their machines here. And I'll just walk up. Shelley Pike, as always, giving a hug to her husband. Shelley, just before you jump on your machine, and we haven't spoken to you yet, how have things been going for you so far this week?
19: Yeah, not too bad. A bit up and down with the weather, but that's the Isle of Man. You just get on with it, don't you? So, yeah, it's going okay. We're here at the start line. I'm excited, nervous. Yeah, everything, really. Just looking forward to a good one.
6: Does that feeling ever change at the start of a race?
19: No, never. It doesn't. The nerves start building from about 8 o'clock this morning, I think. So, by now, I'm in a frenzy of nervousness, but I'll be fine.
6: That's the thing, isn't it? You kind of have to just calm yourself down. It's been a long day waiting. Yes. Have you been out watching any of the other racing?
19: No, I haven't actually. No, haven't felt like I've had time, although I've been doing nothing all day. But I know the minute we, you know, I get off on that start line, I'll feel much calmer than I do now. That's the funny thing about racing here. It's all the nerves on the way, on the build up.
6: Yeah, it's all fun though, isn't it? Your machine though, looking great and running all right.
19: Yes, it is. It is running absolutely like a dream, this little one. It's quite physical to ride, surprisingly, for a little bike, so I'm going to feel beaten up by the time we finish, but yeah, looking forward to it.
6: Oh, brilliant. Thank you for talking to us. Have a great race, Shelley.
19: Thank you very much. Cheers.
0: Great information. Good stuff from Shelley Pike there, regular on that lovely Ducati Mark III, the Spark racing bike on 34. For our information, the Garlander details and the start of the historic junior race will be Kirsty Duke and Mike Duke. Well, Mike is the son of Jeff Duke, and Kirsty is Jeff's granddaughter. And of course, the Jeff Duke Classic TT Trophy is awarded to the highest place finish on a single cylinder machine, easy for me to say, in the historic junior race. Chris Boyd.
1: And great to have the Duke family connected here and at the Classic TT for 2026. A reminder then of the qualifying times as we are less than 3 minutes to the start of the historic junior Classic TT. Leading the way in qualifying, Dean Harrison, 104.373 miles per hour. Paul Jordan, last year's winner, second fastest, 103.901. Third fastest, Joe Yeardsley, 103.417. Then Mikey Evans, 103.149. Jamie Coward, fifth fastest, 102.4. Dominic Herbertson, sixth for 100 miles an hour, 0.1. Just under the 100 miles an hour in practice for Mike Brown, up and qualifying rather, as it should be these days, for 99.643.
0: Yeah, interesting. He was saying there about gearing issues. He kind of said Paul Jordan went past him on the straight there at Solby, so hopefully he sorted that gearing out for today.
1: And the last of the top 10, Harley Rushton, eighth fastest, at 98.7. All of that top eight on Honda CB350K4s. Then Will Loader, the first non-Honda, as we were mentioning before, on a Greaves Alton at 97.28 miles per hour. And Dan Sale back on a Honda, rounding out the top 10 at 97.03 miles per hour.
0: Yeah, then we have Stefano Bonetti on a Yamaha, number 22 at 96.9. Phil McGurk on number 19. He's 12th quickest at 95.3. Paul Cassidy, local man, on the 20 bike at 94.745. And then 21, Andy Hornby, in 14th, 94.232. As the first machine rolls into its start position, it's number one, John McGuinness. Now, you might notice John has a green plate on that machine. And the top 15 headed out by number 30, James Chalk.
1: John right down in 19th place on the qualifying list.
0: Yeah, well, I'm sure he's going to enjoy the run out anyway. I'm sure he will. I mean,
1: he hasn't. I think this is the first time he's done the 350s here at the Classic TT.
0: I have it in my head he has, but he's there at the front there now with the replica. And he's obviously got the bike provided to him by the Steadplan team. He's put the fairing in his colours, which is obviously the replica of the colours of the 250 when he first was here for Paul Bird. I can see Mike Brown just in behind him on the two machine. He's got to be one of the favourites, Mike Brown. If he gets his gearing thing right, I think if he can just push on like he does with a Formula 1 bike, I think he's got a good chance.
1: Just getting these bikes chimed in is going to be the thing as we get to less than 30 seconds from the start of Classic TT 2026. The opening race of their portion of the meeting is now, 20 seconds from starting, Chris Kindley.
0: Just having a little look there. John McGuinness just gets himself settled, just wiggles the front wheel, just gets himself set. He'll probably say a little word to himself, to a few of his friends, I'm sure, that we've lost along the way. But John McGuinness about to head off on the number one machine, ready to go down Glen Crutcher Road, the 350 K4 Honda Steadplan Racing. And away we go. How many times has John McGuinness done that, settled in, and away he goes off at number one around the Isle of Man TT course. Mike Brown is next to go. Mike, of course, on the number two machine, a similar machine to what John is on there, another 350 K4. Next machine away should be number three, Dean Harrison, quickest man in practice at 104.373, and Dino is away at his 350. Then is number four, a man I think could definitely be a dark horse for another podium here. That is, of course, Jamie Coward. He, of course, on that 350 machine of his, the Craven Classic Racing bike, sponsored, of course, with Ted Wolf in there too. As number five gets away, Mikey Evans, local man, on the Ken Rutter Racing Honda CB350 K4. And he gets away, does Mikey Evans. We'll have a bit of a gap at number six. And number seven should be next to go. Always good for a chat. It's the Hexham rider. That is, of course, Dominic Herbertson. Dominic comes to the line, gets the flag, and Dominic is away. Next rider to leave will be number nine, Paul Jordan. There's a gap there, so Paul's got a bit of air between him and Dominic Herbertson. Paul, of course, riding for the Davies Motorsport team, the Honda 350 K4. PJ will get the tap on the shoulder, and then the flag will go, and away he goes, Paul Jordan. Paul settles into position. Paul gets away. 10 is next to go. That, of course, is Joe Yeardsley, the Ken Rutter Racing machine of Joe. Sounds great going off there, doesn't it? Dan Sales should be next to go on the number 12 machine for Dan. 11th quickest on the Mark Johnson Racing machine. This could be a man who could upset the apple cart in my eyes. Anyway, 14, Harley Rushton on his machine. He's won this race before. Could he do it again? He's already been out on track so far today in these Super Sports. Lee Johnson joins us up in the commentary box now. And what do you want a chair for, man? What's up with you?
16: Because I'm intimidating you enough stood beside you, so I need to sit down.
1: Setting it has to
0: he
1: be
0: has
1: said
0: as well. Listen to this. This is the Greaves Alton of Will Loader getting away. The Greaves, the two-stroke Greaves goes away, and it sounds really, really smart. Does Will Loader as he leaves us. Philip McGurk is next to go. Regular the Manx Grand Prix for many, many years. Now on the classic machines is Phil on the 19 bike. Local man from Castletown, Island Fuels. It's Paul Cassidy on his Honda 350 K4. He's had a bit of help this week from Dave Madsen Migdal. Next machine to go. This should be nice. Listen to this. Stefano Bonetti. Lovely, crisp-sounding Yamaha. It'll like it. That has got a little bit cooler here. Next runner to go will be 21, Andy Hornby. The big guy on that 350. The Hell Performance Opie Oils on the 350 K4. James Chalk is next to go. Just watch his brother go out a little bit earlier on. Do quite well. Liam Chalk. And there's James away on his machine, the K4, the DD Racing K4. Next runner to go. That's a quick start for Jeffrey Vermeulen on the Ducati, the Van Giersbergen Motorvisi machine. He gets away, does Jeffrey. Kyle Parks, newcomer. He should go well here. 39. Kyle Parks away on the Torrey Hill Chestnut Fencing machine. Nice steady away there for Chris Moore on the 25 bike, the JL Exhaust Silver Star iHeat 350. He gets away. Next runner comes to the line. It will be Ben Birchall. He should go all right, Lee. What do you think?
16: I don't know. The bike's a bit smaller than what he's used to. Do you know what? Listening to him, you sound very nervous.
0: Yeah, he does, doesn't he? I wonder what he'd rather be on the driving position of his sidecar or that. But he's enjoyed it so far, and he's gone pretty well in qualifying with a lap of 91.017. Next runaway should be Russ Robry on the 29 machine. His machine, of course, the IMS CSC Racing. And back to Ben Birchall. Did you see the Crow Brothers put a Crow Racing sticker on the side of his machine? Brilliant fun. You've got to have a bit of crack. As 37 gets away, Andy Guy on a beautifully prepared Helen and Gary Abbott BSA Gold Star. And he leaves the line. White Ferrer next to Simon Collins on the 28 machine. Simon gets away on his Bradley Racing Honda 350 K4.
20: Leaders at Ballacraid, and Mike Brown has already overhauled John McGuinness on the road. Brown leads on the road at Ballacraid, and Dean Harrison is closing on both of them.
0: Thank you very much for Chris Boyd. More riders are leaving. Jeff Smith has just left on his 350 on the 35 bike, and David Glover, he's the next rider away at start position 27. We've just heard from her just on the line there. Shelley Pike about to leave us there now. Start position 28 for bike 34 on the Spark Ducati Mark III machine. Tap on the shoulder, the flag drops once again, and we get the next machine going. That's Russ Brook, the newcomer. He said he was looking forward to the start, and he's got it now, has Russ. Next runner away should be Adrian Scaife on 33, and AD Scaife gets away. Loves the little two strokes as AD, but he's on the 354 stroke here today. Last machine away should be this one here. That should be Reese Hardesty, and it is Reese on the 27 machine. Reese gets away. So a lead there. We're going to find out in Glen Helen in a moment or so. That's the whole field away. Let's get to Glen Helen, and it's Chris Cave lap one.
2: Yeah, we can't wait to hear these engines purring around the Glen Helen bends here. And as we heard from Chris Boyd just then, Mike Brown has already overtaken John McGuinness on the road. So it is number two who passes us now, first on the road. And also, as he's first through here at Glen Helen, John McGuinness following in quick succession. And so is Dean Harrison.

0: is in third place with Jamie Coward back in fourth, and John McGuinness, who we heard was in 19th place in qualifying, rounding off the top five of the only five who have been through here at the moment. Of course, this is only a two-lap race, so by the time we next see these riders, and I have to give a special mention to John Herbertson, who passes here, because he's got a couple of ardent fans sitting on the bank here at Glen Helen who are desperate to see him, and they've got their wish. He's just gone past, as has Paul Jordan on another Honda. So it's Harrison leads Brown ahead of Mikey Evans. The gap is 3.96 seconds that Harrison has over Brown, and Mikey Evans in third place, a further 1.85 seconds down on Brown. So still Harrison, Brown, Evans is the top three here, and the next time we see them we'll get a much better idea of who is going to be taking the crown in this classic TT historic junior race. And as I say, Jamie Coward is tipped heavily by the boys back in the studio, but it is Dean Harrison who leads on the road, and it's Jamie Coward in fourth place. Dan Sale, number 12, is the latest man to go round. We've also had Joe Yeardsley safely through here at Glen Helen as well. And that roar there, that is Harley Rushton. And he's gone through in 10th place. We've had 10 through here at Glen Helen. Harrison leads Brown ahead of Mikey Evans. And there is number 18 going through, Will Loader, the Hinkley rider. And he is safely up towards the cottage. And a few of them will be getting towards Balaff now. We'll be looking to see what their sector speed, sector time is from Glen Helen to Balaff, as 19 and 22 go by neck and neck. That's Phil McGurk and Stefano Bonetti. Phil McGurk still having a slight lead over Bonetti as they went round the corner, but there wasn't much in it. And Bonetti was breathing down his neck. So at Glen Helen, it's Dean Harrison who has a 3.964 second lead over Mike Brown, Mikey Evans rounding off the top three, and Jamie Coward, he's back in fourth. So far, Lee Johnston and Chris Kinley, you're wrong.
1: Thank you very much to our man Chris Cave out there. So we're waiting for the leading riders to get themselves to Balaff Bridge. So just to reiterate, Dean Harrison leads by 3.9 seconds and to Mike Brown, and it's 1.8 back to Mikey Evans. Good performance by Stefano Bonetti on that two-stroke Yamaha. Lee Johnson up to sixth.
2: Yeah, and it sounded absolutely beautiful leaving the lane. So really interesting to see Dean catch and make there. I was down chatting to all three, him and Paul Jordan and John McGuinness down at the start. And the big thing for Dean was trying to latch on. He knew that Mike Brown has got some good speed in this class. So trying to get onto the back of him and even possibly save his engine a little bit with a slipstream.
3: Well, any second we're about to find out which of them is first on the road at Balaff. There's two riders approaching Balaff. Is it Dean Harrison or is it Mike Brown? Which of them is first on the road? It's going to flash up any second. It's still Mike Brown leading on the road at the moment, but it's going to be Dean Harrison, I think, leading in the race, because he's only a couple of seconds behind as he will arrive next at Balaff.
1: Dropping into 10th place, another two-stroke, Will Loader on the Greaves Alton. Also in there, Phil McGurk. We mentioned Phil on the 19 bike. He's in 12th.
3: Mike Brown,
1: go ahead.
3: Now leads the race.
1: Wow,
3: Harrison led
1: it from
3: Glen Helen. It's now Bright Brown in front at Balaff.
1: That's jumped by seven and a bit seconds. Yeah, wonder how he's done that, Lee. What do you think on that? John McGuinness, though, steady out. John, eighth position at the moment through Glen Helen, with Dominic Kirbison not having a good run out there. Expected a bit more of Dom. Normally a good 350 runner.
2: Yeah, I would say for that to happen in that sector, Dean will have had to have gone faster than Mike Brown.
1: Sometimes. What are you like? I tell you what, eh? You could be Stephen Watson with words like that. Anyway, so Winker, if you are listening as well, you can have him back. Anyway, so Mike Brown now leads by 4.4 seconds from Dean Harrison. And Mikey Evans only 3/4 of a second behind there now. So Mikey Evans has pulled back a little bit. Those two have pushed the pace a bit, and then it's only 5.9. That's gone up by 2.6 seconds from Mikey Evans to Jamie Coward, with Paul Jordan, who's not through as of yet, but he should be next on the road. But John McGuinness provisionally fifth at the moment. Bonetti, great performance by Bonetti. You can't say much more than that.
2: Yeah, going back to the Harrison and Mike Brown thing on a serious note, he's made up 6 seconds, so he's only four in front of him, and that is the perfect position for a tow. Maybe a little bit closer to get a slipstream back over the mountain and stuff, and start using that slipstream to save his engine. But yeah, Dean will have all this in his head, and obviously on these bikes going a little bit slower, you've got time to think about all these things and hear all them noises that you don't want to hear.
1: Yeah, you don't want to hear. Joe Yerge drops number 10 bike into 6th position at the moment, just waiting for our leaders to get through the Sulby straight speed trap. Can you remember what speed your MV was through there in 2014, can you?
2: absolutely.

0: Absolutely no
1: not
0: idea.
1: A clue. 125.953 for Jamie Coward, 126.714 for Mikey Evans, and there's a couple of riders not shown on there. Speed Trap, John McGuinness, 118.544. What sort of lap pace are we looking at, Chris Boyd?
2: Yeah, Transponder's notoriously fickle on these 350s, and one rider who will have heard that noise that he doesn't want to is Paul Cassidy. He has retired at Braddon Church. They're on 102.5 type pace at the moment.
1: Miles away from your lap record, son.
2: Might be safe.
0: Might be safe.
1: For another year. For 12 years ago. How did that happen?
0: I've been clinging on to that. That's probably my biggest achievement, that is, my 350 lap record. I honestly, though, my bike was better than these bikes, I think.
1: The MV, beautiful, wasn't it?
0: Yeah, people are quick to joke about it and say that it was, but I'm going to sit up here and go, yeah, my bike was probably better than...
1: Beautiful, beautiful sound. We looked at it before. You were teammates to Dean that year, weren't you?
0: Yeah.
1: Yeah, good stuff. So Stefano Bonetti not through Balaff Bridge as of yet. Will Loder's through. Dan Sale, Harley Rustin, John McGuinness, top 11 all through at the moment. Looking a bit further down, 32, Ben Birchall. He's got to Glen Helen on that one. Andy Hornby has also got there as well. Kyle Parks, James Chalk, Chris Moore, Simon Collins, Rhys Hardesty. Rhys has shown well. He was the last man away. He's already got 6 positions up. Andrew Guy, Russ Brook, David Glover, Jeff Smith, Shelley Pike and Adie Scaife all gone safely through. But at the front, we'll be heading to Ramsey very shortly. Balaff Bridge, Mike Brown leads by 4.415 seconds. The number 2 bike from number 3, Dean Harrison. Then it's 3/4 of a second back to the bike number 5. That's Michael Evans. Then it's nearly 6 seconds back to Jamie Coward. Then it's Paul Jordan, 2 seconds back in that 5th place, with Joe Yeardsley holding on to 6th place. So only 10 seconds covers 4th to 6th. Boydie.
2: I was just going to say, Mike Brown was just breaking into Parliament Square. I was going to ask Lee, how careful do you have to be with the braking on these things?
0: The biggest hope on these bikes is that the brakes work properly when you do go to grab them. And it's really weird. You could have some of them have an elder disc brake, which doesn't actually work as well as a really good setup drum brake.
2: Let's see how the brakes are into the hairpin. Up to Rob Pritchard.
3: Yeah, first machine interview. It is Mike Brown leading the way on the road, as he did at Balaff as well. So he's on the move on the Melby Racing machine out there. I do wonder for a lot of these riders out there as well that, of course, you are trying to balance that pace and mechanical sympathy at the same time. But if possibly inwardly, at the very least, they might be preferring the fact that this is a shortened race over 2 laps instead of 3, because this is what they've been setting the bikes up for ever so slightly and got familiar with during the qualifying and practice that they'll have had so far as well. It'll be more akin to the distances they'll have covered as well. And I know there was a conversation just as Dean Harrison. No, it's Jamie Coward next here at Ramsey. Jamie Coward, John McGuinness, and Michael Evans. So no sign of Dean Harrison here at Ramsey Hairpin. So that's your first 4 through. So it's Mike Brown leading the way, just under 11 seconds clear of Michael Evans, who in turn is 6.3 seconds ahead of Jamie Coward, 3rd quickest. And then John McGuinness on the way through, 33.2 seconds back on Jamie Coward. So no sign of Dean Harrison here at Ramsey Hairpin. We're just hearing now as well that Dean Harrison has retired at Balaff. We'd already seen that his time was slower in behind Mike Brown at Balaff as well. We've now had it confirmed. He is a retirement at Balaff, is Dean Harrison. So one of the potential frontrunners in this race out of the equation. That attrition rate is already starting to rise. We've already heard of a couple of retirements so far on this opening lap. Next interview, last year's race winner, Paul Jordan, in that one lap showdown that took place. Nice and smooth. Back up the gears. Here we go on the Exeter Ramsey Hairpin. Takes it out to that right hand side. He's ahead on the road of Dominic Herbertson, who comes past us as well. And then interview is the Manxman, Joe Yeardsley. Round the left hander, back onto the power. Not quite as far out to the bank as the other two that just came through, but he's got plenty of time and a good line through there to get back on the power up towards Waterworks, where they'll be approaching the sunshine onto the mountain run. And I do wonder, when there was a conversation previously, I think it was slightly alluded to before the race or just after it started, about the rider on board potentially as well, and the weight that's being carried on board that machine. I mean, if you're looking at the rise that tends to happen, well, that does happen coming up towards the likes of Ramsey Hairpin, Stella Maris, pretty much all the way to the Mountain Mile as well. If you've got someone who's considerably lighter on board than another rider compared to that other rider that's heavier, you could be buying yourself a second or two running from Stella Maris up towards the Mountain Mile as well. So these things do start to count on these 350s that aren't going to have the same power as the modern machinery. Next interview, number 12, Dan Sale. So it's still Mike Brown, just a reminder, who is leading at Ramsey Hairpin on this opening lap of the two laps of this Classic TT Historic Junior, as Harley Rushton also arrives. Mike Brown, 10.9 seconds clear of Michael Evans. And you know, I'm quite glad that Michael Evans brought up the fact that he retired in the last 2 years rather than me mentioning it before he started. The fact that, yes, he was leading the race in the last 2 years before retiring. Number 18, Will Loader on the way through. Now, Will Loader, of course, on that particular machine, the Alton, although a bit of a rarity in amongst those CB350s out there as well, Will Loader has had a fair bit of success on that in recent years down at the pre-TT Classic down on the Balloon course. Of course, a very different course and a mass start race, so a lot of different factors there, but it's something he is very, very familiar with. So Will Loader, that's a machine he feels comfortable on right now. Next up at Ramsey Hairpin is number 19. That is Philip McGurk on the way through. So we've had 11 through Ramsey so far. Quick back look at the speed trap as well, with a bit of a gap in the field. Mike Brown, the quickest through Sulby on this opening lap, 127.825. Then it was Michael Evans, 126.714. Then Jamie Coward, 125.953. And rounding out the top four was Will Loader, 124.343. Very quickly, Mike Brown has now arrived at the bungalow, 17 minutes 33.7. Back to the grandstand.
1: Just having a little look back to Balaff Bridge. We didn't see Stefano Benetti there actually at all, and we were hoping he was going to go well. Geoffrey Mullen has got that number 23 machine going well, as Jeff always rides well on the classic machines, a Ducati that he is on. But at the front it is Mike Brown now with obviously a big lead over Mikey Evans now, 10.9.
0: Yeah, and I think this, I don't know if he has pit boards out there or whatever, but once he gets back around and the guys do get him that little bit of information, it's at this point now already on these little bikes that you want to be starting to think about being a bit more gentle. And if there's anyone that would not possibly be in their head naturally, would be Mike Brown. I'm trying to say this
1: on
0: the,
1: as he can, doesn't he?
0: Yeah, his bike sympathy would not be number one thing on his mind. So yeah, we're hoping that maybe that comes to the forefront of his mind on this one, and we can see what happens.
2: And the pace has upped now as well. He's on to the 105s potentially here, so the lap record might be in danger, Lee.
1: When the fuel load goes lap light on second lap, could be 106.
0: Yeah, we need to get that board out and get them slowed down.
1: Yeah. Get one of your mates, give a board out. And so Mike Brown leads then as they go across the mountain in control of this one. The historic junior bikes, 14 seconds to Mikey Evans. That's gone up by another four seconds, 10.949 to 14.967. And then it's Jamie Coward in third, and he has dropped another, let's call that 2 seconds, from Mikey Evans. And then John McGuinness at the moment through Ramsey Hairpin holding on the seventh place, as Paul Jordan has just got in behind Jamie Coward there. And that's come down a little bit from 3.2 to 0.341 for Paul Jordan.
2: Yeah, Jordan's closing in there on the podium places with Coward. I think Mikey Evans was saying to Beth before the start that the Ken Rutter team have never had a podium in this 350 class. So Mikey Evans is sitting in that second place. It's fairly close in behind, as you say, between Jamie Coward and Paul Jordan. And then it's only 3.8 seconds back to Joe Yeardsley, who's in fifth. And then it's 33 seconds back to Dominic Herbertson, who is in sixth at the moment.
1: He's got ahead of John McGuinness, but then John has pulled from the Dominic for Ramsey Hairpin. Dominic to John was 4.7. It's back down to one now.
2: Yeah,
0: Dom's pull time coming up out of Ramsey. Yeah, that'll be the weight you see as well. What the guys were talking about earlier.
1: No, Dominic's lost time on John McGuinness.
0: Yeah, that's what I mean.
1: Oh yeah, okay.
0: Yeah,
1: I'm glad you're saying that, not me. Anyway, so let's look at other people going through. Harley Rushton, who I had a bit of an outside bet to be in the top six at least for Harley. He is currently running in the ninth position as he go through Ramsey Hairpin. And then we've got Phil McGirt, James Chort, Jeff from Mullen, Andy Hornby, Kyle Parks. Good performance by the newcomer there, Chris Moore. Ben Birchall still circulating about 17th, and Simon Collins and Andrew Guy, Chris Boyd.
2: One who isn't circulating is Russell Robery. He stopped out at Ballacrane.
1: Thank you very much. So a little bit of unfortunately, shall we say, riders losing out. The Croc Nemona. The leaders are there now for Mike Brown, and he's got a pretty good lead on the road. 14 seconds, that's 10, 20, 30. That's about 45 seconds he's now ahead on the road of Mike Brown. But at the front there, he's well in command of this one. And, you know, Lee, you've got to explain this to the listeners out there. Mike rides superbikes around here, rides Pattons around here, rides 600s around here. He's riding the classic Formula One superbike. But this thing, the brakes you've already mentioned, Rose, what about suspension on these? What? Why are you laughing when I'm saying suspension?
0: it's just, it's so hard to try and put it into words how different it feels. Even silly things like the actual riding position is completely different. Like the seat's lower, the footrests are normally closer to your backside. You're further forward on the front of the bike, so you've got a longer reach. The handlebars are loads closer together. The brake lever feels wooden because it's either a drum brake or things like that. You have to use the clutch on every gear shift. So it's all these things that you don't have to use on a modern bike.
1: There he is across the line, an opening lap for Mike Brown of 21 minutes, 29.640, 105.322. Bye-bye lap record, Lee Johnson.
0: Ah, we didn't get that board out in time,
1: no,
0: did we, guys?
1: Yeah, well done to Mike. That's a cracking lap. Considering the pace he was on early doors, Chris Boyd, was quite way off, wasn't it?
2: Yeah, he's really picked that up, because your sector time out to Glen Helen when you set the lap record, which will have been on a flying lap, was 5 minutes 20. Mike Brown's time was 5 minutes 35. So he's dropped 15 seconds to you there and taken that 15 seconds back across the rest of the lap. Really, really impressive.
0: Yeah,
1: shows some good form, isn't he? All through the year, Southern 100 TT, Armoy Race of Legends winner again.
0: If you're really lucky, guys, you're going to have Mike Brown up in this commentary box next year.
1: Won't be able to understand him anyway. Next man through, that is Jamie Coward. Jamie goes through on the K4, an opening lap for Jamie, 21 minutes, 58.113, 103.047. The lead is 28.473, but it's now a bit of a change there into second place. Chris Boyd, just have a little look at the crunk at the moment. There, we've lost a rider off there, haven't
2: we? It looks like Mikey Evans does not appear to have made Cronk Namona. He's to that second place, and that Ken Rutter team that were hopeful of the podium, it looks like that's been dashed.
1: So it will be now Jamie Coward up at second place. John McGuinness has gone through. He's completed that lap there now. 22 minutes, 42.7, 99.676. Who else is who Cronk Namona? Joe Yearsley, Dom Herbertson, and Paul Jordan all safely through. We look up the road once more. And that is Paul Jordan. PJ goes through. 21 minutes, 56.886, 103.143 for the Macrofelt runner. He runs down there and provisionally at the moment in second position. Well, I can hear the klaxon going. So we've got somebody actually coming into the pits here now. Just looking up to see who that is. It's number 10. Number 10 is going to be coming into the pit, so we're going to have
4: Joe Yeardsley.
1: Yeah, so Joe's going to be dropping out there now. His pit crew are there as the next rider goes through. That's Dominic Herbertson, so that'll move people up there now. That's a shame for Joe Yeardsley.
2: Joe was showing in fourth place, so we're going to have lost somebody from second and fourth at the end of this opening lap.
1: Classic
2: attrition
1: racing
2: is the name of the game, Lee.
1: Classic racing. Dominic Herbertson through just shy of the ton, 22 minutes, 42.258, 99.7, and Joe Yeardsley, 102.917. Sorry, Alex, give me that again. Mikey Evans has retired at Cregna Bar. Rider, okay, he has retired at Cregna Bar. So already we've lost, there he is, we've lost him. He's out of that second place, not going to get it. So the leaderboard as he come across the line. Grandstand, lap one or two. Mike Brown leads, commanding lead, 27.246 seconds for number nine, Paul Jordan. But only a second now. Coming through Cronk Namona, Coward is 0.132 back, and now he's just extended a bit, as Paul has, to 1.227. Then it's only 1.6 back to Joe Yeardsley, but he's gone now. But that'll move Dominic Herbertson up. They're having a good battle, him and John McGuinness, aren't they?
0: Yeah, it looks really interesting, that one. I'm just looking over on the timing screen, and all John McGuinness wanted to do before this race was break a 100-mile-an-hour lap.
1: Close.
0: And I've seen there he's done 99.6, I think it is, so I would believe that he will hopefully do that before the end of the race once the fuel low goes down.
1: 99.676, quite right, and that's Harley Rushton going through on the 350, 98.217, holding on to provisional. That's seventh position for him, and also Dan Sale just ahead of him on the road there, 97.635, holding on to that 8th position. Here comes the Greaves. That different note of Will Loader on the Greaves Alton, 23.07.436, 97.899.
2: Worth noting as well that John McGuinness will be promoted into 5th place with Joe Yearsley retiring. He is 0.4 of a second behind Dominic Herbertson. So a big battle raging between Dominic and John.
1: Having a look back, James Chalk is now also through Cronk Namona. Also is Andy Hornby on the 21 machine. And we're seeing one more. Phil McGurk is also there as well. They should be the next runners to come through and complete their laps. That lap time for Will, good speed, 97.899. As we look up the road once more, that's McGurk. Phil McGurk goes through in his K form. 23 minutes, 32.3, 96.171, and slotting into 10th place provisionally at the moment on lap one of two of this historic Junior Classic TT race. But at the front, reiteration for you guys, Matt had just joined us, Paul Jordan in second place. Mike Brown, though, he leads at 27.246, but the battle is on for third place between Jamie Coward and Joe Yeardsley and Paul Jordan for that second, third and fourth position. There is only 2.9 seconds, roughly 2.9 seconds covers from second down to fourth, Jordan, Coward and Yeardsley. So this could be a pretty entertaining last lap, and Mike Brown, when he gets to Glen Helen, will get that second split from Chris Boyd, because of course he's done that lap record already. We take this one away and it's the next one through. It's number 30, James Chalk, oh and also Andy Hornby, both going through off to Glen Helen, lap two.
4: Yeah, that lap record has gone then. 21 minutes, 29.64 seconds from Mike Brown. That was from a standing start as well. So he's got a flying lap on this second. He leads on the road too, having passed John McGuinness early on. And he hasn't looked back really, has he, as we expect him through Glen Helen here. And here he comes. Julie passes the lodge, round the sharp left, up Craig Willis Hill, and he's gone in the distance and will be looking for a classic TT historic junior race win here, and he's already got that lap record, as we say, so we'll see what he can do from a flying lap as well. Let's just take you through the tail of the tape so far, because Dean Harrison retired at Balaf on lap one, and that's despite doing 104.3 in qualifying. So he was looking quite impressive, and he started like an absolute rocket, didn't he? But something clearly wrong with his bike, and his time was well down when he got to Balaf, and that is where he retired. We've also had a couple of other retirees. Mikey Evans, his disappointment in the historic junior continues. He's had to retire at Craignibar. And Joe Yeardsley, he pulled out at the grandstand after his first lap, despite the fact he was in fourth place. Jamie Coward, the number four, has just passed us here at Glen Helen. He's second on the road, 32.434 behind Mike Brown. Of course, that is provisional because they're the only two through so far. We know Mike Brown is leading and with a handsome lead at that. But we're expecting a couple more riders through any second, and that purr there is number one. That is John McGuinness, going through on his Honda up the hill. He said, I think he made a joke about the fact he was a bit heavier on the machine and that was costing him at certain sections of the course. He's 55.355 seconds off Jamie Coward there. So three through so far. We've had Brown, Coward, McGuinness, and now there goes number nine, Paul Jordan, who is indeed still in second place, but that gap to Mike Brown, the leader, has now increased to 29.83 seconds. So Mike Brown increasing his advantage in this classic TT historic junior race on a day which has seen Johnny Stewart crowned champion of two classes. He won the sport bike earlier on in the day and took that super sport race as well just before, the blistering speeds that he was getting in that class. But it's all about the historic junior classic bikes here in the final race of the day on Radio TT. We're expecting another one through here at Glen Helen anytime. It is Dom Herbertson. He's had a bit of trouble with his Honda in qualifying, but he's got through on that first lap, and he looks like he's doing well to finish as well, which will be a relief for him after those issues he's had with the bike in qualifying. So Mike Brown with a 29.83 second lead over Paul Jordan. Jamie Coward back in third. Then comes John McGuinness and Dom Herbertson, the fifth rider through and in fifth place as it stands as well. We imagine Mike Brown will be approaching Balaf and will get a time for you when he passes that speed trap there, with Paul Jordan, who was 27.25 seconds behind at the grandstand, that has now increased to 29.83 at Glen Helen on this second of two lap race. Brown leads Jordan ahead of Jamie Coward. We're waiting for another bike. It's been a really good day's racing here, especially in the glorious surroundings of Glen Helen. It's a perfect place to watch some racing when the weather's good, and boy, has it been good today. So Brown ahead of Paul Jordan, Jamie Coward in third. Then comes John McGuinness and Dominic Herbertson in fifth place. I can hear the sound of a couple of engines in the distance. It's numbers 14 and 12. That's Harley Rushton and Dan Sale. They slot into sixth and seventh nicely. So Herbertson still in fifth place. It's Mike Brown with a 29.83 second lead over Paul Jordan as I hand you back to the grandstand.
1: Just had Russell Brook, number 40, number 34, Shelley Pike going through the grandstand with 35, Jeff Smith, 36, David Glover, 27, Reese Hardesty, 37, Andrew Guy, and 28, Simon Collins. Ben Birchall goes through 93.508 for Ben. That is an improvement on his qualifier of a 91.017. And we're just waiting for the leaders to be flashing through the Balaff there at the moment, Chris.
2: Yeah, we're just wondering, is Mike Brown perhaps overdue at Balaff? We'll wait to see who is the first rider that gets there. We're looking for Jamie Coward, I think, potentially to be second on the road. And John McGuinness is in amongst there. But, yeah, we're not seeing anybody at Balaff on this second and final lap of the Classic TT Historic Junior race so far. First rider should be with us fairly shortly, and we think Mike Brown is possibly overdue.
1: Looking at the crossings here, Adrian Scaife has just gone through in the 33 bike on the Air Mackie Del Oro, the Works Machine, 86.651 as we go back to the screens, and nothing through. Brown has retired just at the end of just by Bagaro there, so your race leader is out. So that will move Paul Jordan up to second place, and there is Jamie Coward, the first bike now. Oh, he's got a puncture. He has had a puncture.
0: Who,
1: Mike Brown has, yeah. So he's managed to get the bike stopped. So that is okay. He's managed to get the bike stopped. But he is out of the race. How bad is that? Don't often hear that nowadays, do you? Getting punctures. But that's racing. Got to get it home.
2: But Glen Helen to Glen Helen, he was up over 106 miles an hour. So he was going to absolutely obliterate the lap records.
1: You're going to ask the question now. Because he hasn't finished the race, does the lap record count?
0: No, I was going to say there's not much point in him being 106 if he doesn't finish the lap. But it's, no, yeah, the lap record always counts. But yeah, it is so annoying. But it's strange. It must be something to do with these older tyres. Not the tyres aren't old, but the style of tyre they run on classic bike. Because John McGuinness has had numerous punctures, front punctures and stuff on the 500, which you never hear of on modern day bikes nowadays. So I don't know if it's because of the carcass or the sidewall. And the guys are riding these bikes so hard. Like, I was watching down at the bottom of Bray Hill earlier today, and it is so impressive to see them come through there. The thing fully bottoms out and everything. And so I don't think the tyres were fully designed for that back in the day.
1: You think about that 350 K4 flat through Balaghery, flat through the top of the end of the Concavoli straight down towards the 11th. That's a lot of pressure, isn't it?
0: Yeah, and especially on the sidewall, if you do hit little bumps and stuff, so it might even be nipping the tyre. You don't know what the case is, but very, very frustrating for Mike Brown.
2: Speaking of John McGuinness, it promotes him to a podium place at the moment. He's in this big battle with Dominic Herbertson, but at the moment he shows in third place. We're awaiting Dominic Herbertson to arrive at Balaff Bridge. He does now, and there's 1.1 seconds between John McGuinness in third and Dominic Herbertson in fourth.
1: May I just bring something into the equation here about John McGuinness said if he got on the podium? Would that just be TT, or would it be Classic TT, what he said he's going to do? If this stays the way it is, we will ask him the question. So the leaders who are approaching the north of the island, the furthest part of the circuit, with a new race leader through Balaff, Paul Jordan leads by 4.636 seconds from Jamie Coward, who in turn is a minute ahead of John McGuinness. But then there's only 1.12 seconds back to Dominic Herbertson. Then Harley Rushton, he's promoted, he'll be promoted up to that fifth position. Then it's Will Loader, Dan Sale, Phil McGirt, James Chalk, Andy Hornby, all safely through Glen Helen, with Jeff Vermeulen, Kyle Parks, Ben Birchall and Chris Moore all safely circulating. I'm just looking to see at the map there to see where our leaders are. They must be getting pretty close into Ramsey, but again, we've just seen that. We've seen three different leaders in this race. Oh no, we had the second place guy go out, Mikey Evans. So two different leaders and the second place go out. And we did talk about the race of attrition these things would be, and well, it's truly going to be that point. To reiterate it again, as 14 Harley Rushton and Dan Sale, they must be on the road together still, fifth and sixth position as they head through Balaff. We are going to, oh, Jamie Coward is retired at Balaff. That will promote John McGuinness up to second position. Your prediction, have you put money on this?
0: I tell you what, if John McGuinness wins this 350 race and he doesn't run naked down the prom, we need to have a committee, a ballot or something going, because this is...
1: The crowd in the grandstand are laughing at that, because that is what he said. Do you remember him saying
0: that? Yeah, I definitely do, but I'm not going to be honest.
1: Nope.
0: Well, I am going to be honest and say I will definitely not be on the prom when this is happening.
1: No, they'll have to shut the roads.
0: Can you imagine what the odds were today to bet on John McGuinness having a podium in the 350 race?
1: You wouldn't even think about it. There's even worse thing, Ipswich beat Sunderland in the football. But anyway, we'll leave that one alone. The leaders will be approaching Ramsey very, very shortly to Rob Pritchard. This has had everything, this race, hasn't it? So we'll get a new updated leaderboard in about 30 seconds or so when Paul Jordan gets there. Let's get to him. We want this engine noise coming into Ramsey.
3: Yeah, and just again a reminder, John McGuinness was 19th in the timings coming into this weekend as well in the historic junior. So as Lee was mentioning there, he's obviously got a target of trying to hit a 100-mile-an-hour lap. But as it stands, he could be right then there amongst the podiums at the moment with the attrition rate that we've had. We've already seen a few at the sharp end dropping out as well. Can hear machines whirring away in the distance, but let's have a quick look at the speed trap. We've had Paul Jordan on the way through this time. Paul Jordan, we've had Dominic Herbertson as well. Harley Rushton, Dan Sayle and John McGuinness have all gone through. It's still Michael Evans from that first lap. Of course, Michael Evans did retire toward the end of the first lap. He's still the quickest at 126.7 on lap two. Paul Jordan's at 123.2. We had Joe Yeardsley previously 120.8. We heard he pulled into the pits at the end of the previous lap. Dominic Herbertson 119.282. Harley Rushton 117.404. Dan Sayle 115.843. John McGuinness 112.427. So is that slowing just ever so slightly? Who have we got first into view here? First on the road is Paul Jordan. Paul Jordan first through Ramsey Hairpin. Then it is John McGuinness on the special livery as well. So John McGuinness on course for a podium as it stands here. Yep, he's going to, yep, just needed a second to find a gear there, get one of those tear-offs out the way, and off he goes up onto the mountain run. So the gap between Jordan and McGuinness at Ramsey Hairpin, 1 minute, 22.550 seconds. Quick look back to Belaf as we await more machines to arrive. Jordan and McGuinness have been through. They went quicker Glen Helen to Belaf on this second lap. Also going quicker Glen Helen to Belaf on lap two, Dominic Herbertson, Harley Rushton, Will Loader, Dan Sayle, James Chalk, Andy Hornby as well. Both Philip McGurk and Jeffrey Vermeulen have now arrived at Belaf. They don't go quicker Glen Helen to Belaf on this lap. The newcomer, Carl Parks, he's pushing towards top 10 at the moment. He's just under 20 seconds off the pace, though, of Andy Hornby sitting in 10th. But that's not factoring in the fact that we have had that Jamie Coward retirement as well. So, number 7 arrives. There is Dominic Herbertson, who is up into 2nd. Dominic Herbertson up into 2nd at Ramsey Hairpin. So, he is 3.5 seconds quicker than John McGuinness. So Herbertson trailed McGuinness at Belaf. Herbertson now moves ahead. He leapfrogs the TT legend up into 2nd at Ramsey Hairpin on this second lap. He's still 1 minute and 19 seconds off the pace of Paul Jordan. So if Jordan is getting any boards further along the course from this point, you'd imagine the questions will start rolling around in his head as to, well, maybe do I have the chance just to ease off just a little bit given the substantial advantage I have, bearing in mind that, you know, with these classics, you do have to treat some of the components on them like they're made of glass, don't you? I think as some of the riders have been finding out there. So again, just a quick mention for the newcomer, Carl Parks. In 11th, we've also got Jeffrey Vermeulen, Ben Birchall and Chris Moore have also arrived at Belaf. Ben Birchall running 13th at the, of the ones that have been through. That is factoring in Jamie Coward before his retirement as well. So Ben Birchall does actually go quicker from Glen Helen to Belaf. He's managed a 4 minutes 27.893. Chris Moore a 4:25.727. So that's not a quicker sector by him. Harley Rushton and Dan Sayle now arrive. So that's 5 machines through Ramsey Hairpin. So it is Jordan, Herbertson, McGuinness, and then it's Rushton, 20.1 seconds off the pace of McGuinness. And Rushton being chased down on the road still by Dan Sayle. We've been hearing at a couple of sectors, haven't we, that they've been close together. They're still close together in the north of the island on this second and final lap. Dan Sayle trails Harley Rushton by 10.695 seconds. It's still going to be a few moments, isn't it, before they start making their way towards the bungalow. Quick look back then to the speed trap once more. As we mentioned before, Michael Evans on the first lap still the fastest through the speed trap in this race before he retired, as Will Loader comes past us here. Back onto the power. Could just hear it there. Yep. Back onto the power, out to that right-hand bank and through the trees there. Maybe just a little bit of strobing going on. But that strobe effect of the sunlight through the trees. That sun is definitely dipping down. So when they do come onto the mountain, that sun will be dropping a little further into the eye line, you'd imagine, of some of these riders, given it is getting slightly later in the day. So yes, back to the speed shot. Will Loader is actually the quickest on this second lap at the moment, at 125.623 from Paul Jordan, 123.247. And then Dominic Herbertson, 119.282. Those are your quickest Sulby speed trap times of those who are out for a second lap here. back to where the others do slot in. Will Loader slotting into fifth at the moment. So, of course, up to fifth from sixth at Balaf following Jamie Coward's retirement earlier in the second lap. So Loader is 8.7 seconds off the pace of Harley Rushton in there as well. We've had a few more of these machines arriving at Balaf. Let's just factor them in. We've had Reese Hardesty, Simon Collins and Andrew Guy have all arrived there. Hardesty and Guy setting quicker Glen Helen to Balaf times, as do David Glover and Jeff Smith. They go slightly quicker. So still plenty of these riders starting to get the hammer down. Paul Jordan arrives at the bungalow. Paul Jordan goes quicker from Ramsey to the bungalow on this lap in 4 minutes 4.154. So Paul Jordan, he's not let off between here and the bungalow. He's keeping up the pace, he's maintaining things out there. His lead is substantial, and as it stands, a reminder of one of the main headlines from here, Herbertson up to second at the hairpin, and John McGuinness now arrives at the bungalow, currently on course for a podium to the grandstand.
1: He's lost a lot of time, though, from Ramsey Hairpin to the bungalow. He was 119, 122. He's lost an extra 18 seconds from Paul Jordan at the bungalow. But it's Dominic Herbertson and Chris Boyd we are waiting for to provisionally slot into that second position.
2: It is. McGuinness does have a little bit of a gap behind him. He had 20 seconds over Harley Rushton. But as you say, Paul Jordan's done a 4 minutes and 4 between Ramsey and the bungalow, and it's 4:22 for John McGuinness. Paul Jordan's bungalow to bungalow is 104.8. So he's keeping the pace up.
1: That were a gap between McGuinness and Rushton on the sector before at Balaf. That was 22 seconds. So that's come down by 2 seconds. Also through Ramsey then is Will Loader. Will going really well on that Greaves Alton. Great to see that machine. And there is Dominic Herbertson confirmed in that second position. 1:30 behind Paul Jordan. John McGuinness now 10 seconds back. So he's lost another 7 seconds from Ramsey to the bungalow. So it will be now Harley Rushton, who we've got to keep a little eye on here, Harley. John McGuinness better watch his back here. I know these two have been having a bit of a conversation through the week. I think John was taking the mickey out of Harley for having two breakfasts the other day when he spotted him having two breakfasts. And nothing wrong with two breakfasts, is there, Ed? No, he says not. Certainly not. Andy Hornby's gone through Ramsey Hairpin. James Chalk, good showing by Chalky there on the 30 bike up to 7th and 12th. Dan Sale, he jumps up to 6th place. Kyle Parks, 10th position for the newcomer at the moment through Ramsey on the second lap. The bike number 39. And Jeffrey Bemulin and Chris Moore, they're both now through Ramsey. But this race, Chris Boyd, has had everything, isn't it?
2: Hasn't it? Just so much attrition. Ben Birchall is, I think, going to be up to potentially a top 12 position here. And then Reese Hardesty is going to be 13th, I think.
1: Last
2: Simon Collins,
1: as well.
2: 14th.
1: He was the last starter.
2: Then Andrew Guy, David Glover, Jeff Smith, Shelley Pike still out there as well and in a top 20 position. Adrian Scaife and Russell Brook.
1: Yeah, so Reese went off last as well on his machine. So, yeah, he's done well to get through all that traffic and push himself on a little bit. But Dominic Herbertson, be an interesting interview, Lee, won't it? You want to go down and take a while?
0: Yeah, there'll be no lacking in conversation down there. But I'm saying that we should just confront John McGuinness in the winner's enclosure about your cause. So then there's no get out. He has to do it there. So if Beth's down there and doing the job.
1: She will be. Harley Rushton is the one we've got to look for. It's 20 seconds, the gap between McGuinness and Rushton as he went through Ramsey. Cronk Namona, we are at there now. Paul Jordan is there looking for the double on the Davies machine. Dan Sale is now also through the bungalow, provisionally holding on to fourth at the moment. Him and Harley Rushton, and it's Will Loader. Will Loader's on a bit of a charge on the last lap. He's now got ahead of Dan Sale. Don't seem to have Harley Rushton there, Chris Boyd. We seem to have lost him.
2: Right, he's the latest one to go missing then. Lots of attrition in this race. Paul Jordan, I was looking at his sector time. Mm-hmm. He's 1.5 seconds quicker between the bungalow and Cronk Namona than he was on the opening lap. So he's not backing it off at all. He is slap bang on a 105 pace for this second lap.
1: John McGuinness is now through Cronk Namona, holding on to provisional second. We've obviously got to slot Dominic Herbertson in. So only Jordan, Herbertson, McGuinness, Loader and Sale are your five runners through at the bungalow at the moment. We are just waiting. Harley Rushton is retired on the Mountain Mile. The little 350 K4 has had enough. The Chris Hughes Racing bike has gone no more, so they are. So that is maybe giving John McGuinness a bit of a buffer zone with 29 seconds back to Will Loader. But here we go, folks. Paul Jordan across the line. He goes with a last lap of 21 minutes 34.510. 104.926, Chris Boyd, and he does the double.
2: Absolutely won the race last year for the Davies Motorsport team. Takes it again in 2026. It's tremendous for him with the attrition that we're having. Dominic Herbertson currently holding on to second. He's through Cronk Namona as well with 18 seconds in hand over John McGuinness. It will then be Will Loader now who will be in fourth place potentially with Dan Sale fifth.
1: Here he comes. John McGuinness, MBE, he's going to be crossing the line, and I'm not sure if he will know this, but he is probably going to get a podium. He's managed to get it home. His last lap, oh, Lee, 99.232. He wanted the ton, didn't he?
0: I think he'll sacrifice that for the podium all day long.
1: I think so, yeah. So Jordan through as your race winner. John McGuinness is through there now. 135.18 is 151. So he's added another 9 seconds, Paul Jordan has. And a pretty good end lap there for Paul. Not too far away from Lee's old lap. Record 105.2. He's on 104.926. But it's Dominic we are waiting for next. As we look up the road, I can hear a little bit of noise. And here comes Dom the Bomb. He got lots of fans. Dominic Herbertson. Way, Dominic gets it across the line and a big fist bump for Dominic Herbertson. He's confirmed in that second place, 1 minute 37 seconds behind your race winner, Paul Jordan, of this historic junior classic machine, a classic race with John McGuinness 22 seconds back. And Dan Sale, he's through Cronk Namona. But let's get down to Beth Espy, who's going to be with our double race winner, Paul Jordan.
5: Yeah, Paul, you did this last year. You've just done it again. Flipping heck.
6: Yeah, I got a pit board and I seen P5, and I thought I was going quite well at the start, and I was like, bloody hell, I'm not going as well as I thought I was. But yeah, I just kept chipping away, to be honest. The wind affected us quite bad, to be fair. The gearing was well out, so I was quite worried about that as well. So yeah, you know, it was great to get a win for the boys. They've worked faultless all week. You know, we've had a problem with the bike and they've got it sorted for today, so yeah.
5: 104.9 on your second lap, and obviously, you know, you were chasing Mike Brown. Did you see him?
6: No, I never seen him. Was he? Yeah.
5: He got a puncher.
6: Did he? Ah, poor lad.
5: What does this mean to the team, though?
6: Yeah, it's fantastic. You know, 2 years in a row, so yes, it's great. So yeah, I'm well made up.
5: If you could give this bike one modern upgrade, what would it be?
6: To be honest, it's just great the way the bike is. It's I just enjoy it.
5: Brilliant, Paul Jordan. Well done. Absolutely brilliant. Dominic Herbertson has just come in here. Can you hear him? Flipping heck. I think happy is an understatement. He's just giving his team members a hug there. John McGuinness just waiting outside the winner's enclosure. All right, Dominic, happy enough?
7: I should not be here. This is class.
5: Talk us through your race.
7: What race? I just had my eyes blurry the entire two laps there. That was fantastic. What a giggle. What an absolute giggle. Because obviously, it was a bit of a lonely race. I think... obviously, the Davies Motorsport, Paul Jordan there, peeled the stickers off my bike when he went flying past. And, I've just seen Mr. John McGuinness roll in there. So, it's all good crack, all good crack.
5: Just saying to Paul Jordan there as well, but getting into the winner's enclosure, the second place, what does it mean to you all?
7: I have no idea.
5: Do you think you're dreaming now?
7: Well, no, the bad thing, like Nigel and the family, we've been stuck in the Tortuga paddock. Having an absolute giggle, you know, sitting there having barbecues, and we've built a fantastic classic bike, and what a giggle. You know, this is what the Mags Grand Prix Classic TT is about, building the bike in the shed and coming racing. Class. Wait, I'm like, I don't know, I was doing like 170 mile an hour down the speed traps, and that thing's doing like nearly 130. I mean, I've whipped a flogging dead horse there. What a giggle, mate.
5: I'll tell you what, you're going to celebrate tonight, Dom.
7: Oh, way, aye, of course I will.
5: Brilliant, well done, Dominic Herbertson. And let's go over then and speak to the man, John McGuinness, who was just held outside the winner's enclosure there. Hello.
8: Are you well?
5: I'm good. Fancy seeing you in here.
8: Oh, it's been a while, hasn't it, since I've been here. It feels really good to get into the winner's enclosure. I didn't think it was going to happen. I got blown into the weeds on the first lap by Dean and a couple of the boys. I was like, oh, I'm in trouble here, but... It sort of got better through the race. The bike got a little bit better. A load of misfire at start, and it was cutting out and messing about. And I thought, ooh, shall I carry on? Is there something wrong with it? And then it sort of come back again. You know, it's saying, so it was like, it was on and off like two cylinders, one cylinder, and one cylinder, two cylinders. I was like, oh, geez. But do you know what? I really enjoyed it. You know, I was like, on my own, running around. The boys come past me, fair play, younger than me, faster than me on these little 350s. But like Jim Smith and the team, I've had a right laugh this week working on this bike. I think it's the most beautiful looking little 350 in the world. I really, really enjoyed my two lap spin round because beautiful conditions, a little bit windy, but I enjoyed it. But just a little bit frustrated, but I didn't have the pace of them guys. I'm a fraud, really. I shouldn't really be in here, but end of the day, you've got to be at the end to get on the podium.
5: And you were just shy of that 100 miles an hour as well.
8: I was trying for it. just about got over the line. I don't know if you saw it creeping across the line. I was like, oh no. So from the Craig area, it started going off again. It was like, and I was trying to get everything tucked in and everything, just, you know, like I'm a bit of a fatty, you know what I'm like, and I was just squeezing every ounce of fat underneath that screen. But yeah, to be fair, like I say, if I'd finished fourth, fifth or sixth, I'd have enjoyed the ride. I've enjoyed riding this bike. You know, I want to support the class. I want to see this, you know, this classic TT and the Manx Grand Prix survive. And yeah, I was just great to be part of it.
5: I have to ask you now, Lee Johnson and Chris Kinney obviously remember something that you said, that if you ever ended up in the podium, there might be a streak down the prom. I think Lee Johnson wanted you to do it in here, to be honest.
8: Ooh, it's a bit chilly at the minute, so I might just I might just have to give it a tap around a little bit just to get a bit of life in it. But I could do it if you want, but well, maybe after, let's ride the pattern and then we could get streaking down the prom, and then I can go to jail for a few days.
5: I'll let Lee know. John, well done.
8: Cheers, guys. Thank you.
1: Well, if he gets himself up to jail and gets out by next Saturday, he can come and do the Derby Day with us up there. Anyway, but well done to John. Brilliant stuff. Well done to Dan Sale, home in fourth position, Chris Boyd.
2: And that is the first of the privateers, I think.
1: Clubman, yeah.
2: Clubman, that's what they're Clubman, called, yeah. Will Loader has finished in fifth. James Chalk in sixth. Great result for James Chalk. Liam did well earlier on as well. Andy Hornby has completed in seventh place. Phil McGurk in eighth. We've still got more finishers coming through at the moment. Kyle Parks, Jeffrey Vermeulen and Chris Moore are the other finishers. There are more people to come, including Ben Birchall, who is through Crocknamona on the final lap.
1: Yeah, look at that. Ben Birchall, in fact, he's through now. Last lap for Ben Birchall, home provisionally at the moment in 11th place, 94.665.
2: Just going to miss out on a top 10 finish.
1: Yeah, Kyle Parks, great showing there inside the top 10 as a newcomer on the 39 bike. Well done to Kyle there. Brilliant, brilliant stuff. The rider from Black Lion. Where's Black Lion? It's in Ireland somewhere, isn't it? Lee Johnson?
0: That's a bad person to ask. I've lived more of my life in England.
1: I know, really.
0: But yeah, in Southern Ireland, yeah.
1: I think we've had that question before. There was somebody else from there. Anyway, right. Chris Moore over the line as well on the 25 bike. Chris holding on to 12th position, 94.322. Jeff Vermeulen, 94.392 on the last lap. Kyle Parks, last lap. Great last lap, 95.482. And James Chalk, again, like you said, Liam did really well earlier on, 97.670. But to recap, at the front there, a double win on the Davies Motorsport 350 for Paul Jordan by 1 minute 37.3. And John McInnes home in third. I thought I'd be saying it in maybe the senior classic, but not in this one.
2: No, we wouldn't have put one in that. We said before that at the start of the race, we couldn't remember when he'd last contested the 350 race, and he was going to nurse it round. Well, he's nursed it round, and with all the attrition in and around him, he's been there to take advantage, Lee.
0: Yeah, he mentioned that in the interview there with Beth as well. If there is somebody that is mechanically sympathetic to the bike and understands how the bike works and everything, that is John. There's probably a few riders that maybe would have rid it till it broke down and not managed to finish on the podium. So, yeah, credit to him and the whole team. Like you said, Jim down there from Steadplan and the guys, they've put a lot of bikes out this week. So stuff like that really helps the Classic TT keep going.
1: Well, let's hear from Will Loader on the single cylinder machine. So that means, if I'm correct, and my maths is normally okay when body straightens me out, is Will Loader, Jeff Duke Trophy could be his. We'll get that confirmed.
5: Just saying, Will Loader, the Jeff Duke Trophy could be yours. Just waiting to get that confirmed. But how is the race for you?
9: Oh, fantastic. I just love riding that little bike. It's like, means a lot to me because it was my dad's, and I think I've equaled his best finish and beat his best ever lap time today. I really wanted to do 100 mile an hour on it, and think I didn't quite make that, but
5: you were just under, wasn't it? And you know, that's quite something, isn't it, when you've got those memories associated with it?
9: Yeah, I mean, this bike's been in our, like, in my garage or my dad's garage for more than 30 years, and like, you know, just that race means everything. And I just want to say thanks to everybody who's helped get me here. A very close friend who was supposed to be here passed away just before, so yeah, so it's been a tough couple of weeks, but that race was awesome. I loved it.
5: Oh, fantastic finish there, Will. Thank you so much.
9: Cheers. Thanks, Beth.
1: Yeah, nice to get the thoughts of Will Loader and remember his dad, John, with much fondness. He was a hard, hard man. And, of course, that single-cylinder Greaves Alton wins the Jeff Duke Trophy for the highest place finish on a single-cylinder machine in historic Junior Classic TT race. We just had Jeff Smith over the line on the 35 bike. Last lap of 91.237. The roads open car is in process of opening the roads again. Please do not cross onto the 37 and three-quarter mile mountain circuit until that roads open car passed your location. David Glover on 36. He's just finished as well, 92.120. And Simon Collins also finishing at 92.730. Just listen to see if we can get any more bikes out. How many more have we got out, Boydie?
2: Four, I think we have. We have Rhys Hardesty and Shelley Pike, both through Crocknamona. Adrian Scaife and Russell Brook are through the bungalow.
1: We've got no sweets left now. The sweet person stealer is back in the room.
0: I don't know who he's looking at, Boydie. I would not take that off him, honestly. You need to start standing up for yourself.
1: You are?
0: Yeah. Just because he's little doesn't mean you can't give it back to him. You stand your ground.
1: So this is an interesting one. The Jim Redman Trophy, the highest placed finisher on a multi-cylinder machine in the historic Junior Classic TT race. So that would be a race winner, Paul Jordan, wouldn't it? Because that's a multi-cylinder. It's a twin. So Paul will win that, the Jim Redman Trophy. And I'm sure there's hopefully going to be a really great prize for getting the lap record prize. I hope so.
0: I got £5,000 when
1: you?
0: I got it, yeah.
1: Oh, okay.
0: Obviously, I donated it to charity away.
1: That is the kind of chap you are. Let's hear from Chris Moore. He finished in 12th place, and he's with Beth.
5: Certainly is. Talk us through your race, the highs and lows of that one.
10: I didn't see anyone. This Lomas Honda, the K4, that Jim Lomas has given me since 2018, I think, it's never not finished a lap. Apart from when I didn't put enough fuel in it, so I can't thank him enough for giving me the bike once again. I didn't see anyone. Like I said, I saw Kyle. Is it Kyle, isn't it? The wee man. Going towards Braddon, and then that was it. I think he just had more speed, and he just cleared off, and then I never saw a soul. And there's plenty of oil coming out of the bike now. It won't rust at the minute, and neither will me, I don't think. But it's just... It's great. It's good crowds out actually tonight. Yeah.
5: Well, that's really good, isn't it? You know, it's nice to feel the atmosphere of that.
10: Yeah, and loads of the marshals just clapping you in. Certainly when you get towards, Craignabar, they're all there clapping, and it's good. You can't beat this event. You really can't.
5: Oh, Chris, well done. Thank you so much.
10: Thanks, Beth. Cheers.
1: So that is just across the line. Adrian Scaife. Somebody's just crossed the line, but we don't actually have... Did you say it was Rhys Hardesty?
2: No,
1: did
2: we're waiting on Rhys Hardesty, okay. Yeah.
1: Somebody's just gone across the line, but we haven't got any times up for them yet. We've got Russ Brook and we've got Shelley Pike and AD Scaife have all gone safely. So we will be getting the podium done for this race as well. Doing the Gowland will be Kirsty Duke and Mike Duke. And let's hear from Jeff Smith at home in 16th place, and he's with Beth.
5: Certainly is. Smile on your face there, Jeff. How was it?
11: That was pretty tough, actually. I mean, we had a hit early start this morning to repair the bike. I'm ready for a beer, to be honest.
5: I think you've blooming earned one, haven't you? Oh. What were you having to manage, if anything, mechanically out there?
11: Mechanically, the engine was fine. It was suspension was less than adequate, we'll call it, because we're on air, but it really wasn't very good at all. It was just bouncing all over the road and I couldn't do much with it.
5: I mean, I suppose on a machine like that, every lap is different, isn't it?
11: Oh, every lap was different just then. Every corner was different. I took some lines I've never used before.
5: Okay. And would you take them again?
11: No. I normally stay off the pavement. But it was needs must.
5: Okay. Well, it got you home. 16th place finish.
11: It did, yeah. I'm pleased just to finish. You know, last year I didn't finish any races, so it's really good to have finished a race.
5: Really is. When so much hard work goes into it, you need something to take home with you at the end of it.
11: Oh, absolutely, yeah. A can of beer.
5: Go and get two. Thank you so much.
11: Thank you.
1: Thank you very much to our team out around the circuit, Chris Cave and, of course, Rob Pritchard. That was Adrian Scaife. But a bit of news from Rhys Hardesty, Chris Boyd, last lap.
2: Who we thought we were expecting to get here to the finish. Unfortunately, he has retired at Signpost Corner on the final lap. So literally no more than a mile and a half or so from us here at the TT Grandstand. Such a shame for Rhys. And that means we will have 19 finishers in the historic Junior Classic TT.
1: So we lost 10 riders in total, started with 29. Okay, let's run through tomorrow's schedule, Chris, if you don't mind, before we do the results. And obviously, we are going to be doing the podium very, very shortly with the team down there. Chris?
2: Tomorrow, of course, Sunday, we are going to carry on. Of course, they've truncated the race programme for the rest of the meeting. So we're going to race today, tomorrow, Monday and Tuesday. Tomorrow, Sunday, the roads will close at 12:45 all around the TT course. At 1:30, we're then due to have the Formula One Classic TT over three laps. And at 3:30, we are due to have the lightweight and ultra-lightweight Classic TTs also over three laps, with the roads due to reopen no later than 6 p.m. So it's a 12:45 road closure tomorrow afternoon.
1: Going to be busy, Lee, isn't it? Hey, what do you think about the Formula One Classic race? Mike Brown, some pace he was shown under Bruce Ancy's lap record the other day.
0: Yeah, and he looked really good doing it. I know that a lot of these classic bikes are not always the most set-up machine on the grid. But yeah, we went down to the bottom of Bray Hill, and it's a really good place to watch, and you see what the bike's going through at the bottom of the dip there. So yeah, he looked good through there, and he seems pretty confident in the bike and happy with the bike. So yeah, I think it's his to lose as we stand. Well, but it was his to lose today, and he didn't get to the finish line.
1: Got to get it home, haven't you? And that compression at the bottom of Bray Hill there now, and you go through and then you straighten the bike up just to go towards Aggersleep and Alexander Drive, that is some feeling a bit.
0: Yeah, we actually met a couple last night that were on the island by accident. They booked a holiday and turned up. So
1: the Isle of Wight, turned up the Isle of Man.
0: And they asked about where to go and watch, and we directed them there. So I don't know if they're listening to this or whatever, but I hope that they got there to see. And it's a really easy place to access for fans, and it's one of the most spectacular places on the course.
1: Speaking of places that you can access for fans, it is free on the grandstand all through Classic TT and Manx Grand Prix. So if you want to come up the grandstand tomorrow and sit in a little bit of comfort, and it's not reserved seating, it's basically pick your seat and off you go, Chris.
2: Forecast is for more glorious sunshine, so get yourself out up here or anywhere around the mountain course, because we're going to have the Formula Ones, the 250s, Joe Lachlan on that 400. Yeah. We've got the little 125s at the back end as well. Loads of variety to see tomorrow.
1: Especially the 250s. I mean, I can't wait to see that. You're nodding as well, Lee. You're good round on a 250 round here as well. And little 125s in there too in the 400 class.
0: Yeah, obviously that's something I'd never got to see racing here, and it's something I would have liked to race at the TT, maybe even the Moto3 class, but yeah, really, really impressive, and it's so hard getting tucked in on them bikes as well to get the most out of them.
1: Well, we do have the machines now coming forward. Your mate Paul Jordan's just pulling himself there with this guy, speaking to Jim and the guys down there, I think. And we've got John McGuinness's machine. Like you, like me, we've got to sit up on the chair. They made this new desk in here, okay? And I think it's too wide because we can't see over it. Or maybe it's the other way around. But we are nearly ready to go with the... a bit harsh. We are nearly ready to go with the podium presentation. Dan and Lloyd is down there with the trophy. Of course, the trophy. And there is Mark Herbertson, I can see down there. And there is Dominique. Well done, Dominique. Excellent work. Bonnie lad still giggling. So we like to see, and John McGuinness walks up there. Well, go on, what are you saying?
0: How nice is that 350 of John McGuinness's, yeah, in that paint job?
1: It is, isn't it? With the green number plate on, there's a replica of the 250 from many, many years ago. So we're just waiting for the okay from Dan and the team down there. Just the final moments. We'll get the thumbs up. We've got the scouts up there. We've got the laurel leaves up there ready to go. And we will have the presentation any moment now when we get the thumbs up from Dan. Are we ready to go, Daniel? Oh, well, he's just looking at me. I think, that's the thumbs up. I love it when he does that. Ladies and gentlemen, this is the presentation for the historic Junior Classic TT, and presenting the awards, Kirsty Duke and Mike Duke. And, of course, Mike is the son of Jeff Duke, and Kirsty is Jeff's granddaughter. Give them a big round of applause, Kirsty. Thank you very much for that, for coming up. And we all remember Jeff Duke with fondness here on the Isle of Man. Ladies and gentlemen, well, well, well. Let's get him up onto the podium. He knows how to go up there. He is there in third position on the 350 Honda. John McGuinness, MBE. And that is fantastic to see. The crowd really, really appreciating that. Well done to John. Gets himself up on there, gets another hat, gets another laurel wreath to add to his collection. I wonder if that's going to be in the John McGuinness exhibition. In second position, he said in the interview, didn't expect to be there. It's number seven, it's Dom the Bomb, Dominic Herbertson. And there goes Dominic. Good appreciation by the crowd here now. Goes to shake hands with John McGuinness, and he does. So third for second, second for Dom. And your race winner with the quickest lap on the last lap of 104.926. He's done the double. It's Paul Jordan. Yeah. So well done to Paul Jordan. He wins himself the historic Junior Classic TT Trophy. He gives Dominic a big shake of the hands and John McGuinness as well. So the ladies and gentlemen, he gets the laurel wreath over his neck. He'll get the hat and he gets the historic Junior Classic TT Trophy. Your winner, Paul Jordan. So well done to Paul. He's just fiddling with his hat on the bat there and gets the trophy as well. Ladies and gentlemen, if you are able, please be upstanding for the United Kingdom National Anthem.

Ladies and gentlemen, please show your appreciation for the top three, for John McGuinness, for Dominic Curbison, and of course your race winner, Paul Jordan, the winner of the historic Junior Classic TT. And there he is. John, get rid of that crash helmet up there. You don't want to be dropping that up there. We're going to get some champagne on the go, boys. I think we are. Come on, John. It's been a while. Let's do it, my friend. Let's get it done. The fans are waiting for it in the TT Grandstand. Let's see you. Oh, Dominic's put his crash helmet on just to cover himself. Now, that's protection, Dominic. There we go. Paul Jordan's done it. Dominic's done it. And John McGuinness. Well done, John. Brilliant stuff. So there, Chris Boyd, is your top three in the historic Junior Classic TT. And thank you very much to Kirsty.

0: Jordan, with a bit of a race of attrition, Chris Boyd. What a day it's been.
1: Absolutely sensational. Double on the day. First ever, we think, double on the day at Manx Grand Prix for Johnny Stewart. Lap and race records in both the Sport Bike Manx Grand Prix and Super Sport Manx Grand Prix. And then we've just seen Paul Jordan back up victory last year on the Davies Motorsport Honda in the Classic Historic Junior to take victory after Mike Brown had set a lap record on the opening lap, only to retire in the middle of the second.
0: 22 seconds you won the first race by, did Johnny Stewart, and it was 1:03 in the second race. That's commanding, isn't it?
1: Absolutely sensational. There'll be a party going on in Gala Shields, that's for sure. And he's got more business to come on Monday when we get to the main events, the Junior and Senior Manx Grand Prix.
0: Just a little reminder, the Roads Open car is making its way around the 37¾-mile TT Mountain Circuit. Please stay in your location until that Roads Open car has come past your location. Quickly, Chris, for the final time, just give us tomorrow once again.
1: Again, roads will close at 12:45 for a Formula One Classic TT over three laps at 1:30, to be followed by a lightweight and ultra lightweight Classic TT over three laps at 3:30. Roads reopening no later than 6 o'clock, which all means we should be on air, I think, as the roads close at 12:45.
0: Thank you very much to Chris Boyd. Thank you very much to all the production team here. Thanks to Beth. Thanks to Carolyn. Thanks to Lee Johnson. We'll be on air at 12:30 tomorrow. Thank you to Chris Cave, and also thank you to Rob Pritchard. And thank you very much to all the engineering staff and the guys and girls back at Broadcasting House. What a day it's been on the Isle of Man here racing in the sunshine. Let's do it all tomorrow. And for now, it's back to Manx Radio Motorsport.
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0: It's the Killers on Manx Radio Motorsport and The Man. Good evening and welcome to Afterburner for a Saturday evening. Simon Quine with you here on the best biking station in the world, with you through until 10 o'clock this evening. And what a fantastic day's racing that's been to get the Manx Grand Prix and Classic TT underway for 2026. Johnny Stewart with two wins in the both Manx Grand Prix races today, and Paul Jordan taking the honours in the first race of the Classic TT. More action around the mountain course tomorrow. We'll bring you all the details of the schedule a little bit later on after 7 o'clock. It's 16 minutes away from 7 now.
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It's Nickelback and Photograph. George Ezra before that with Don't Matter Now. 6 minutes away from 7 o'clock. We'll have the latest from the Sky News Centre at 7. Music after that from Arcade Fire and Callum Beattie. I can also give you an update on the roads reopening. This has come through from Race Control just a couple of minutes ago to say that all roads are now open on the mountain course. So all roads around the mountain course are now open for the evening. They will close again at 12:45 tomorrow for the second day of racing here at the Manx Grand Prix and at Classic TT. Taking us up to the latest news and weather at 7, here's Foster the People, and this is Pumped Up Kicks.

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6: From the Sky News Centre at 7. The Prime Minister says he's devastated to hear two police officers and five other people have died in a crash on Teesside this morning. A Volkswagen Passat was travelling the wrong way down the A66 when it hit a patrol car which was heading in the right direction near Middlesbrough. Cleveland Police Chief Constable Victoria Fullers paid tribute to PC Matthew Blades and PC Tom Clough.
7: This is an incredibly sad day for Cleveland. These were brave officers, protecting our communities and serving our residents who didn't return home to their families at the end of their shift.
6: A woman convicted of manslaughter over the death of her baby in 2023 has been given permission to appeal her sentence. Constance Martin was on the run with her partner when her daughter Victoria died in a tent. A 45-year-old man's been charged with murder after an Irish woman was found dead inside a home in Australia yesterday morning. Emergency services were called to an address in Melbourne just before 10 a.m. Wildfires in the UK so far this year have burned an area the size of Cardiff. Satellite data shows more land has been scorched over the past two summers than in the previous 5 years combined. In sport, Tottenham's start to the Premier League season isn't going to plan. Live now to Christy Kinneber, who's watching their opening game at Brentford.
8: It's Brentford 3, Tottenham 0, and Brentford are dominating this game. They deservedly went in front when record signing Sangare set up Keane Potter and added a second in the first half through Jan Elt. They picked up where they left off 4 minutes into the second half, adding a third through Coyote. Brentford fans enjoying this one. Disappointing for Spurs, though. Brentford 3, Tottenham Hotspur 0.
6: Nearly promoted Hull got a shock, a 2-0 win against Manchester United, while Ipswich marked their return to the top flight by beating Sunderland 2-1. Dundee are 1-0 up at rivals Dundee United in the Scottish Premiership. That's the latest.
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9: 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Latest weather from the Ronalds Way Met Office. Just as the screen's decided to freeze on me. I can tell you, though, it's going to be dry and mainly sunny this evening, turning cloudier overnight, mainly moderate northwest winds easing light overnight, temperatures down to about 10 degrees Celsius. Likely a dry, rather cloudy start tomorrow, just the risk of an isolated shower before becoming sunny by the end of the day. Light and variable winds and temperatures up to 18. And looking ahead to Monday, dry and sunny with mainly moderate easterly winds, top temperatures a bit warmer than the weekend of 19. Sunset today is 26 minutes to 9, sunrise tomorrow morning at 9 minutes after 6.
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Is it 10:10? He lost 3 hours there. 7:10 on Manx Radio Motorsport. Simon Quine with you through until 10 o'clock. I think that's what I was trying to say. Here on Afterburner, brought to you by North Coast Glamping for a Saturday evening. Just a reminder, them roads around the mountain course are now fully open. We'll look ahead to the road closures for tomorrow when we do the latest traffic and travel in about 10 minutes' time. And if you want to get in touch this evening, you can text or WhatsApp on 07624 166 177. 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After me this evening, Andy Wint will be in with the checkered flag. Plenty of great music coming up between 10 and midnight with Andy.

0: It's Joe and the End of Beginning. Before that, The Jam and Strange Town. 17 minutes after 7 o'clock. Latest travel news coming in a couple of minutes' time. We'll get the latest on the roads. Look ahead to the road closures for tomorrow. Latest flights in and out of Rollinsway. And the sailing information with the Isle of Man Steam Packet Company. Along with music from Badfinger, some Cheap Trick, and also something from Noel Gallagher's High Flying Birds. All coming up before 8 o'clock.
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0: Starting off, as always, on the roads. Then it was about half an hour or so ago that we got confirmation through that all roads on the mountain course are now open following the conclusion of today's racing. So all roads around the island are currently open. Just a bit of housekeeping on that as well. If you've just arrived on the island in the last day or so, just a reminder that the mountain road, the A18, is two-way traffic during the Manx Grand Prix and Classic TT. And cycling also prohibited up there until 4:30pm on Monday the 31st of August. Flights down at Rollinsway Airport, well, we're just waiting for the last flight of the evening to land. That is expected at 29 minutes after 7. It's the Logan Air Manchester arrival and on the departures board. Everything has gone for the evening as well. The Logan Air Manchester flight was the last one out. Latest sailing information with the Isle of Man Steam Packet Company, showing us the Manana was expected into Liverpool just under half an hour ago at 7 minutes to 7. I assume that has now arrived. The Ben McCree is due to depart Douglas in 25 minutes at 7:45 in Tahitian for 11:30, and then the Manana will depart Liverpool tonight at 9 o'clock into Douglas for 7:45. The Ben McCree then departs Heysham at 2:15 tomorrow morning into Douglas for 6 o'clock. Just looking ahead to tomorrow for road closures then. Roads will close around the mountain course at 12:45 for Sunday's racing. They will reopen no later than 6 o'clock. There are two races on the programme tomorrow. And as I say, roads closing at 12:45.
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It's the Arctic Monkeys on Manx Radio Motorsport. We'll take a look at the What's On guide in just about 10 or 15 minutes' time. But just a reminder about Gerby Day that was due to be on tomorrow. That has now been moved to next Saturday. So that will now be on the 29th of August. Of course, it was due to be tomorrow up in the north of the island, but due to the rejigged racing schedule and tomorrow now being a race day here, that has been moved to next Saturday. Everything that was due to be on will still be on. It will still be a fantastic day out, but you can find all the details online if you pop a Gerby Day 2026 into your search engine of choice. It will give you all the details, but if you were planning on heading up to that, pop it in your diary for next Saturday now. 7:25, here's Badfinger and No Matter What.

0: Len and Steal My Sunshine. Badfinger before that at exactly 7:30. It just had a schedule issued from race control. I don't think there's any changes to this, but we're worth reminding you of it just in case. Roads closing around the mountain course tomorrow at 12:45. 1:30 start for the Formula One Classic TT, held over three laps, and 3:30 for the lightweight and ultra lightweight Classic TT, again held over three laps. Roads around the mountain course reopening no later than 6:00 tomorrow evening, and full coverage and commentary here with the Radio TT commentary team at the grandstand. Glenn Helen and Ramsey Hairpin all to come from around about 12:45 tomorrow on the best biking station in the world. We won't miss a minute of the action as we head into race day number two, a fully dedicated Classic TT race day tomorrow with two Classic TT races taking place. Music to come before 8:00 from Noel Gallagher's High Flying Birds, some David Bowie in there as well, some Cheap Trick, and we'll also take a look at the What's On guide.
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It's Afterburner for your Saturday evening. Simon Quire made you through until 10 o'clock. Before that, we played you we played Cheap Trick and Surrender. Badfinger was quite a while ago. It's 18 minutes to 8 o'clock. Don't forget, loads of ways you can stay up to date with everything happening here at the Manx Grand Prix and Classic TT. 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
0: And a few Manx National Heritage events to tell you about. Should say as well, all their sites are open again for the summer. You can head over to manxnationalheritage.im, find the opening hours on there, and details of special events and exhibitions, including the Mind Your Language exhibition at the Manx Museum, which is open between 9:30 and 4:30 every day. It's a vibrant exhibition celebrating the beauty of the Manx language and its rich culture, presented in partnership with Culture Van and as part of their Year of Manx. Also, the Traces exhibition out in the west of the island at the House of Mananan, also open between 9:30 and 4:30 every day. It's a diverse exhibition of contemporary Manx art, reflecting on how today's creativity becomes tomorrow's heritage. You can explore the traces all around us, from footprints in the sand, the weathered surfaces, forgotten photographs, or the invisible imprints of memory and emotion. It's the third open exhibition of artwork created by the Creative Network, with members of over 90 Manx artists, or should I say artists with Manx connections. Elsewhere, there's some live music this evening down on North Quay in Douglas. North Quay Live. There's a fantastic range of local and UK acts appearing on selected nights throughout the Manx Grand Prix and Classic TT. You can find all the details on Facebook and Instagram. You just need to search up North Quay Events. It will tell you exactly who is playing and when. They're on stage between 6:30 and 10:30 every evening. And yes, I say those details online. North Quay Events. And we mentioned it already, but worth reminding you again, if you are heading to Jerby Day tomorrow, that has been moved to next Saturday. So Jerby Day now taking place on the 29th of August. Everything is still on, everything's still happening. It's just been delayed by 6 days until the 29th of August. So next Saturday, if you want to head up to Jerby Day, it's always a fantastic day up there in the north of the island. You'll see some TT, MGP and local racing stars, classic machinery, parades, stuff for the family as well. There'll be some vintage vehicles on display. There's just loads. Food vendors, racing, parades, loads and loads happening. Jerby Day from now on next Saturday. You'll find the details of those events and many more online at motorsport.manxradio.com. 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

It is the latest single from Duran Duran. It's called Free to Love. And before that, Noel Gallagher's High Flying Birds with Holy Mountain, 7 minutes away from 8 o'clock. Music in the next hour coming up from the New Radicals. New single from Dylan John Thomas in there as well. Some Thin Lizzy and some Blossoms. But to take us up to the news at 8, here's David Bowie, and this is the Golden Years.

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8: From the Sky News Centre at 8, two police officers are among seven people who've been killed in a crash on the A66 near Middlesbrough on Teesside. PC's Matthew Blades, who was 37, and 38-year-old Tom Clough were in a patrol car when they were hit by a Volkswagen Passat going the wrong way. 23% of baby food products from nine leading brands have been found to contain too much sugar. In some cases, it had more than three times the recommended limit. The industry has until February to make changes. Mums Laura and Denver and grandmother Deb are in Derby. They want to see action.
9: Sugar is addictive. There's natural sugars, which obviously are completely fine. And then you've got the sugars that are added. Why are they needed?
10: I think, oh, you're giving them healthy things and then in context, it's not actually that healthy for them.
11: Sort this sugar out, sort it out.
8: The number of men living with prostate cancer in the UK has risen by 100,000 since 2020. Macmillan Cancer Support says around 600,000 men are now living with the disease. FIFA President Gianni Infantino has been asked to stay away from a youth tournament in the Dominican Republic. Football leaders say his presence would overshadow the event. The boss of football's world governing body remains under pressure after his failed attempt to sell off stakes in the World Cup. Infantino dodged questions from our correspondent James Matthews.
12: Have you betrayed the game of football, sir?
13: You have a nice haircut.
12: Why won't you resign?
13: Thank you so much.
12: Why won't you resign?
13: Thank you so much.
12: FIFA associations want you to step down. Why won't you?
14: Sorry.
12: Have you betrayed the trust of FIFA, sir?
13: See you at the hairdresser.
12: See you at the hairdresser, he said.
8: Elsewhere in sport, Tottenham have started the Premier League season with a 3-0 defeat at Brentford. There was a shock opening 2-0 victory for Hull over Manchester United earlier, while fellow promoted side Ipswich were 2-1 winners against Sunderland. And Dundee have beaten rivals Dundee United 2-0 in the Scottish Premiership. Goals either side of half-time from Dre Wright and Owen Bevan secured 3 points for the visitors. That's the latest. I'm AJ Walsh.
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13: Dry and mainly sunny for the remainder of this evening. Well, what's left of the sun anyway. Turning cloudy overnight, mainly moderate northwest winds, easing light overnight, temperatures down to about 10 degrees Celsius. A likely dry, rather cloudy start tomorrow, just a small risk of an isolated shower or two before becoming sunny by the end of the day. Light and variable winds and temperatures up to maximums of 18 degrees Celsius. Sunset is just over half an hour away at 26 minutes to 9. The sun will rise tomorrow morning at 9 minutes past 6. And looking further ahead to Monday, another dry and sunny day, mainly moderate easterly winds and temperatures just a touch warmer than they will have been over the weekend. We'll see maximums of 19.
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0: It's new from Dylan John Thomas. It's called Heaven Knows You're Lonely, and before that, The Charlatans with Plastic Machinery. Music from Olivia Rodrigo, Thin Lizzy, some Bastille as well, all coming up before 9 o'clock here on Manx Radio Motorsport.
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8: For the safety of everyone, there is a no-fly zone for all drones within 1,000 metres of the mountain course, with riders and helicopters travelling around the island at high speeds. There is zero tolerance with drones. Large fines, court appearances, and equipment seized and destroyed. If you're over for the TT, don't ruin your trip and put everyone at risk. 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

Thin Lizzy and Don't Believe a Word. Olivia Rodrigo before that with Stupid Song, latest single from her. After the next track, then, we'll tell you how you can get a stay for TT 2027 with North Coast Glamping. You could be staying in one of their bell tents for 2 days off at race week at next year's TT, all in association with Manx Radio Motorsport. I'll give you all the details on how you can get into the draw after this. It's the latest single from Blossoms. It's called Joke About Divorce.

It's Blossoms and A Joke About Divorce. So how do you fancy winning this glamping experience for TT 2027? It's all with North Coast Glamping, who are based up at Ramsey Rugby Club. It's a relaxed coastal alternative to staying in Douglas, all within walking distance of the TT course, including the legendary Ramsey vantage points of Ramsey Hairpin and Parliament Square. And of course, within walking distance of the fine hospitality of Ramsey Town Centre, with the pubs, restaurants and shops that you'll find there. And also, if you're a TT Marshal, there's a 15% discount on stays of 7 nights or more. We've teamed up with North Coast Glamping to give one lucky winner the chance to win a two-night stay during race week of TT 2027 in one of their bell tents. So for two people, this is. And all you need to do to get in the draw is head over to motorsport.manxradio.com and answer the very simple Ramsey-related question that you will find there. What is the name of the park in Ramsey? It's even multiple choice. 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Click on the competitions page, pop your details in there, and we will pick a winner towards the end of Manx Grand Prix 2026, and someone will have that stay up in the north of the island in one of those fantastic bell tents provided by North Coast Glamping at Ramsey Rugby Club for TT 2027. It's a quarter.

0: Bastille and Quarter Past Midnight. Music from The Who coming up in a couple of minutes, and we'll also play Lenny Kravitz and the Manic Street Preachers before we get to 9 o'clock.
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It's The Who and You Better You Bet, and that's Feeder and Buck Rogers from 2001. And we'll continue the Welsh theme, in fact, in just a second to take us up to 9 o'clock. In the last hour of the programme, we'll play you music from Portugal and Man. We've also got some Jamiroquai in there as well, Maloko, and some Snow Patrol coming up in the final hour of Afterburner between 9 and 10 o'clock this evening. That's all coming up after the latest from the Sky News Centre and a quick look at the weather for the remainder of the weekend. But I mentioned we'd carry on the Welsh theme. We'll play some Lenny Kravitz, but first, here's the Manic Street Preachers.

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8: From the Sky News Centre at 9, two Cleveland police officers have died after their patrol car was hit by a Volkswagen travelling the wrong way on the A66 near Middlesbrough. A separate police vehicle reportedly abandoned a chase of the Passat when it crossed into the oncoming lane, killing PCs Matthew Blades and Tom Clough. The VW's five occupants also died. Our North of England correspondent Katie Barnesfield's at the scene.
9: We don't know yet the exact circumstances of this crash or indeed of the police chase that preceded it. Cleveland police say that they have referred themselves to the police watchdog, the IOPC, over this incident. That is standard procedure.
8: A woman convicted of manslaughter over the death of her baby in 2023 has been given permission to appeal her sentence. Constance Martin was on the run with her partner when her daughter Victoria died in a tent. Two men aged 19 and 25 have been charged after police seized almost £600,000 worth of cocaine in Glasgow. Officers searched properties on Gary Street and Grove Park Gardens last night. The men are due to appear at Glasgow Sheriff Court on Monday. New analysis of this summer's wildfires suggests they're spreading further, burning for longer and getting closer to homes. It's as the Fire Brigade unions warning recent investment in resources is a drop in the ocean compared to what's needed. In sport, big spenders Tottenham have started the Premier League season with a 3-0 defeat at Brentford. Club record signing Sandro Tonali was among the new arrivals who started in West London. Boss Roberto De Zerbi says they were short of some of the things he wants to see from the side.
10: Soul and style of play. Today I think there was the soul, but at the end we didn't fight in the right way. Maybe for the difference of the duels.
8: Hull returned to the top flight with a 2-0 victory over Manchester United. Elsewhere, Dundee claimed local bragging rights with a 2-0 win against Dundee United in the Scottish Premiership. It leaves United with just a point from their first three top flight games. That's the latest.
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11: Looking ahead to tomorrow then, likely a dry, rather cloudy start. Just a small risk of an isolated shower before becoming sunny by the end of the day with light and variable winds, temperatures up to 18 degrees Celsius. Sunrise tomorrow morning will be 9 minutes after six. And if we look further ahead to Monday, which is of course scheduled to be another race day here at the Manx Grand Prix and Classic TT. Good news, dry and sunny with mainly moderate easterly winds and top temperatures. Once again, getting a little bit warmer than the last couple of days, maximums of 19 degrees Celsius.
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It's Portugal the Man and Feel It Still. Rob Thomas and Santana before that with Smooth to get the final hour of this evening's Afterburner underway. Simon Kwan with you for another 50 minutes or so through until 10 o'clock when Andy Wint will take over with the checkered flag through until midnight. We'll have a quick peek ahead to what Andy's got coming up into the show a little bit later on. But before we wrap things up, we've got music from Tom Petty, some Jamiroquai in there, some James and some Reef all coming up in this hour of the programme. Don't forget, we're going racing again tomorrow here at the Manx Grand Prix and Classic TT 2026. We'll run through that full schedule a little bit later on as well, just in case you've missed it. But you can find those details online at motorsport.manxradio.com if you want to have a look ahead at that, because it was only about, about 26 hours ago they announced that heavily amended schedule for the remainder of the Manx Grand Prix and Classic TT, which means we have four consecutive race days here. So plenty of action still to come. Lots of detail in that. It's worth having a look at motorsport.manxradio.com. 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And before we play that Tom Petty song I've just mentioned, let's do this from Tubeway Army, and this is Our Friends Electric.

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Now I can think for myself.

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It's Jamiroquai and Virtual Insanity. We will take a look ahead to tomorrow's schedule for you. Then another race day at Manx Grand Prix and Classic TT 2026 after music from James and Sniffin' the Tears.

It's Sniffing the Tears with Driver's Seat. Before that, James and Sit Down. It's Manx Radio Motorsport for a Saturday evening. Simon Quine with you here on Afterburner, brought to you by North Coast Glamping. So we've had race day number one at the Manx Grand Prix and Classic TT. Let's look ahead to race day number two, which was obviously as a result of this change to the schedule that they've made. This weather that's due to hit the island from Wednesday to at least Friday has affected the schedule for the rest of the week. So we're now going to have racing. Well, we had it today. We're going to have it tomorrow, Monday and Tuesday. If you haven't seen the details of that amended schedule, you'll find it online at motorsport.manxradio.com or online at Manx Radio Motorsport on social media. But looking ahead to tomorrow, then, it was originally a contingency day. They're now going to utilise the full day, and that means roads will close around the mountain course at 12:45 tomorrow afternoon. First race away will be the Formula One Classic TT, held over three laps at 1:30, and then at 3:30 the Lightweight Classic TT and Ultra Lightweight Classic TT, again held over three laps. Roads reopening no later than 6:00, so a busy day around the mountain course tomorrow. Plenty of action for you to see. Two races in the Classic TT, as I say, roads closing at 12:45 tomorrow. We will have the full commentary team once again on air, bringing you every second of the action here on the best biking station in the world. And weather looking good, perhaps just a chance of the odd isolated shower, but generally looking much better than it is later in the week. And that's why the organisers have made this decision to squeeze the schedule into the 4 days. So we're going to have a busy Sunday into a busy Monday and a busy, busy Tuesday as well here on the Isle of Man. Let's hope this weather that we've seen today holds and we get some more fantastic racing action around the mountain course. Music still to come on Afterburner from Reef and Lord and some Snow Patrol as well. But right now, going back to the late 90s, this is Maloko and Sing It Back.

0: Maloko and Sing It Back. Andy Winson with you for the rest of the evening after 10 o'clock. And music coming up in the first hour from Blondie, some Lewis Capaldi in there, some Roy Orbison, Bruce Springsteen, and he'll also play you some Whitesnake before 11 o'clock. All coming up in the Checkered Flag with Andy Wimp between 10 and midnight this evening.
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Snow Patrol and Chocolate. And that's more or less it from me on Afterburner this evening. Just a couple more to play. I will be back from sometime around about 5:30 tomorrow. It depends what's happening with the racing tomorrow, although all roads have to be open by 6 o'clock. So you may well get stuck with me for another 4.5 hours between 5:30 and 10 on a Sunday evening here on Manx Radio Motorsport. Andy Wint is up next after 10 o'clock with the checkered flag for a couple of hours to keep you company. And then it's non-stop music through the night here on the best biking station in the world. 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And I'll leave you with music from Lord. And after this, a classic from the 90s from Reef. Enjoy the rest of your Saturday evening, and I'll speak to you tomorrow.

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0: From the Sky News Centre at 10, two police officers are among seven people who've been killed in a crash on the A66 near Middlesbrough on Teesside. PC's Matthew Blades, who was 37, and 38-year-old Tom Clough were in a patrol car when they were hit by a Volkswagen Passat going the wrong way. Cleveland Police Chief Constable Victoria Fullers called it an incredibly sad day.
11: Earlier today, the Deputy Chief Constable and I visited Matthew and Tom's families to offer our condolences, support one another, and begin to come to terms with this unimaginable loss.
0: Andy Burnham says he's devastated. Analysis suggests more than 50 baby food products examined breached two or more voluntary guidelines introduced a year ago. They're designed to monitor sugar content. Two men aged in their 20s and 50s have been arrested after reports of a stabbing in County Antrim this morning. The Police Service of Northern Ireland were called to the Glenville Park area of Newton Abbey just before 8:30. A student killed in a sword attack at a high school in Sweden has been identified as a 17-year-old girl. An 18-year-old suspect's been arrested in the city of Fagersta. Cases of prostate cancer have surged in the UK. Macmillan Cancer Support says the number of men living with the disease has ramped up by 100,000 since 2020. In sport, Hull have marked their return to the Premier League with an opening 2-0 win against Manchester United. Fellow promoted side Ipswich also started with a 2-1 victory over Sunderland. Brentford kicked off their campaign by beating Tottenham 3-0. Manager Keith Andrews says their preparation has paid off.
12: It felt like we were in a good spot. The cohesion of the team has come together nicely over the last 2 to 3 weeks of pre-season as we've built. I think we produced a pretty good performance there, yeah.
0: Elsewhere, Everton won 2-0 against Crystal Palace and Leeds got past Nottingham Forest 1-0. In the Scottish Premiership, Dundee beat rival.
13: Hey, good evening, Fastamai. Greetings, this is Andy and this is the Checkered Flag.
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Manx Radio Motorsport with Bruno Mars and David Guetta, and Versace on the Floor with Michael Zambello. From Footloose and Maniac with Andy through till midnight tonight. Of course, everything's changed now. Manx Grand Prix and Classic TT is going to finish on Tuesday after the organisers made substantial changes to the schedule ahead of the weather forecast. All races for both events will now take place until Tuesday, with significant rainfall and breezy from Wednesday onwards. Now, tomorrow, Sunday, the Formula One Classic TT and Combined Lightweight and Ultra Lightweight are taking place. The historic senior race and junior 600 will be held on Monday, joining the junior and senior MGP. Tuesday is the senior Classic TT, as well as the Classic Sidecar Parade and the John McGuinness MBE Parade. Now, they'll continue to monitor the forecast and see exactly what happens. The changes mean that tomorrow's Derby Day has been pushed back due to Sunday's road closures. Now going to take place next Saturday, the 29th of August.

0: Lewis Capaldi on Max Radio Motorsports. On the checkered flag with Andy till midnight tonight, and Blondie and Call Me ahead of that. Hope you had a good day today. Hope we didn't get too sunburnt. It wasn't that warm, but cracky, the sun was powerful today. So if maybe you're suffering tonight, and if you are, I'm sure it'll be okay by the morning.
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Ellie Goulding and Diplo and Close to Me with Bruce Springsteen and Dancing in the Dark and Roy Orbison, The Big O. And I drove all night Saturday night from the Isle of Man, the best biking station in the world. Of course, tomorrow it's all going to be happening then for Sunday. A Radio TT will be on the air with Chris Boyd in the tower. Chris Kinley, Beth Espy, Carolyn Sells will be in Park Thermé on the start line as well. And Chris Cave will be live at Glen Helen and Rob Pritchard at Ramsey. It's all going to be happening.

could win a Bell Tent stay for two during TT next year and spend race week in Ramsey, your perfect base for experiencing all the TT action just minutes from the course. 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
1: Sabrina Carpenter along with Madonna and Bring Your Love, ahead of that Lynyrd Skynyrd and Sweet Home Alabama. And Imshud Jew, the weather for this Saturday evening. It's going to be cloudy overnight as the northwest wind falls light. Minimum temperature 10 degrees. Not unpleasant, you know, but you wouldn't probably be out in your pyjamas, would you? For tomorrow, Sunday, Jaduni, I don't know, dry and cloudy, to start with some sunny spells later on, a light breeze, and a daylight maximum of 18 degrees, down to 14 through the night. And for Monday, Jaloon, it's going to be dry and sunny and a light to moderate easterly, freshening later in the day, and 19 degrees. Looks great, doesn't it? Wednesday? Nah. Anyway, high water was a little over a couple of hours ago.

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0: 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And playing before that, Melanie C, Mel Chisholm, ex of Spice Girls, and Sweat. And this is Andy with you through till midnight with the checkered flag. Tomorrow morning, Kim Charles will be along from 8 o'clock as we warm up for a big day of action on the Max Best Biking Station in the World and Radio TT as well. Stick around. 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
8: From the Sky News Centre at 11. Two police officers who were killed in a crash near Middlesbrough have been named. Matthew Blades and Tom Clough were killed when a car travelling the wrong way down the A66 collided with their marked police vehicle. The five people in the Volkswagen Passat also died. Our North of England correspondent Tom Parmenter says a police watchdog is investigating.
9: They will be looking at those split-second decisions that would have been taken in that police pursuit, what was being said on the radio. Officers, of course, do train for those kind of scenarios, but they are very dynamic, very fast-moving, often involving very difficult decisions.
8: Canada will impose retaliatory tariffs on US goods from next month. The move escalates a trade conflict after Washington imposed a 50% levy on £14.6 billion worth of Canadian products. Last-ditch negotiations between the countries collapsed last night. A murder investigation is underway in Ireland following the death of a woman in her 30s in Limerick City. The body was found in an apartment on Lower Cecil Street on Friday morning. Two men aged 19 and 25 have been charged after police seized almost £600,000 worth of cocaine in Glasgow. The men are due to appear at Glasgow Sheriff Court on Monday. In sport, Manchester United have suffered a first Premier League defeat to Hull, losing 2-0 in their opening game of the new season. Hopes had been high for Michael Carrick's side after he led them to third place in the previous top-flight campaign. The United manager says it's certainly not the outcome they wanted.
10: We came here to win, like we do any game, so to not take anything away is hugely disappointing. It's not more than that, it's not less than that, it's a one game that we're disappointed we haven't won, so you've got to soak it up and come back stronger.
8: Meanwhile, Tottenham started with a 3-0 defeat at Brentford after Everton beat Crystal Palace 2-0. Dundee claimed local bragging rights with a 2-0 win against Dundee United in this weekend's only Scottish Premiership game. That's the latest. I'm Connor Sefton. Manx Radio.
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0: From A Night at the Opera, Queen on Manx Radio Motorsport, and Bohemian Rhapsody, Jonas Brothers, and No Time to Talk, and Genesis, and I Can't Dance. Well, not this time of the night, anyway. Hey, you win food for four at the Ginger Hall simply by listening to Manx Radio Motorsport. It's true. Situated outside Ramsey at the end of the Sulby Strait, the legendary Ginger Hall is one of the most iconic venues on the mountain course. 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Simply tell me, who won the 2026 Superbike TT? Who won the... 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
6: 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And while the Manx Grand Prix racers take to the tracks, Tesco has everything you need to fuel your own adventure, wherever you're watching. From meal deals to barbecue essentials, we'll sort your pit stops this season. 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

Manx Radio Motorsport with Ozzy and Black Sabbath and Paranoid. Zigrid ahead of that, Don't Feel Like Crying, and Eric and Derek and the Dominoes. And Layla on the best backing station in the world. Remember, Radio TT will be on tomorrow for all the action from the grandstand with Chris Boyd and Chris Kinley and Beth Espy, Carolyn Sells and Chris Cave and Rob Pritchard at Glen Helen and Ramsey. For the best biking station in the world, you're in the right place.

0: Juice Cracky Lizzo with Bob Dylan. Before that, Subterranean, Homesick Blues and Delta Goodrum and Hologram. So everything's been concertinaed now in until Tuesday. Tomorrow, all roads close at midday 45. Then you've got Formula One Classic TT, Lightweight Classic TT and Ultra Lightweight Classic TT. And everything should reopen no later than 6 o'clock. Monday, roads close at 9:30. You've got Junior Manx Grand Prix, the Senior Manx Grand Prix, Historic Senior Classic TT. The roads reopen no later than 4:30, then they close again at 6 o'clock. And in the evening, Junior 600 Classic TT, roads reopening no later than 9. For Tuesday, race day, all roads close at 9:30, 10:15 Senior Classic TT, midday 30, TT Rewind, the Classic Sidecar Parade. The John McGuinness MBE Parade will be at 1:45 p.m. and roads reopening no later than 5. That's what's happening. The weather, cloudy tonight. The northwest wind will fall light. Minimum temperature 10 degrees. Oh, dear me. You need another sleeping bag. For tomorrow, Sunday, Jadoonia, a dry and cloudy start, then sunny spells in a light breeze. Daylight maximum 18, down to 14 through the night. For Jaloon, Monday, dry and sunny in a light to moderate easterly, freshening later in the day, and 19 Celsius. Low water is 4 minutes before 3 a.m. Sunrise, 9 minutes after 6, and high tide 6 minutes to 9 a.m.
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0: Well, you can say that again. Jess Lynn and Heather, that's for no one. And Heather, that, the Electric Light Orchestra and Sweet Talking Woman. That's it from Andy tonight. We're back in the morning with Kim at breakfast time at 8 o'clock. And enjoy the racing and have a safe and peaceful night.
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11: From the Sky News Centre at midnight, the mother of a British woman who was unlawfully killed is calling for the US to reopen the investigation into her daughter's death. Lucy Harrison was shot through the chest by her father at his home in Texas last year. A grand jury in the state decided there was insufficient evidence to bring criminal charges, but a coroner in England found his actions amounted to gross negligence manslaughter. Jane Coates wants American prosecutors to re-examine the case.
12: I feel that she's just been so let down. I feel anger. My anger isn't shouty and raging. It's, I have a steely determination to call this out and to make sure the truth is heard.
11: The Prime Minister says he's devastated to hear two police officers and five other people have died in a crash near Middlesbrough. A Volkswagen Passat was travelling the wrong way down the A66 when it hit a patrol car. Violent and sexual offenders released from prison could be confined to zones of just a few miles under new restrictions. Victims are set to have a say in setting the boundaries to limit the possibility of encountering their offender. Two men arrested on suspicion of manslaughter after the death of a 22-year-old soldier have been released on bail. The body of Liam Potts was found in the River Tyne earlier this week, 3 days after he disappeared during a night out. In sport, big spenders Tottenham have started the Premier League season with a 3-0 defeat at Brentford. Boss Roberto De Zerbi says they were short of some of the things he wants to see.
13: Soul and style of play. Today I think there was the soul, but at the end we didn't fight in the right way. Maybe for the difference of the duels.
11: Hull clinched a 2-0 victory over Manchester United, and Dundee claimed local bragging rights with a 2-0 win against Dundee United in the Scottish Premiership. Dundee have 2 wins and a defeat so far. United have just 1 point from their first 3 top flight games. That's the latest. I'm Connor Sefton. Manx Radio.
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1: From the Sky News Centre at 1, Cleveland's police and crime commissioner says there are few words that can bring comfort following the deaths of two officers in a crash on Teesside. PC's Matthew Blades and Tom Clough's patrol car was hit by a Volkswagen Passat, which was driving in the wrong direction on the A66 near Middlesbrough yesterday morning. Its five occupants were also killed. Victoria Fuller's chief constable of Cleveland Police.
2: Formal identification has now taken place for the occupants of the Volkswagen Passat, and specialist family liaison officers are being deployed to support the bereaved families.
1: Mayors in England are to get the same planning powers Sadiq Khan has in London, allowing them to take over the approval or refusal of major applications. We're told Andy Burnham's also sticking to Keir Starmer's target of building 1.5 million new homes over the course of the current parliament. Police in Sweden are continuing to question an 18-year-old suspected of carrying out a sword attack at a high school on Friday. A 17-